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1: Another top military leader departs. I'm Lisa Lacera, Fox News. Army Secretary Dan Driscoll is stepping down after 18 months on the job. No reason was given for his departure, though Driscoll, a friend of Vice President Vance, has butted heads with War Secretary Pete Hegseth and disagreed with the decision to fire many of the Army's top brass. This coming as the U.S. conducts a new round of strikes on Iran, though President Trump says there won't be a resumption of major combat operations.
2: The president describes U.S. air strikes against Iranian rocket launchers over the weekend as limited and not a return to a full-scale war.
3: They're a failed nation. They've got 350% inflation. They have no currency. They're not paying their soldiers.
2: But President Trump told Fox News there will be a U.S. response for Iran attacking Jordan and the UAE on Sunday, telling Trey Yinks we're going to hit them hard. The weekend strikes were the first carried out by the U.S. in weeks. The administration is focusing on tightening economic pressure on Iran through a naval blockade and new sanctions on Iran's trading partners.
1: Fox's Jared Halpern at the White House. A divided Supreme Court allowing the White House to continue construction on the $400 million ballroom project while it appeals a lower court ruling halting the work. A Texas man among the dead from flash flooding in the Grand Canyon.
4: Relatives identifying John Giusti, a chiropractor from Granbury, Texas, as one of the hikers killed in weekend flooding in the Grand Canyon. The family says he and two of his friends planned to spend two nights at the bottom of the canyon fishing and exploring, noting the group reached their campsite Friday. According to a statement from their families, the other men remain missing.
1: Fox's Kristen Goodwin. Forecasters are warning more flooding is possible. The jury in the Lindsey Clancy murder trial will resume deliberations tomorrow morning. 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
10: Increasing cloud cover tonight and a chance of showers and storms developing mainly after midnight, but that activity is going to be fairly spotty. A low temperature of 68 degrees with winds out of the northeast at 5 to 10. Isolated showers and storms early in the day Tuesday, otherwise sunshine with a high temperature of 88 and winds out of the southeast at 5 to 10 miles an hour. Tuesday night, a slight chance of thunderstorms with a low temperature of 68 and southerly winds at 5 to 10. On Wednesday, we'll see a slight chance of thunderstorms with a high around 88 degrees. Thursday, chance of thunderstorms with a high temperature of 89. On Friday, we'll see plenty of sunshine with a high temperature of 88 degrees. Saturday, sunshine and a high temperature of 89. And for Sunday, look for mainly sunny skies with a high of 86. Monday, partly cloudy skies and high temperatures topping out in the mid-80s once again. I'm meteorologist Ray Miller, and that's a look at KTIC weather on Classic Country KTIC.
11: Did you know that in the 1980s, bacon almost disappeared from American life?
12: What? 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
11: The diet craze told everybody that fat was the enemy, and bacon sales completely tanked. For nearly a decade, bacon was something your grandparents ate, not something cool or modern. Then in 1992, the fast food chain took a risk. 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It became a massive hit. Within months, every other fast food chain in America scrambled to add bacon to their menus. Like McDonald's, Burger King, Wendy's, all of a sudden bacon wasn't just breakfast anymore, it was everywhere. It was bacon bliss across America. One menu decision changed an entire industry. See what a little risk with a little bacon on top did? Heck, I'm getting hungry just reading this. So be listening on Mondays for your chance to win a $10 More Meat Monday gift certificate. 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
2: Carlos Alcaraz won his first round match at the U.S. Open in New York, as did women's number one Aryna Sabalenka. Lionel Messi officially retired from Argentina's national soccer team. UCLA fired athletic director Martin Jarmon this afternoon. The Pittsburgh Steelers said again they do not negotiate a contract during the season. Defensive back Joey Porter Jr. wants an extension. The Jets' number two quarterback is rookie Cade Klubnik. Quarterback Bailey Zappi is on their practice squad. The Cowboys named Sam Howell as their backup QB and waived Joe Milton. Undrafted rookie Jalen Daniels from Kansas is the backup quarterback for Tampa Bay. To Major League Baseball, a makeup game in Atlanta tonight from a rainout in June. The Braves, who've won seven in a row, are trailing. Giants 6-3 at Atlanta in the bottom of the eighth. Padres lead 4-0 at the Reds in the fifth. Mariners at Red Sox 3-3 in the bottom of the fifth.
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1: News. I'm Jack Callahan. President Trump promising to hit Iran hard for launching missiles toward U.S. forces in Jordan. It was a response to the U.S. taking out rocket launchers preparing to put mines in the Strait of Hormuz. Vice President Vance telling Fox News what he's learned about Iranian leadership.
2: These guys are really, really, meaning the leadership of the country, they're really crazy. And they're willing to do anything. And I think not with a whole lot of strategic wisdom behind it.
1: President Trump announcing his plans for the massive oil deal with Venezuela.
3: One of the things I want to do with all of that oil that we now have, I want to fill up the strategic reserves, and we'll get that done fairly quickly.
1: The deal gives the U.S. a 55% stake in 17 oil fields in Venezuela. 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
6: Increasing cloud cover tonight and a chance of showers and storms developing mainly after midnight, but that activity is going to be fairly spotty. A low temperature of 68 degrees with winds out of the northeast at 5 to 10. Isolated showers and storms early in the day Tuesday, otherwise sunshine with a high temperature of 88 and winds out of the southeast at 5 to 10 miles an hour. Tuesday night, a slight chance of thunderstorms with a low temperature of 68 and southerly winds at 5 to 10. On Wednesday, we'll see a slight chance of thunderstorms with a high around 88 degrees. Thursday, chance of thunderstorms with a high temperature of 89. On Friday, we'll see plenty of sunshine with a high temperature of 88 degrees. Saturday, sunshine and a high temperature of 89. And for Sunday, look for mainly sunny skies with a high of 86. Monday, partly cloudy skies and high temperatures topping out in the mid-80s once again. I'm meteorologist Ray Miller, and that's a look at KTIC weather on Classic Country KTIC.
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5: Well, we're very pleased to have Director Sherry Vinton from the Nebraska Department of Agriculture joining us here at the State Fair. Sherry, when I think about kids, agriculture, that's what

0: a state fair is about.
1: It sure is, Steve. It's 100% about that. And what I like about the state fair is it is one huge celebration of the achievement and the success that these kids have, from the livestock barns to the show ring to the crops and produce and the exhibits that we can see. It's one celebration of success. And then you see the community members and the families flooding into the fairgrounds. And it really does exemplify the best of Nebraska agriculture.
0: It's not to say these aren't challenging times on a number of fronts. We understand our crop producers, there's some struggles. Our cattle producers, a lot of different things swirling around. And I'm sure you remain engaged on a lot of different things trying to represent Nebraska's interests.
1: We sure do have a lot going on right now. I mean, inputs and the cost of inputs are very challenging for all farmers and ranchers. And of course, our hearts are still with everyone who suffered from the devastating fires. We've had devastating droughts. We've had floods. We've had about everything. Windstorms just a few weeks ago in north central Nebraska. There were some beautiful crops in Dodge County, and now there's some that aren't maybe quite as beautiful. So there's always a challenge, and that's the risk you take in agriculture. But you know what? Our families are strong. They're resilient. They learn about being resilient, and that's some of the things they learn right here in 4-H.
0: Yes. I just ran into the governor, not to get too deep on the policy side, but he said he was in D.C. this past weekend. When an issue comes up like this beef import issue that understandably a lot of producers have some questions and concerns on.
1: Well, it's important that we have somebody that understands the finer points. You can look at it broadly, and it is true. Consumers are having a hard time. They're paying more at the grocery store, just like our farmers are paying more for all of their inputs. And that's never any fun. The question is, what is the real solution? And what lever are we pulling here? And to have a governor that can explain to the president that, hey, this is an especially bad time for this to happen. This is when our farmers and ranchers are preg checking their cows and we're sending those calls to town. And we have our young producers that took the initiative to save a few extra cull cows back, get one more calf out of them, and then you do this. It really is like a rug pull. I mean, when you try to shove, you know, half of the year's cull production into 3 months from a foreign packer, that needs, and somebody's got some splaining to do, Steve.
0: Yeah. And you speak from experience as well. I mean, this is your background as well, right?
1: Oh, that's for sure. I mean, this is the most volatile market that we have seen since the 80s. And I genuinely believe that we're at a time now that is more challenging and as challenging as the 80s were for our young producers. And that's why we have a program at the Department of Agriculture, the Next Gen program, that offers tax credits for producers that are willing to give a lease or get a young producer started. And that program's going to need to be extended this year.
0: Yeah. Because we want those young producers to be able to thrive and to grow into those operations and be strong for years to come. And it's just a very difficult environment right now.
1: There has never been a time that's required more capital to get started. And I've never seen a time with more risk. Yeah. So it's really important we support our young producers right now.
0: What's cool, though, is the innovation and the excitement and the interest I see from some of our young producers. And frankly, a lot of them, they're having to hustle and do kind of a side thing and come up with unique things. But I think a lot of them have a great entrepreneurial spirit. The things that I meet when I meet young producers, it does give you hope and to know that there are young people with a passion to be in the industry.
1: Oh, my gosh. When you look at precision agriculture and the technology we have and the opportunity we have to get connectivity all across Nebraska so that they can have those other careers wherever they choose to be, farming or ranching or producing in agriculture, it's huge.
0: Well, as we wrap things up, we're visiting here with Director Sherry Vinton from the Nebraska Department of Agriculture. And Director, if you spend a day at the fair, I have to know, what's kind of on your list of things that you just have to do at the fair?
1: Well, I tell you, Steve, we've looked at some of the livestock. We've walked through those barns. We are looking here at Grow Nebraska and all the finished products. a little known secret that some people in Western Nebraska are going to know about me, and I sure miss my Arthur County Stitchers, is I was actually a professional quilter before I started this job. So I'm going to have to look at some of the record number of entries they have in the quilt show this year.
0: Well, you don't know this about me, but my mother is a professional quilter, has the big machine quilt that helps people assemble quilts. So
1: that's what I do. I was a long arm quilter.
0: That's what my mom does. Yeah. Long arm quilter people. You know, yes.
1: I haven't made one in 4 years since I took this job. I'm happy to do this, but I am going to go look at those quilts, Steve.
0: So that's kind of your happy place. Maybe get a good meal at the beef pit and then walk over to the quilt room.
1: Beef pit's on the menu for lunch.
0: Well, Director, thanks for stopping by.
1: Thank you, Steve.
2: That is Nebraska Department of Agriculture Director Sherry Vinton stopping by and visiting with us here at the Nebraska State Fair. I'm Steve White.
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4: The San Francisco Giants have snapped Atlanta's seven-game winning streak, 7-3 tonight's final. Rafael Devers, his 30th homer. This was a makeup game in Atlanta from a rainout in June. At Cincinnati, the Padres are shutting out the Reds, 4-0 in the bottom of the sixth. Red star pitcher Chase Burns, 15-3 this year, will have this week off to manage his innings. The Mets are shutting out the Rays at Tampa Bay, 3-0 in the top of the eighth. It's currently Mariners 7, Red Sox 5 in Boston. Bottom of the sixth inning. Twins out to a 2-0 lead on the Tigers, bottom of the fourth, and the Cubs hit three early homers and lead Milwaukee 6-0 in the bottom of the third. Battle of the division leaders in the AL West and AL Central. Houston and the White Sox scoreless in the bottom of the second. The Dallas Cowboys named Sam Howell as their backup quarterback. UCLA has fired athletic director Martin Jarmond.
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1: This is a Fox News alert. A verdict in a nearly 30-year-old murder case. I'm Lee Silasera. A Las Vegas jury convicts a man for the 1996 murder of Tupac Shakur.
2: We, the jury in the above-entitled case, find the defendant, Dwayne Keith Davis, as follows. Count one, murder with use of a deadly weapon. Guilty of first-degree murder with use of a deadly weapon.
1: Shakur's murder had been unsolved for years with no one charged until Dwayne Davis began making public statements saying he was in the Cadillac that drove alongside Shakur and Shug Knight and gave the gun to others in the back seat. He described the shooting as retaliation after Knight and Shakur's entourage beat up his nephew hours before the shooting. Davis, who is 63, could face life in prison. A woman randomly stabbed two people in New York City's Times Square, killing a woman and wounding a man before she was shot and killed by police. Police Commissioner Jessica Tisch says the woman, identified as 49-year-old Pamela Cisneros of Queens, was surrounded by police who attempted to get the knives away from her for several minutes.
3: During the encounter, she told the officers, quote, "I'm not dropping anything. I would rather kill both of you." She repeated, "I will kill you."
1: The officers then used tasers, which Tiss said had no effect. The woman continued to advance toward the officer who shot and killed her. Criminal charges filed against a teenage girl in connection with a deadly shooting in California.
4: A 17-year-old North Carolina girl who recorded a live stream of a shooting that killed three people at a San Diego mosque and spread the attacker's white supremacist writings is being charged with murder by aiding and abetting. Forsyth County District Attorney Jim O'Neill says under North Carolina law, the aiding and abetting charges carry the same penalties as if the girl had committed the attack herself. Just before she was due to begin the school year, a grand jury indicted the unnamed teen on three counts of murder and one count of conspiracy.
1: Fox's John Saucier. 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
7: Increasing cloud cover tonight and a chance of showers and storms developing mainly after midnight, but that activity is going to be fairly spotty. A low temperature of 68 degrees with winds out of the northeast at 5 to 10. Isolated showers and storms early in the day Tuesday, otherwise sunshine with a high temperature of 88 and winds out of the southeast at 5 to 10 miles an hour. Tuesday night, a slight chance of thunderstorms with a low temperature of 68 and southerly winds at 5 to 10. On Wednesday, we'll see a slight chance of thunderstorms with a high around 88 degrees. Thursday, chance of thunderstorms with a high temperature of 89. On Friday, we'll see plenty of sunshine with a high temperature of 88 degrees. Saturday, sunshine and a high temperature of 89. And for Sunday, look for mainly sunny skies with a high of 86. Monday, partly cloudy skies and high temperatures topping out in the mid-80s once again. I'm meteorologist Ray Miller, and that's a look at KTIC weather on Classic Country KTIC.
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2: The Chicago Cubs lead Milwaukee 9-0 in the fifth inning. The Brewers had the best record in baseball this year, but the Cubs hit five home runs off starting pitcher Kyle Harrison. Meanwhile, the Mariners are still leading, but at Boston, it's Seattle 8-7 over the Red Sox in the bottom of the eighth. Mets are holding on 3-2 at Tampa Bay in the bottom of the ninth. The Padres are pitching a shutout at Cincinnati, 5-0 over the Reds, bottom of the eighth inning. And also in progress at Minnesota, it's now Twins 5-1 over Detroit, bottom of the sixth. San Francisco ended Atlanta's seven-game winning streak 7-3. Rafael Devers hit his 30th homer. The Cowboys named Sam Howell as their backup quarterback and waived Joe Milton. The Jets' number two QB is rookie Cade Klubnik. The Jets signed kicker Jason Sanders to the practice squad after claiming Blake Groupie off waivers from the Colts, and undrafted rookie Jalen Daniels, Tampa Bay's backup.
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1: Fox News, I'm Jack Callahan. President Trump promising to hit Iran hard for launching missiles toward U.S. forces in Jordan. It was a response to the U.S. taking out rocket launchers, preparing to put mines in the Strait of Hormuz. Vice President Vance telling Fox News what he's learned about Iranian leadership.
2: These guys are really, really, meaning the leadership of the country, they're really crazy. And they're willing to do anything. And I think not with a whole lot of strategic wisdom behind it.
1: President Trump announcing his plans for the massive oil deal with Venezuela.
3: One of the things I want to do with all of that oil that we now have, I want to fill up the strategic reserves, and we'll get that done fairly quickly.
1: The deal gives the U.S. a 55% stake in 17 oil fields in Venezuela. 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
4: Increasing cloud cover tonight and a chance of showers and storms developing mainly after midnight, but that activity is going to be fairly spotty. A low temperature of 68 degrees with winds out of the northeast at 5 to 10. Isolated showers and storms early in the day Tuesday, otherwise sunshine with a high temperature of 88 and winds out of the southeast at 5 to 10 miles an hour. Tuesday night, a slight chance of thunderstorms with a low temperature of 68 and southerly winds at 5 to 10. On Wednesday, we'll see a slight chance of thunderstorms with a high around 88 degrees. Thursday, chance of thunderstorms with a high temperature of 89. On Friday, we'll see plenty of sunshine with a high temperature of 88 degrees. Saturday, sunshine and a high temperature of 89. And for Sunday, look for mainly sunny skies with a high of 86. Monday, partly cloudy skies and high temperatures topping out in the mid-80s once again. I'm meteorologist Ray Miller, and that's a look at KTIC weather on Classic Country KTIC.
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2: For a lot of 4-H members, showing livestock is a summer tradition. But a Nebraska Extension program is working to make sure raising a pig means more than simply getting an animal ready for the show ring. I'm Alex Makovica, reporting on the Rural Radio Network. The Nebraska 4-H farrowed and owned swine cohort gives young people the opportunity to raise their own pigs, keep detailed production records, and compete at the fair. But it also puts a strong emphasis on education and learning about the swine industry. Dr. Benny Moat is a Nebraska Extension swine specialist and associate professor at the University of Nebraska-Lincoln's Department of Animal Science. He helped start the program several years ago after seeing an opportunity to take the traditional 4-H swine project one step further.
3: And we really wanted to do something for the youth that farrow out their own animals and raise them all the way through state fair. But we didn't want to just make it about the ring. We also wanted to add in the education component. So while they still do compete in the live animal contest between the market and the breeding, we also have an interview section, which is kind of based off of their record books, but also kind of what they picked up through our monthly webinars. So from January through June, we hold monthly webinars that touch a little bit of everything, genetics, animal health, nutrition, a little bit on the show side, definitely on biosecurity side. As we try to keep our national herd healthy, we want to make sure we educate the youth as well when we do this.
2: That education component is what makes this cohort different. There's a major focus, as Dr. Moat said, on something that affects everyone in raising pigs.
3: Biosecurity would be the number one issue here in the industry, whether that's commercial or show pig. We're in this together. So

0: We want to make sure we're all pulling in the same direction. So we definitely hit that hard early. Usually when people, before they start going out and maybe hitting some of the shows, so they know what to look for on their animals for health and know that, you know, there are other shows. If their pigs are feeling off, you know, don't bring them. When they come home, you know, isolate them from their other animals, especially since these have all farrowed out their animals. They have sows and other breeding stock at home. We want to make sure they keep them separate to keep the rest of their animals at home healthy and safe as well.
1: The Farrowed and Owned program is open to Nebraska 4-H members ages 8 through 18. Participants need to meet the state's livestock identification and entry requirements, complete their required quality assurance training, and maintain production records on the animals that they raise. And those records become part of another important piece of the program, the interview. Instead of being judged solely on the animal in the ring, participants also have an opportunity to demonstrate what they've learned. And Dr. Moat says that's become one of his favorite parts of the program because he can see how young people develop from year to year.
0: We get a lot of return students, so it's nice to see them come back, which also challenges me to keep the things fresh. You know, there's some things we want to hit every year with the biosecurity side, but keeping it fresh is, you know, it's good for me too. But I take the youth coming back as a second year or third year as a good sign. It means they're there to learn and they pick it up. And hopefully it's not just the parents kind of prodding them along, but it's really good to see them grow through the years. And he kind of, you know, I always peek at the interview scores at the end of it, and I kind of see how they've, some of these younger ones have been in the program longer, how they progressed through the years. And you don't have to be the oldest kid here to win the interview portion. I think last year our winners were maybe both under 10.
1: Again, that's UNL's Dr. Benny Moat. He spearheads the Farrowed and Owned program for Nebraska 4-H.
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4: In Major League Baseball tonight, the Mariners at Red Sox game is tied 8-8 in the top of the 10th at Minnesota Twins 9-1 over the Tigers in the bottom of the 7th. The Cubs hit 5 home runs and they're up to a 9-0 lead on the Brewers in the top of the 7th. The Rangers and Jacob deGrom lead the A's 7-0 in the bottom of the 6th. And Houston Astros 3-2 over the White Sox in the 5th. And it's the Rockies ahead of the Orioles 1-0 bottom of the 4th. The Mets held on to win at Tampa Bay 3-2. San Diego shut out Cincinnati 5-0. Manny Machado with 4 hits. Red star pitcher Chase Burns, 15-3 this year, will have this week off to manage his innings. And in a makeup game at Atlanta, the Braves' 7-game winning streak ended as they lost 7-3 to San Francisco. The Cowboys named Sam Howell as their backup quarterback and waived Joe Milton. UCLA fired athletic director Martin Jarmond.
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1: A guilty verdict decades in the making. I'm Lisa Lacera, Fox News. A Las Vegas jury convicts an ex-gang member in the shooting death of Tupac Shakur.
2: After less than 3 hours of deliberations, a jury finding Dwayne Davis
3: guilty of first-degree murder with use of a deadly weapon.
2: Prosecutors say Davis, a former leader of the Compton Crips gang, orchestrated the 1996 fatal drive-by shooting of Tupac in Las Vegas after a fight involving the rapper's entourage and Davis's nephew. The 63-year-old is not accused of pulling the trigger, but of providing the gun, charged in 2023 after co-writing a book. Prosecutors say detailed his involvement. The defense argued there was no physical evidence. A judge ordering Davis to be held with no bail. A sentencing hearing is set for October 13th.
1: Fox's Kristen Goodwin. Davis is the only person to be charged in the killing. A woman is dead. A man is wounded after the NYPD says a woman armed with two knives stabbed them at random in Times Square this afternoon before she was shot and killed by police.
4: This was an extraordinarily dangerous situation unfolding in the heart of Times Square.
1: Police Commissioner Jessica Tisch, who says the suspect, 49-year-old Pamela Cisneros of Queens, refused to give up the knives after the stabbing and was tased by officers, but it had no effect. Tisch says the suspect was shot as she continued to approach the officers armed with the knives. President Trump says more drug makers are signing on to a pledge to lower prescription prices.
5: Nine medium-sized pharmaceutical firms are agreeing to cut prices for U.S. patients as part of a most favored nations deal with the Trump administration.
6: For decades, Americans paid the highest drug prices anywhere in the world by far. It wasn't even close. We were ripped off.
5: But President Trump says price agreements have now been made with more than two dozen drug makers over the past year, covering 90% of the pharmaceutical market.
1: Fox's Jared Halpern. 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
9: Increasing cloud cover tonight and a chance of showers and storms developing mainly after midnight, but that activity is going to be fairly spotty. A low temperature of 68 degrees with winds out of the northeast at 5 to 10. Isolated showers and storms early in the day Tuesday, otherwise sunshine with a high temperature of 88 and winds out of the southeast at 5 to 10 miles an hour. Tuesday night, a slight chance of thunderstorms with a low temperature of 68 and southerly winds at 5 to 10. On Wednesday, we'll see a slight chance of thunderstorms with a high around 88 degrees. Thursday, chance of thunderstorms with a high temperature of 89. On Friday, we'll see plenty of sunshine with a high temperature of 88 degrees. Saturday, sunshine and a high temperature of 89. And for Sunday, look for mainly sunny skies with a high of 86. Monday, partly cloudy skies and high temperatures topping out in the mid-80s once again. I'm meteorologist Ray Miller, and that's a look at KTIC weather on Classic Country KTIC.
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2: In baseball tonight at Boston, the Red Sox came back for a 10-inning win over Seattle 9-8. That's five straight losses for the Mariners. Minnesota at home beat the Detroit Tigers 11-1. At Wrigley Field, Chicago, the Cubs have hit seven home runs. Chicago leads the Brewers 13-3 in the bottom of the eighth inning. Jacob DeGrom with a great outing as the Texas starting pitcher at 7-0 Rangers over the A's in the bottom of the eighth. A one-hitter for seven innings for DeGrom. Rain delay at Colorado. Orioles and Rockies tied 1-1 in the sixth. Mets and San Diego each one on the road. Giants as well. San Francisco ended Atlanta's seven-game winning streak 7-3. The Cowboys named Sam Howell as their backup quarterback and waived Joe Milton. UCLA fired athletic director Martin Jarmond. Carlos Alcaraz won his first-round match at the U.S. Open. Ben Shelton advanced tonight.
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2: Well, my daddy left home when I was 3, and he didn't leave much to Ma and me, just this old guitar and an empty bottle of booze. Now, I don't blame him because he run and hid, but the meanest thing that he ever did was before he left, he went and named me Sue. Well, he must have thought that it was quite a joke, and it got a lot of laughs from lots of folks. 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Some gal would giggle and I'd get red, and some guy'd laugh and I'd bust his head. I'll tell you, life ain't easy for a boy named Sue.

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1: News. I'm Ted Linder. The accused killer of rapper Tupac Shakur, Dwayne Keefe D. Davis, has been found guilty tonight. Davis, the only person ever charged in Tupac Shakur's death almost 30 years ago, back in the fall of 1996, the rapper shot while on his way to perform at a club in Las Vegas. The U.S. military targeting an island in the Strait of Hormuz. This after Iran fired strikes at U.S. ally Jordan.
2: CENTCOM spokesman Captain Tim Hawkins says Islamic Revolutionary Guard Corps forces were observed preparing to launch rockets with sea mines into the Strait of Hormuz. Last week, CENTCOM said it had completed clearing sea mines from the strait.
1: That's Fox's Jennifer Griffin. And officials with new numbers out tonight say that nearly 80 people have now been rescued in the weekend Grand Canyon flooding. Two other people have died and one person is still unaccounted for. 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
4: Increasing cloud cover tonight and a chance of showers and storms developing mainly after midnight, but that activity is going to be fairly spotty. A low temperature of 68 degrees with winds out of the northeast at 5 to 10. Isolated showers and storms early in the day Tuesday, otherwise sunshine with a high temperature of 88 and winds out of the southeast at 5 to 10 miles an hour. Tuesday night, a slight chance of thunderstorms with a low temperature of 68 and southerly winds at 5 to 10. On Wednesday, we'll see a slight chance of thunderstorms with a high around 88 degrees. Thursday, chance of thunderstorms with a high temperature of 89. On Friday, we'll see plenty of sunshine with a high temperature of 88 degrees. Saturday, sunshine and a high temperature of 89. And for Sunday, look for mainly sunny skies with a high of 86. Monday, partly cloudy skies and high temperatures topping out in the mid-80s once again. I'm meteorologist Ray Miller, and that's a look at KTIC weather on Classic Country KTIC.
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2: The Chicago Cubs hit 9 home runs tonight, 3 by Alex Bregman, and defeated Milwaukee 17-3. Minnesota was an 11-1 winner over Detroit. Texas dominated the A's 8-1. Winner Jacob DeGrom with 7 scoreless innings and just 1 hit allowed. At Boston, the Red Sox came back for a 10-inning win over Seattle 9-8. That's 5 straight losses for the Mariners. Atlanta had won 7 in a row, but lost a makeup game at home today, 7-3 Giants. The final. Road wins for the Mets and San Diego. At Houston, bottom of the 7th, Astros lead the White Sox 6-3. Orioles at Rockies still in a rain delay in the 6th, tied at 1. The Angels have the early lead on the Yankees, 1-0 bottom of the 4th. And in the 4th inning, the Phillies lead at Arizona 2-1. The Cowboys named Sam Howell as their backup quarterback and waived Joe Milton. UCLA fired athletic director Martin Jarmond.
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1: A conviction in the Tupac murder case. I'm Lisa Lacera, Fox News. The jury deliberated for less than 3 hours before finding Dwayne Davis, the only person to ever be charged in the 1996 murder of Tupac Shakur in Las Vegas, guilty of first-degree murder.
2: The prosecution spent roughly 8 days trying to convince the jury to take Dwayne Keefe D. Davis for his word. The now 63-year-old self-proclaimed gang leader repeatedly admitted to his involvement in Tupac's murder over the years. Not that he pulled the trigger, but that he supplied the gun and gave the orders to kill him.
1: Fox's Natalie Chuck in Las Vegas. Davis could face life in prison. He'll be sentenced in October. The jury in the Lindsey Clancy trial will resume deliberations tomorrow morning. The Massachusetts mom is accused of killing her three young children in 2023. A woman shot and killed by the NYPD after Police Commissioner Jessica Tisch says she stabbed two people in Times Square this afternoon, killing one of them, and would not give up the two knives she was carrying when surrounded by officers.
3: Our officers were confronted with a rapidly evolving threat with countless innocent people around them. In that moment, they did what we trained them to do.
1: Tisch says the woman identified as 49-year-old Pamela Cisneros has a documented mental health history with the department dating back to 2018, but had never been arrested. The victim's a 68-year-old man who was hospitalized and a 32-year-old woman who died at the hospital have not been identified. Two people confirmed dead. One remains missing. 80 rescued after massive flooding in the Grand Canyon.
4: Search and rescue was impeded by weather again. A monsoonal moisture came in again. Very heavy stuff, creating really impassable conditions for aircraft.
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7: Increasing cloud cover tonight and a chance of showers and storms developing mainly after midnight, but that activity is going to be fairly spotty. A low temperature of 68 degrees with winds out of the northeast at 5 to 10. Isolated showers and storms early in the day Tuesday, otherwise sunshine with a high temperature of 88 and winds out of the southeast at 5 to 10 miles an hour. Tuesday night, a slight chance of thunderstorms with a low temperature of 68 and southerly winds at 5 to 10. On Wednesday, we'll see a slight chance of thunderstorms with a high around 88 degrees. Thursday, chance of thunderstorms with a high temperature of 89. On Friday, we'll see plenty of sunshine with a high temperature of 88 degrees. Saturday, sunshine and a high temperature of 89. And for Sunday, look for mainly sunny skies with a high of 86. Monday, partly cloudy skies and high temperatures topping out in the mid-80s once again. I'm meteorologist Ray Miller, and that's a look at KTIC weather on Classic Country KTIC.
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2: In late night baseball, the Angels lead the Yankees 4-1 in the fifth inning. The Phillies are ahead at Arizona 2-1 in the fifth. Still a rain delay in the sixth inning at Colorado. Rockies and Orioles tied at 1. Bottom of the eighth in Houston. Astros ahead of the White Sox 6-3. Texas got a home victory over the A's 8-1. Winner Jacob DeGrom, 7 scoreless innings, just 1 hit allowed. The Cubs hit 9 home runs, 3 by Alex Bregman in a 17-3 win over Milwaukee. Minnesota beat Detroit 11-1. Boston came back for a 10-inning win against Seattle 9-8. The Mariners have lost 5 in a row. Road wins for the Mets, Padres, and for the Giants, who won at Atlanta 7-3. That breaks the Braves' 7-game winning streak. The Dallas Cowboys named Sam Howell as their backup quarterback and waived Joe Milton. And UCLA this afternoon fired athletic director Martin Jarmond.
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1: Fox News, I'm Sue Guzman. Army Secretary Dan Driscoll stepping down after 18 months on the job. The White House giving no reason for Driscoll's departure, but tensions with War Secretary Pete Hegseth have reportedly been widely reported. U.S. military targets an island at the start of the Strait of Hormuz after Iran fired strikes at the U.S. ally Jordan.
2: CENTCOM spokesman Captain Tim Hawkins says Islamic Revolutionary Guard Corps forces were observed preparing to launch rockets with sea mines into the Strait of Hormuz. Last week, CENTCOM said it had completed clearing sea mines from the strait.
1: Fox's Jennifer Griffin, and the Supreme Court's allowing construction of the White House ballroom to continue for now. Fox's Sharon Halpern.
3: It is a temporary win for President Trump, who says the ballroom is needed for national security.
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4: Increasing cloud cover tonight and a chance of showers and storms developing mainly after midnight, but that activity is going to be fairly spotty. A low temperature of 68 degrees with winds out of the northeast at 5 to 10. Isolated showers and storms early in the day Tuesday, otherwise sunshine with a high temperature of 88 and winds out of the southeast at 5 to 10 miles an hour. Tuesday night, a slight chance of thunderstorms with a low temperature of 68 and southerly winds at 5 to 10. On Wednesday, we'll see a slight chance of thunderstorms with a high around 88 degrees. Thursday, chance of thunderstorms with a high temperature of 89. On Friday, we'll see plenty of sunshine with a high temperature of 88 degrees. Saturday, sunshine and a high temperature of 89. And for Sunday, look for mainly sunny skies with a high of 86. Monday, partly cloudy skies and high temperatures topping out in the mid-80s once again. I'm meteorologist Ray Miller, and that's a look at KTIC weather on Classic Country, KTIC.
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2: In late night baseball, the Angels lead the Yankees 7-1 in the top of the seventh. Philly's still with a 2-1 lead at Arizona, bottom of the seventh inning. And after a rain delay, they've resumed in Colorado. The Rockies and Orioles tied at 1 in the top of the sixth. The Cubs hit 9 home runs tonight at Wrigley Field, 3 by Alex Bregman. Chicago beat Milwaukee 17-3. Minnesota 11-1 over Detroit. In the AL West, first place Houston still with a 2-game lead over the Rangers. They each won at home. Houston 6-3 against the White Sox. Texas beat the A's 8-1. Winning pitcher Jacob DeGrom, 7 scoreless innings, 1 hit allowed. Boston came back for a 10-inning win over Seattle 9-8. The Mariners have lost 5 in a row. San Francisco broke Atlanta's 7-game winning streak 7-3. Wins for the Padres and the Mets. The Cowboys named Sam Howell their backup quarterback, and UCLA fired athletic director Martin Jarmon.
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1: Justice for Tupac, decades after his death. I'm Sue Guzman, Fox News. The accused killer of legendary rapper Tupac Shakur convicted by a jury. Fox's Kristen Goodwin reports.
2: After less than 3 hours of deliberations, a jury finding Dwayne Davis
3: guilty of first-degree murder with use of a deadly weapon.
2: Prosecutors say Davis, a former leader of the Compton Crips gang, orchestrated the 1996 fatal drive-by shooting of Tupac in Las Vegas after a fight involving the rapper's entourage and Davis's nephew. The 63-year-old is not accused of pulling the trigger, but of providing the gun, charged in 2023 after co-writing a book. Prosecutors say detailed his involvement. The defense argued there was no physical evidence. A judge ordering Davis to be held with no bail. A sentencing hearing is set for October 13th. Kristen Goodwin, Fox News.
1: A shakeup in the U.S. military. Army Secretary Dan Driscoll has resigned. Fox's Jennifer Griffin with more.
4: It's not surprising. Secretary Driscoll, who's a close ally of Vice President Vance, has been butting heads with Secretary Hegseth for months now. In fact, he had disagreed with Secretary Hegseth's decision to fire many of the Army's top generals, top leaders, leading to a bit of a brain drain in the Army. And now we understand that Secretary Driscoll has submitted his resignation.
1: Now, Driscoll served for less than 2 years in the position. Iran continuing to launch missile strikes as the conflict in the Middle East drones on. President Trump speaking with reporters today.
5: They're a failed nation. They've got 350% inflation. They have no currency. They're not paying their soldiers. Their leaders are largely dead.
1: The bodies of a Texas chiropractor and at least one other person have been found after a major weekend flash flood swept through the Grand Canyon. At least one person remains missing. 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
8: Increasing cloud cover tonight and a chance of showers and storms developing mainly after midnight, but that activity is going to be fairly spotty. A low temperature of 68 degrees with winds out of the northeast at 5 to 10. Isolated showers and storms early in the day Tuesday, otherwise sunshine with a high temperature of 88 and winds out of the southeast at 5 to 10 miles an hour. Tuesday night, a slight chance of thunderstorms with a low temperature of 68 and southerly winds at 5 to 10. On Wednesday, we'll see a slight chance of thunderstorms with a high around 88 degrees. Thursday, chance of thunderstorms with a high temperature of 89. On Friday, we'll see plenty of sunshine with a high temperature of 88 degrees. Saturday, sunshine and a high temperature of 89. And for Sunday, look for mainly sunny skies with a high of 86. Monday, partly cloudy skies and high temperatures topping out in the mid-80s once again. I'm meteorologist Ray Miller, and that's a look at KTIC weather on Classic Country KTIC.
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2: Three late-night ball games in the major leagues tonight. The Angels at home, bottom of the eighth, lead the Yankees 7-1. Eighth inning, Phillies ahead at Arizona, still 2-1. And after a rain delay, they've resumed in Colorado. Rockies and Orioles tied 1-1 in the top of the seventh. In Chicago, the Cubs hit 9 home runs, 3 by Alex Bregman, and a win over Milwaukee 17-3. Minnesota at home defeated Detroit 11-1. Houston down the White Sox 6-3 as the White Sox left 14 men on base. Houston still 2 games up on the Rangers in the AL West. Texas got a home win 8-1 over the A's. Winning pitcher Jacob DeGrom, 7 scoreless innings, just 1 hit allowed. Boston came back for a 10-inning win against Seattle 9-8. The Mariners have lost 5 in a row. Road wins for the Padres, Mets, and the Giants, who won at Atlanta 7-3. That ends a 7-game winning streak of the Braves. UCLA fired athletic director Martin Jarmon.
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1: I'm Ted Lindner. The U.S. military targeting an island in the Strait of Hormuz after Iran fired strikes at U.S. ally Jordan.
2: CENTCOM spokesman Captain Tim Hawkins says Islamic Revolutionary Guard Corps forces were observed preparing to launch rockets with sea mines into the Strait of Hormuz. Last week, CENTCOM said it had completed clearing sea mines from the strait.
1: That's Fox's Jennifer Griffin. Officials with new numbers out say that nearly 80 people have been rescued in the weekend Grand Canyon flooding. Two other people have died. One remains unaccounted for. And a top Army official resigns after 18 months on the job. Fox's Kristen Goodwin.
3: A rep for the White House confirming Army Secretary Dan Driscoll submitted his resignation to President Trump. The rep saying in part, Secretary Driscoll has been highly effective in advancing President Trump's agenda to make America strong again at the Department of the Army.
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4: Increasing cloud cover tonight and a chance of showers and storms developing mainly after midnight, but that activity is going to be fairly spotty. A low temperature of 68 degrees with winds out of the northeast at 5 to 10. Isolated showers and storms early in the day Tuesday, otherwise sunshine with a high temperature of 88 and winds out of the southeast at 5 to 10 miles an hour. Tuesday night, a slight chance of thunderstorms with a low temperature of 68 and southerly winds at 5 to 10. On Wednesday, we'll see a slight chance of thunderstorms with a high around 88 degrees. Thursday, chance of thunderstorms with a high temperature of 89. On Friday, we'll see plenty of sunshine with a high temperature of 88 degrees. Saturday, sunshine and a high temperature of 89. And for Sunday, look for mainly sunny skies with a high of 86. Monday, partly cloudy skies and high temperatures topping out in the mid-80s once again. I'm meteorologist Ray Miller, and that's a look at KTIC weather on Classic Country, KTIC.
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2: The Phillies won their fifth straight game, 2-1 at Arizona. The Angels ended a seven-game losing streak with a 10-1 victory over the Yankees. Texas and Houston each won. First place Houston in the AOS, still two games over the Rangers. Minnesota pounded Detroit 11-1. At Chicago, the Cubs hit nine home runs, three by Alex Bregman, in a 17-3 decision over Milwaukee. Boston came back for a 10-inning win against Seattle, 9-8. The Mariners have lost five straight. Road wins for the Padres, Mets, and the Giants, who won at Atlanta 7-3 in a makeup game. The Braves' seven-game winning streak is over. The Cowboys named Sam Howell as their backup quarterback and waived Joe Milton. The Jets' number two QB is rookie Cade Klubnik. UCLA fired athletic director Martin Jarmon. Carlos Alcaraz won his first-round match at the U.S. Open. Ben Shelton advanced. Arena Sabalenka won a first-rounder.
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1: A verdict in the Tupac trial. I'm Ted Lindner, Fox News. After less than 3 hours of deliberations, jurors in Las Vegas on Monday night found Dwayne Keefe D. Davis guilty of orchestrating the killing of rapper Tupac Shakur nearly 30 years ago. The deliberations, which followed closing arguments earlier Monday, came after 9 days of testimony from detectives, former gang associates, and documentarians. Davis could be sentenced to life in prison. The trial has revisited the night nearly 30 years ago when Shakur was shot while on his way to perform at a club in Las Vegas. The jury in the Lindsey Clancy murder trial in Massachusetts has not yet reached a verdict. Jurors were sent home Monday afternoon after completing their third day of deliberations. This happened at Plymouth Superior Court. Lindsey Clancy facing 3 counts of first-degree murder for the January 2023 strangulation deaths of her 3 young kids, aged 5, 3, and 8 months old. President Trump is not signaling a resumption of major combat operations against Iran, despite the two sides once again trading fire over the weekend.
2: The president describes U.S. airstrikes against Iranian rocket launchers over the weekend as limited and not a return to a full-scale war.
3: They're a failed nation. They've got 350% inflation. They have no currency. They're not paying their soldiers.
2: But President Trump told Fox News there will be a U.S. response for Iran attacking Jordan and the UAE on Sunday, telling Trey Yinks we're going to hit them hard. The weekend strikes were the first carried out by the U.S. in weeks. The administration is focusing on tightening economic pressure on Iran through a naval blockade and new sanctions on Iran's trading partners. At the White House, Jared Halpern, Fox News.
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16: Increasing cloud cover tonight and a chance of showers and storms developing mainly after midnight, but that activity is going to be fairly spotty. A low temperature of 68 degrees with winds out of the northeast at 5 to 10. Isolated showers and storms early in the day Tuesday, otherwise sunshine with a high temperature of 88 and winds out of the southeast at 5 to 10 miles an hour. Tuesday night, a slight chance of thunderstorms with a low temperature of 68 and southerly winds at 5 to 10. On Wednesday, we'll see a slight chance of thunderstorms with a high around 88 degrees. Thursday, chance of thunderstorms with a high temperature of 89. On Friday, we'll see plenty of sunshine with a high temperature of 88 degrees. Saturday, sunshine and a high temperature of 89. And for Sunday, look for mainly sunny skies with a high of 86. Monday, partly cloudy skies and high temperatures topping out in the mid-80s once again. I'm meteorologist Ray Miller, and that's a look at KTIC weather on Classic Country KTIC.
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2: The Orioles took the late ball game at Colorado 2-1, robbing a two-run homer in center field to end the game. The Angels snapped a seven-game losing streak, whipping the Yankees 10-1. Philadelphia won its fifth straight, 2-1 at Arizona. Houston and Texas each won, so first place Houston in the AL West, still with a two-game lead over the Rangers. It was Minnesota 11, Detroit 1. Cubs 17-3 over Milwaukee as the Cubbies hit nine home runs, three by Alex Bregman. Boston came back for a 10-inning win, 9-8 over Seattle, which has lost five in a row. Road wins for the Padres, Giants, and Mets. UCLA fired athletic director Martin Jarmon. Carlos Alcaraz won his first-round match at the U.S. Open. Ben Shelton of the U.S. advanced, as did women's number one, Aryna Sabalenka. Late-night win for Naomi Osaka. And the Cowboys named Sam Howell as their backup quarterback.
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3: I'm Ted Lindner. The U.S. military targeting an island in the Strait of Hormuz after Iran fired strikes at U.S. ally Jordan.
4: CENTCOM spokesman Captain Tim Hawkins says Islamic Revolutionary Guard Corps forces were observed preparing to launch rockets with sea mines into the Strait of Hormuz. Last week, CENTCOM said it had completed clearing sea mines from the strait.
3: As Fox's Jennifer Griffin, officials with new numbers out say that nearly 80 people have been rescued in the weekend Grand Canyon flooding. Two other people have died. One remains unaccounted for. And a top Army official resigns after 18 months on the job. Fox's Kristen Goodwin.
5: A rep for the White House confirming Army Secretary Dan Driscoll submitted his resignation to President Trump. The rep saying in part, Secretary Driscoll has been highly effective in advancing President Trump's agenda to make America strong again at the Department of the Army.
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6: Increasing cloud cover tonight and a chance of showers and storms developing mainly after midnight, but that activity is going to be fairly spotty. A low temperature of 68 degrees with winds out of the northeast at 5 to 10. Isolated showers and storms early in the day Tuesday, otherwise sunshine with a high temperature of 88 and winds out of the southeast at 5 to 10 miles an hour. Tuesday night, a slight chance of thunderstorms with a low temperature of 68 and southerly winds at 5 to 10. On Wednesday, we'll see a slight chance of thunderstorms with a high around 88 degrees. Thursday, chance of thunderstorms with a high temperature of 89. On Friday, we'll see plenty of sunshine with a high temperature of 88 degrees. Saturday, sunshine and a high temperature of 89. And for Sunday, look for mainly sunny skies with a high of 86. Monday, partly cloudy skies and high temperatures topping out in the mid-80s once again. I'm meteorologist Ray Miller, and that's a look at KTIC weather on Classic Country KTIC.
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1: New strikes. I'm Sue Guzman, Fox News. And President Trump reportedly considering waging some limited strikes in the Strait of Hormuz following the exchange of gunfire between the U.S. and Iranian forces over the weekend. An official telling Axios that the plan is to reduce the risk of Iranian attacks on oil tankers. The president telling Fox that the U.S. will respond after Iran attacked Jordan and the UAE on Sunday.
2: They don't really know. In my opinion, they don't know who the leader is. You have the radicals, but they've been wiped out from the standpoint of the military, because the military is just a fraction of what it was. I don't really think they know who their leader is.
1: The president also ruled out using a nuclear weapon against Iran, saying the country's military has been defeated. Shakeup in the U.S. military. Army Secretary Dan Driscoll's resigned. Fox's Jennifer Griffin with more.
3: It's not surprising. Secretary Driscoll, who's a close ally of Vice President Vance, has been butting heads with Secretary Hegseth for months now. In fact, he had disagreed with Secretary Hegseth's decision to fire many of the Army's top generals, top leaders, leading to a bit of a brain drain in the Army. And now we understand that Secretary Driscoll has submitted his resignation.
1: The accused killer of legendary rapper Tupac Shakur convicted by a jury. Fox's Kristen Goodwin telling us.
4: After less than 3 hours of deliberations, a jury finding Dwayne Davis
5: guilty of first-degree murder with use of a deadly weapon.
4: Prosecutors say Davis, a former leader of the Compton Crips gang, orchestrated the 1996 fatal drive-by shooting of Tupac in Las Vegas after a fight involving the rapper's entourage and Davis's nephew. The 63-year-old is not accused of pulling the trigger, but of providing the gun, charged in 2023 after co-writing a book. Prosecutors say detailed his involvement. The defense argued there was no physical evidence, a judge ordering Davis to be held with no bail.
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19: Increasing cloud cover tonight and a chance of showers and storms developing mainly after midnight, but that activity is going to be fairly spotty. A low temperature of 68 degrees with winds out of the northeast at 5 to 10. Isolated showers and storms early in the day Tuesday, otherwise sunshine with a high temperature of 88 and winds out of the southeast at 5 to 10 miles an hour. Tuesday night, a slight chance of thunderstorms with a low temperature of 68 and southerly winds at 5 to 10. On Wednesday, we'll see a slight chance of thunderstorms with a high around 88 degrees. Thursday, chance of thunderstorms with a high temperature of 89. On Friday, we'll see plenty of sunshine with a high temperature of 88 degrees.

0: Saturday, sunshine and a high temperature of 89. And for Sunday, look for mainly sunny skies with a high of 86. Monday, partly cloudy skies and high temperatures topping out in the mid-80s once again. I'm meteorologist Ray Miller, and that's a look at KTIC weather on Classic Country KTIC.
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3: The Orioles took the late ball game at Colorado 2-1, robbing a two-run homer in center field to end the game. The Angels snapped a seven-game losing streak, whipping the Yankees 10-1. Philadelphia won its fifth straight, 2-1 at Arizona. Houston and Texas each won, so first place Houston in the AL West, still with a two-game lead over the Rangers. It was Minnesota 11, Detroit 1. Cubs 17-3 over Milwaukee as the Cubbies hit nine home runs, three by Alex Bregman. Boston came back for a 10-inning win, 9-8 over Seattle, which has lost five in a row. Road wins for the Padres, Giants, and Mets. UCLA fired athletic director Martin Jarmon. Carlos Alcaraz won his first-round match at the U.S. Open. Ben Shelton of the U.S. advanced, as did women's number one Aryna Sabalenka. Late-night win for Naomi Osaka. And the Cowboys named Sam Howell as their backup quarterback.
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1: News. I'm Sue Guzman. Nearly 30 years after the murder of legendary rapper Tupac Shakur, his accused killer, Dwayne Keefe D. Davis, has been found guilty.
2: The verdict reads as follows. We, the jury in the above-entitled case, find the defendant, Dwayne Keefe Davis, as follows. Count one, murder with use of a deadly weapon. Guilty of first-degree murder with use of a deadly weapon.
1: Davis, the only person ever charged in Shakur's 1996 death, the rapper shot while on his way to perform at a club in Las Vegas. A top Army official resigns after 18 months on the job. Fox's Kristen Goodwin with more.
3: A rep for the White House confirming Army Secretary Dan Driscoll submitted his resignation to President Trump. The rep saying in part, Secretary Driscoll has been highly effective in advancing President Trump's agenda to make America strong again at the Department of the Army.
1: There have been reports of tensions between Driscoll and Secretary of War Pete Hegseth for weeks. 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
4: Increasing cloud cover tonight and a chance of showers and storms developing mainly after midnight, but that activity is going to be fairly spotty. A low temperature of 68 degrees with winds out of the northeast at 5 to 10. Isolated showers and storms early in the day Tuesday, otherwise sunshine with a high temperature of 88 and winds out of the southeast at 5 to 10 miles an hour. Tuesday night, a slight chance of thunderstorms with a low temperature of 68 and southerly winds at 5 to 10. On Wednesday, we'll see a slight chance of thunderstorms with a high around 88 degrees. Thursday, chance of thunderstorms with a high temperature of 89. On Friday, we'll see plenty of sunshine with a high temperature of 88 degrees. Saturday, sunshine and a high temperature of 89. And for Sunday, look for mainly sunny skies with a high of 86. Monday, partly cloudy skies and high temperatures topping out in the mid-80s once again. I'm meteorologist Ray Miller, and that's a look at KTIC weather on Classic Country, KTIC.
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1: Warnings for Iran. I'm Ted Lindner, Fox News. The president issuing those new warnings Monday. Fox's Kevin Cork from Washington explains the U.S. is prepared to launch strikes in Iran.
2: While posting an AI-generated image suggesting Karg Island, Iran's major oil export hub, might be targeted next. As for the IRGC, well, ever resistant to U.S. pressure, well, they fired at least 8 ballistic missiles toward American interests in Jordan after the U.S. hit IRGC launch positions on Larak Island. Sources tell Fox News most of the incoming fire from the regime was, in fact, intercepted. Now, on Wall Street, unsubstantiated rumors of Iranian mines hitting targets in the Strait of Hormuz sent oil prices higher, though U.S. officials say the Iranians, frankly, are just lying to try to affect markets.
1: Treasury Secretary Scott Bessent explains that the real slid to a historic low and Tehran warned it would only answer every U.S. attack with a response dozens of times greater. After less than 3 hours of deliberations, jurors in Vegas finding Dwayne Keefe D. Davis guilty of orchestrating the killing of rapper Tupac Shakur back in 1996. The deliberations, which followed closing arguments earlier Monday, came after 9 days of testimony from detectives, former gang associates, and documentarians. Davis could be sentenced to life in prison. The trial is revisited the night nearly 30 years ago when Shakur was shot while on his way to perform at a club in Vegas. The jury in the Lindsey Clancy murder trial in Massachusetts not yet reaching a verdict. Jurors sent home Monday afternoon after completing their third day of deliberations at Plymouth Superior Court. Lindsey Clancy facing 3 counts of first-degree murder for the January 2023 strangulation deaths of her 3 young kids, age 5, 3, and 8 months old. And the number of dead from catastrophic flooding in Nepal and China, over 1,000 now. Rescue teams working to reach communities cut off by the disaster. Nepal says that 987 deaths have been counted there. 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
5: Increasing cloud cover tonight and a chance of showers and storms developing mainly after midnight, but that activity is going to be fairly spotty. A low temperature of 68 degrees with winds out of the northeast at 5 to 10. Isolated showers and storms early in the day Tuesday, otherwise sunshine with a high temperature of 88 and winds out of the southeast at 5 to 10 miles an hour. Tuesday night, a slight chance of thunderstorms with a low temperature of 68 and southerly winds at 5 to 10. On Wednesday, we'll see a slight chance of thunderstorms with a high around 88 degrees. Thursday, chance of thunderstorms with a high temperature of 89. On Friday, we'll see plenty of sunshine with a high temperature of 88 degrees. Saturday, sunshine and a high temperature of 89. And for Sunday, look for mainly sunny skies with a high of 86. Monday, partly cloudy skies and high temperatures topping out in the mid-80s once again. I'm meteorologist Ray Miller, and that's a look at KTIC weather on Classic Country KTIC.
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2: The Orioles took the late ball game at Colorado 2-1, robbing a two-run homer in center field to end the game. The Angels snapped a seven-game losing streak, whipping the Yankees 10-1. Philadelphia won its fifth straight, 2-1 at Arizona. Houston and Texas each won, so first place Houston in the AL West, still with a two-game lead over the Rangers. It was Minnesota 11, Detroit 1. Cubs 17-3 over Milwaukee as the Cubbies hit nine home runs, three by Alex Bregman. Boston came back for a 10-inning win, 9-8 over Seattle, which has lost five in a row. Road wins for the Padres, Giants, and Mets. UCLA fired athletic director Martin Jarmon. Carlos Alcaraz won his first-round match at the U.S. Open. Ben Shelton of the U.S. advanced, as did women's number one, Aryna Sabalenka. Late-night win for Naomi Osaka. And the Cowboys named Sam Howell as their backup quarterback.
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2: News. I'm Ted Linder. The number of dead from catastrophic flooding in Nepal and China, over 1,000 now, according to authorities, as rescue teams work to reach communities cut off by the disaster. Nepal's disaster agency saying that 987 deaths have been counted there, 3,916 people missing, including 583 foreigners. Wednesday's disaster began with a chain of events high in the Himalayas, where a glacial collapse sent large amounts of rock, ice, and meltwater into valleys below, triggering powerful floods. The U.S. military targeting an island in the Strait of Hormuz after Iran fired strikes at U.S. ally Jordan.
3: CENTCOM spokesman Captain Tim Hawkins says Islamic Revolutionary Guard Corps forces were observed preparing to launch rockets with sea mines into the Strait of Hormuz. Last week, CENTCOM said it had completed clearing sea mines from the strait.
2: Fox's Jennifer Griffin. 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
6: Increasing cloud cover tonight and a chance of showers and storms developing mainly after midnight, but that activity is going to be fairly spotty. A low temperature of 68 degrees with winds out of the northeast at 5 to 10. Isolated showers and storms early in the day Tuesday, otherwise sunshine with a high temperature of 88 and winds out of the southeast at 5 to 10 miles an hour. Tuesday night, a slight chance of thunderstorms with a low temperature of 68 and southerly winds at 5 to 10. On Wednesday, we'll see a slight chance of thunderstorms with a high around 88 degrees. Thursday, chance of thunderstorms with a high temperature of 89. On Friday, we'll see plenty of sunshine with a high temperature of 88 degrees. Saturday, sunshine and a high temperature of 89. And for Sunday, look for mainly sunny skies with a high of 86. Monday, partly cloudy skies and high temperatures topping out in the mid-80s once again. I'm meteorologist Ray Miller, and that's a look at KTIC weather on Classic Country, KTIC.
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2: The Phillies won their fifth straight game, 2-1 at Arizona. The Angels ended a seven-game losing streak with a 10-1 victory over the Yankees. Texas and Houston each won. First place Houston in the AOS, still two games over the Rangers. Minnesota pounded Detroit 11-1. At Chicago, the Cubs hit nine home runs, three by Alex Bregman, in a 17-3 decision over Milwaukee. Boston came back for a 10-inning win against Seattle, 9-8. The Mariners have lost five straight. Road wins for the Padres, Mets, and the Giants, who won at Atlanta 7-3 in a makeup game. The Braves' seven-game winning streak is over. The Cowboys named Sam Howell as their backup quarterback and waived Joe Milton. The Jets' number two QB is rookie Cade Klubnik. UCLA fired athletic director Martin Jarmon. Carlos Alcaraz won his first-round match at the U.S. Open. Ben Shelton advanced. Arena Sabalenka won a first-rounder.
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1: Military action, consider it. I'm Sue Guzman, Fox News. President Trump has issued new warnings to Iran. Fox's Kevin Cork tells us the president's reportedly considering waging limited strikes in the Strait of Hormuz.
2: While posting an AI-generated image suggesting Karg Island, Iran's major oil export hub, might be targeted next. As for the IRGC, well, ever resistant to U.S. pressure, well, they fired at least 8 ballistic missiles toward American interests in Jordan after the U.S. hit IRGC launch positions on Larak Island. Sources tell Fox News most of the incoming fire from the regime was, in fact, intercepted. Now, on Wall Street, unsubstantiated rumors of Iranian mines hitting targets in the Strait of Hormuz sent oil prices higher, though U.S. officials say the Iranians, frankly, are just lying to try to affect markets.
1: A shakeup in the U.S. military. Army Secretary Dan Driscoll has resigned, as we hear from Fox's Jennifer Griffin.
3: It's not surprising. Secretary Driscoll, who's a close ally of Vice President Vance, has been butting heads with Secretary Hegseth for months now. In fact, he had disagreed with Secretary Hegseth's decision to fire many of the Army's top generals, top leaders, leading to a bit of a brain drain in the Army. And now we understand that Secretary Driscoll has submitted his resignation.
1: America's listening to Fox News, and still no verdict in the Lindsey Clancy murder trial. They're deciding whether Clancy is legally responsible for the deaths of her three young children. Fox's Brian Yenis in Plymouth, Massachusetts.
4: Over 3 days, this jury will be back tomorrow at 9 a.m. for day 4 of deliberations. The only real interesting thing today, at least you can say, is that, well, there was no note. No question from this jury. In fact, this jury has only had one note over these last 3 days, and that was to ask to see two pieces of evidence, the bags of prescription pill bottles that were found in the home.
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18: Increasing cloud cover tonight and a chance of showers and storms developing mainly after midnight, but that activity is going to be fairly spotty. A low temperature of 68 degrees with winds out of the northeast at 5 to 10. Isolated showers and storms early in the day Tuesday, otherwise sunshine with a high temperature of 88 and winds out of the southeast at 5 to 10 miles an hour. Tuesday night, a slight chance of thunderstorms with a low temperature of 68 and southerly winds at 5 to 10. On Wednesday, we'll see a slight chance of thunderstorms with a high around 88 degrees. Thursday, chance of thunderstorms with a high temperature of 89. On Friday, we'll see plenty of sunshine with a high temperature of 88 degrees. Saturday, sunshine and a high temperature of 89. And for Sunday, look for mainly sunny skies with a high of 86. Monday, partly cloudy skies and high temperatures topping out in the mid-80s once again. I'm meteorologist Ray Miller, and that's a look at KTIC weather on Classic Country KTIC.
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2: The Orioles took the late ball game at Colorado 2-1, robbing a two-run homer in center field to end the game. The Angels snapped a seven-game losing streak, whipping the Yankees 10-1. Philadelphia won its fifth straight, 2-1 at Arizona. Houston and Texas each won, so first place Houston in the AL West, still with a two-game lead over the Rangers. It was Minnesota 11, Detroit 1. Cubs 17-3 over Milwaukee as the Cubbies hit nine home runs, three by Alex Bregman. Boston came back for a 10-inning win, 9-8 over Seattle, which has lost five in a row. Road wins for the Padres, Giants, and Mets. UCLA fired athletic director Martin Jarmon. Carlos Alcaraz won his first-round match at the U.S. Open. Ben Shelton of the U.S. advanced, as did women's number one, Aryna Sabalenka. Late-night win for Naomi Osaka. And the Cowboys named Sam Howell as their backup quarterback.
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Now getting caught meant getting fired, but I figured I'd have it all by the time I retired. I'd have me a car worth at least 100 grand.

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The back end looked kind of funny too, but we put it together, and when we got through, well, that's when we noticed that we only had one tail fin. About that time, my wife walked out, and I could see in her eyes that she had her doubts. But she opened the door and said, "Honey, take me for a spin."

Yeah, Red Rider, this is the Cottonmouth in the Psycho Billy Cadillac. Come on. Haul. This is the Cottonmouth, a negatory on the cost of this machine there, Red Rider. You might say I went right up to the factory and picked it up. It's cheaper that way.

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2: 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They pitched two songs of Dennis's that year to me. And Buddy Cannon, my producer, he kept Double Wide, and he let the other song go away and let somebody else cut it. And like I said, man, I wanted that song so bad after it came out on radio and I heard it. And 2 years later, going down the road, I told my wife, it came on the radio. I said, well, we should have got that song. She said, you did. I said, what do you mean? She said, well, that song was on the CD they pitched you with Queen of My Double Wide Trailer, and Buddy let it go. And it was John Deere Green.
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3: Increasing cloud cover tonight and a chance of showers and storms developing mainly after midnight, but that activity is going to be fairly spotty. A low temperature of 68 degrees with winds out of the northeast at 5 to 10. Isolated showers and storms early in the day Tuesday, otherwise sunshine with a high temperature of 88 and winds out of the southeast at 5 to 10 miles an hour. Tuesday night, a slight chance of thunderstorms with a low temperature of 68 and southerly winds at 5 to 10. On Wednesday, we'll see a slight chance of thunderstorms with a high around 88 degrees. Thursday, chance of thunderstorms with a high temperature of 89. On Friday, we'll see plenty of sunshine with a high temperature of 88 degrees. Saturday, sunshine and a high temperature of 89. And for Sunday, look for mainly sunny skies with a high of 86. Monday, partly cloudy skies and high temperatures topping out in the mid-80s once again. I'm meteorologist Ray Miller, and that's a look at KTIC weather on Classic Country KTIC.
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2: The Phillies won their fifth straight game, 2-1 at Arizona. The Angels ended a seven-game losing streak with a 10-1 victory over the Yankees. Texas and Houston each won. First place Houston in the AL West, still two games over the Rangers. Minnesota pounded Detroit 11-1. At Chicago, the Cubs hit nine home runs, three by Alex Bregman, in a 17-3 decision over Milwaukee. Boston came back for a 10-inning win against Seattle, 9-8. The Mariners have lost five straight. Road wins for the Padres, Mets, and the Giants, who won at Atlanta 7-3 in a makeup game. The Braves' seven-game winning streak is over. The Cowboys named Sam Howell as their backup quarterback and waived Joe Milton. The Jets' number two QB is rookie Cade Klubnik. UCLA fired athletic director Martin Jarmon. Carlos Alcaraz won his first-round match at the U.S. Open. Ben Shelton advanced. Arena Sabalenka won a first-rounder.
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0: KTIC Midday in Mid-America with J.D. 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
1: New warnings for Iran. I'm Ted Lindner, Fox News. The president issuing those new warnings on Monday. Fox's Kevin Cork explains the U.S. is prepared to launch strikes on the country.
2: While posting an AI-generated image suggesting Karg Island, Iran's major oil export hub, might be targeted next. As for the IRGC, well, ever resistant to U.S. pressure, well, they fired at least 8 ballistic missiles toward American interests in Jordan after the U.S. hit IRGC launch positions on Larak Island. Sources tell Fox News most of the incoming fire from the regime was, in fact, intercepted. Now, on Wall Street, unsubstantiated rumors of Iranian mines hitting targets in the Strait of Hormuz sent oil prices higher, though U.S. officials say the Iranians, frankly, are just lying to try to affect markets.
1: After less than 3 hours of deliberations, jurors in Vegas have found Dwayne Keefe D. Davis guilty of orchestrating the killing of rapper Tupac Shakur nearly 3 decades ago.
3: The verdict reads as follows. We, the jury in the above-entitled case, find the defendant Dwayne Keefe Davis as follows. Count one, murder with use of a deadly weapon. Guilty of first-degree murder with use of a deadly weapon.
1: The deliberations, which followed closing arguments earlier Monday, came after 9 days of testimony from detectives, former gang associates, and documentarians. Davis could be sentenced to life in prison. The trial revisiting the night nearly 30 years ago when Shakur was shot on his way to perform at a club in Vegas. The jury in the Lindsey Clancy murder trial in Massachusetts not yet reaching a verdict. Jurors were sent on Monday afternoon after completing their third day of deliberations at Plymouth Superior Court. Lindsey Clancy facing 3 counts of first-degree murder for the January 2023 strangulation deaths of her 3 young kids. And the death toll from catastrophic flooding in Nepal and China, over 1,000 now, as rescue teams continue to work to reach communities cut off by the disaster. Nepal's disaster agency saying 987 deaths have been counted there. Chinese authorities reported at least 16 deaths. 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
7: Increasing cloud cover tonight and a chance of showers and storms developing mainly after midnight, but that activity is going to be fairly spotty. A low temperature of 68 degrees with winds out of the northeast at 5 to 10. Isolated showers and storms early in the day Tuesday, otherwise sunshine with a high temperature of 88 and winds out of the southeast at 5 to 10 miles an hour. Tuesday night, a slight chance of thunderstorms with a low temperature of 68 and southerly winds at 5 to 10. On Wednesday, we'll see a slight chance of thunderstorms with a high around 88 degrees. Thursday, chance of thunderstorms with a high temperature of 89. On Friday, we'll see plenty of sunshine with a high temperature of 88 degrees. Saturday, sunshine and a high temperature of 89. And for Sunday, look for mainly sunny skies with a high of 86. Monday, partly cloudy skies and high temperatures topping out in the mid-80s once again. I'm meteorologist Ray Miller, and that's a look at KTIC weather on Classic Country KTIC.
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2: 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Then in 1992, the fast food chain took a risk. Hardee's put bacon on a burger and called it the Frisco Burger. 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Within months, every other fast food chain in America scrambled to add bacon to their menus. Like McDonald's, Burger King, Wendy's, all of a sudden bacon wasn't just breakfast anymore, it was everywhere. It was bacon bliss across America. One menu decision changed an entire industry. See what a little risk with a little bacon on top did? Heck, I'm getting hungry just reading this. 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
4: The Orioles took the late ball game at Colorado 2-1, robbing a two-run homer in center field to end the game. The Angels snapped a seven-game losing streak, whipping the Yankees 10-1. Philadelphia won its fifth straight, 2-1 at Arizona. Houston and Texas each won, so first place Houston in the AL West, still with a two-game lead over the Rangers. It was Minnesota 11, Detroit 1. Cubs 17-3 over Milwaukee as the Cubbies hit nine home runs, three by Alex Bregman. Boston came back for a 10-inning win, 9-8 over Seattle, which has lost five in a row. Road wins for the Padres, Giants, and Mets. UCLA fired athletic director Martin Jarmon. Carlos Alcaraz won his first-round match at the U.S. Open. Ben Shelton of the U.S. advanced, as did women's number one, Aryna Sabalenka. Late-night win for Naomi Osaka. And the Cowboys named Sam Howell as their backup quarterback.
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3: News. I'm Sue Gossman. A jury taking less than 3 hours before finding Dwayne Davis guilty of orchestrating the 1996 murder of rapper Tupac Shakur in Las Vegas.
4: The prosecution spent roughly 8 days trying to convince the jury to take Dwayne Keefe D. Davis for his word. The now 63-year-old self-proclaimed gang leader repeatedly admitted to his involvement in Tupac's murder over the years, not that he pulled the trigger, but that he supplied the gun and gave the orders to kill him.
3: Fox's Natalie Chuck. Davis could face life in prison when sentenced next month. The Supreme Court will allow construction of the White House ballroom to continue for now.
5: It is a temporary win for President Trump, who says the ballroom is needed for national security because the project also includes military and security bunkers.
3: Fox's Jared Halpern. 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
7: Increasing cloud cover tonight and a chance of showers and storms developing mainly after midnight, but that activity is going to be fairly spotty. A low temperature of 68 degrees with winds out of the northeast at 5 to 10. Isolated showers and storms early in the day Tuesday, otherwise sunshine with a high temperature of 88 and winds out of the southeast at 5 to 10 miles an hour. Tuesday night, a slight chance of thunderstorms with a low temperature of 68 and southerly winds at 5 to 10. On Wednesday, we'll see a slight chance of thunderstorms with a high around 88 degrees. Thursday, chance of thunderstorms with a high temperature of 89. On Friday, we'll see plenty of sunshine with a high temperature of 88 degrees. Saturday, sunshine and a high temperature of 89. And for Sunday, look for mainly sunny skies with a high of 86. Monday, partly cloudy skies and high temperatures topping out in the mid-80s once again. I'm meteorologist Ray Miller, and that's a look at KTIC weather on Classic Country KTIC.
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3: The left lane going south on Highway 9 out of Pender is blocked.
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2: Threatening Iran two ways. I'm Dave Anthony, Fox News. While President Trump warns of more potential military attacks, Treasury Secretary Scott Bessent says the U.S. is prepared to exact financial violence if we have to, as he gathers again today with leaders of G20 countries in North Carolina.
3: The administration pointing to sanctions as a broader strategy to squeeze Iran economically. Iran's currency plunged to a record low in August, while annual inflation reached 66% in July. There's also a battle over messaging. Iran's Revolutionary Guard claimed a tanker hit Iranian sea mines. U.S. Central Command publicly pushed back, calling those claims absolutely false.
2: That's Fox's Alex Hogan. Now, President Trump will meet with leaders of the oil and gas industry today. After touting a deal with Venezuela, he calls the biggest in history, giving the U.S. control of about 65 billion barrels of oil.
4: One of the things I want to do with all of that oil that we now have, I want to fill up the strategic reserves, and we'll get that done fairly quickly.
2: Now, he's tapped into that reserve during this Iran conflict. Oil prices up another 2% today. Gas is up another penny. AAA's national average for regular, $4.09. It was over $4 a gallon every day in August for the first time ever. A tropical storm is just south of the Gulf Coast, Edward, and it's going to mess with Texas. Fox Weather's Britta Merwin is in Kema.
5: This will be a strengthening storm as it makes impact. We're expecting landfall to be during the day just to the east of our location in Jefferson County. A flood watch is in effect, and it's going to be the rain element that is most concerning.
2: And speaking of flooding, it's now two people dead in Arizona after floods swept through the Grand Canyon. One person still missing.
6: More than 60 people were evacuated over the weekend as flooding swept large rocks, metal structures, and other debris into the Colorado River, which runs through the canyon.
2: That's Fox's Kristen Goodwin. 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
10: Big changes are afoot at Apple from the top down. Today is the last day on the job for Apple CEO Tim Cook. He's still remaining as executive chairman, but he's handing over control to John Ternus, who has been the company's top hardware engineer. Cook has run the company for 15 years, forced to fill the very charismatic shoes and turtlenecks of founder Steve Jobs, who died in 2011. Cook's tenure ends just a week or so before Apple holds its yearly product reveal, at which the company is rumored to be debuting a foldable Apple iPhone, but officially the company is now introducing its new microprocessor chips called M6 and M5 Ultra. M6 chips will be in the new Mac Mini, and the M5 Ultra will power Mac Studio. Both chips are designed to bring more power and speed to artificial intelligence. Also coming soon will be the update for Mac OS called Golden Gate, which won't support Intel chips. With Fox on Tech, I'm Eben Brown, Fox News.
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7: Increasing cloud cover tonight and a chance of showers and storms developing mainly after midnight, but that activity is going to be fairly spotty. A low temperature of 68 degrees with winds out of the northeast at 5 to 10. Isolated showers and storms early in the day Tuesday, otherwise sunshine with a high temperature of 88 and winds out of the southeast at 5 to 10 miles an hour. Tuesday night, a slight chance of thunderstorms with a low temperature of 68 and southerly winds at 5 to 10. On Wednesday, we'll see a slight chance of thunderstorms with a high around 88 degrees. Thursday, chance of thunderstorms with a high temperature of 89. On Friday, we'll see plenty of sunshine with a high temperature of 88 degrees. Saturday, sunshine and a high temperature of 89. And for Sunday, look for mainly sunny skies with a high of 86. Monday, partly cloudy skies and high temperatures topping out in the mid-80s once again. I'm meteorologist Ray Miller, and that's a look at KTIC weather on Classic Country, KTIC.
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11: This morning with your host, Gordon Deal.
12: Another military change. Good morning, I'm Gordon Deal, along with Nicole Murray. On this Tuesday, September 1st, glad you could be with us. Here's what's up this hour.
13: Army Secretary Dan Driscoll is resigning after repeated clashes with Defense Secretary Pete Hegseth.
12: Homeland Security ramps up its immigration crackdown on truck drivers demanding driver data and closing trucking schools.
13: Emergency responders have rescued 80 people from deadly flooding in Grand Canyon National Park.
12: And age verification and other concerns in the settlement between states and the parent of Facebook and Instagram.
14: They have an existing ban on children under 13, but also they added restrictions for teenagers 13 to 17. They'll limit them to 2 hours per day on their platforms, Facebook and Instagram, and have additional nighttime and school hour restrictions.
12: Lindsay McPherson at the Washington Times on privacy concerns. Army Secretary Dan Driscoll has submitted his resignation to President Trump following months of tension with Defense Secretary Pete Hegseth. We get more from this morning's Mike Gavin.
15: The Washington Post says Hegseth and Driscoll clashed over things like the firing of top generals and over Hegseth's belief that Driscoll had not been appropriately deferential. The departure follows Hegseth's firing of numerous other senior Army officers over the last year without disclosing his reasoning, including General Randy George, the service's top officer. For a time, Driscoll, a friend and former law school classmate of Vice President J.D. Vance, was seen as a potential replacement for Hegseth after his early Pentagon stumbles alarmed the White House. Gordon.
12: Thank you, Mike. In a statement, the White House said Driscoll has been highly effective by providing outstanding leadership during historic military operations, restoring an emphasis on readiness and lethality, assisting with negotiations between Russia and Ukraine, and more. Does the weekend attack by the U.S. on Iranian rocket launchers signal that fighting is set to flare up again on a regular basis? Here's retired Navy Commander Rich Kalko. Rich, how do you see it?
16: Well, Gordon, we had basically a month of no shootings. I thought that was a good sign moving forward. You heard very recently, I believe just over the weekend, that the president announced that the Strait of Hormuz was free of sea mines, which is important to get the ships moving again. Well, Iran probably picked up on that, and these missiles that they were preparing to launch, they had the capability to replace mines into the strait, so they can actually do air-launched mines, not like the old World War II stuff where you drop it off the boat. So the U.S. saw this coming and wanted to put a stop to it and took out these missile launchers that Iran had ready to go. And Iran, in retaliation, launched attacks at the bases, U.S. bases in Jordan and the United Arab Emirates. And it's difficult to determine how successful or unsuccessful their launches were.
12: I thought it was interesting that the president said he's actually glad that Iran attacked its neighbors because now they seemingly have very little support in the region. Is that how you see this?
16: I do. I think that Iran is annoyed or pissed off, if I can say that, their neighbors throughout this entire evolution. It'll probably cost them in the future. having the relations that they want to have or need to have there. But in reality, we have a very significant U.S. presence, probably about 15 bases throughout the area, plus some temporary duty sites. And they're attacking mostly U.S. sites there. So they're causing us some problem. We had restructured our logistics to basically just a couple of places there. And that's why we just saw, like, for instance, USS Lincoln had, you know, had some complexities restocking on board, because some of our logistics bases were damaged in this war. So we've got to change our tactics as well. Well,
12: I hadn't considered that. It was difficult to get kind of basic supplies to some of the sailors because of what happened to those bases.
16: Yeah, Iran actually, you know, did cause some damage, especially to the base in Bahrain, which was our major supply site in the area. And because of typically a U.S. Ship on deployment will pull in for Liberty and to restock, but because of the vulnerabilities to all the bases in the area, because of Iran's capabilities, that's one of the main reasons they weren't able to pull into port and give the sailors some Liberty and restock. So just caused some complexities. A lot of our supplies, logistics were coming out of Diego Garcia, which is in the Indian Ocean. That's a long ride away from the ships that are in the area. So it's just made it harder. And it would just, you know, this is ongoing conflict, and what's happening is difficult for the U.S., difficult for Iran, and the issue is, to me, Gordon, at the end of the day, is defining victory. Our definition of victory is not the same as their definition of victory, and that's where the, I think, a big part of the problem is.
12: We're speaking with Rich Kalko, retired Navy commander. On Saturday, the Iranian president, I think, kind of gave the first indication that, in fact, the Iranian economy is starting to feel the pinch here, I guess, from the naval blockade of the Strait of Hormuz. Is that a sign that Iran might be ready to come to the table, or is it just always about the long game with them?
16: I think you're right. I think it's a long game. They're willing to sacrifice their people if they can't eat, if they've got inflation, if they can't, you know, move around the country freely. I don't think they care as long as they stay in power. And then the complexities there is, I think the president of Iran and the head of the Republican Guard are on different sides of this. IRGC commander is very hardline. I think the president wants to look for a way to have some negotiations, but they've got to resolve that internal conflict before they can come to the table and talk to the U.S., and I'm not sure that's going to happen very quickly.
12: Yeah. Do you approve of how the military, the U.S. military, has been managed in all of this?
16: You know what? I'm going to say yes. The U.S. military is super at their job. I have, you know, I do have some issues with the way things have been managed. But at the end of the day, and I believe this from coast to coast and border to border, whether you agree with the war or not, and then it's probably 50-50 or maybe whatever in the country, you've got to support the troops that are out there. Once we are in it, you got to be in it to win it. We can't have these debates where we're against what our troops are doing, because these young men and women are out there putting their lives on the line, and we've got to support what they're doing for as long as they're doing it. Hopefully this will end soon. They can come home, and this will be in the rearview mirror.
12: Do you believe that the Strait of Hormuz is free of mines, or is that just, I don't know, Washington's way of saying, come on, let's get these ships through. Come on through.
16: I believe they were probably very, very close to free of mines, and I think that's why Iran was relaunching these missiles to put more mines in there and stop the Strait of Hormuz from operating freely. They want to control it. They want to have a toll on there. They want to make money. There are a lot of ships that are caught on the wrong side here. You've seen those pictures. There's hundreds of ships that are still up there, and it's not so much the freedom of navigation. It's the freedom of the insurance companies. The companies that own and operate and insure these ships up there are unwilling to risk their ships, their crew, and their cargo through the Strait of Hormuz, regardless of what the U.S. says or regardless of what Iran says.
12: Thanks, Rich. Rich Kalko, retired Navy commander. Federal officials say the major flash floods that struck parts of Grand Canyon National Park in Arizona over the weekend are blamed for the deaths of two people now, although most of the missing have been accounted for. 80 others were rescued, many by helicopter. Earlier, about 15 people were missing, but as of last night, all except one are accounted for. Incident Commander Dave Black.
17: We are still actively searching. The weather has hurt our efforts. It has not stopped raining since this happened, on and off, and has delayed recovery efforts for the ones we know about, and has delayed search to put boots on the ground inside the inner canyon.
12: The raging waters on the Colorado River came after massive amounts of rain in a short amount of time. The two victims were a Texas chiropractor and a lifelong martial artist. The flood happened deep in the canyon on Bright Angel Creek, which flows into the Colorado River near Phantom Ranch. The area has a set of historic dormitories, a canteen, and a campground that's popular as a stopover for river rafters and people hiking from one rim of the canyon to the other. Hey, be sure to check out a podcast of today's program, which has stories you won't hear this hour. On the podcast today, the parents who'd rather talk sex than money with their kids, and the car thief in Florida who drove himself to jail. The podcast is available on Apple, Google, Spotify, or wherever you get your podcasts. 15 minutes after the hour, on This Morning, America's First News.
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7: Increasing cloud cover tonight and a chance of showers and storms developing mainly after midnight, but that activity is going to be fairly spotty. A low temperature of 68 degrees with winds out of the northeast at 5 to 10. Isolated showers and storms early in the day Tuesday, otherwise sunshine with a high temperature of 88 and winds out of the southeast at 5 to 10 miles an hour. Tuesday night, a slight chance of thunderstorms with a low temperature of 68 and southerly winds at 5 to 10. On Wednesday, we'll see a slight chance of thunderstorms with a high around 88 degrees. Thursday, chance of thunderstorms with a high temperature of 89. On Friday, we'll see plenty of sunshine with a high temperature of 88 degrees. Saturday, sunshine and a high temperature of 89. And for Sunday, look for mainly sunny skies with a high of 86. Monday, partly cloudy skies and high temperatures topping out in the mid-80s once again. I'm meteorologist Ray Miller, and that's a look at KTIC weather on Classic Country KTIC.
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12: Glad you're with us. Welcome into Tuesday. The man accused of orchestrating the killing of rapper Tupac Shakur in Las Vegas 30 years ago has been convicted of first-degree murder with use of a deadly weapon. Jurors yesterday found 63-year-old Dwayne Davis, known as Keefy D, guilty of the murder that has gripped rap fans since 1996. Clark County prosecutors argued Davis was a shot caller for the Southside Compton Crips in Los Angeles and that he sought revenge on Shakur after he attacked Davis's nephew. Davis is the only person alive who rode in the same car as the shooter. He faces a life sentence. His 2019 memoir prompted a renewed investigation. Reaction from Derek Stanton, who performed with Shakur as part of the rap group Digital Underground.
24: Dwayne Davis convicted himself, y'all.
3: You know what I mean? The only reason we're even here today is because Dwayne Davis felt the need to profit off of his crimes. And so we're thankful that he did that, because now we have the day of justice like we have in today.
12: Shakur, who was 25 when he died, was revered as one of the most influential rappers of all time. 20 minutes now after the hour on This Morning, America's First News. Here's Nicole Murray.
4: And now, the three big things you need to know. Number one.
13: Army Secretary Dan Driscoll has submitted his resignation to President Trump following months of tension with Defense Secretary Pete Hegseth. The Wall Street Journal reports that the two disagreed over the dismissal of numerous senior Army officers.
4: Number two.
13: Two deaths have been confirmed after parts of the Grand Canyon National Park were hit by major flash floods over the weekend. Incident Commander Dave Black says one person is still missing.
17: We are absolutely holding out hope that person is still alive. We have done a lot of air reconnaissance from helicopters and have not found any survivors as of yet.
13: Black added that 80 others have been rescued.
4: Number three.
13: New York City police have fatally shot an apparently emotionally disturbed woman after she allegedly stabbed two people in Times Square. NYPD Commissioner Jessica Tisch describing 49-year-old Pamela Cisneros' actions yesterday.
5: The subject then proceeded up 7th Avenue toward 42nd Street and approached a second victim, a 32-year-old woman, stabbing her in the abdomen.
13: The 32-year-old ultimately died from her injuries. No news regarding the Lindsey Clancy trial. The jury was sent home for the day yesterday without a verdict. Clancy has pled not guilty to murder charges related to the deaths of her three children, citing postpartum psychosis. President Trump announced that his administration has signed agreements with 9 additional pharmaceutical companies to offer discounted drugs to state Medicaid programs.
6: These materials are critical for life-saving medicines used to treat seizures, bacterial infections, high blood pressure, and organ failure, and especially in times of need, we have a stockpile, and it's an amazing thing.
13: The companies include Sun Pharmaceutical, UCB, and more. Feeling guilty about sleeping in on weekends? Well, don't. Korea University scientists have determined that those who snooze extra on their days off are 9% less likely to have high blood pressure. The sweet spot, an extra 1 hour and 27 minutes.
12: That's not enough for Nicole.
13: No, it is not. No. Only an extra hour and a half per day?
12: No good for you.
13: Like a few hours.
12: A few?
13: Like if we, let's say we wake up at 2, I would wake up at 7 on the weekend. So it's like, but I'm not going to bed as early.
12: Okay.
13: So it's like an extra, 3 hours at least per night?
12: Did you make this up? Did you make up this study? Is there such a thing as Korea University?
13: There is such a thing. I know you hate on my level of sleep that is required, but...
12: I just want to make sure you didn't just make up this story.
13: No, okay. It's needed.
12: 23 minutes now after the hour.
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0: I'm Taylor Riggs, and this is the Fox Business Report.
1: Tech earnings and an update on the job market come out today. Dell Technologies reports earnings. So does cybersecurity company Palo Alto Networks. And the Labor Department releases the job openings and labor turnover survey for the last business day of July. In addition to volatility in crude oil prices, Ken Leon, research director at CFRA, says Wall Street is looking at the possibility of higher interest rates from the Federal Reserve.
2: New Fed chairs, looking back over 40 years, their first move is to raise rates. And there's a hawkish stance here. I think the market sees that.
1: There's also an update on manufacturing for August today and construction spending for July. John Ternus takes over as Apple's new CEO today, succeeding Tim Cook. That's your Fox Business Report. I'm Jenny Coselda. Invested in you.
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12: Thanks for being with us. More Americans are borrowing money to pay for groceries. Consumers say higher prices have changed, too, how they feel about brands they once liked. And a majority of respondents in a new survey said they feel brands are using inflation as an excuse to raise prices more than necessary. Here's Betty Lynn Fisher, consumer reporter at USA Today. Betty, what's trending?
10: You know, there was a new survey by Omniscient, which is talking about how more consumers are borrowing money to pay for groceries, whether they're borrowing from their family members or they're borrowing on credit cards, knowing that they're not going to pay off that balance that next month. And, you know, people are really struggling to make their monthly budgets. I spoke with a woman in Tennessee who, you know, she and her husband are both work, have a 9-year-old son, but they've maxed out on their credit cards, and now they've turned to only buying what they can with the groceries with what cash they've got on hand.
12: Yeah. The borrowing for groceries or throwing the groceries on a credit card when you'd prefer to either pay cash or use a debit card, is that some sort of a warning? Is it a canary in the coal mine in some ways for how difficult things are?
10: Yeah, I think it's getting people concerned that people are, you know, in this survey, 30% of the respondents said they use that credit card to pay for these essentials, such as groceries, gas, utilities, or medical bills in the past 3 months, you know, knowing that they couldn't pay off their bills. And so, again, you know, I think it's showing that people are really stretched thin and trying to figure out ways to make, ends meet. You know, groceries and food is something that's, you know, you really can't. You know, you can cut back on maybe, you know, what snacks you're buying or what things like that, but you've still got to, you know, you still got to have food on the table.
12: Yeah. The family in Tennessee you spoke to, they earn a little too much to get government assistance, too. Isn't that part of their situation?
10: Yeah, yeah. And so, you know, the woman was saying, you know, she's like, you know, she's like, we cut back on, you know, we're not splurging on anything. We're you know, buying only, you know, what we can. She just was really showing, you know, kind of the struggle that people are having.
12: Mm. We're speaking with Betty Lynn Fisher, consumer reporter at USA Today. The story is called There's No Joy in Living This Way, Families Struggling to Make Ends Meet. Boy, is there a situation where this trend changes or reverses?
10: You know, it's hard to know. You know, people are definitely, you know, feeling the struggles of higher costs, you know, in all parts of their budgets.
12: And then what we're pointing fingers here, too, right? We assess political blame, at least partly.
10: Yeah, and in the study, you know, 45% of people said that, you know, the government is responsible more than businesses for rising prices. So, you know, I think that's kind of a nod to, you know, the tariff situation and how, you know, tariffs have increased prices for people in everyday costs.
12: Yeah, and there are folks who are making a decent amount of money, too, who are feeling the pinch here, too. Yeah. It's not just lower income, right?
10: Some of the heaviest credit card usage among this OmniSend survey were reported by those in the highest income brackets. Nearly 35% of people making more than $150,000 a year reported using their credit cards for the essentials, and then about 40% of those making $75,000 to $99,000 a year reported using their credit cards.
12: Thanks, Betty. Betty Lynn Fisher, consumer reporter at USA Today. 30 minutes now after the hour on This Morning, America's First News.

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1: Shine today with our highs in the upper 80s and upper 90s throughout Iowa, the lower 80s and upper 90s throughout Nebraska, the lower 90s and lower 100s throughout Kansas, and the mid 90s and lower 100s throughout Missouri. Staying mostly clear overnight tonight with our lows in the upper 60s and upper 70s throughout Iowa, the upper 50s and upper 70s throughout Nebraska, the mid 60s and mid 70s throughout Kansas, and the mid to upper 70s throughout Missouri. For today's forecast, some spotty showers and thunderstorms, otherwise partly sunny with our high nearing 89. Some scattered showers possible overnight tonight, partly cloudy with a low around 68. Sunny at 89 throughout Wednesday, then clear skies into Wednesday night with a low around 71. Some sunshine on Thursday with a high of 89, then staying mostly clear throughout Thursday night with a low around 72. Sunshine as we head into Friday with our high nearing 90, then partly cloudy and 70 throughout Friday night. Some sunshine as we head into Saturday with our high nearing 90, and some rain showers possible throughout Saturday night with a low around 69. Rain showers early on Sunday with a high of 87. I'm weatherology meteorologist Kara Foster, and that's KTIC weather on Classic Country KTIC.
2: News, I'm Gianna Gelosi. While President Trump threatens Iran with more military strikes, Treasury Secretary Scott Bessent says he's ready to hit the regime's bank account.
3: The administration pointing to sanctions as a broader strategy to squeeze Iran economically. Iran's currency plunged to a record low in August, while annual inflation reached 66% in July.
2: That's Fox's Alex Hogan. A Vegas jury found Dwayne KPD Davis guilty of the 1996 murder of rapper Tupac Shakur.
4: After less than 3 hours of deliberations, a jury finding Dwayne Davis
5: guilty of first-degree murder with use of a deadly weapon.
4: Prosecutors say Davis, a former leader of the Compton Crips gang, orchestrated the 1996 fatal drive-by shooting of Tupac in Las Vegas after a fight involving the rapper's entourage and Davis's nephew.
2: It's Fox's Kristen Goodwin reporting. 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
11: I'm Tanya J. Powers, and these are the stories of 9/11. Bill Spade was a firefighter on Rescue 5 on September 11th.
12: I get into work that morning, and the firehouse was so lively. Everyone was up, and a normal breakfast with the firemen, everyone just enjoying. And then 8:46, that first plane strikes, and everything turns. I got to the hospital around 12:30 that afternoon after surviving both collapses, and later that night finding out I was the only survivor from my company, and that really hurt hard.
11: He tells his story in Behind the Lines, a stage production now touring the U.S.
12: I've had people come up to me and say, I'm not going to be so secretive about my feelings. I'm not going to hide things in my inside so much. I'm going to be more expressive and not hold things in. Or people saying that I'm going to go seek counseling, which to me has been one of my strongest points I try to get across.
11: Learn more at modernwarriorlive.org. Tanya J. Powers, Fox News.
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14: Thanks for spending time with us. Welcome into Tuesday, September 1. Gordon Deal with Nicole Murray. Some of our top stories and headlines. Army Secretary Dan Driscoll resigning over friction with the Defense Secretary. The Supreme Court says White House ballroom construction can continue. Tropical storm Edward has formed in the Gulf. Ernst & Young employees eligible for $25,000 bonuses for having unique human skills. The first ever lifetime ban from Kalshi goes to former Congressman George Santos, who's alleged to have made $17,000 betting on his own attendance at the State of the Union. and the pizza shop owner changing lives in New York. That story in about 20 minutes. This portion of the program is brought to you by Sleep Number. 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The landmark settlement that state attorneys general secured against Meta will require more robust age verification methods, alarming First Amendment advocates who worry it will intrude on users' privacy and lead to dangerous crackdowns on free speech. Analysis from Lindsay McPherson, Capitol Hill reporter at The Washington Times. Lindsay summarized the settlement.
15: So Meta was sued by a bunch of states over their failure to protect kids online and what, you know, they believed were intentional algorithms and things that, you know, created the social media addiction, which has created a lot of mental health issues for kids. And so there was a settlement in which Meta has agreed to pay the states up to $17 billion and more strongly enforce. They have an existing ban on children under 13, but also they added restrictions for teenagers 13 to 17. They'll limit them to 2 hours per day on their platforms, Facebook and Instagram, and have additional nighttime and school hour restrictions. So one of the things that comes along with that is how do you identify the age of your users? Because right now they're not doing any robust age verification. I mean, they do have some ways to, you know, suss out who's under 13 in addition to self-reporting, but the settlement calls for more robust age verification measures to actually enforce these restrictions.
14: And there's the rub, right? Where folks, some folks like the idea, some don't, of how Facebook actually might do this age verification stuff.
15: Right, yeah. The, you know, states do support, a lot of them do support age verification because they want to ensure that, you know, people, like children under 13 and are not on the platform and that teenagers are, you know, subject to these restrictions, but it does come with some privacy concerns because you and I, you know, how do they know we're not under 18? They have to ask us to verify our age, you know, any adult, same thing. So it's not to going to just affect children. It's going to affect everyone in terms of age verification. The settlement doesn't prescribe like a specific process they have to use for that. They allow Meta to choose between existing commercially available tools and developing its own proprietary method. But it does prescribe error rates, basically for minors that are age 13 to 15, that they can't have the maximum false positive rate, the method they choose can't be more than 5% on false positive and 10% for minors 16 to 17. So, you know, there are tools out there that, you know, allow people to submit a picture and then they try to judge from that, but that could create more error rates than just like providing an ID. And so we don't know yet exactly what Meta will pursue, but the First Amendment advocates are really concerned, you know, about anything that requires people to turn over personally identifiable information that could be hacked and leaked.
14: Sounds dicey. We're speaking with Lindsay McPherson, Capitol Hill reporter at The Washington Times. Her story is called Meta Settlement's Age Verification Requirements Spark Fears of Lost Privacy and Free Speech Rights. There are parental notifications that are part of this as well, correct?
15: Yeah, so one of the concerning provisions to some people is that they're, you know, if your kid is chatting with an adult, they reach out to an adult on social media, they would send the parents a notification with a link to that adult's profile. But that adult would not know that their profile is being shared. And in some cases, you know, that adult could be somebody that the kid's going to for help with issues with their parents. So that's, you know, it's not a foolproof process. Obviously, the intention here is to help protect kids from like people that would exploit them and, you know, predators and stuff. But, you know, there are concerns with how that would function.
14: Yeah. Does Meta get to make the final call here about how it does its age verification?
15: Yes, but there will be a annual audit. So while they get to choose what method they use, like I said, with these error rates, there will be an annual audit to make sure it's working as intended. So there's going to be some oversight here as well.
14: Well, how could this, I don't know how many different ways this could play out, I guess.
15: Yeah, I mean, there's a lot. There's also like concerns like with like free speech in terms of like the more information you give and let this collected, and people, you know, a lot of people have anonymous profiles on social media where they're sharing things like the idea that, you know, that you'd have to disclose your age. You can't really be anonymous to disclose your age in some way. So like there's concerns about like shutting down people who are using the platform to share things anonymously. And yeah, there's a lot of different things that have yet to be resolved on this.
14: Thanks, Lindsay. Lindsay McPherson, Capitol Hill reporter at the Washington Times. By the way, make sure to check out a podcast of today's program, which has stories you won't hear this hour. On the podcast today, property taxes as the new front in the housing divide and the vanishing island in Canada. You can find the podcast on Apple, Google, Spotify, or wherever you get your podcasts. 19 minutes in front of the hour on This Morning, America's First News. Coming up next, a unique approach to eating popcorn at the ballpark.
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1: Shine today with our highs in the upper 80s and upper 90s throughout Iowa, the lower 80s and upper 90s throughout Nebraska, the lower 90s and lower 100s throughout Kansas, and the mid 90s and lower 100s throughout Missouri. Staying mostly clear overnight tonight with our lows in the upper 60s and upper 70s throughout Iowa, the upper 50s and upper 70s throughout Nebraska, the mid 60s and mid 70s throughout Kansas, and the mid to upper 70s throughout Missouri. For today's forecast, some spotty showers and thunderstorms, otherwise partly sunny with our high nearing 89. Some scattered showers possible overnight tonight, partly cloudy with a low around 68. Sunny and 89 throughout Wednesday, then clear skies into Wednesday night with a low around 71. Some sunshine on Thursday with a high of 89, then staying mostly clear throughout Thursday night with a low around 72. Sunshine as we head into Friday with our high nearing 90, then partly cloudy and 70 throughout Friday night. Some sunshine as we head into Saturday with our high nearing 90, and some rain showers possible throughout Saturday night with a low around 69. Rain showers early on Sunday with a high of 87. I'm weatherology meteorologist Kara Foster, and that's KTIC weather on Classic Country KTIC.
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14: Thanks for spending time with us. Welcome into the first day of September. Time now for the mic drop with this morning's Mike Gavin.
19: Good morning. We have a couple of amusing sports-related stories to talk about today. We start with college football, where LSU has been counting down the days this week until their first game Saturday night against Clemson. The school has posted a literal countdown of the days until the game on its social media pages, but yesterday's post made a ton of people laugh out loud. Instead of posting a 5 to signify 5 days left until the game, LSU instead posted a 4+. Now, this is a tongue-in-cheek response to their former quarterback, Jaden Daniels, who made news a few weeks back, sending a cease and desist letter to the school, saying they could no longer use his name, image, and likeness after he was angry they gave his old number 5 jersey to another player this season. LSU's joking response was to avoid the number 5 in this week's countdown and go with a 4+ instead.
14: This has taken on a bizarre life of its own, just this story. I'm not sure if this is you're too late, Jaden Daniels. Come on, man.
19: Yeah.
14: Or if this is LSU, come on, man. Get it done. I'm not really sure how I feel about this.
19: Yeah, I mean, look, they never retired his number. They never made any official proclamation. This is sort of, I guess, thinking quite a bit of yourself. And obviously, he did some great things there at LSU.
14: Yes.
19: This is thinking quite a bit of yourself. And also, you know, if I'm the management of the Washington Commanders, I'm kind of wondering why he's sort of being distracted with this and not concentrating on the upcoming NFL season.
14: Especially coming off an injury.
19: Yes, you know, right. They sort of need all the help they can get.
14: They do.
19: And yeah, that's probably what he should be paying attention to, not who's wearing his number 5 in LSU games this season.
14: How does Clemson handle this on Saturday night? Are they all going to wear like the number 5 or something like that? Like fans just wearing, I don't know, random number 5 jerseys or something like that? I see something might be afoot for Clemson fans here.
19: Yeah, definitely might tune in for that. And is this baseball fan a genius or maybe just a big fan of Seinfeld? Social media video has been circulating showing a fan in San Francisco eating popcorn during a Giants-Diamondbacks game over the weekend. Now, what made people's heads turn was the fact that the fan was eating the popcorn using a fork. MLB social media accounts reposted the clip, zooming in on the man happily spearing the treat from a torn-open cardboard box. Commenters were mostly in favor of this unusual method of eating the popcorn, hailing it as an ingenious way of keeping your hands clean. Others thought maybe he was channeling the classic Seinfeld episode in which George starts eating his candy bars with a knife and fork to appear more high society.
14: This is the same guy, probably, this popcorn eater who brings floss to the ballpark.
19: Oh, perhaps.
14: To get the popcorn out of his teeth.
19: Now, some people notice, some eagle-eyed people noticed that it might have been caramel corn.
14: I was going to say the same thing.
19: And not regular buttered popcorn. Even so, that butter is really messy. So, I mean, this might have given me an idea for my future popcorn eating as well.
14: For the record, when I have popcorn at home, I go extra butter.
19: I
14: melt butter in the microwave, then dump it over that popcorn and add salt and pepper.
19: Yeah. I mean, what's the point of eating dry popcorn? It might as, might as well eat grass at that point. Dump as much butter on as you can.
14: Could be against the law, dry popcorn. Thanks, Mike. 13 minutes now in front of the hour.
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2: 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And Buddy Cannon, my producer, he kept Double Wide, and he let the other song go away and let somebody else cut it. And like I said, man, I wanted that song so bad after it came out on radio and I heard it. And 2 years later, going down the road, I told my wife, it came on the radio. I said, well, we should have got that song. She said, you did. I said, what do you mean? She said, well, that song was on the CD they pitched you with Queen of My Double Wide Trailer, and Buddy let it go. And it was John Deere Green.
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4: The Phillies won their fifth straight game, 2-1 at Arizona. The Angels ended a seven-game losing streak with a 10-1 victory over the Yankees. Texas and Houston each won. First place Houston in the AL West, still two games over the Rangers. Minnesota pounded Detroit 11-1. At Chicago, the Cubs hit nine home runs, three by Alex Bregman, in a 17-3 decision over Milwaukee. Boston came back for a 10-inning win against Seattle, 9-8. The Mariners have lost five straight. Road wins for the Padres, Mets, and the Giants, who won at Atlanta 7-3 in a makeup game. The Braves' seven-game winning streak is over. The Cowboys named Sam Howell as their backup quarterback and waived Joe Milton. The Jets' number two QB is rookie Cade Klubnik. UCLA fired athletic director Martin Jarmon. Carlos Alcaraz won his first-round match at the U.S. Open. Ben Shelton advanced. Arena Sabalenka won a first-rounder.
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3: Without the nonsense, you're listening to America's First News, This Morning with Gordon Deal.
6: Thanks for being with us. How much water do we really need to drink per day? The Wall Street Journal says the answer may be less than you think. The most cited recommendations come from the National Academy of Medicine, which calls for 91 ounces a day from beverages for women, 125 ounces for men. But here's the thing, that's total fluid intake, not water specifically, and about 20% of our fluids come from food. That leaves about 68 ounces of fluids daily for women, 101 ounces for men. Fortunately, your daily fluid needs can come from just about any source, including coffee, tea, milk, juice, and soda. Not that all of those are great. Black coffee, by the way, 99% water. 8 minutes in front of the hour on This Morning. Once again, here's Nicole Murray.
3: And now, the three big things you need to know. Number one.
7: Army Secretary Dan Driscoll has submitted his resignation to President Trump after repeated clashes with Defense Secretary Pete Hegseth over the firing of top generals. The Wall Street Journal was the first to report the news.
3: Number two.
7: The man accused of orchestrating rapper Tupac Shakur's 1996 drive-by killing in Las Vegas has been convicted of first-degree murder with the use of a deadly weapon. Here's the verdict being read aloud yesterday evening.
8: We, the jury in the above entitled case, find the defendant Dwayne Keith Davis as follows. Count one, murder with use of a deadly weapon. Guilty of first degree murder with use of a deadly weapon.
7: 63-year-old Dwayne Davis, also known as Keefy D, could get life in prison.
3: Number three.
7: The FTC has sued Amazon, alleging the e-commerce giant secretly and systematically overcharged advertisers on its platform by manipulating its pricing systems. California Attorney General Rob Bonta.
9: Over the years, Amazon has rigged billions of ad auctions. It's substantially overcharged customers who rely on Amazon to help run a successful business. Costs that are often passed on to everyday Amazon shoppers, regular folks.
7: The lawsuit argues that Amazon may have earned more than $20 billion from the hidden surcharges.

0: Tropical storm Edward has formed in the Gulf of Mexico and is expected to gain strength before bringing potentially heavy rains and flooding into parts of Texas and Louisiana later today.
1: Use this as an opportunity to get prepared. This is the first tropical storm that Texas has faced this calendar year.
0: That was Texas Governor Greg Abbott. Dating app Grindr is reportedly testing an AI-powered premium tier called Edge for roughly $350 a month in Canada. The company said that the features help automate and streamline discovery, messaging, and profile matching.
2: So for somebody like yourself, this really adds up to, would you say on another app, be willing to cough up $350 for a highly... what pointed method of possibly finding a mate?
0: Absolutely not.
2: In Canada?
0: Absolutely not.
2: Nice Canadian man for $350.
0: That's like a car payment right
2: AI,
0: there.
2: AI does all the work.
0: Well, does AI really do the work? Like, I feel like you can look. You could pair someone well good on paper and it could not match in person.
2: You don't like the $350 a month?
0: It's too high, man.
2: How's your success rate with the other pricey things per month?
0: When you say pricey things, what do you mean?
2: I don't know. Pay a couple bucks a month. They ain't worked out for you so far, has it?
0: All right, maybe. You six, pay it.
2: 6 minutes now in front of the hour.
3: Man, I love this place. 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

Pledge with us, a pizza shop owner in New York City, making sure people in need know they have a place where they can get a hot meal without anything in return. It started when Daniel Romano, owners of Di Romano's Pizza in the Bronx, saw a woman taking food from the restaurant's trash. He brought her inside and fed her. SunnySkies.com says the encounter stayed with him. He decided he wanted to make sure no one else in the same situation would have to choose between going hungry and searching through a garbage can. So he put a handwritten sign outside the pizzeria saying anyone who's hungry can come in and get a free slice and water. And after people heard about the story, now he's got calls from all around the country with people offering to pay for slices so others in need can enjoy a hot meal. For Nicole Murray and Mike Gavin, I'm Gordon Deal. Thanks for listening to This Morning, America's First News.

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1: Securing America.
2: During a recent event at the Kennedy Space Center in Texas, President Trump spoke about the importance of the U.S. military's efforts in space.
3: American dominance in this domain is not a choice. It's an economic and national security necessity.
2: The president continued,
3: "A nation cannot be first on Earth if we're going to be second in space. Just not going to happen."
2: Therefore, the president announced the establishment of a new military training facility.
3: It's called the U.S. Space Academy.
2: In his executive order establishing the academy, President Trump wrote that space is a critical domain for national security.
3: "It's clear that we will need to educate and train an entire generation of skilled service members, engineers, and civil operators, and everything else."
2: A location for the new academy is expected to be announced soon. Kevin Uretsky, Fox News.
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4: Financial violence. I'm Dave Anthony, Fox News. That's what Treasury Secretary Scott Bessent warns Iran is facing with strong U.S. sanctions hitting an already hurting economy. And at the same time,
5: President Trump is reportedly now considering limited strikes to stop Iran from targeting ships in the Strait of Hormuz. The Trump administration is also exploring further action to prevent Iran from rebuilding its radar and missile systems. The potential move comes after the U.S. and Tehran exchanged strikes over the weekend, marking the first known strikes against the regime since July.
4: That's Fox's Ashley Strohmeyer. There's a leadership change in the military. Army Secretary Dan Driscoll resigns, and Fox's Jennifer Griffin reports from the Pentagon.
6: Secretary Driscoll, who's a close ally of Vice President Vance, has been butting heads with Secretary Hegseth for months now. In fact, he had disagreed with Secretary Hegseth's decision to fire many of the Army's top generals, top leaders, leading to a bit of a brain drain in the Army.
4: The polls are just opening now on primary day in Massachusetts. Among the contests, Democratic Congressman Seth Moulton challenging Senator Ed Markey. Also in Massachusetts, Lindsay Clancy's jury will deliberate a fourth day at her murder trial for killing her three children. She's using an insanity defense, citing postpartum psychosis. Fox's Nate Foy's outside the court in Plymouth.
7: The judge told the jury they can consider if prescription drugs impaired Clancy during the killings. The jury's one and only note so far involved reviewing her prescription pills. In the 4 months leading up to the killings, Clancy received 32 prescriptions and 13 psychiatric drugs.
4: There was a verdict in Las Vegas in the trial over the killing of rapper Tupac Shakur in 1996.
8: We, the jury in the above entitled case, find the defendant Dwayne Keith Davis as follows. Count one, murder with use of a deadly weapon. Guilty of first degree murder with use of a deadly weapon.
4: They deliberated less than 3 hours before convicting Davis, who did not shoot Shakur but provided the gun after his nephew got in a fight with the rapper's entourage. America's listening to Fox.
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1: I'm Connie Green in the KTIC News Center, which is sponsored by TNT Coins in Fremont. The 2026-27 budget hearing for the city of West Point is 5:30 this evening in the municipal building, 444 South Main Street. Right after that budget hearing, the regular city council meeting gets underway. St. Paul Lutheran School in West Point Principal Paula Petruski says health screenings for St. Paul students will be at West Point Beamer Tuesday, September 15th, 8:30 a.m. A coffee chain birthed in Omaha is number one in the Newsweek 2026 Reader's Choice Awards. Scooters is top in the nation above Dunkin' and Starbucks. Those are the latest stories from the KTIC News Center.
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10: Shine today with our highs in the upper 80s and upper 90s throughout Iowa, the lower 80s and upper 90s throughout Nebraska, the lower 90s and lower 100s throughout Kansas, and the mid 90s and lower 100s throughout Missouri. Staying mostly clear overnight tonight with our lows in the upper 60s and upper 70s throughout Iowa, the upper 50s and upper 70s throughout Nebraska, the mid-60s and mid-70s throughout Kansas, and the mid to upper 70s throughout Missouri. For today's forecast, some spotty showers and thunderstorms, otherwise partly sunny with our high nearing 89. Some scattered showers possible overnight tonight, partly cloudy with a low around 68. Sunny and 89 throughout Wednesday, then clear skies into Wednesday night with a low around 71. Some sunshine on Thursday with a high of 89, then staying mostly clear throughout Thursday night with a low around 72. Sunshine as we head into Friday with our high nearing 90, then partly cloudy and 70 throughout Friday night. Some sunshine as we head into Saturday with our high nearing 90, and some rain showers possible throughout Saturday night with a low around 69. Rain showers early on Sunday with a high of 87. I'm weatherology meteorologist Kara Foster, and that's KTIC weather on Classic Country KTIC.
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16: Tension at the Pentagon. Good morning, I'm Gordon Deal, along with Nicole Murray. On this Tuesday, September 1st, glad you could be with us. Here's what we have for you this hour.
17: The Secretary of the Army is stepping down after clashes with Pentagon boss Pete Hegseth.
16: The Supreme Court says President Trump can continue building a White House ballroom without congressional approval.
17: A former gang leader has been convicted in connection with the 1996 drive-by shooting of rapper Tupac Shakur.
16: And the parents who'd rather talk to their kids about sex rather than money.
18: You know, it's just still the kind of that taboo subject, in her mind. I mean, she does talk to her 12-year-old son about money and is trying to, you know, figure out age-appropriate ways to talk about money. But she said that it just seems to be kind of this, you don't talk about, like, you don't necessarily want the kids going to school and being like, well, how much do your mom and dad make?
16: Betty Lynn Fisher at USA Today on why the money talk is harder than the birds and the bees. Army Secretary Dan Driscoll has submitted his resignation to President Trump following months of tension with Defense Secretary Pete Hegseth. We get more from this morning's Mike Gavin.
19: The Washington Post says Hegseth and Driscoll clashed over things like the firing of top generals and over Hegseth's belief that Driscoll had not been appropriately deferential. The departure follows Hegseth's firing of numerous other senior Army officers over the last year without disclosing his reasoning, including General Randy George, the service's top officer. For a time, Driscoll, a friend and former law school classmate of Vice President J.D. Vance, was seen as a potential replacement for Hegseth after his early Pentagon stumbles alarmed the White House. Gordon.
16: Thank you, Mike. Meanwhile, some Republicans have pushed back on Hegseth's preference that General Christopher Leneve, acting Army Chief of Staff, would get the position permanently, suggesting that Leneve might not get confirmed if nominated. President Trump says the weekend exchange of fire with Iran doesn't necessarily signal the start of a new major escalation. However, he says the United States might continue to smack Tehran militarily.
20: Their Navy is gone. Their Air Force is gone. Their surveillance equipment is almost entirely gone. That doesn't mean we won't smack them.
16: Meanwhile, much of the world is waiting to see the next steps between the U.S. and Iran after the weekend skirmish in which the U.S. hit two rocket launchers, reportedly prepping to deploy mines into the Strait of Hormuz. More from Corey Smith, Washington correspondent at News Nation. Corey, recap where we are.
3: So I think to answer your last question first, it's whether or not we are returning to a pattern of tit-for-tat strikes between the U.S. and Iran that we saw play out over much of July, or if this is just a one-off attack. U.S. officials have called it a precision strike. According to CENTCOM, the U.S. observed IRGC forces loading up a rocket launcher with sea mines, preparing to launch them into the Strait of Hormuz. And that's why the U.S. took action, saying that this was an imminent threat. Going back to last week, the U.S. made a big to-do about the fact that it had cleared sea mines in the Strait of Hormuz, allowing for safer passage for commercial shipping. So they took action. Iran responded by shooting missiles at U.S. forces in Jordan, as they did over the course of the summer many times. We know the UAE also intercepted an Iranian drone earlier today as well. So we'll see. You know, Iran's president via Iran state media said that they are still looking to negotiate a settlement to this war, but at the same time said that Iran was going to protect itself and that any U.S. strike would have consequences. So that was the weekend. President Trump did do an interview in which he promised to respond to Iran's retaliatory strikes, saying, quote, "We're going to hit them hard." So if you take the president at his word, it appears that there is another strike on deck for Iran, but we'll ultimately see if he follows through. Meanwhile, we know Operation Economic Outcast continues. That's the pressure campaign the U.S. has put on Iran, trying to squeeze its economy, really cut it off from banking systems from other countries that want to do business with Tehran, i.e. China and Russia. Secretary Bessent says that the U.S. is going to roll out secondary sanctions weekly. So we're going to see that campaign ramp up as well. So it's at this point, you know, is it a two-pronged approach, the military actions coupled with the economic actions, or was this just an isolated incident? And the U.S. is and Iran are going to, you know, go back to their corners, either try to negotiate a peace deal here or just sort of exist in this stalemate that we're at right now, where the U.S. is focusing on economic pressure and getting oil and other commercial vessels through the strait unharmed.
16: We're speaking with Corey Smith, Washington correspondent at News Nation. We're talking about the latest developments in the Middle East. Also, I thought it was interesting, and you and I have discussed this because you've peeled back the layers on the economic impact on Iran. Saturday, it seemed like at least a slight admission from Iran's president that the economy is in fact suffering.
3: Yes, and look, to be frankly honest, Iran's economy has been in the toilet even before the war started. If you remember, even going back to the beginning of the year, the reason why the threats from the United States began was because Iran was, as it normally does, cracking down on dissent, mass murders of protesters who were protesting the economic conditions in Iran. The currency was sagging. People couldn't get the basic necessities that they needed. So they rose up and started protesting. And that led to the massive crackdown, which led to Trump threatening to strike Iran in defense of the protesters who were being killed. And ultimately, you know, he launched the war on February 28th. But it appears that the economic pressure is working as of now. There's already been one bank that has been sanctioned for trying to do business with Tehran. There is some teasing that there may be another financial institution that, you know, catches the ire of the Treasury Department for trying to do business with Iran. And look, it puts Gulf allies, U.S. Gulf allies, in a precarious position, because while they are the U.S.'s allies, they do have economic and diplomatic relations with Tehran.
16: Thanks, Corey. Corey Smith, Washington correspondent at News Nation. Federal officials say the major flash floods that struck parts of Grand Canyon National Park in Arizona over the weekend are blamed for the deaths of two people, although most of the missing have now been accounted for. 80 others were rescued, many by helicopter. Earlier, about 15 people were missing, but as of last night, all except one are accounted for. Incident Commander Dave Black.
2: We are absolutely holding out hope that person is still alive. We have done a lot of air reconnaissance from helicopters and have not found any survivors as of yet.
16: Officials said the raging waters swept boulders and other debris into the Colorado River after a storm dropped a massive amount of precipitation in a very short period of time. The victims were a Texas chiropractor and a lifelong martial artist. Saturday's flash flood severely damaged the only water pipeline serving Grand Canyon National Park. Officials barred tourists from staying at lodges and hotels inside the park and issued emergency water restrictions for year-round residents. Hey, if you've missed anything from today's show, you can always catch a podcast. It's available every day on Apple, Google, Spotify, or wherever you get your podcasts. 15 minutes after the hour on This Morning, America's First News.
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10: Shine today with our highs in the upper 80s and upper 90s throughout Iowa, the lower 80s and upper 90s throughout Nebraska, the lower 90s and lower 100s throughout Kansas, and the mid-90s and lower 100s throughout Missouri. Staying mostly clear overnight tonight with our lows in the upper 60s and upper 70s throughout Iowa, the upper 50s and upper 70s throughout Nebraska, the mid-60s and mid-70s throughout Kansas, and the mid to upper 70s throughout Missouri. For today's forecast, some spotty showers and thunderstorms, otherwise partly sunny with our high nearing 89. Some scattered showers possible overnight tonight, partly cloudy with a low around 68. Sunny and 89 throughout Wednesday, then clear skies into Wednesday night with a low around 71. Some sunshine on Thursday with a high of 89, then staying mostly clear throughout Thursday night with a low around 72. Sunshine as we head into Friday with our high nearing 90, then partly cloudy and 70 throughout Friday night. Some sunshine as we head into Saturday with our high nearing 90, and some rain showers possible throughout Saturday night with a low around 69. Rain showers early on Sunday with a high of 87. I'm weatherology meteorologist Kara Foster, and that's KTIC weather on Classic Country KTIC.
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1: Thanks for spending time with us. The man accused of orchestrating the killing of rapper Tupac Shakur in Las Vegas 30 years ago has been convicted of first-degree murder with use of a deadly weapon. Jurors yesterday found 63-year-old Dwayne Davis, known as Keefe D, guilty of the murder that has gripped rap fans since 1996. Clark County prosecutors had argued that Davis was a shot caller for the Southside Compton Crips in Los Angeles, and that he sought revenge on Shakur after he attacked Davis's nephew. Reaction from Derek Stanton, who performed with Tupac as part of the rap group Digital Underground.
2: One of Tupac's cousins, William Lassane, is actually his birthday. So the first thing I said to him was, happy birthday. And I know it's a hell of a birthday gift to have a little bit of vengeance for your little cousin that was murdered 30 years ago.
1: Davis faces a life sentence. His 2019 memoir prompted a renewed investigation. Shakur, who was 25 when he died, was revered as one of the most influential rappers of all time. This portion of the program is brought to you by Incogni. 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They can't harm you if they can't find you. 20 minutes now after the hour on This Morning. Here's Nicole Murray.
0: And now, the three big things you need to know. Number one.
3: Army Secretary Dan Driscoll has submitted his resignation to President Trump following months of tension with Defense Secretary Pete Hegseth. The Wall Street Journal reports that the two disagreed over the dismissal of numerous senior Army officers. Driscoll is expected to leave the Pentagon in the coming days.
0: Number two.
3: Two deaths have been confirmed after parts of the Grand Canyon National Park were hit by major flash floods over the weekend. Incident Commander Dave Black says one person is still missing.
4: We are still actively searching. The weather has hurt our efforts. It has not stopped raining since this happened, on and off. That has delayed recovery efforts for the ones we know about and has delayed search to put boots on the ground inside the inner canyon.
3: Black added that 80 others have been rescued.
0: Number three.
3: New York City police have fatally shot an apparently emotionally disturbed woman after she allegedly stabbed two people in Times Square. NYPD Commissioner Jessica Tisch describing 49-year-old Pamela Cisneros' actions yesterday.
5: During the encounter, she told the officers, quote, "I'm not dropping anything. I would rather kill both of you." She repeated, "I will kill you."
3: One of the stabbing victims, a 32-year-old woman, died from her injuries. No news regarding the Lindsey Clancy trial. The jury was sent home for the day yesterday without a verdict. Clancy has pled not guilty to murder charges related to the deaths of her three children, citing postpartum psychosis. Deliberations will resume today at 9 a.m. Tropical Storm Edward has formed in the Gulf of Mexico and is expected to gain strength before bringing potentially heavy rains and flooding into parts of Texas and Louisiana later today.
6: If you don't have to be driving around, do not drive through what should be very heavy rain in around the Harris County area.
3: That was Texas Governor Greg Abbott. The gifts from Dolly Parton are not over. Her estate announced that the country singer will be honored at Dolly Fest celebrations in London and Nashville in 2027. Both events are being described as, quote, the party of a lifetime.
1: All right, thank you, Nicole. 23 minutes now after the hour on This Morning, America's First News.
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12: 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And it was John Deere Green.
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0: spending time with us. Welcome into Tuesday. A new survey finds most parents feel discussing such topics as drugs, alcohol, and sex would be easier than talking about money. Insight from Betty Lynn Fisher, consumer reporter at USA Today. Betty, what are we learning?
1: Yeah, so you know, you would think that when parents are faced with the idea of the talk, meaning, you know, sex, drugs, alcohol, a new survey by Acorns had 57% of parents saying that they'd rather talk about those other taboo subjects rather than talking about money with their kids.
0: Wow. Did we say why in the survey we prefer that?
1: You know, they didn't get too deep into it, but I did talk to a parent, and she was just saying, she's like, you know, it's just still the kind of that taboo subject, you know, in her mind. I mean, she does talk to her 12-year-old son about money and is trying to, you know, figure out age-appropriate ways to talk about money. But she said that it just seems to be kind of this, you know, you don't talk about, like, you don't necessarily want the kids going to school and being like, well, how much do your mom and dad make?
0: I guess. I mean, you went through this like I did, probably, where our parents were generally were hush-hush about salaries to us. I feel like I've loosened up a little bit, and I feel like my kids are older, but they sort of demand that. Like, help us out here. What do we think about this? I'd much prefer that over sex.
1: Right. You know, I guess you got to figure out, you know, like that mom said, you know, age appropriate ways to talk about money and, you know, the importance of savings and, you know, not overspending with your kids and without kind of having them, you know, have their eyes glazed over. You know, part of the survey said 1 in 3 parents said that they also avoided talking about money because of their own financial situation or experiences with money and their habits.
0: Oh, that's interesting. I didn't think about that. Maybe we don't feel we know enough to impart intelligent knowledge to our children. Is that possible? We're just sort of running away from the subject?
1: Could be. It also could be embarrassment, right? Could be embarrassment, yeah. That maybe parents are stretched a little thin and don't want their kids to know about that.
0: I'm speaking with Betty Lynn Fisher, consumer reporter at USA Today. The story is called Parents Say Talking About Money is Harder Than Discussing Sex. How do you begin that chat? I feel like TikTok or social media in general has kind of opened the door at least a little bit.
1: Yeah, the study was talking about how kids, you know, really do have, you know, a plethora of information to turn to. And the question is whether or not they should be relying on that or if parents should be, you know, helping out. So it was saying that, you know, for instance, 60% of kids in the study said they were familiar with buy now, pay later. But 30% of them thought that buying groceries that way was a good financial decision. Another 73% of kids said that they believe becoming an influencer is a realistic path to wealth.
0: Oh.
1: But 78% of them and, you know, would like to become content creators, but then only 2.8% of them said they would actually trust an online influencer to teach them about money.
0: Okay. I mean, if we are having or if we're going to start the conversation with our kids about money, should it focus on debt and kind of the risks there, or like where do you begin?
1: Yeah, I think you've got to figure out what you're most comfortable with and what you want to make sure that the kids are learning from you and not from, you know, not from the internet and social media.
0: All right, thanks, Betty. Betty Lynn Fisher, consumer reporter at USA Today. 30 minutes now after the hour on This Morning, America's First News.

0: Green futures end of the day a little weaker yesterday. We are trading mixed once again here in the overnight session. Chad Moyer with you and a recap of the ag markets. Let's go to the overnight session in the ECBOT here this morning. Last trade, December corn is down 3/4 at 537. March is down a penny. May is down a penny as well. November soybeans are up 9 3/4 at 1297 3/4. January up 9 3/4. March is up 9 1/4. October bean oil is up 133. October soybean meal is down just 20 cents a ton. December Kansas City wheat trading 4.5 higher, 842.5. March is up 3.5. May is up 3 cents this morning. Yesterday, the sellers tried to control the soybean market, ultimately lost their grip. Traders eyeing the hot, dry weather this week and fresh demand of soybeans as supportive factors. Corn followed along with the soybeans while wheat witnessed some end-of-the-month profit-taking. No end in sight in the wars in the Black Sea and the Middle East areas, so the grain markets remain underpinned in the short term. Yesterday, the EPA did grant 29 small refinery exemptions from meeting the federal blending requirements for 2025. However, EPA plans to reallocate those particular RINs into 2026 and 2027 as well. An unknown buyer did purchase 159,000 metric tons of U.S. soybeans yesterday for delivery to unknown destinations in the new crop marketing year. The dollar is on the rise. Investors are increasing their bets that the Federal Reserve will raise interest rates next month. Crude oil prices climbed early this morning. The U.S. and Iranian militaries are trading strikes for the first time in about a month. Overnight in crude oil, October crude oil is up 226 at 88.02. Again, at last check in the grains, corn down 1, soybeans are up 9, wheat in Kansas City 3-4 higher. Livestock futures yesterday on the mercantile, mostly higher across the board. October live cattle, 95 higher at 212.67. December up 85. February up 95. October feeder cattle up 50 cents, 317.02. November and January both up 50 as well. October lean hogs, 177 higher, 83.67. December up $1.85. February up 155. Class 3 milk futures, September down 6 cents, 16.35. Cash cattle country, not a whole lot to talk about in terms of any sort of bids or asking prices. No business to report yesterday. Beef cutouts did end a little lower. Choice down 41, selects down 259. Last week's cash cattle movement, 73,200, and only 16,700 of that was for deferred delivery 15 to 30 days out. Nebraska's movement, 29,000 in total last week. In the hog trade, Iowa, Minnesota, not enough data for a print. National number was down 84. Carcass value 161 higher. At the terminals, barrels and gilts started the week at 66, sows 53-59. Chad Moyer reporting.
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6: Thanks for spending time with us. Welcome into Tuesday, September 1st. Gordon Deal with Nicole Murray. Some of our top stories and headlines. Army Secretary Dan Driscoll resigning over friction with the Defense Secretary. Homeland Security ramping up an immigration crackdown on commercial truck drivers. Supreme Court says White House ballroom construction can continue. Tropical Storm Edward has formed in the Gulf. FTC suing Amazon over ad prices on its retail platform. Lionel Messi retiring from international soccer with his native Argentina. And the teacher in Nepal credited with saving hundreds of children from a devastating flood. That story in about 20 minutes. This portion of the program is brought to you by Incogni. 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Amid the generational tug of war over housing, a new study finds evidence that policies protecting older homeowners from higher property taxes could be making it harder for young families to buy homes. In addition, there's a way higher taxes actually benefit young buyers. Here's Zach Halashek, economics reporter at the Washington Examiner. Zach, take us through it.
7: Yeah, it's actually, it kind of was born from an interesting study that just came out by some researchers and economists at New York University and Baruch College in New York. And it basically showed that when property taxes are higher, it actually tends to help younger home buyers, which might seem a little counterintuitive. You'd think, you know, lower property taxes, you could afford more. But what they basically found is when property taxes are lower, they don't tend to sell and they tend to hold on because of the lower property tax bill. And a lot of older people don't have, you know, monthly cash flow of income from, say, a job because they're retired. And if they had this house that they paid, you know, $500,000 for back in 1995 and are still paying lower taxes on that, they're not likely to sell that and face a higher tax bill. But when property taxes are higher, it tends to cause older people to maybe downsize, sell their houses, puts more houses on the market, and causes prices, housing prices, to kind of be lower, which benefits younger generations. So this is sort of yet another instance of this kind of highlighting this divide between young home buyers and, you know, older homeowners. We've heard a lot about this in the news, young people not being able to afford homes, that sort of thing. So it was an interesting study in that sense.
6: Explain that divide, by the way. How big is it between old and young homeowners?
7: Yeah, I mean, it's pretty big. You know, we see the average age of the median age of the first time home buyer ticking up year after year to record levels. I think it's something like 30 now, according to the National Association of Realtors, which is just a lot higher than it was even several years back. And a lot of this has been exacerbated. You know, during the pandemic, we saw home prices kind of explode, like 30% from before the pandemic to now. And that's a huge impediment for young home buyers. And, you know, also mortgage rates are higher now. So it's kind of like a double whammy that younger potential home buyers are experiencing. So they tend to rent more than they did before. And there's been some work on Congress trying to fix this. We had the bipartisan housing bill, the 21st Century Road to Housing Act, that passed and became law a few weeks back. And that kind of tries to boost supply by, you know, through various mechanisms. But it's not going to be like a huge shot in the arm for the housing market. But it's a tough situation right now for young home buyers.
6: We're speaking with Zach Halashek, economics reporter at the Washington Examiner. The story is called Property Taxes Are Another Front in the Generational Housing Divide. How common is it, I guess, that high property taxes might squeeze out an older homeowner, opening things up for a younger homeowner? Does that happen by, say, region or state?
7: Yeah, I mean, it's more local and state. So there's some states, too, that have laws. One example that someone brought up I was speaking to was in Florida. They passed this law, I think it was called the Save Our Homes Amendment, back in the 1990s. And it basically made it so the assessed value of someone's homestead property can increase by no more than like 3% above the previous year's assessed value. So that example that the person used is if, you know, a young home buyer buys a home for $600,000 in Florida, they'll end up having to pay property taxes on like the whole $600,000 worth of that property. But if that same house is owned by a home buyer who bought it for way less back in 1995, they might only be paying like an assessed value of 200 or taxes on an assessed value of like quarter million, 225, 250. So that's a huge impediment, you know, for young home buyers because they don't want to pay all that in taxes. And older home buyers might just say, well, if I were to sell now, I would be facing this $600,000 tax bill if I bought another house that was of the same value. So they tend to stay in and get locked in place. But it's not like, you know, property taxes are more at the local and then again, with some state laws at the state level, it's not much you can really do at a federal level to address this.
6: Yeah. Meanwhile, is housing supply just still the main sticking point here?
7: Oh, 100%. And pretty much every economist you'll talk to will say that the biggest impediment to the housing market right now is a lack of supply. Depending on the researcher, the economist you ask, there's millions of homes short of where we should be.
6: Zach Halashak, economics reporter at the Washington Examiner. Hey, if you've missed anything from today's show, there's an easy way to catch up. Just tell Alexa, Siri, or Google to play This Morning with Gordon Deal. 20 minutes now in front of the hour. Coming up next, the Florida car thief who drove himself to jail.
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12: Shine today with our highs in the upper 80s and upper 90s throughout Iowa, the lower 80s and upper 90s throughout Nebraska, the lower 90s and lower 100s throughout Kansas, and the mid 90s and lower 100s throughout Missouri. Staying mostly clear overnight tonight with our lows in the upper 60s and upper 70s throughout Iowa, the upper 50s and upper 70s throughout Nebraska, the mid 60s and mid 70s throughout Kansas, and the mid to upper 70s throughout Missouri. For today's forecast, some spotty showers and thunderstorms, otherwise partly sunny with our high nearing 89. Some scattered showers possible overnight tonight, partly cloudy with a low around 68. Sunny and 89 throughout Wednesday, then clear skies in a Wednesday night with a low around 71. Some sunshine on Thursday with a high of 89, then staying mostly clear throughout Thursday night with a low around 72. Sunshine as we head into Friday with our high nearing 90, then partly cloudy and 70 throughout Friday night. Some sunshine as we head into Saturday with our high nearing 90, and some rain showers possible throughout Saturday night with a low around 69. Rain showers early on Sunday with a high of 87. I'm weatherology meteorologist Kara Foster, and that's KTIC weather on Classic Country KTIC.
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0: Thanks for spending time with us. Welcome into Tuesday. It is time now for the Mic Drop with this morning's Mike Gavin.
1: Good morning. Well, we have a full-fledged mystery to talk about today, something out of an episode of Scooby-Doo. A mysterious island estimated to cover an area of over 105,000 square feet appeared in a Canadian reservoir before disappearing just as it arrived. A spokesman for the local water company in British Columbia said he was initially skeptical of the reports because the island could easily have been faked with AI, but then officials were able to confirm the existence of the island by spotting it in satellite imagery from July 20th. However, 2 weeks later, the island was gone and hasn't been found since. Now, this doesn't mean that it vanished off the face of the earth. Officials speculated the island was likely formed over the course of several years with driftwood, plants, and trees, and it might have just floated to a more sheltered area along the shoreline.
0: Wow.
1: Yeah. Or it was inhabited by ghost pirates, and now it's just disappeared, too. And then it'll reappear at a time of their choosing.
0: That's right.
1: That's what I would choose to believe.
0: No, I'm with you, and it does sound like a mission for Scooby-Doo here and crew. I was initially thinking sandbar as you were slowly peeling back the layers. Sandbar, okay, somebody's playing around with a sandbar, but...
1: Yeah.
0: Real actual island, huh?
1: Yeah.
0: Trees and the whole bit.
1: Yeah, I mean, it looks real. I mean, from far away, it looked like a real permanent island. I guess if you get up close, you can see that it's sort of bobbing up and down. It's floating.
0: Okay.
1: It's basically just a bunch of wood tied together with, you know, shrubs and trees and things like that.
0: So, I see.
1: Yeah.
0: Kind of cool.
1: And a mystery of a different sort in Florida. Why would someone steal a car only to drive themselves straight to jail? A man allegedly stole a car and ended his getaway by driving straight into the parking lot of a county jail. The unusual ending was captured on camera, later shared by the Orange County Sheriff's Office. According to a Facebook post, deputies were pursuing a stolen Chevy Impala when the driver unexpectedly turned into the jail's parking lot. The suspect parked the stolen car in the lot, then attempted to flee on foot. He jumped a fence and headed toward a nearby pond, but was eventually captured. The department clearly recognized that the suspect had made their job easier by driving into the jail parking lot. In the Facebook post, the sheriff's office joked that it's not often that criminals take themselves to jail, but this one did.
0: Wow. I thought that this was going to end in the pond.
1: Yeah.
0: I thought this was going initially. He slams the car into park, runs out,
1: yeah,
0: hops a fence, and starts heading toward a pond in Orange County, Florida.
1: Oh, boy.
0: Central Florida, right?
1: Exactly.
0: Orlando area.
1: Yes.
0: And what might be lurking...
1: Yeah.
0: In an Orlando area swamp.
1: Yeah.
0: Or pond.
1: Thankfully, that is not how it ended.
0: Yeah.
1: That would have been a little more gruesome. Probably not something we would have talked about during this segment.
0: Right. Thank you, Mike. 13 minutes now in front of the hour. On This Morning, America's First News.

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0: Then in 1992, the fast food chain took a risk. 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Like McDonald's, Burger King, Wendy's, all of a sudden bacon wasn't just breakfast anymore, it was everywhere. 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
4: Thanks for spending time with us. This portion of the program is brought to you by Robinhood. Your money, your move. How much water do we really need to drink each day? The Wall Street Journal says the answer may be less than you think. Maybe you don't need to haul around that, 40-ounce Stanley tumbler. To be clear, bad things happen when we don't get enough water, the main one being dehydration, a leading preventable cause of hospitalizations. The most cited recommendations for water come from the National Academy of Medicine, which calls for about 91 ounces a day from beverages for women and 125 ounces for men. But here's the thing, that's total fluid intake, not water specifically, and roughly 20% of our fluids come directly from food. That leaves roughly 68 ounces of fluids daily for women and 101 ounces for men, about 4 to 6 glasses of fluids. Fortunately, your daily fluid needs can come from just about any source. They don't have to be exclusive to water. That means things like coffee are okay, tea, milk, juice, even soda. Black coffee, in fact, is 99% water. Dark yellow urine signals you're not drinking enough. Clear pee means you're drinking too much fluids. Light yellow is the sweet spot. 8 minutes now in front of the hour on This Morning. Once again, here's Nicole Murray.
3: And now, the three big things you need to know. Number one.
5: Army Secretary Dan Driscoll has submitted his resignation to President Trump after repeated clashes with Defense Secretary Pete Hegseth over the firing of top generals. That's according to the Wall Street Journal. Driscoll is expected to leave the Pentagon in the coming days.
3: Number two.
5: The man accused of orchestrating rapper Tupac Shakur's 1996 drive-by killing in Las Vegas has been convicted of first-degree murder with the use of a deadly weapon. Derek Stanton, who previously performed with Shakur, spoke with reporters outside the courthouse.
6: Dwayne Davis convicted himself, y'all. You know what I mean? The only reason we're even here today is because Dwayne Davis felt the need to profit off of his crimes. And so we're thankful that he did that, because now we have the day of justice like we have in today.
5: 63-year-old Dwayne Davis, also known as Keefe D, could get life in prison.
3: Number three.
5: The FTC has sued Amazon, alleging the e-commerce giant secretly and systematically overcharged advertisers on its platform by manipulating its pricing systems. California Attorney General Rob Bonta.
7: Amazon's price inflation is illegal, plain and simple, which is why I'm joining the Federal Trade Commission and a bipartisan coalition of 22 attorneys general to take Amazon to court.
5: The lawsuit argues that Amazon may have earned more than $20 billion from the hidden surcharges. President Trump says the United States might continue to, quote, smack Iran's military.
8: Their Navy is gone. Their Air Force is gone. Their surveillance equipment is almost entirely gone. That doesn't mean we won't smack them.
5: Trump also told Fox News that the U.S. will hit Iran hard in retaliation for the Islamic Republic targeting U.S. forces in Jordan and the United Arab Emirates. The Supreme Court has handed a win to President Trump by allowing him to move forward indefinitely with the construction of his new White House ballroom without congressional approval.

0: It's the end of an era. Leo Messi has announced that he is retiring from international soccer, saying he will no longer play for the Argentina national team.
1: Oh, man.
0: Oh, I'm kind of sad about this.
1: The aging goats now are starting to call it a career.
0: Makes me feel old.
1: I think with his $28 million a year salary from Inter Miami, he'll still be able to pay the rent at least, you know?
0: Oh, good. Yeah, well, we were worried
1: right.
0: about
1: yeah,
0: that.
1: He'll be all right. 6 minutes now in front of the hour.
2: Man, I love this place. I've been surfing here since I was a kid. Now, seeing my grandson out on the water, it means everything to me. Watching him and taking in the blue waves, the sea breeze, the blurry horizon.
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7: 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I said, what do you mean? She said, well, that song was on the CD they pitched you with Queen of My Double Wide Trailer, and Buddy let it go. And it was John Deere Green.
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Glad you're with us. A teacher in Nepal is being credited with saving hundreds of his students' lives from a major flood. The New York Times says Rajendra Dawadi was teaching at a school outside the capital of Kathmandu when a staff member burst into the classroom last week shouting that a major flood was headed their way. Dawadi told some 900 children to run to higher ground. Only older pupils, ages 11 to 18, were at school at the time. Some 700 other younger students didn't start class until later. His swift evacuation plan saved lives. Pupils who had arrived at the school earlier by bus were told to get back on those buses, and Dawadi instructed the drivers to leave ASAP. He said some students fainted from the trauma and were taken to safety on teachers' motorbikes. 13 minutes after Dawadi heard the first warning, a deluge of water, mud, and debris destroyed the school in seconds. That'll do it for this hour. For Nicole Murray and Mike Gavin, I'm Gordon Deal. Thanks for listening to This Morning, America's First News.

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1: Shine today with our highs in the upper 80s and upper 90s through to Iowa, the lower 80s and upper 90s throughout Nebraska, the lower 90s and lower 100s throughout Kansas, and the mid 90s and lower 100s throughout Missouri. Staying mostly clear overnight tonight with our lows in the upper 60s and upper 70s through to Iowa, the upper 50s and upper 70s throughout Nebraska, the mid 60s and mid 70s throughout Kansas, and the mid to upper 70s throughout Missouri. For today's forecast, some spotty showers and thunderstorms, otherwise partly sunny with our high nearing 89. Some scattered showers possible overnight tonight, partly cloudy with a low around 68. Sunny and 89 throughout Wednesday, then clear skies into Wednesday night with a low around 71. Some sunshine on Thursday with a high of 89, then staying mostly clear throughout Thursday night with a low around 72. Sunshine as we head into Friday with our high nearing 90, then partly cloudy and 70 throughout Friday night. Some sunshine as we head into Saturday with our high nearing 90, and some rain showers possible throughout Saturday night with a low around 69. Rain showers early on Sunday with a high of 87. I'm weatherology meteorologist Kara Foster, and that's KTIC weather on Classic Country KTIC.
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2: Iran keeps causing trouble in the Strait of Hormuz. I'm Dave Anthony, Fox News.
3: Overnight, another tanker coming out of the strait reported being hit by three projectiles as Iran threatens this critical waterway.
2: And as Treasury Secretary Scott Bessent warns the U.S. will inflict financial violence with more sanctions, Fox's Trey Yingst also reports from Tel Aviv.
3: President Trump is considering a series of limited strikes against Iran to address Iranian threats against the Strait of Hormuz. One U.S. official told Axios the idea behind the plan is to reduce the risk of Iranian attacks on oil tankers.
2: Oil prices are up again today, another 2%. And Fox's Aisha Hosni reports President Trump will be focused on that this afternoon.
4: He'll be sitting down here at the White House with oil executives as he looks to drill down on gas prices here at home. And the White House hasn't yet released a list of who exactly is coming, but Reuters is reporting that Exxon is not going to be one of those participants today.
2: Speaking of the price at the pump, gas is up another penny today. AAA's national average, $4.09, starting in September for regular. It was over $4 a gallon every day in August for the first time ever. It's up to more than 1,000 people dead in the flooding catastrophe in China and Nepal as rescuers keep searching for more than 4,000 others still missing since last week. One person still unaccounted for in Arizona after flash flooding swept through the Grand Canyon. Two were killed. Dozens of others barely got out beforehand, including David Gregory, who tells Fox.
5: The park ranger came by first suggesting that we get ready for an evacuation, and then shortly thereafter saying, we're going to do an evacuation. Let's go now.
2: Flooding, a big concern in Texas. Tropical Storm Edward will hit today. Fox Weather's Britta Merwin is near Galveston Bay.
4: Conditions are going to deteriorate very quickly for southeast Texas and southwest Louisiana. I mean, we are hours away from these outer rain bands lashing this coastline.
2: They could get 2 to 4 inches of rain per hour. 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
10: I'm Connie Green in the KTIC News Center, which is sponsored by TNT Coins in Fremont. 18-year-old Ricarda Little Walker is missing. The Winnebago Police Department is seeking the native female. She was last seen yesterday. If you have any information, call the Winnebago Police Department at 402-878-2246. Governor Jim Pillen announces 7 new members of the new-look brand committee. Those appointments must be approved.

0: by the unicameral. A retrofit environmental collection event is in Blair on September 18th, North Bend and Walt Hill on Saturday the 19th. It is free, and it is a way to safely get rid of household hazardous waste. Those are the latest stories from the KTIC News Center.
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0: We have a 20% chance of showers and thunderstorms this morning. Otherwise, mostly cloudy, gradually becoming sunny a little later on. A high today of 90, calm winds becoming southerly at 5 to 10 miles per hour. A slight chance of showers and thunderstorms tonight, then a slight chance of showers and thunderstorms in the wee hours, partly cloudy, lows around 68. Winds from the southeast at 5 to 10 miles per hour, shifting to the northwest. Winds could gust as high as 25 miles per hour. Mostly sunny tomorrow, a high near 89. Winds from the east at 6 miles per hour, becoming southwesterly in the morning. Clear skies tomorrow night, lows around 71, with southeast winds at 5 to 10 miles per hour, gusting to 20. Sunny for Thursday, highs near 90. Clear skies Thursday night, a low around 72. Sunny Friday, highs near 90, partly cloudy Friday night, a low of 70. Mostly sunny skies Saturday, highs near 91. Partly cloudy Saturday night, lows around 69. We have a slight chance of showers and thunderstorms for Sunday. Mostly sunny otherwise, a high near 88. Showers and thunderstorms Sunday night, partly cloudy, lows around 68. And mostly sunny Labor Day with a high near 85. Right now, we have mostly clear skies in our direct area. There are some showers up towards O'Neill and going up into the Dakotas. But right now, no major shower activity going on. It is 74 degrees in Blair, 73 in Fremont. Norfolk is reporting 70, as is Columbus. It is 71 in Lincoln. And here at the Classic Country KTIC studios, we have overcast skies and 73 degrees.
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0: It is 7:08 here on Classic Country KTIC. Good morning. I'm Connie Green and just very pleased to be with you this morning. We have Ag News coming up, of course, and a number of other things. Just want to let you know about the West Point Farmers Market. It's Saturday, September 19th, 8 a.m. to 11 a.m. at the Franciscan Healthcare parking lot in West Point. 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
6: We're a mile north of Beamer here, and looks like we got about 90 hundreds.
7: The left lane going south on Highway 9 out of Pender is blocked.
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9: 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I'm Dave Nabity, and let's do this the right way.
10: Beef producers have called it betrayal. The ag secretary says it's about finding balance.
11: Finding that balance is what the president is working to do.
10: I'm Alex Makovica with today's agriculture news on the Rural Radio Network. Good morning. U.S. Ag Secretary Brooke Rollins was on site at the Nebraska State Fair yesterday, telling Nebraska ranchers she understands their frustration after the president moved to temporarily allow more foreign beef trimmings into the country.
11: I do understand it, and probably talked to, probably hundreds of ranchers over the last week since that decision was made. I think that this moment in time of understanding, A, the president is very focused on all Americans and making the American dream a reality again through affordability and grocery costs, but also understanding that if we don't rebuild the herd, if we don't change the trajectory of American agriculture in this country, we will lose our freedom.
10: These comments made inside the hog arena at the state fair. Rollins says the tariff rate quota change is a 90-day move affecting 300,000 metric tons of beef, largely for ground beef. She says the administration is also rolling out programs to encourage heifer retention and expand smaller and mid-sized beef processing. In the realm of USDA, the agency is also responding to concerns from producers about farm data and government reports. At the Nebraska State Fair as well, Undersecretary Scott Hutchins held a listening session, meeting with representatives of the state's corn, soybean, wheat, and sorghum producers, along with cattlemen and Farm Bureau.
12: In a very transparent way, describe how we got to these numbers and why they might differ from a previous report, and be able to ensure through that communication and that process that we earn the trust of farmers. We can't just ask for it. We have to earn it.
10: Steve White has much more reporting at RuralRadioNetwork.com.
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14: Why did Pete Ricketts spend millions to get himself appointed to the U.S. Senate? Ricketts knows D.C. is pay to play. Since going to D.C., Ricketts has increased his net worth almost 30%. He voted to lower his own taxes and made a killing dumping shares before a looming government shutdown. Meanwhile, he's opposed every serious attempt to ban congressional stock trading. Nebraskans can't afford lawmakers enriching themselves while our costs go through the roof. Tell Senator Ricketts to support the Ban Congressional Stock Trading Act now. This communication paid for by Nebraska Groundswell.
10: We continue with the news events from the Nebraska State Fair yesterday afternoon. Steve White was on location and reporting. The New Look Brand Committee is taking shape as Governor Jim Pillen has announced 7 new members, but those choices are facing some pushback. The compromise deal approved by the legislation maintains the brand area. It requires 5 cattle producers, a feeder, and the owner of a livestock market. State Senator Tanya Storer says she was disappointed by the makeup of the board and also that the governor did not keep any of the current members.
15: We talk a lot about running government as a business. You hear that a lot. And any of us that have been involved either on a board for a business or own our own business would be very unlikely to make a decision to completely replace any sitting board and expect a positive transition and favorable outcome for the continuation of that business.
10: Storer says the appointments are subject to approval by the legislature and they may face scrutiny. She said it's possible the legislature may also amend the new brand law to clearly spell out how many members need to be cow-calf producers to increase representation from that sector. Also in beef news this morning, a reminder that today is the deadline to apply for the Nebraska Cattlemen Disaster Relief Fund. You do not have to be a member of Nebraska Cattlemen to be eligible for these funds. If you were in a fire-designated area, you are eligible, especially with documentation.
16: There's over 25% of all Nebraska counties that have a designated fire that's been approved to submit applications for this.
10: That's Nebraska Cattlemen President Craig Uden, who says there's $2.2 million in the fund. On the Rural Radio Network, I'm Alex Makavica.
0: Good morning. It is 7:15 here on Classic Country, KTIC. 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
0: 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It is 7:16, and it is time for Chad Moyer to tell us all about the Livestock Recap.
18: All right, thanks very much there, Connie. Good morning. It is time for a check on ag information here on a Tuesday. Ag news coming up in the next half hour. Right now, let's take a look at market information. Let's head to the mercantile. We'll recap the livestock side of the markets, first of all, in our morning market recap. And on the mercantile, yesterday it was a mostly higher day. Actually, the bigger moves happened in the hogs yesterday, but we'll start in the cattle. October live cattle, 95 higher at 212.67. December up 85 at 214.57. And February up 95 at 216.47. Feeder cattle contracts, October 50 higher, 317.02. November up 50 at 310.42. And January also 50 higher, 302.77. Lean hog contracts, October 177 higher, 83.67. And December up 185, 74.15. February up $1.55 at 76.52 yesterday. Thanks to the support of traders, the live cattle contracts were able to end the day a little bit higher. The extra support of trader interest helping push the contracts a little bit higher. Feeder cattle contracts, they continue to follow the live cattle lead, and the feeder cattle's ended the day higher as well. All in all, it was a pretty good day for the lean hog contracts as well. Not only did the contracts end higher, pork cutouts were stronger. Gives the market a little bit of blend of technical and fundamental support to start the week. Cash cattle country, mentioned the milk futures from yesterday. September, make that October, class 3 milk, that was up a penny at $16.98. November down 3, $17.28. December down 4, $17.28 as well. Now to cash cattle country, let's kind of recap what happened here yesterday. New show list distribution for the week ahead. Show lists are lighter in all major feeding areas, so a smaller show list, Texas, Kansas, and Nebraska for the week ahead. Now, let's recap last week's trade. Last week's total cash trade, 73,200. Of that, 56,500 was for nearby delivery, and 16,700 was for deferred delivery, 15 to 30 days out. Total movement in Nebraska, 29,000 last week. Looks like the Iowa total was 22,300. Kansas moved 70,000 in total. Virtually all of that was through the Formula Forward option. Beyond that, there wasn't a whole lot to talk about. No business, really, to report yesterday, other than just a handful of trades out of Iowa at 220. Not nearly enough to call it any sort of an indication for the week. Beef cutouts did end a little lower yesterday. Choice down 41 at 375.82. Selects down 259 at 358.49. Over to the hog trade, Iowa, Minnesota, Western Corn Belt, Eastern Corn Belt. Not enough information for a print, so confidentiality kicked in. They did print a national number. It was down 84 cents at $86 even. Pork cutouts, loins were 266 higher, bellies were up 798, hams down 235, ribs were up 341, overall carcass value 161 higher at 97.67. At the terminals, barrels and gilts started the week at 66, sows 53 to 59. Looking ahead to today, starting with the hogs, hog futures finding a little bit of support to start the week from a technical perspective. Fundamentally, pork cutouts were higher. Again, a little bit of boost to the market. As far as cattle country goes, feeder cattle futures, live cattle futures struggling to find direction. Sale barn reports have been all over the place. Still, some still seeing strong buying interest, others leaving producers kind of disappointing. Maybe no sale on some of those cattle. Packers have had a steady flow of cattle to slaughter here recently. Placement numbers have many traders questioning the long-term availability of feeders. So that's already starting to be a conversation point. So cash cattle called lower, cattle futures called mixed, cash hogs called higher, hog futures are called higher to start the day as well. All right, that's an update on the livestock. Let's take a break, come back, check in on the grains right after this.
0: Thank you, Chad. It is 7:20. Howell's Volunteer Fire and Rescue's 9/11 Memorial Walk and Run is Saturday, September 12th. Registration starts at 7:30 in the morning with the walk and run starting at 8. It's at the Howell's Fire and Rescue Station in Howell's. Registration is due by the end of today if you want to secure an event t-shirt. All local fire and rescue departments are encouraged to attend and come outfitted in bunker gear to honor the sacrifice of EMS members lost on 9/11. It's a great way to honor their sacrifice. That was 25 years ago. To register, contact Justin at 402-317-8191. That's 317-8191. And Chad is sauntering back in here with his grains recap.
18: All right, thanks very much there, Connie. Once again, now let's turn our attention to the grains. Let's go to the overnight session and the ECBOT here this morning. A little bit of a mixed trade in the grains as we start the month of September here. Last trade, December corn, 2 1/4 down, 535 1/2. March is down 2 1/4 at 550. May corn is down 1 3/4 at 556 3/4. November soybeans are up 10 3/4 at 1298 3/4. January up 11 cents, 1314 1/4. March beans are up 10 1/4, 1319 1/4. October bean oil is up 131.72.14. October soybean meal is up 50 cents a ton at 339.10. Over the wheat pit, December Kansas City wheat is steady at 838. March is down 1/4 at 851. May is down 2 3/4 at 852 1/4. As far as the corn goes, corn futures had been a little bit higher. Again, we're trading back and forth, crossed unchanged in the corn this morning. National average basis was a penny stronger at the end of the day yesterday. Monday, USDA reported 92% of the corn crop in the dough stage, 62% dented, both ahead of average. 13% is mature. That is right on average. 57% of the crop rated good, excellent. That is unchanged from the last week, but it is the lowest for late August in about 3 years. As far as export inspections go, corn inspections, 58.9 million bushels for the week ending August 27th. Total inspections this year are up 25% from the prior year, 3.29 billion bushels. Let's see, corn inspections so far, 25-26, are running ahead of USDA's estimated pace. Soybean futures are up double digits this morning, 10 to 12 cents. On Monday, USDA said 95% of the beans have or are setting pods, still slightly ahead of the normal. 13% of the crop dropping leaves, 58% of the crop good to excellent shape. That is down 2 points from the most recent week. The Again, on the export front, total inspections, 1.49 billion bushels, down 18% from a year ago. Corn soybean inspections are running ahead of USDA's average pace, though, or at least where they think we would be this time of year. The EPA said Monday it was going to exempt 1.76 billion RINs for 29 small refineries for the 2025 compliance year. That's largely in line with expectations. Also, EPA is going to reallocate 100% of the difference between projected and actual exempted volumes, and they'll reallocate those into the 26 and 27 regulatory years. Wheat futures are up a little bit this morning, but again, they've been going back and forth across unchanged as well, kind of following the geopolitical tides, if you will. Wheat inspections, 15.8 million bushels for the week ending August 27th. Total inspections are down 28% from a year ago. USDA has us down 15% on the year. So wheat inspections are running a little bit behind USDA's average estimate. Australia's Department of Agriculture expects their 26-27 wheat crop to be just shy of 30 million metric tons, 12% higher than the prior forecast. Overnight, soybean futures in China looks like they were trading down about 0.5% overnight. Malaysian palm oil up 1.5%. Asian markets are lower. Japan's Nikkei is off about 0.1 percentage point. European markets are lower. Overnight crude oil, October is up 226 at 88.02. December gold is down 58.30 at 44.2320. The dollar index is up nearly 0.2 of a point this morning. Again, at last check in the grains, you got corn 1 to 2 lower. Soybeans are up from 7 to 11. And then wheat in Kansas City is steady to 2 down. There's a recap in the markets on the morning news. KTIC, Chad Moyer reporting. Connie, we'll send things back to you.
0: Thank you, Chad. It is 7:25 here on Classic Country KTIC. We have mostly cloudy skies, 73 degrees. Coming up, we have Fox Business and some sports.
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22: Gold prices are holding below $4,500 a troy ounce. Higher interest rates on government bonds are raising the likelihood of a Federal Reserve rate hike. That makes gold less attractive because investors can make money on bonds. Robinhood market shares are up more than 2.5% following upbeat comments on the trading app from analysts at Morgan Stanley. They see Robinhood being helped by its expansion into new areas. It now has retirement banking, credit card advisory, and prediction markets. Novartis has paused 8 clinical trials of an experimental therapy to treat autoimmune and neurological disorders because 3 people had a severe immune response and died. Novartis says it's conducting a comprehensive review and is working with regulators. That's your Fox Business Report. I'm Jenny Coselda. 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
24: I'm Joel Janicek. There will be high school softball on 107.9 The Bull this evening. It's Takema Herman at North Bend Central with the 6:30 p.m. first pitch schedule. Also tonight in volleyball, Highway 91 is hosting Blue River. Loganview Scribner Sider is at DC West, and NEN will host O'Neill. In high school volleyball, Guardian Angel Central Catholic is at Norfolk Catholic. Howells Dodge goes to Clarkson. Alliance Gator Northeast hosts Humphrey Lindsay. And West Point Beamer travels to Boone Central. In high school volleyball from Monday, from the Triangular in Lee, It was Plainview over Lee 2-1. Stanton defeated Lee 2-0. And it was Stanton over Plainview 2-0. Nebraska volleyball senior setter Bergen Riley was named the Big Ten Setter of the Week on Monday. Riley led the top-ranked Huskers to a pair of sweeps against UNLV and number 2 Texas and was named the most valuable player at the Players Era Showcase over the weekend. For KTIC Sports, I'm Joel Janacek.
0: Thank you, Joel. It is 7:28 here on Classic Country KTIC. In just a moment, we'll be hearing the Star Spangled Banner.
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7: The left lane going south on Highway 9 out of Pender is blocked.
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0: It is 7:30. I'm Connie Green. I'll have a little bit of news for you here in just a moment, but first, it is 7:30. That means it's time for the Star Spangled Banner. It is performed by the U.S. Marine Corps Band.

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1: I'm Connie Green in the KTIC News Center, which is sponsored by TNT Coins in Fremont. Turn forgotten coins and jewelry into cash with TNT Coins in Fremont. The 2026-27 budget hearing for the city of West Point is this evening, 5:30, in the municipal building at 444 South Main Street. Right after that budget hearing, the regular city council meeting gets underway. A public hearing to set the property tax request, another public hearing on the 1- and 6-year street improvement program is expected, along with some rezoning and replatting, as well as approving and authorizing the signing of the city administrator city clerk contract. Those are among the agenda items for tonight's meeting. Agriculture Secretary Brooke Rollins is defending President Trump's temporary beef import move while telling Nebraska ranchers the administration still wants to rebuild the U.S. cattle herd. Speaking inside the State Fair Hog Arena, Rollins says the tariff rate quota change is a 90-day move affecting 300,000 metric tons of beef, largely for ground beef. She says it's meant to offset cattle that did not cross the southern border because of New World screwworm restrictions.
2: The president made a decision. It was a 90-day, 3-month lift of the TRQ, which is tariff rate quota, on 300,000 metric tons of beef. To put that into a little bit of context, when we closed the southern ports for the last 14 months because of the New World screwworm, which, by the way, we're beating. We only have 2 active cases today, but we had about 1.4 million head of cattle that did not cross over the last year and a half.
1: Rollins says USDA is also creating a new risk management tool to help producers retain heifers without launching a direct government payment program. She also said President Trump will announce further plans later this week. More news coming up on Classic Country KTIC right after this. 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
1: A couple of field trips are coming up this month for students at St. Paul Lutheran School in West Point. Principal Paula Petrushki has the details.
5: Some upcoming field trips include the fourth graders attending the Walk in the Woods at Wilderness Park. That will be held on Wednesday, September 2nd at 9:00 or 9:15 a.m., I should say. And then our first through third graders will take part in the Farm Safety Day at the fairgrounds on Wednesday, September 16th in the afternoon.
1: Petrushki says health screenings for St. Paul students will be held at West Point Beamer Tuesday, September 15th at 8:30 in the morning, and a chamber coffee will be held at St. Paul on Friday, the 18th at 10 a.m. And one more note, there will be no school at St. Paul on Labor Day this coming Monday. A coffee chain based in Omaha is number one in the Newsweek 2026 Readers' Choice Awards. Scooters is top in the nation, above Dunkin' and Starbucks. Scooters was started in the Omaha area in 1998 with their first drive-through coffee house in Bellevue, and in 20 years has now grown to over 900 stores in 32 states. West Point has a Scooters location, 907 North Lincoln Street. More about the business can be found online at scooterscoffee.com. Those are the latest stories from the KTIC News Center.
6: News. I'm Gianna Gelosi. President Trump reportedly considering limited strikes to stop Iran from targeting ships in the Strait of Hormuz.
7: One U.S. official told Axios the idea behind the plan is to reduce the risk of Iranian attacks on oil tankers, U.S. Navy ships, and Air Force aircraft to mow the lawn. Overnight, another tanker coming out of the strait reported being hit by 3 projectiles.
6: It's Fox's Trey Yinks. With oil shipping tied in the strait, President Trump is set to meet with oil refiners as he works to boost America's energy independence and bring down costs.
8: And the White House hasn't yet released a list of who exactly is coming, but Reuters is reporting that Exxon is not going to be one of those participants today. Meanwhile, the president says he is tapping into Venezuelan oil as the country grants 100-year concessions.
6: It's Fox's Aisha Hosni. 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
1: It is 7:37 here on Classic Country KTIC. The Missoula Children's Theater is coming to town with The Tortoise and the Hare, and local kids can have a chance to be part of that show. Tryouts are coming up. Roles are available for young performers who want to sing, act, have some fun on stage. It's a great opportunity for kids to build confidence, make new friends, and be part of a live theater production. Tryouts are Monday, September 14th, 4 p.m. at the West Point Community Theater in West Point. And this is for kids age 7 through 18. So give that a shot. 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
1: We have a 20% chance of showers and thunderstorms this morning. Otherwise, mostly cloudy, gradually becoming sunny, a high near 90. Calm winds turning to the south at 5 to 10 miles per hour. We have a slight chance of showers and thunderstorms overnight tonight. Then that will continue until the wee hours. Partly cloudy, lows around 68, winds from the south at 5 to 10 miles per hour, shifting to the northwest after midnight and gusting as high as 25 miles per hour. Sunny for tomorrow, highs near 89, winds from the east at 5 miles per hour, shifting to the southwest in the morning. Clear skies Wednesday night, a low around 71. Sunny for Thursday, highs near 90. Clear skies Thursday night, a low of 72. Sunny Friday, highs near 90. Partly cloudy skies Friday night with a low around 70. Sunny for Saturday, a high near 91. Partly cloudy skies Saturday night, lows around 69. We do have a slight chance of showers and thunderstorms for Sunday. Otherwise, sunny with a high near 88. A chance of showers, but just a small one. Sunday night, maybe even a thunderstorm. Partly cloudy, lows around 68. Sunny for Labor Day, a high near 85. Right now, we have 70 degrees in Columbus. It is 71 in Fremont, 70 in Tacoma. Wayne has 66 degrees. And here at the Classic Country KTIC studios in West Point, we have partly cloudy skies and 73 degrees. 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
1: 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I'm Connie Green. I'll be with you until 9 o'clock this morning, and it is partly cloudy right now. We have 73 degrees, and it is 7:44, and time for some more ag news.
12: All right. Thanks very much there, Connie. Good morning to you as well. It is time to take a look at ag information here on a Tuesday, KTIC. Let's start with the weekly crop progress report. It came out yesterday from USDA. Nebraska corn and soybeans continue to advance towards maturity. Corn maturity remains a little behind its normal pace this time of year. Soybean development tracking a little closer to average. Crop conditions remain generally favorable. Soil moisture continues to decline. Not bad, but still decline. Topsoil moisture, 47% adequate, 4% surplus. Subsoil is 40% adequate, 1% surplus. Out in the field, corn in the dent stage, 63%. That is 2 points behind the five-year average. 4% of the crop is considered mature. That compares to 14% for the five-year average. Condition rating, 42% good, 16% excellent. On the soybeans, 11% of the beans are dropping pods as of this weekend. That is 1 point behind the five-year average. Condition, 50% good, 15% excellent. On sorghum, 43% colored. That compares to 51% for the five-year average, 3% mature. That is 1 point actually ahead of the five-year average. Pasture and range conditions, 10% good, 1% excellent, and 28% fair. Now let's take a look at what's going on in Iowa. It looks like topsoil moisture is rated 67% adequate, 6% surplus. Subsoil moisture in Iowa, 67% adequate, 6% surplus. 94% of the corn crop is in the dough stage. That's 3 points ahead of last year. 68% of the corn in the dent stage. That's 8 points ahead of last year. 6% of the corn reaching maturity. That's 2 points behind last year. 77% of the corn rated good to excellent. On soybeans, looks like 1% of the beans are dropping leaves. That's 2 points behind last year. 77% of the beans rated good to excellent. Pasture conditions, 65% good to excellent. Now let's take a look at the national numbers. Corn crop development, corn in the dough stage, 92%. Corn in the dent stage, 62%. That is 6 points ahead of the five-year average. Corn considered mature at 13%. That is steady with the five-year average. 57% of the crop rated good to excellent, unchanged from last week. On the soybeans, 95% setting pods. Soybeans dropping leaves pegged at 13%. That's 4 points ahead of the five-year average. Condition rating 58% in good to excellent points, good to excellent condition. That's 2 points below last week. In other ag information today, the Agriculture Research Division at the University of Nebraska-Lincoln has announced the appointment of 3 acting associate deans who will help guide the division in the months ahead. The new acting associate deans are Dr. Nicole Bond, Department of Biochemistry, who will lead the efforts to advance innovation and growth in Nebraska's bioeconomy, Dr. Amanda Raymer Tate, Department of Food Science and Technology. She'll focus on precision nutrition and rural health while expanding partnerships with UNMC and other strategic collaborators. And the third acting associate dean announced, Dr. Brian Wardlow, School of Natural Resources. He'll focus on spatial sciences and their integration with the bioeconomy, digital agriculture, natural resources, human health and prosperity, and also artificial intelligence. Together, they will help advance a key strategic priority, leverage existing strengths, strengthen collaboration across the IANR and NU system, and external partners as well. 6 paid internship opportunities are now open for application through the Nebraska Corn Board, placing students in Lincoln, St. Louis, Washington, D.C., and Denver next summer. Each position pairs a student directly with the Nebraska Corn Board or one of its cooperating partner organizations for hands-on, real-world work across the corn and red meat industry. 4 internships for the summer will be partner organizations based outside Nebraska. The other 2 are in Nebraska, in Lincoln. And if you want to read up some of those partners working with outside the state, include the National Corn Growers Association in St. Louis, National Corn Growers Association in Washington, D.C., U.S. Grains and Bioproducts Council in Washington, D.C., and the U.S. Meat Export

0: Bioproducts Council in Washington, D.C., and the U.S. Meat Export Federation in Denver, Colorado as well. To get more information about these internships, go to nebraskacorn.gov/internships. The link is up on my blog as well. Deadline to apply for these internships is Friday, October 9th. That's Ag Information here at KTIC. Chad Moyer reporting.
1: 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Howell's Volunteer Fire and Rescue's Community Breakfast is Saturday, September 12th from 8 a.m. till 10 a.m. at the Fire and Rescue Station in Howell's. 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And just to let you know, we have Monogram money this next hour at 8:40. Our amount today is $100.80, so that's nothing to sneeze at. 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
3: The Phillies won their fifth straight game, 2-1 at Arizona. The Angels ended a seven-game losing streak with a 10-1 victory over the Yankees. Texas and Houston each won. First place Houston in the AOS, still two games over the Rangers. Minnesota pounded Detroit 11-1. At Chicago, the Cubs hit nine home runs, three by Alex Bregman, in a 17-3 decision over Milwaukee. Boston came back for a 10-inning win against Seattle, 9-8. The Mariners have lost five straight. Road wins for the Padres, Mets, and the Giants, who won at Atlanta 7-3 in a makeup game. The Braves' seven-game winning streak is over. The Cowboys named Sam Howell as their backup quarterback and waived Joe Milton. The Jets' number two QB is rookie Cade Klubnik. UCLA fired athletic director Martin Jarmon. Carlos Alcaraz won his first-round match at the U.S. Open. Ben Shelton advanced. Aryna Sabalenka won a first-rounder.
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6: 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And Buddy Cannon, my producer, he kept Double Wide, and he let the other song go away and let somebody else cut it. 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I said, well, I wish I'd have got that song. She said, you did. I said, what do you mean? She said, well, that song was on the CD they pitched you with Queen of My Double Wide Trailer, and Buddy let it go. And it was John Deere Green.
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1: It is 7:52, and we have the ability to slide in a nice little song for us until we head into sports. This is George Strait from 1990, Love Without End.

0: 1990s George Strait, Love Without End, Amen. Here on Classic Country, KTIC, it is 7:56, and I am Connie Green, happy to be with you always. We have sports coming up in just a heartbeat, but I want to let you know, you can depend on Classic Country, KTIC, and 107.9 The Bull for severe weather coverage. 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
3: I'm Joel Janicek. In high school volleyball from Monday, from a triangular in Lee, it was Plainview over Lee 2-1. Stanton defeated Lee 2-0, and it was Stanton over Plainview 2-0. Thanks to a 4-0 start that included a win over previous number 2 Tampa, the Wayne State volleyball team moved up 7 spots in the first regular season AVCA Division II volleyball coaches poll. The Wildcats collected 11 first place votes and 1,066 points in voting conducted by various Division II coaches across the nation, following 3 dominant sweeps and a 5-set win over number 2 Tampa. Wayne State is on the road this weekend at the Colorado Premier Challenge in Denver, as the number 2 ranked Wildcats face Central Missouri Friday at 11 a.m., followed by a 7 p.m. contest against Regis of Colorado. Nebraska volleyball senior setter Bergen Riley was named the Big Ten Setter of the Week on Monday. Riley led the top-ranked Huskers to a pair of sweeps against UNLV and number 2 Texas, and was named the most valuable player at the Players Era Showcase over the weekend. Riley set the Huskers to a 315 hitting percentage on the weekend, and her serving fueled a 10-0 run against the Longhorns Sunday afternoon. A pair of victories over ranked teams at the State Farm Volleyball Showcase helped the Creighton volleyball team move to number 10 in this week's AVCA Top 25 poll. That figure reflects a bump of 3 spots over Creighton's number 13 ranking in the preseason poll. Creighton defeated number 9 Purdue and number 20 USC last weekend in Sioux Falls, South Dakota, sandwiching those victories around a loss to number 14 Minnesota. Bellevue University Volleyball's sophomore libero Zoe Roger was named the Frontier Conference Defender of the Week for the second consecutive week after helping the 8th-ranked Bruins to a 2-1 record at the Bruin Classic. Roger totaled 46 digs, 6 service aces, and 4 assists across 9 sets during the 3-match tournament. She averaged 5.11 digs per set and reached double figures in digs in all 3 matches as Bellevue improved to 4-2 on the season. There will be high school softball on 107.9 The Bull this evening. It's Takema Herman at North Bend Central with a 6:30 p.m. first pitch schedule. Also tonight in volleyball, Highway 91 is hosting Blue River. Loganview Scribner Sider is at DC West, and NEN will host O'Neill. In high school volleyball, Guardian Angel Central Catholic is at Norfolk Catholic. Howells Dodge goes to Clarkson. Lions Gator Northeast hosts Humphrey Lindsay. And West Point Beamer travels to Boone Central. For KTIC Sports, I'm Joel Janicek.
0: Thank you, Joel. It is time now for the Pledge of Allegiance. 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
2: Oil and gas prices rise again. I'm Dave Anthony, Fox News. Oil's up more than 2%. Gas is a penny higher, putting AAA's national average for regular at $4.09 to start a new month after topping $4 a gallon every day in August for the first time ever, something President Trump will focus on at an afternoon meeting.
6: Everyone from small, mid-sized to large refiners today here at the White House. And the Interior Secretary, Doug Burgum, is telling us they're going to talk about red tape regulations on specific states like California and getting back to a policy where they're actually supporting these refiners into producing more gas to bring gas prices down.
2: Fox's Aisha Hosni also reports the U.S. keeps hitting Iran hard economically with sanctions and maybe militarily.
6: The president yesterday did say that if there were any future strikes on Iran, they would be limited. However, he did say that the U.S. might still smack them.
2: There is some friction in the military. Army Secretary Dan Driscoll has resigned after months of reported clashes with War Secretary Pete Hegseth. It is back to work this hour for jurors at Lindsey Clancy's murder trial, about to deliberate a fourth day her insanity defense.
7: The jury will decide if Lindsey Clancy knew what she was doing and if she could have stopped it when she strangled her three young children in January of 2023.
2: Fox's Nate Foy outside the courthouse in Plymouth, Massachusetts. If convicted, she could get life in prison. But in Utah, Tyler Robinson could face the death penalty in Charlie Kirk's assassination. And as Fox's Matt Finn reports from Provo, there's a key hearing 3 hours from now.
7: Tyler Robinson has yet to even enter a plea. So today, Judge Tony Graff is expected to rule on whether there's enough probable cause in this case to take it to trial. Now, both the defense and the prosecution have submitted lengthy written arguments for and against a murder trial.
2: In Las Vegas, Dwayne Davis convicted of murder in the shooting death of Tupac Shakur, the rapper, nearly 30 years ago. America's listening to Fox News.
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0: I'm Connie Green in the KTIC News Center, which is sponsored by TNT Coins in Fremont. The 2026-27 budget hearing for the city of West Point is 5:30 this evening in the municipal building, 444 South Main Street. Right after that budget hearing, the regular city council meeting gets underway. St. Paul Lutheran School in West Point Principal Paula Petruski says health screenings for St. Paul students will be at West Point Beamer Tuesday, September 15th, 8:30 a.m. A coffee chain birthed in Omaha is number one in the Newsweek 2026 Reader's Choice Awards. Scooters is top in the nation above Dunkin' and Starbucks. Those are the latest stories from the KTIC News Center.
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0: We have a chance of showers and thunderstorms this morning, mostly cloudy, gradually clearing though and becoming sunny, a high near 90, winds calm, becoming south-southeasterly at 5 to 10 miles per hour. We do have a slight chance of showers and thunderstorms for tonight, and then partly cloudy, lows around 68, winds from the southeast at 5 to 10 miles per hour, shifting to the northwest after midnight. and they could gust as high as 25 miles per hour. Sunny skies tomorrow, highs near 89, winds from the east at 5 miles per hour, changing to the southwest in the morning. Clear skies tomorrow night, lows around 71, sunny for Thursday with a high near 90, clear skies expected Thursday night, lows around 72, sunny Friday, highs near 90, partly cloudy skies Friday night with a low of 70, sunny for Saturday, highs near 91, partly cloudy Saturday night, lows around 69, we do have a slight chance of showers and thunderstorms for Sunday, otherwise sunny and a high near 88. That chance of showers and thunderstorms continues into Sunday night, partly cloudy, lows around 68. Sunny Labor Day, a high near 85. Right now, we have 70 degrees in Norfolk. It is 68 in Wayne. Tecama is reporting 72 degrees, 72 in Fremont, 76 in Blair. And here at the Classic Country KTIC studios in West Point, we have partly cloudy skies and 74 degrees.
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16: Good morning, I'm Lacey Shippey for the Rural Radio Network, and it's time to take a look at the factors influencing today's commodity trade. And on the line with us from Chicago is Craig Turner with StoneX Financial. Good morning, Craig.
17: Yeah, good morning. So Soybeans rallied out of the gate last night. We had a surprise 2-point rating decline, 58% good to excellent, which is below the 65% from last year and the 5-year average around 59%. That was a good start for the beans in the overnight. Wheat rallied to new highs also due to the Black Sea, but since then we've backed off as we're heading into the more traditional open of the CBOT. National corn ratings were also released yesterday. They were at 57% good to excellent, which is the same as last week. Still down from 69% last year, and the 5-year average is 60%. So I think what we're kind of looking at here is, you know, the confirmation continues of a little bit of a smaller crop. Traders and the market try to figure that out. This afternoon, we're going to see what the NOPA crush is, with expected to come in at around 220 million bushels, and that'd be up from 217 in June and about 205, which was last July. So trade's looking for 219 to 221 million bushels. Last month, we had over 100 million pound draw in soybean oil. So trade's also going to be keeping an eye on that too. Speaking of soybean oil, EPA announced that the 2025 SREs would be 1.76 billion gallons, so not a whole lot of changes there. I think there's a little relief there from renewable biofuels. So we're actually seeing soybean oil leading the way this morning, along with soybeans and also canola.
16: 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That is Craig Turner with StoneX Financial here on the Rural Radio Network.
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16: 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It's time now for our livestock comments this morning from Jerry Stoll with Country Futures in Frankfort, Kansas. Good morning, Jerry.
23: Good morning. Seeing the weakness in the equities, S&P's down 51, the dollar index currently 99.57 of 19. Dow futures currently 313 lower, crude oil 88.02 up 226. Flipping over to the pork complex, last night's lean hog index 90.86 down 66. The pork cutout value 97.67 up 161. We've had pretty strong gains now for two sessions in a row. Hopefully we got things bottomed out and turned around over there in the pork complex, and we'll call them mixed firm when we open here at 8:30. Cattle complex, the latest CME feeder cattle index was 329.31, down 349. Beef cutout value last night fell 41 to 375.82. There was pretty good volume of movement there, some of the biggest movement we've seen for some time. We await cash fed trade. So far, not a lot of activity out there as far as bid and ask here. Futures, a little firmer yesterday, nothing wild, kind of traded in a little narrower range than what we're used to. We will just call futures mixed here on the opening.
16: Thank you, Jerry. That is Jerry Stoll with Country Futures in Frankfort, Kansas. You can contact them at 800-292-4038. Do remember the trading of futures and options does involve a substantial risk of loss and may not be suitable for all investors. Consider these risks before investing. You can find more news, markets, and information online at ruralradio.com. 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
5: Well, good Tuesday morning, everybody. This is Mark Stock with Big Iron Auction Company, and we are in Farm Progress at Boone, Iowa here Tuesday, Wednesday, and Thursday of this week. We've got a big sale taking place here on Wednesday with machinery, plus we've got a real estate auction that will be conducted live from the Big Iron and Sullivan Auctioneer booth, so we encourage you to stop on by if you're heading into Boone, Iowa. We do have some real estate selling today. We have 1,058 acres starting to close here at 11 o'clock this morning. Five tracts of Russell County, Kansas land will sell for the Walter H. Homewood Trust. Kyle Campbell has all of the details. The land is located by Luray, Kansas. That land auction at 11 o'clock this morning online on BigIron.com. Also at 11 o'clock today, there is some land selling in Brown County, Nebraska. Dwayne and Winona Bolton will sell 162 acres of Brown County, Nebraska pivot irrigated land. This land is located by Long Pine, Nebraska. Curtis Romero and Dan Rentschler are facilitating this auction that will also start to close at 11 o'clock this morning. And we have some land selling in Missouri. 95 acres of Pettis County, Missouri land will be selling also at 11 o'clock. So you can buy land in Nebraska, Kansas, and Missouri today on the BigIron.com website. And then on Wednesday of this week, a very large machinery sale featuring equipment from all across the Midwest. 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Gene and Sharon Van Horn, they're by Ottawa, Kansas. M.R. 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Pillen Family Farms, their transportation LLC division by Humphrey, Nebraska, has items selling, as well as Bill's volume sale in Central City. 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
0: 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That was Mr. Mark Stock on Classic Country KTIC with Big Iron. It is 8:19 on Classic Country KTIC. We have 75 degrees and partly cloudy skies.
6: We are ringside at the final drive on 4-H weekend. I'm Steve White, visiting with Tom Berkey, interim dean of Gassner, and this is really fun to be here celebrating Nebraska youth in agriculture, isn't it?
24: It is. You know, it's so great to see the impact that our youth have that are involved in all things 4-H, livestock, and, you know, and it's also great to see that we have so many of our faculty, staff, students here volunteering, participating, and so it's kind of the whole continuum of learners.
6: You will find people at the Red Inn around every corner. I love the faculty are involved and they're engaged and they're interacting with youth, and that's really neat to see, isn't it?
24: It is, and I think that's one of the things that makes Gassner a special place is we really try as hard as we can to build relationships with not only prospective students but current students and then maintain those, and you know, we're always thankful of stakeholder support we have throughout the state and beyond.
2: when you think of the broader picture with extension and 4-H, I think about my own kiddos. Some of the first contacts they ever had with university professionals were through the 4-H program. In a way, that's kind of the front door to the university for a lot of first contact for a lot of kids. And they're going to meet university staff and faculty throughout their 4-H career.
24: Absolutely. And I think that's, as you said, I think that's really impactful. And I think one of the things that we can always do more in terms of helping those students know who those faculty are, who those staff members are, because I always think about the people that I interacted with as a youth. You never know when those people are going to impact your life and your career trajectory.
2: So much of what we're doing here at the fair is career-minded, because these kids are getting exposed, whether it's animal science or whatever, they're getting exposed to a number of different careers, and I'm sure you would love, selfishly, for a lot of these kids to end up at the university on campus.
24: Absolutely. The door is always open for any student, and I think that's one of the other things that's special about Kasner is that we have such a wide breadth and depth of potential career pathways, and you know, there's a home for everybody.
2: I've talked with my own kiddos. They're in middle school. And I said, hey, have you guys thought about careers in agriculture? And, wow, I mean, we're not going to be in farming. I said, but you guys, my one daughter says, well, she wants to do something science-related. I said, that's all over, Kasner, right?
24: That's right. Well, and it's, you know, I think that's really the thing that we need to stress is that if there is a career pathway in science, in, you know, extension, in,
2: right,
24: in helping people, that's really what we're about, is to help people succeed and, you know, create those pathways.
2: I'm Steve White at the Nebraska State Fair on the road on the Rural Radio Network.
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1: 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Call 402-909-6412. 18-year-old Ricarda Little Walker is missing. The Winnebago Police Department is seeking the native female. She was last seen yesterday. She is 5'10", 190 pounds, with dark hair and dark eyes. If you have any information, contact the Winnebago Police Department at 402-878-2246. The new Look Brand Committee is taking shape as Governor Jim Pillen announces 7 new members, but the choices face pushback. The compromise deal approved by the legislature maintains the brand area. It requires 5 cattle producers, a feeder, and the owner of a livestock market. State Senator Tanya Storer says she's disappointed by the makeup of the board and also that the governor did not keep any of the current members.
2: We talk a lot about running government as a business. You hear that a lot. And any of us that have been involved either on a board for a business or own our own business would be very unlikely to make a decision to completely replace any sitting board and expect a positive transition and favorable outcome for the continuation of that business.
1: Storer says the appointments are subject to approval by the unicameral and they may face scrutiny when lawmakers reconvene. More news coming up in a moment here on Classic Country KTIC.
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1: 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Call 402-909-6412. 18-year-old Ricarda Little Walker is missing. The Winnebago Police Department is seeking the native female. She was last seen yesterday. She is 5'10", 190 pounds, with dark hair and dark eyes. If you have any information, contact the Winnebago Police Department at 402-878-2246.
4: 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And then at 8:40, it is Monogram Money. 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I hope you will stick around for that. Also coming up this hour, we have auctions and a lot more. This is Classic Country KTIC. It is 8:29, almost 8:30, and we have partly cloudy skies, 76 degrees, and all kinds of things going on. 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
5: 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Soybeans rallied overnight on a 2-point decline in crop ratings to 58% good to excellent. And the NOPA crush report is expected to show today around 220 million bushels, which is 3 million up from June. The EPA also announced that the changes being made to the SREs were not as drastic as the trade was anticipating, which should be supportive to the bean oil today, along with higher crude. Corn came in at 57% good to excellent, steady with last week, but still below last year and the five-year average. Kansas and the Dakotas are the worst rated crops, and the ratings have confirmed the concerns over lower yields. Wheat rallied also, but pulled back a bit ahead of the overnight close. The Black Sea is still the main driver for the wheat markets. September corn is up a quarter at 5.15 and a quarter. December up one at 5.38 and three quarters. November soybeans are up 13 at 13.01. January up 13 at 13.16. September Chicago wheat is up 3 1/4 at 7.59 3/4. December up 3 1/2 at 7.77 3/4. December Kansas City wheat up 2 1/2 at 8.40 1/2. March up 1 at 8.52 1/4. October soybean meal up 150 at 3.40 10. October bean oil up 120 at 72.03. December live cattle down 92 cents at 213.65. February down 85 at 215.62. October feeders are down 85 at 316.17. November down 1 at 309.42. And October lean hogs unchanged at 83.67. That's a look at your markets here on the Rural Radio Network.
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10: News. I'm Therese Crowley. Nearly 1 year since the assassination of Charlie Kirk at Utah Valley University, 200 witnesses of 9,000 on hand have filed for victims' benefits like counseling, with a court hearing today on whether the crowd was really in danger, prompting Tyler Robinson's aggravated murder charge.
11: Both the defense and prosecution have submitted lengthy written arguments for and against a murder trial, and today they're expected to have 2 hours to argue in court as well. Tyler Robinson is charged with aggravated murder, which carries the death penalty.
10: Fox's Matt Finn. The Lindsey Clancy murder jury back giving no clues on their fourth day of deliberations. President Trump meets oil executives at the White House with oil prices back up to $88 a barrel after the president vowed to smack Iran again for its failed missile attack on U.S. forces in Jordan. 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
4: We have a 20% chance of showers and thunderstorms this morning, otherwise mostly cloudy, gradually clearing up, becoming sunny with a high today of 90. Calm winds from the south at 5 to 10 miles per hour. We do have a slight chance of showers and thunderstorms tonight, partly cloudy, lows around 68. Winds from the southeast at 5 to 10 miles per hour, could gust up to 25 miles per hour. Sunny for tomorrow, highs near 89, winds from the east at 5 miles per hour. Clear skies Wednesday night, lows around 71. Sunny for Thursday with a high near 90. Clear skies Thursday night, lows around 72. Sunny for Friday with a high near 90. Partly cloudy, lows around 70 Friday night. Sunny for Saturday and a high just a smidge higher near 91. Partly cloudy Saturday, lows around 69. We do have a slight chance of showers and thunderstorms for Sunday. Otherwise, sunny with a high near 88. A slight chance of showers and thunderstorms Sunday night, partly cloudy, a low of 68. And sunny for Labor Day with a high near 85. Right now, it is 70 degrees in Norfolk, 72 in Columbus, 73 in Fremont, Blair is reporting 77 degrees, and here at the Classic Country KTIC studios, we have partly cloudy skies and 76 degrees. 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

0: 8:39 here on Classic Country, KTIC. That was the Forrester Sisters with Men, and that was the Classic Country KTIC Feel Good Song of the Day. Well, we have Monogram Money here in just a moment, but I promised you I would tell you about the West Point Car Show. 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That is the West Point Car Show, Sunday, September 20th. 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
0: All righty, let's get to it. Our amount today is $100.80. That's nothing to sneeze at. All righty, our first letter is W. W for Warren, or W for Wanda. W. Put that one back in. All right, our next one, A. A as in Andy, or A as in Ann. A. So far, W and A. Now we'll pull our third letter for our monogram, K. K as in Craig, or K as in Chris. K. W. A. K. That's our matching monogram. Give us a call within the next 2 minutes, and $100.80 will be yours. 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
0: It is 8:44 here on Classic Country KTIC. And there were no calls during the 2 minutes that we were waiting here for the Monogram money. No calls. The initials WAK. The amount for today was $100.80. This means $8.40 rolls over for tomorrow. Tomorrow's amount, $109.20. 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
9: 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Here's the Coyote Lake Ranch, ML and Charlie, 205 Angus spayed heifers weighing 8 to 9 1/4 and 33 preg checked open heifers weighing 9 to 9 1/4. Agrivest Inc. G. Cucarola, 220 head of Angus and black white face steers weighing 9 1/4 to 1,000 pounds. Newton Mill Land and Cattle, Joe Newton, 200 head of Angus steers weighing 850 to 950. The Watson Ranches, 100 Angus and semi-Angus steers and 80 head of Angus and semi-Angus heifer calves, all weighing 400 to 500 pounds. Here's Rush Creek Land and Livestock, the club in the south side, 120 head of Angus and black white face heifers, weighing 700 to 8 1/4. Here's Loot and Ohm with 98 head of Angus preg checked open heifers, weighing 850 to 950. Cole Schaefer, 90 head of preg checked open heifers, weighing 975 to 1100 pounds. Lyle Cattle Company, 86 Angus open heifers, weighing 9 to 9 1/4. The Kelly Ranch, Mike, Dan, and Tom, 78 Angus and a few black white face steers, weighing 850 to 950. All this and many more valued consignments this Thursday, September 3rd, at Ogallala Livestock Special Stalker Feeder Sale, starting at 10 a.m., selling 2,000 head.
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0: The Judds, Girls Night Out on Classic Country, KTIC. It is 8:55. I'm Connie. 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
2: I'm Joel Janicek. There will be high school softball on 107.9 The Bull this evening. It's Takema Herman at North Bend Central with the 6:30 p.m. first pitch schedule. Also tonight in volleyball, Highway 91 is hosting Blue River. Loganview Scribner Sider is at DC West, and NEN will host O'Neill. In high school volleyball, Guardian Angel Central Catholic is at Norfolk Catholic. Howells Dodge goes to Clarkson. Lions Gator Northeast hosts Humphrey Lindsay, and West Point Beamer travels to Boone Central. In high school volleyball from Monday, from a triangular in Lee, it was Plainview over Lee 2-1. Stanton defeated Lee 2-0, and it was Stanton over Plainview 2-0. Nebraska volleyball senior setter Bergen Riley was named the Big Ten Setter of the Week on Monday. Riley led the top-ranked Huskers to a pair of sweeps against UNLV and number 2 Texas, and was named the most valuable player at the Players Era Showcase over the weekend. For KTIC Sports, I'm Joel Janicek.
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0: It is 8:57 and time for funeral announcements. 91-year-old Cynthia Baker of Pender's Memorial Visitation will be this Thursday, 5 to 7 p.m. at Munderlow Smith Funeral Home in Pender. A private family graveside service will be held. Arrangements are under the direction of Munderlow Smith Funeral Home in Pender for Cynthia Baker of Pender. 101-year-old Coletta Eichmeyer of Dodge's funeral mass will be 10:30 Thursday morning, September 3rd, at St. Winislaus Catholic Church in Dodge. Visitation will be Wednesday, 5 to 7 p.m., with a Christian Mother's Rosary at 7 p.m. at St. Winislaus Catholic Church. Arrangements by Stokely Funeral Home for Coletta Eichmeyer. Susan Ann Harleman Rush, age 74, of Wisner, celebration of life will be September 5th at the Beamer Senior Center from 11 to 4. Please bring a dish to pass and a story about Sue. Medic Funeral Home in Wisner is assisting the family with arrangements for Susan Harleman of Wisner. 86-year-old Karen Humlicek of Dodge's funeral service will be Saturday, September 5th, 11 a.m. at New Zion Presbyterian Church in Clarkson. Visitation will be Friday, 5 to 7 p.m. and will continue on Saturday for 1 hour prior to the service, all at New Zion Presbyterian Church in Clarkson. Minnick Funeral Home in Chapel, in Dodge is handling the arrangements for the family of Karen Humlicek. Those are our announcements for today on Classic Country, KTIC.
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4: Two murder cases in two courtrooms in two states. I'm Dave Anthony, Fox News. One is ending. Lindsey Clancy's jury just started a fourth day deliberating in Plymouth, Massachusetts.
5: They were probably tired. It's emotionally draining and very, very taxing, and they spend all day except for a little lunch breaks.
4: Clancy's attorney, Kevin Reddington, is using an insanity defense in the killing of Clancy's three children. In Utah, a judge could decide today if Tyler Robinson will go on trial in conservative activist Charlie Kirk's assassination.
6: Tyler Robinson is charged with aggravated murder, which carries the death penalty. It's aggravated because the state alleges the shooter, Tyler Robinson, shot into a crowd, which carried a risk of harming other people. But Robinson's defense is challenging that heightened aggravated factor.
4: Fox's Matt Finn outside the court in Provo. President Trump's again urging the governor of Illinois to call him so he can send the National Guard to Chicago, something Democrat J.B. Pritzker insists won't happen to deal with what the president called in a Truth Social post this morning, Chicago violence unchecked at record levels. This the day after a murder in New York City's famous Times Square.
7: Investigators say a woman pulled out two large butcher knives out of a Target bag and stabbed two people. She killed a 32-year-old woman who was here from New Jersey.
4: The attacker is also dead. Fox's Alexis McAdams reports from Times Square. Police shot her.
7: Officers say they told her to drop the weapons over and over again and even tried to taser, which was unsuccessful, before these shots were fired.
4: The U.S. could attack Iran again, with President Trump considering strikes that would reportedly be very limited, while Fox's Trey Yingst in Tel Aviv says
8: Iran's President Masoud Pezeshkian has indicated Iran is still interested in an agreement, but President Trump told Fox News he isn't sure he can depend on Iran for a deal, as the Iranian economy is under new economic strain due to the ongoing U.S. sanctions and the naval blockade.
4: As for our economy, the president will meet with oil refiners today, discussing lowering gas prices that continue to top $4 a gallon. America's listening to Fox News.
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13: I'm Connie Green in the KTIC News Center, which is sponsored by TNT Coins in Fremont. 18-year-old Ricarda Little Walker is missing. The Winnebago Police Department is seeking the native female. She was last seen yesterday. If you have any information, call the Winnebago Police Department at 402-878-2246. Governor Jim Pillen announces seven new members of the New Look Brand Committee. Those appointments must be approved by the unicameral. A retrofit environmental collection event is in Blair on September 18th, North Bend and Walt Hill on Saturday the 19th. It is free, and it is a way to safely get rid of household hazardous waste. Those are the latest stories from the KTIC News Center.
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2: 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Welcome in to the Midday Show. I'm Joel Janicek. Thank you so much for being with us here on this Tuesday, this first day of September. That's right, ready or not, we are officially into the month of September. It is 77 degrees on this Tuesday morning here at the KTIC studios in West Point. 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If you're listening this morning, thank you so much. We're happy to have you along. Our forecast for today, 20% chance of showers and thunderstorms before 2 p.m. Mostly cloudy, the gradually becoming sunny, high of 90. Light south-southeast wind increasing to 5 to 10 in the morning. Tonight, slight chance of showers and thunderstorms before 2 a.m., then a slight chance of showers and thunderstorms after 4 a.m. Partly cloudy, low of 68. South-southeast wind 5 to 10, becoming northwest after midnight. Wind gusts near 25 miles an hour. 20% chance of precipitation. Tomorrow, mostly sunny, high of 89. East wind around 5 miles an hour, becoming southwest in the morning. Tomorrow night, mostly clear, low of 71. Southeast wind 5 to 10, with gusts upwards of 20 miles an hour. Thursday, sunny, high of 90. South wind 10 to 15, with gusts near 25 miles an hour. Thursday night, mostly clear, low of 72. South wind 10 to 20. Friday, sunny, high of 90. South wind 10 to 20. Friday night, partly cloudy, low of 70. South wind around 10 miles an hour. Saturday, mostly sunny, high of 91. South wind 5 to 15. Saturday night, partly cloudy, low of 69. South-southeast wind around 5 miles an hour. Sunday, slight chance of showers and thunderstorms, mostly sunny, high of 88. East-southeast wind 5 to 15. Sunday night, slight chance of showers and thunderstorms, partly cloudy, low of 68. East-southeast wind around 5 miles an hour. And Labor Day on Monday, mostly sunny, high of 85. South wind 5 to 15, with gusts upwards of 20 miles an hour. Right now at Classic Country, 98.7 FM in Norfolk, at 72 degrees. It is 909, 77 degrees, KTIC West Point in 840 Country. Find more weather information anytime at our website, KTICradio.com. Just head to the weather section. Under the weather section, you'll find things like the weather forecast, which includes today's hourly forecast, along with an extended 10-day look. Also, closings and cancellations, road reports, and the UNL Crop Watch. 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
18: 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Soybeans are leading the grain markets today with lower crop ratings, dropping 2 points off the good to excellent rating, and a positive announcement from the EPA regarding SREs. Beans are over 20 cents higher. There was also another sale to China this morning for 136,000 metric tons of soybeans. And corn futures are up with 57% of the crop good to excellent, steady with last week, but still below last year and the five-year average. Kansas and the Dakotas are the worst rated crops, and the weather ahead continues to look hot and dry for finishing that crop. The wheat markets are higher, still finding support with a conflict in the Black Sea. The U.S. spring wheat crop is now 77% finished and well ahead of the average pace. September corn is up 3 3/4 at 518 3/4. December up 5 1/4 at 543. November soybeans up 23 1/2 at 1311 1/2. January up 23 at 1326 1/2. September Chicago wheat up 9 at 765 1/2. December up 13 1/2 at 787 1/2. December Kansas City wheat up 14 3/4 at 852 3/4. March up 13 1/4 at 864 1/2. And December live cattle down 110 at 213.47. February down 112 at 215.35. October feeders are down 345 at 313.57. November down 315 at 307.27. October lean hogs up 2 pennies at 83.70. December unchanged at 74.12. 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
24: I'm Alex Makavica, back with you on the Rural Radio Network. Good morning. The rapid growth of artificial intelligence is fueling demand for new data centers across the country. Increasingly, those projects you'll notice are being proposed in rural communities. While proponents point to jobs, tax revenue, and infrastructure improvements, local leaders are weighing concerns about the long-term impacts and competing land uses. Mackenzie Boyce is an associate professor at Oklahoma State University.
25: So we can think of data centers generating potentially jobs in communities at maybe higher wages, as well as additional revenue coming through to that community through sales tax revenue, property taxes, payment in lieu of tax agreements. And we also know that these data centers are investing in a lot of infrastructure, which there's a chance that that infrastructure investment can spill over to the local community. And we also know that data centers are not the only type of development opportunity. So while evaluating data centers and deciding whether it is a benefit or drawback to the community, especially in rural areas, we can think about what other types of developments they may be forgoing in order to say yes to that data center.
24: But one of the biggest questions in many rural areas is whether data center development and those potential benefits could successfully coexist with ag production.
25: I think there is a way for them to coexist, but I think that will be really dependent on the partnership between the data center developer and the community, as well as the agricultural community more specifically, that I think that it will be possible to likely have a working relationship and make sure that both are able to operate and continue. But I know that there is, or I recognize that there is, a lot of tension around that.
24: That's Mackenzie Boyce with Oklahoma State University.

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4: The Orioles took the late ball game at Colorado 2-1, robbing a two-run homer in center field to end the game. The Angels snapped a seven-game losing streak, whipping the Yankees 10-1. Philadelphia won its fifth straight, 2-1 at Arizona. Houston and Texas each won, so first place Houston in the AL West, still with a two-game lead over the Rangers. It was Minnesota 11, Detroit 1. Cubs 17-3 over Milwaukee as the Cubbies hit nine home runs, three by Alex Bregman. Boston came back for a 10-inning win, 9-8 over Seattle, which has lost five in a row. Road wins for the Padres, Giants, and Mets. UCLA fired athletic director Martin Jarmon. Carlos Alcaraz won his first-round match at the U.S. Open. Ben Shelton of the U.S. advanced, as did women's number one, Aryna Sabalenka. Late-night win for Naomi Osaka. And the Cowboys named Sam Howell as their backup quarterback.
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9: 919 and 77 degrees. Today's a Tuesday, so we'll have our Nebraska soybean report coming up shortly, followed by a Fox Business Report. Right now, we go to Farm Director Chad Moyer for our daily ag feature.
10: Hefty Seed Company West Point hosted an agronomic and an outlook meeting for 2027 in West Point. And Matt Thompson with Hefty Seed Company was one of the guest speakers. Thanks for visiting with us here today. I'd just like to, first of all, get your thoughts on 2026. You know, as these yield counts, these guesses are coming in, 2026 has had a set of challenges maybe that some folks weren't expecting. What do you make of what we've seen so far?
11: Yeah, I mean, coming from Baltic, South Dakota, where we haven't had a measure rain since the second

0: of July, we're incredibly dry. I mean, I think you would argue for us, we're back to the 2012 levels, but our crop overall is hanging in there. So really good year for us at Hefty Seed Company. A lot of questions coming in this year of growers looking at what they can do from a fertility standpoint, from just lessening their spend because of the kind of trying times that they've had here. But I guess the positive we could say is the commodity market's responding nicely.
1: Yeah, that's for sure. So looking ahead to next year, you spent some time talking about the value of insecticide. What insecticide insects should we be following? And you spent some time on nematodes. That gets a lot of attention in soybeans, but we should probably be talking about them in all crops, huh?
0: Yeah, that's right. Yeah, so we've seen an uptick with rootworm pressures here over the past couple of years, and I think we'll continue to do so. So a lot of pressure overall on just traits in general. So we've done some testing with our local partners this year looking at what happens when we add insecticides on top of something like a SmartStax Pro, and things have come back and looking very promising. So whether it's a Nerisma or an index type product, or even run into a planter box product like a TS201, there's options in the market for growers that are looking for additional protection. There's a new product coming forward in the market from AMVAC this next year called Dura LQ. That is going to be for rootworm and corn nematode. And as we get into the Nebraska market, we hear more and more about nematodes in corn than we do soybeans.
1: Yeah. Are there some synergies when you get some of those pests working together? Is it kind of a 1-2 punch like we've seen some insects above ground?
0: Yeah, for sure. And the fact that once you create that area of affection or infection, you've got just a higher likelihood of overall disease pressure moving in. So we're seeing more issues around diseases where the plant is unhealthy, it's trying to protect itself, and you're spending yield as opposed to harvesting yield.
1: Okay. You also, Matt, you also spent some time talking about residue management. And with a couple of dry winters, I think that's worth talking about. So what is the challenge with residue management?
0: Yeah, I mean, as growers continue to produce higher yielding crops, so does that mean the higher areas of residue in a field. So for growers that aren't familiar, every 40 bushels of corn that we harvest, we're creating an additional 1 ton of residue worth of material that has to be broken down in the soil. So, you know, we can have conversations around tillage or mechanical options, but the reality is we have to target lignin within the corn stalk residue, and that's where the microbial communities in the soil come into play. So we've got some great products in the market that offer solutions to growers. We talked about some of those today, but we just want growers to be cognizant that as farming practices continue to change, as we continue to produce yield, we have to be cognizant about how to manage this residue issue that we've got.
1: Yeah, and Matt, could you expand on that a little bit more? If you're going to use a product to aid in crop residue breakdown, what's the management of that? How can you add that product and get the result that you want?
0: Yeah, so, you know, we've got a product in our portfolio called Dry Decomp, and best applied for us is going to be in the fall right after the combine. Biggest thing, though, is you're dealing with a living organism. So we want to see at least a week of temperatures above freezing at night and above 50 degrees during the day to give that living organism a chance to begin to colonize and begin to go into its own dormancy factors. So these products will absolutely overwinter if you give them the chance. But it's even little things like making sure if you're using rural water or water from the city, that we're making sure that water doesn't have chlorine in it, right? You're dealing with a living organism. Chlorine's job is to kill microorganisms. We got to make sure that we're dealing with living products being delivered to the field. So I tell growers, whether it's a residue management product or any living organism product in the market, attention to detail is critical here, because one little misstep and you could be delivering a dead product to the field, and nobody wins in that conversation.
1: Sure. Some folks say that, you know, when you aid in decomposition, you're tying up a lot of nutrients. All of a sudden, you have a flush of nutrients available in the soil. Is that necessarily true?
0: I think it becomes more of a timing conversation. I mean, those nutrients are going to be in the residue or going to be in your soil organic matter one way or another. So the goal of a residue management product like a Dry Decomp is to speed that process up of making those nutrients available when the plant needs them. Your plant available nutrients are in what we call organically complex form. They're very stable in organic matter. So I don't have near the concern of a leaching situation or a volatile situation if I'm talking about commercial fertility. Once that plant has processed and metabolized that nutrient into things like amino acids or sugars or carbohydrates, it's there in organically stable form. So we just want to make sure those nutrients are available for that next crop.
1: Thank you. Again, that's Matt Thompson. He's with the Hefty Seed Company in West Point for a grower, a 2027 Outlook meeting here in West Point. Chad Moyer reporting.
2: Thank you very much, Chad. It is 9:25 now, 77 degrees. The Fox Business Report is next. Here's the Nebraska Soybean Report.
3: 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Today, we're joined by Blake Johnson, who farms near Holdridge and serves on the Nebraska Soybean Board. And tell me about the crop there in south central Nebraska and what you guys have kind of been up against.
4: Well, Alex, it's been a long season. We had to start irrigating pretty early, and we've had to use a lot of water, but we're pretty excited about our soybean crop.
3: Well, harvest is right around the corner. I know our family's got the combine out, starting to work on everything. What are you guys thinking about as you gear up to get out in the fields this year?
4: Probably the biggest thing on my mind right now is we look at these diesel prices and talking to my supplier, and he's watching diesel stocks nationwide, and they continue to shrink, and we just want to make sure that, you know, we've got a supply of fuel to get through harvest. And we also want to keep in mind where the biodiesel comes in into this equation. You know, after the first of the year, when they've got the blending requirements figured out, the biodiesel is begin to become cheaper again. Every day my supplier sends me my fuel quotes he has. So last week, a B20 blend, I could buy 17 cents a gallon cheaper than regular diesel. And a B75 blend, I could buy 64 cents a gallon cheaper. So in our irrigation motors that did not have admissions on them, we were burning B75 in them. Just a little way to save a little extra money in this environment that we're dealing with.
3: Yep. All right. That's Blake Johnson. He farms near Holdridge and serves on the Nebraska Soybean Board for this week's Nebraska Soybean Report. More information at nebraskasoybeans.org.
5: I'm Elizabeth McDonald, and this is the Fox Business Report.
6: Stocks opened sharply lower. Investors are looking at higher interest rates after crude oil prices rose, and it's looking more likely the Federal Reserve could raise rates this month. Artificial intelligence company Anthropic has signed a $35 billion deal to help develop a data center in Nueces, Texas. It's a multi-party agreement with developer Hut 8 and a tech business funded by NVIDIA. Both Hut 8 and NVIDIA shares opened lower. Robinhood market shares opened and narrowly higher. Analysts at Morgan Stanley say Robinhood is expanding into retirement, banking, credit card advisory, and prediction markets, which is helping the business. Amazon is defending how it prices ads after the FTC accused it of deceiving advertisers, but Amazon shares are down nearly 3%. That's your Fox Business Report. I'm Jenny Cosolda. Invested in you.
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12: I'm Connie Green in the KTIC News Center, which is sponsored by TNT Coins in Fremont. Turn forgotten coins and jewelry into cash with TNT Coins in Fremont. The 2026-27 budget hearing for the city of West Point is this evening, 5:30, in the municipal building at 444 South Main Street. Right after that budget hearing, the regular city council meeting gets underway. A public hearing to set the property tax request. Another public hearing on the 1- and 6-year street improvement program is expected, along with some rezoning and replatting, as well as approving and authorizing the signing of the city administrator, city clerk contract. Those are among the agenda items for tonight's meeting. Agriculture Secretary Brooke Rollins is defending President Trump's temporary beef import move while telling Nebraska ranchers the administration still wants to rebuild the U.S. cattle herd. Speaking inside the State Fair Hog Arena, Rollins says the tariff rate quota change is a 90-day move affecting 300,000 metric tons of beef, largely for ground beef. She says it's meant to offset cattle that did not cross the southern border because of New World screwworm restrictions.
13: The president made a decision. It was a 90-day, 3-month lift of the TRQ, which is tariff rate quota, on 300,000 metric tons of beef. To put that into a little bit of context, when we closed the southern ports for the last 14 months because of the New World screwworm, which, by the way, we're beating. We only have 2 active cases today, but we had about 1.4 million head of cattle that did not cross over the last year and a half.
12: Rollins says USDA is also creating a new risk management tool to help producers retain heifers without launching a direct government payment program. She also said President Trump will announce further plans later this week. A couple of field trips are coming up this month for students at St. Paul Lutheran School in West Point. Principal Paula Petrushki has the details.
14: Some upcoming field trips include the fourth graders attending the Walk in the Woods at Wilderness Park. That will be held on Wednesday, September 2nd at 9:15 a.m., I should say. And then our first through third graders will take part in the Farm Safety Day at the fairgrounds on Wednesday, September 16th in the afternoon.
12: Petrushki says health screenings for St. Paul students will be held at West Point Beamer Tuesday, September 15th at 8:30 in the morning, and a chamber coffee will be held at St. Paul on Friday the 18th at 10 a.m. And one more note, there will be no school at St. Paul on Labor Day this coming Monday. A coffee chain based in Omaha is number one in the Newsweek 2026 Reader's Choice Awards. Scooters is top in the nation, above Dunkin' and Starbucks. Scooters was started in the Omaha area in 1998 with their first drive-through coffee house in Bellevue, and in 20 years has now grown to over 900 stores in 32 states. West Point has a Scooters location, 907 North Lincoln Street. More about the business can be found online at scooterscoffee.com. Those are the latest stories from the KTIC News Center.
15: Fox News. I'm Lillian Wu. It's day four of verdict watch in the Lindsey Clancy murder trial, with jurors telling the judge they're not able to reach a unanimous verdict.
16: I'm going to ask you to go back out. Like I said, keep in mind the instructions I gave you, reviewing the evidence, and I'd ask you to resume your deliberations at this time.
15: Jurors are deciding if she should be held criminally responsible for killing her three children. It's been nearly a year since a gunman shot and killed Charlie Kirk in Utah, and today a judge is expected to decide whether there's enough evidence to take the suspect, Tyler Robinson, to trial.
17: Now, both the defense and prosecution have submitted lengthy written arguments for and against a murder trial, and today they're expected to have 2 hours to argue in court as well.
15: That's Fox's Matt Finn. America's listening to Fox News.
18: Did you know that in the 1980s, bacon almost disappeared from American life? What? Bacon? Be gone? The diet craze told everybody that fat was the enemy, and bacon sales completely tanked. For nearly a decade, bacon was something your grandparents ate, not something cool or modern. Then in 1992, the fast food chain took a risk. Hardee's put bacon on a burger and called it the Frisco Burger. It became a massive hit. Within months, every other fast food chain in America scrambled to add bacon to their menus. Like McDonald's, Burger King, Wendy's, all of a sudden bacon wasn't just breakfast anymore, it was everywhere. It was bacon bliss across America. One menu decision changed an entire industry. See what a little risk with a little bacon on top did? Heck, I'm getting hungry just reading this. So be listening on Mondays for your chance to win a $10 More Meat Monday gift certificate. 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
2: For today, a 20% chance of showers and thunderstorms before 2 p.m., mostly cloudy, the gradually becoming sunny with a high of 89. Light east-southeast wind becoming south-southeast 5 to 10 in the morning. Tonight, a slight chance of showers and thunderstorms before 2 a.m., then a slight chance of showers and thunderstorms after 4 a.m. Partly cloudy, low of 68, south-southeast wind 5 to 10 becoming west-northwest after midnight, wind gusts near 25 miles an hour, 20% chance of precipitation. Tomorrow, mostly sunny, high of 89, east wind around 5 miles an hour, becoming west-southwest in the morning. Tomorrow night, mostly clear, low of 71, southeast wind 5 to 15, with gusts upwards of 20 miles an hour. Thursday, sunny, high of 89, south wind 10 to 15, with gusts near 25 miles an hour. Thursday night, mostly clear, low of 72, south wind 10 to 20. Friday, sunny, high of 90, south wind 10 to 20. Friday night, partly cloudy, low of 70, south wind around 10 miles an hour. Saturday, mostly sunny, high of 90, south wind 5 to 15. Saturday night, a slight chance of showers and thunderstorms after 1 a.m., partly cloudy, low of 69, south-southeast wind around 5 miles an hour. Sunday, a slight chance of showers and thunderstorms, mostly sunny, high of 87, east-southeast wind 5 to 10. Sunday night, a slight chance of showers and thunderstorms, partly cloudy, low of 67, east-southeast wind around 5 miles an hour. And Labor Day on Monday, mostly sunny, high of 84, south wind 5 to 15, with gusts upwards of 20 miles an hour. Right now at Classic Country, 98.7 FM in Norfolk is 74 degrees. It's 938 and 79 degrees, KTIC West Point in 840 Country. 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
20: 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September corn is up 5.5 at 520.5. December up 6.75 at 544.75. November soybeans up 26.5 at 13.14.75. January up 26.25 at 13.29.5. September Chicago wheat up 9 at 765.5. December up 11.5 at 785.5. September KC wheat up 16.5 at 836.75. December up 11.25 at 849.25. December live cattle down 42 cents at 214.15. February down 77 at 215.70. October feeders are down 175 at 315.27. November down 102 at 309.40. October lean hogs down 7 cents at 83.60. That's a look at your markets here on the Rural Radio Network.
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2: Classic Country KTIC 942, 79 degrees. 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
22: 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Time for the Daily Crop Water Use Report, utilizing the latest information from Nebraska Extension. This is for well-watered crops in and around West Point and Cumming County, northeast and east central Nebraska. Corn with an emergence date of May 8th, using 21 hundredths water use over the last 3 days. Anticipated water use for the next 3 days, 30 hundredths. That would be corn that has reached black layer. If you're still in full dent, 50 over the last 3 days, 73 for the next 3 days. On soybeans, with an emergence date of May 8th, again, these would be for soybeans that are green and growing, 45 hundredths over the last 3 days. Anticipated water use for the next 3 days, 65 hundredths. If those beans have reached full maturity, you're talking 10 for the last 3 days, 15 for the next 3 days. Alfalfa with full ground cover, water use over the last 3 days, 53 hundredths. Anticipated water use for the next 3 days, 77 hundredths. If you'd like to get more information on some of these breakouts, just go to our website. It's under the weather tab at KTICradio.com. That is Crop Water Use Report for today, Tuesday, September 1st. Chad Moyer reporting.
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2: 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It is 9:44 now on this Tuesday morning. It is currently 79 degrees. It is time for a check of the farm calendar. For that, we hand things off to Farm Director Chad Boyer.
1: All right, thanks very much. Yeah, here is the farm calendar on KTIC. Chad Moyer with you. 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Nebraska Extension, along with the Center for Ag Profitability at UNL, they are putting on a new program. It's a new series of webinars called Marketing Tips for Corn and Soybeans. This webinar every other week in September and October. Each session includes a market update on where corn and soybean prices stand, dig into different marketing topics like reading a balance sheet, stocks to use, chart analysis, crop progress data, basis, cash sale timing. Jeff Peterson, a Heartland Farm Partners in Lincoln and also an assistant professor of practice in ag econ at UNL, he will break down the numbers, what they are telling you, not just what headlines are saying, but factors that can play into your marketing plan. So the first one is today, September 1st, and then they have other ones scheduled for September 17th, September 29th, October 13th, and October 27th. To get more information, get registered, cap.unl.edu, cap.unl.edu. The Center for Rural Affairs is hosting a field day. It's a Conservation Mentorship Network field day. It's at the Scott Heineman Farm near Windside, Nebraska. That'll be on Wednesday, September 2nd, 10 till noon. During the event, attendees will hear a little bit about no-till, cover crops, rotational grazing, how it's all used to control erosion and build soil health, and reduce input costs. To get more information and get registered, you can do that at cfra.org. Again, that field day is Wednesday, 10 till noon, rural Windside, cfra.org. Northeast Nebraska Corn Growers Association has their plot night coming up on Thursday evening, September 3rd, 5:30 p.m. social, 5 o'clock social, 6:30 p.m. meal, and it's at the Dave McQuiston Farm in Pender, 85055 586th Avenue. So it starts at 5 o'clock. They'll review the plot results, great food, fellowship. Hear from Chris Hughes. He's the new commodity manager at Siouxland Ethanol, talking about current operations and what's happening at the plant. Again, Northeast Corn Growers Plot Night is Thursday, September 3rd. It's at 5 p.m. Tim McQuiston Farm at Pender. Saunders County Livestock and Ag Association annual outlook meeting is on Tuesday, September 8th, 6:30 p.m. at the 4-H building, Saunders County Fairgrounds at Wahoo. Social at 6:30, meal at 7, business meeting to follow. Jeff Peterson of Heartland Farm Partners is going to update on the grain and livestock markets. Again, that'll be the day after Labor Day, September 8th in Wahoo. Center for Ag Profitability at UNL has a webinar coming up from conventional to organic, managing leases and records. Now, this is, of course, there's a when you switch from conventional to organic production, that has its own set of challenges. But if you're utilizing, if you have a farm lease or something like that, there's another layer of some challenges. 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Shannon Sand and Glennis McClure, Nebraska Extension, will be leading that discussion, that webinar, September 10th at 12 noon. Go to cap.unl.edu, cap.unl.edu. Practical Farmers of Iowa has a field day coming up on September the 11th. It's at Noble Pastures, Red Oak, Iowa. This one, the focus is making conservation programs work for you, and it'll go from 10 till noon that day at Red Oak, Iowa. 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Husker Harvest Days is coming up September 15th, 16th, and 17th, just west of Grand Island. Of course, they added some machinery demonstrations, their normal demonstrations, and of course, all of the displays. There is a stockmanship and stewardship event that is going to take place with that as well. NCBA.org for the details. You could also go to the HuskerHarvestDays.com website for more information. For more information on these and other items, check the website, go online to KTICradio.com. 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I'm Chad Moyer, reporting on KTIC.
2: Thank you very much, Chad. It is 9:49 now and 79 degrees. We'll have Daily Chapel up in a couple of minutes.
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4: In the name of the Father, and of the Son, and of the Holy Spirit, amen. This is Pastor Mike Belinsky, and this is Daily Chapel. This week, Daily Chapel is sponsored by the Lutheran Women's Missionary League at St. John's Lutheran Church in Beamer. Come to their cream chicken fundraiser, luncheon, and bake sale on Saturday, October 10th at the Beamer Legion Hall from 11 to 1. Nebraska volleyball might be the best, but our chicken and pies beat the rest. Our topic for this week is Psalm 23, and so our text for today is verse 3. It says, "He restores my soul. He leads me in paths of righteousness for his name's sake." This is the word of the Lord. Thanks be to God. If you ask someone if they ate something today or if they slept last night, rarely does anyone fail to eat for a whole day. And while we could all use a little more sleep, we at least get some sleep every night. We do this because we need to restore our physical strength. Without food or sleep, we couldn't function as a parent or as a spouse or as a student or at our job or as an athlete. We need to care for our bodies, and the good Lord has provided food and sleep as a way to give you energy to accomplish your everyday tasks. Well, just as he gives you food and sleep to help you physically, Jesus gives you his word and sacraments to help you spiritually. You see, the fact is, just as you get tired and worn down physically, you also get tired and worn down spiritually. The devil and his demons harass you and tempt you in any and every way possible. Plus, you have the sinful world around you that points you in all the wrong directions. And no doubt, your sinful flesh leads you into desiring things that are harmful to your spiritual well-being. And all this works together to push you away from Christ by either trying to convince you that you're better off on your own, or they work together to get you to turn away from Jesus through the fatigue caused by fighting against your temptations. After all, it seems like there's less pain and struggles in following the devil, the world, and your own sinful flesh than there is in denying yourself and taking up your cross to follow Jesus. Of course, it seems like it's less painful because sin is a lie. Sin always looks good. Sin always looks easier and less complicated. However, one of the main reasons God gave us the Ten Commandments is to protect you from the pain and struggles that come from living outside of his law. But nonetheless, the devil, the world, and your own sinful flesh strive to beat you down day in and day out until you finally surrender in exhaustion. The good thing is that the Lord Jesus knows what this is like. He's been harassed and tempted by the devil and the world the same as you have. As Hebrews 4 verse 15 says, "For we do not have a high priest who is unable to sympathize in our weaknesses, but one in Jesus who in every respect has been tempted as we are, yet without sin." Jesus has gone through the same trials and the same temptations that you have, but as God in human flesh, he was able to overcome them. So now, since he knows how evil works in this world, and he knows how exhausting and mentally draining temptation can be, Jesus restores your soul through righteousness. In other words, Jesus gives you what you need to be restored and refreshed against the attacks of the devil, the world, and your own sinful flesh. And this all comes to you as a result of his death for you on the cross. This, then, is why the Holy Spirit calls you and leads you to the church each and every week. You don't go to church because you are praising and worshiping God. Yes, that's part of it, but that's not the main reason you go to church. Rather, the Holy Spirit leads you and calls you to church because this is precisely the place that Jesus has promised to restore your soul through his righteousness that he earned for you through his death. And so the Holy Spirit leads you to church

0: because that's where you're renewed in the forgiveness and grace of your baptism through the words of holy absolution spoken by the pastor. Church is where the preached and read word of God refreshes you by reminding you of all the promises that God has for you in Jesus Christ, especially his promise that your sins are forgiven and eternal life is yours. And church is where the body and blood of Jesus given in the Lord's Supper restores your soul by placing the righteousness of Jesus Christ directly into your mouth so that your good shepherd can preserve you in body and soul until life everlasting. This world is a difficult and sinful place. Jesus knows this, which is why he gives you food and rest for your body. But even better than that, he gives you food and rest for your soul. We would never go days or months without eating or sleeping, and yet how many of you go months, even years, you've gone years without having your soul fed and refreshed through Jesus' word and sacraments? Jesus desires to restore your soul through his righteousness because he wants you to receive the rest and restoration that only he can give. So if you go to church every Sunday, God bless you and continue to do so, because that's how Jesus keeps your soul restored so that he can keep you in body and soul and keep you prepared for eternal life. On the other hand, if you haven't been to church in a while, I would encourage you to follow the Holy Spirit's call to return this week. Jesus wants to bless you with his righteousness because that's how he restores your soul. And he wants to do this for you even if you haven't been to church in many, many years. Come, be restored in body and soul by Jesus Christ, because his righteousness will lead you throughout this life and into eternal life. Amen. The grace of our Lord Jesus Christ, the love of God the Father, and the communion of the Holy Spirit be with you always. Amen.
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1: Lindsey Clancy's jury is deadlocked. I'm Dave Anthony, Fox News. After starting a fourth day deliberating whether she's guilty of murder and the killing of her three children, they sent a note to the judge.
2: I've got your question, and the question is, after many hours of deliberation, we are unable to come to a unanimous decision.
1: And this was Judge William Sullivan's response a short time ago.
2: I know that this was a long trial, all right? I know there were over 80 witnesses. There were over 300 exhibits. But because of that, I'm going to ask you to go back out.
1: So they're trying again, resuming deliberations now, considering Clancy's insanity defense. An hour from now, there's a hearing in another murder case.
3: Next week marks 1 year that Charlie Kirk's assassination was captured on video here in Utah. His alleged killer, Tyler Robinson, has yet to even enter a plea, but that could change today. Judge Tony Graff is expected to make a ruling on whether there's enough probable cause to send this case to trial.
1: It's Fox's Matt Finn outside the court in Provo. There's a meeting of financial leaders from around the world in Asheville, North Carolina. Treasury Secretary Scott Bessent said this about Iran.
4: We are going to economically asphyxiate this regime.
1: Telling Fox Business is Larry Kudlow.
4: My job is to make sure that they want to have a deal. And they will want to have one.
1: Working to impose even more economic sanctions on Iran, President Trump is also considering more limited military strikes as oil prices rise another 2%. Fox's Aisha Hosni reports oil refinery executives will be at a White House meeting today.
5: The Interior Secretary, Doug Burgum, who will be in the room with the president, as well as the Energy Secretary, tells Fox News that they're going to talk about regulations, red tape, how to change policy, make it better, to make it easier for these guys to put out more gas.
1: AAA's National Laboratory regular $4.09 per gallon today. 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
9: I'm Connie Green in the KTIC News Center, which is sponsored by TNT Coins in Fremont. The 2026-27 budget hearing for the city of West Point is 5:30 this evening in the Municipal Building, 444 South Main Street. Right after that budget hearing, the regular city council meeting gets underway. St. Paul Lutheran School in West Point Principal Paula Petruski says health screenings for St. Paul students will be at West Point Beamer Tuesday, September 15th, 8:30 a.m. A coffee chain birthed in Omaha is number one in the Newsweek 2026 Readers' Choice Awards. Scooters is top in the nation above Dunkin' and Starbucks. Those are the latest stories from the KTIC News Center.
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13: For today, a 20% chance of showers and thunderstorms before 2 p.m., mostly cloudy, the gradually becoming sunny with a high of 89. Light east-southeast wind becoming south-southeast 5 to 10 in the morning. Tonight, a slight chance of showers and thunderstorms before 2 a.m., then a slight chance of showers and thunderstorms after 4 a.m. Partly cloudy, low of 68, south-southeast wind 5 to 10 becoming west-northwest after midnight, wind gusts near 25 miles an hour, 20% chance of precipitation. Tomorrow, mostly sunny, high of 89, east wind around 5 miles an hour, becoming west-southwest in the morning. Tomorrow night, mostly clear, low of 71, southeast wind 5 to 15, with gusts upwards of 20 miles an hour. Thursday, sunny, high of 89, south wind 10 to 15, with gusts near 25 miles an hour. Thursday night, mostly clear, low of 72, south wind 10 to 20. Friday, sunny, high of 90, south wind 10 to 20. Friday night, partly cloudy, low of 70, south wind around 10 miles an hour. Saturday, mostly sunny, high of 90, south wind 5 to 15. Saturday night, a slight chance of showers and thunderstorms after 1 a.m., partly cloudy, low of 69, south-southeast wind around 5 miles an hour. Sunday, a slight chance of showers and thunderstorms, mostly sunny, high of 87, east-southeast wind 5 to 10. Sunday night, a slight chance of showers and thunderstorms, partly cloudy, low of 67, east-southeast wind around 5 miles an hour. And Labor Day on Monday, mostly sunny, high of 84, south wind 5 to 15, with gusts upwards of 20 miles an hour. Right now at Classic Country, 98.7 FM in Norfolk, it's 78 degrees. It is 10:08 and 80 degrees. 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
15: 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Grains are higher today, led by the soybeans, with lower crop ratings dropping 2 points off the good to excellent rating and a positive announcement from the EPA regarding small refinery exemptions. There was also another sale to China this morning for 136,000 metric tons of soybeans. Corn futures are up with steady crop conditions from last week that are still below last year and the five-year average. Kansas and the Dakotas are the worst rated crops, and the weather ahead looks hot and dry for the finishing of corn. The wheat markets are higher, still finding support with the conflict in the Black Sea. The U.S. spring wheat crop is now 77% finished and ahead of the average pace. Cattle futures, after opening up to the upside, have dipped lower as traders wait for any fundamental support to move the market. So far, cash business for the week has been quiet. September corn is up 5 3/4 at 520 3/4. December up 6 3/4 at 544 1/2. November soybeans up 22 1/2 at 1310 1/2. January up 22 1/2 at 1325 3/4. September Chicago wheat up 9 at 765 1/2. December up 7 3/4 at 781 3/4. September KC wheat up 16 1/2 at 836 3/4. December up 10 1/2 at 848 1/2. December live cattle are off a dime at 2445. February down 32 at 216.15. October feeders down 80 at 316.22. November down 77 at 309.65. And October lean hogs are down 30 cents at 83.37. Class 3 milk for October down 12 at 16.86 here on the Rural Radio Network.
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20: We're a mile north of Beamer here, and looks like we got about 90 hundreds. The left lane going south on Highway 9 out of Pender is blocked.
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13: Classic Country KTIC, it is 10:14 at 80 degrees on this Tuesday morning. Again, we are in a little bit of a hiatus from Countdown to Kickoff with Jason Jorgensen being out on assignment for a few days yet this week. So no Countdown to Kickoff today, but we will have local birthdays and anniversaries. Those will be up shortly. But first, before that, it's our Ag Resource Market Watch.
25: Hello, America, and welcome to the Ag Resource Market Watch with the latest news from the Chicago Board of Trade. I'm Ben Buckner. It's Tuesday, the 1st of September, and so the first day of a new marketing year. Grain markets are higher and seemingly can't be kept down for any length of time. The primary catalyst this morning is that there was nothing concrete revealed from Putin's meeting with Turkish President Erdogan, and so Black Sea fighting will be ongoing. Annual Russian wheat exports are being cut by upwards of 40%. This will funnel importer demand to other markets like Europe and probably include including the U.S. during the autumn months. And crush margins are higher today, not lower, on soaring oil values. And that's another theme. End user margins are profitable. It's also going to stay very hot across the southern plains and mid-south, where double-cropped beans do need water within the next 30 days, or we're talking about drags on national U.S. soybean yield and production. Until next time, I'm Ben Buckner. Thanks for tuning in to this morning's Ag Resource Market Watch.
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13: 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Love Mom, Dad, Christian, and Nellie. 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Happy 17th birthday, Marissa Hilbers from Grandpa Marv. 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
1: I'm Connie Green in the KTIC News Center, which is sponsored by TNT Coins in Fremont, buying and appraising precious metals. Call 402-909-6412. 18-year-old Ricarda Little Walker is missing. The Winnebago Police Department is seeking the native female. She was last seen yesterday. She is 5'10", 190 pounds, with dark hair and dark eyes. If you have any information, contact the Winnebago Police Department at 402-878-2246. The new look brand committee is taking shape as Governor Jim Pillen announces 7 new members, but the choices face pushback. The compromise deal approved by the legislature maintains the brand area. It requires 5 cattle producers, a feeder, and the owner of a livestock market. State Senator Tanya Storer says she's disappointed by the makeup of the board and also that the governor did not keep any of the current members.
2: We talk a lot about running government as a business. You hear that a lot. And any of us that have been involved either on a board for a business or own our own business would be very unlikely to make a decision to completely replace any sitting board and expect a positive transition and favorable outcome for the continuation of that business.
1: Storer says the appointments are subject to approval by the unicameral and they may face scrutiny when lawmakers reconvene. A newly released statewide report is drawing attention to the continued and sometimes deadly impact of domestic violence in Nebraska. The Bridge is encouraging residents through its service area to recognize that everyone has a role in supporting victims and survivors. According to the Nebraska Domestic Abuse Death Review Team 2026's annual report, 89 Nebraskans lost their lives to domestic abuse between July 2022 and the end of 2025, including 30 people in 2025 alone. The report also found that Nebraska experienced more intimate partner murder suicides in 2025 than in the previous 2 years combined. The organization is asking community members to consider the many ways they can be part of the response to domestic violence. That may mean checking in on a friend or coworker, learning how to respond when someone discloses abuse, referring someone to the Bridge, sharing crisis line information, volunteering, donating, raising awareness, or simply making sure people know that help is available. Anyone impacted by domestic violence, sexual assault, or another form of interpersonal violence, or anyone concerned about someone they know, can contact the Bridge for confidential support and information. The 24-hour crisis line is 402-727-7777 or 1-888-721-4340. That is toll-free. 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A retrofit environmental collection event is in Blair, September 18th from 2 to 5 p.m. at 440 South 3rd Avenue. That collection event moves to North Bend Saturday the 19th from 2 to 11 at 1040 Elm Street and later that same day in Walt Hill from 1 to 3 p.m. at 102 North Brown Street. It is free and a safe way to get rid of household hazardous waste. Those are the latest stories from the KTIC News Center.
3: News. I'm Therese Crowley. Note to the judge from the Lindsey Clancy jury. We're unable to come to a unanimous decision from 5 possible verdicts for the murder of her 3 kids. Plymouth Judge William Sullivan tells the jury, I know it's hard, 80 witnesses.
4: I'm going to ask you to go back out. Like I said, keep in mind the instructions I gave you, reviewing the evidence, and I'd ask you to resume your deliberations at this time.
3: Day 4. Treasury Secretary Scott Bessent on his plans to put the economic screws to Iran.
5: We are going to economically asphyxiate this regime. And as President Trump said, the reason the MOU did not work, they were not ready for a deal. Mm-hmm. My job is to make sure that they want to have a deal.
3: At the G20 summit in North Carolina, President Trump meets oil executives about bringing prices down. 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
6: For today, a 20% chance of showers and thunderstorms before 2 p.m. Mostly cloudy, the gradually becoming sunny with a high of 89. Light east-southeast wind becoming south-southeast 5 to 10 in the morning. Tonight, a slight chance of showers and thunderstorms before 2 a.m. Then a slight chance of showers and thunderstorms after 4 a.m. Partly cloudy, low of 68. South-southeast wind 5 to 10 becoming west-northwest after midnight. Wind gusts near 25 miles an hour. 20% chance of precipitation. Tomorrow, mostly sunny, high of 89, east wind around 5 miles an hour, becoming west-southwest in the morning. Tomorrow night, mostly clear, low of 71, southeast wind 5 to 15, with gusts upwards of 20 miles an hour. Thursday, sunny, high of 89, south wind 10 to 15, with gusts near 25 miles an hour. Thursday night, mostly clear, low of 72, south wind 10 to 20. Friday, sunny, high of 90, south wind 10 to 20. Friday night, partly cloudy, low of 70, south wind around 10 miles an hour. Saturday, mostly sunny, high of 90, south wind 5 to 15. Saturday night, a slight chance of showers and thunderstorms after 1 a.m., partly cloudy, low of 69, south-southeast wind around 5 miles an hour. Sunday, a slight chance of showers and thunderstorms, mostly sunny, high of 87, east-southeast wind 5 to 10. Sunday night, a slight chance of showers and thunderstorms, partly cloudy, low of 67, east-southeast wind around 5 miles an hour. And Labor Day on Monday, mostly sunny, high of 84, south wind 5 to 15, with gusts upwards of 20 miles an hour. 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It is 10:38, 81 degrees, KTIC West Point in 840 Country. 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
7: 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Time for the Daily Crop Water Use Report, utilizing the latest information from Nebraska Extension. This is for well-watered crops in and around West Point and Cumming County, northeast and east central Nebraska. Corn with an emergence date of May 8th, using 21 hundredths water use over the last 3 days. Anticipated water use for the next 3 days, 30 hundredths. That would be corn that has reached black layer. If you're still in full dent, 50 over the last 3 days, 73 for the next 3 days. On soybeans, with an emergence date of May 8th, again, these would be for soybeans that are green and growing, 45 hundredths over the last 3 days. Anticipated water use for the next 3 days, 65 hundredths. If those beans have reached full maturity, you're talking 10 for the last 3 days, 15 for the next 3 days. Alfalfa with full ground cover, water use over the last 3 days, 53 hundredths. Anticipated water use for the next 3 days, 77 hundredths. If you'd like to get more information on some of these breakouts, just go to our website. 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That is crop water use report for today, Tuesday, September 1st. Chad Moyer reporting.
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9: 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December up 6.5 at 544 1/4. September soybeans up 28 3/4 at 13.04. November up 25 1/4 at 13.13 1/4. September Chicago wheat up 15 3/4 at 7.72 1/4. December up 10.5 at 7.84 1/2. September KC wheat up 16.5 at 8.36 3/4. December up 10 1/4 at 8.48 1/2. December live cattle down 77 at 213.80. February down $1 at 215.47. October feeders down 240 at 314.62. November down 227 at 308.15. October lean hogs down 40 cents at 83.27 here on the Rural Radio Network.
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11: 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And when the plant can't get rid of all that oxygen, it becomes reactive oxygen. And that reactive oxygen actually helps increase ethylene production, which tells that plant, I need to speed up towards its ultimate death. 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
3: 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Here's the Coyote Lake Ranch, ML and Charlie, 205 Angus spayed heifers weighing 8 to 9 1/4 and 33 preg checked open heifers weighing 9 to 9 1/4. Agrivest Inc. G. Cucarola, 220 head of Angus and black white face steers weighing 9 1/4 to 1,000 pounds. New to Mill Land and Cattle, Joe Newton, 200 head of Angus steers weighing 850 to 950. The Watson Ranch is 100 Angus and semi-Angus steers and 80 head of Angus and semi-Angus heifer calves, all weighing 400 to 500 pounds. Here's Rush Creek Land and Livestock, the club in the south side. 120 head of Angus and black white face heifers, weighing 700 to 8 1/4. Here's Loot and Ohm with 98 head of Angus preg checked open heifers, weighing 850 to 950. Cole Schaefer, 90 head of preg checked open heifers, weighing 975 to 1100 pounds. Lyle Cattle Company, 86 Angus open heifers weighing 9 to 9 1/4. The Kelly Ranch, Mike, Dan, and Tom, 78 Angus and a few black white face steers weighing 850 to 950. All this and many more valued consignments this Thursday, September 3rd at Ogle Isle Livestock Special Stocker Feeder Sale starting at 10 a.m. selling 2,000 head.
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5: Auction time coming up once more today at 1:45 this afternoon. It's currently 10:50 and 81 degrees.
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8: We're a mile north of Beamer here, and looks like we got about 90 hundreds.
9: The left lane going south on Highway 9 out of Pender is blocked.
10: We had some weather move through, and start time is going to be delayed about a half hour.
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0: Across the country, KTIC 1051 and 81 degrees. 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With the cash livestock update, here's Farm Director Chad Moyer.
1: Hey, thanks very much, Joel. Let's go to cattle country and see what's going on here today. Lower placement numbers on the latest cattle on feed report bring concern for longer-term number of cattle available for slaughter. Consumer distrust in imported beef may cause a little bit of tension when choosing proteins at the grocery store, and availability of cattle for slaughter is plentiful right now. That puts packers in control. And you have higher feed costs, fuel costs. That makes producers maybe a little less likely to feed to higher weights, give a long-term bullish outlook. Again, if we'd pull back on some of that, there would be less total meat going to the market. Speaking of that, we might as well highlight that now. USDA, the preliminary data from last week on carcass weights, live weights 1438 last week. That is actually a pound heavier than the week before. It's 18 pounds higher than a year ago. Dressed weights last week, average 885. That's unchanged on the week. Looks like that is up 11 pounds from 1 year ago. As far as what's going on here today in cattle country, very quiet. No bids, no asking prices on the table. It looks like we're going to wait for a trade till later in the week. There were just a handful of trades that were reported in Iowa yesterday. Looks like the total, according to USDA, was 34, and it sold at 220. So that was yesterday in Iowa. Other than that, things have been very quiet. New show list for this week. It is a lower offering. Available steers and heifers up for sale this week, lower in Texas, Kansas, and here in Nebraska. Just quickly recapping last week, total movement, cash cattle country, 73,200. Of that, 56,500 for nearby delivery, about 16,700 for deferred delivery, 15 to 30 days out. Nebraska's total movement was 83,000 last week. 29,000 of that was in the cash market. Iowa total movement, 33,500, and 22,300 was in the cash market. And looks like Kansas total movement, 70,000, and 66,000 of that formula forward reported last week. Now, as far as some of the averages, live steer average in Nebraska last week, 219.66. The live heifer average was 220.84. Dressed steer average, 344.68. Dressed heifer average, 345.11. Let's see, a little bit of time here. Let's recap the numbers. The weekly feeder calf summary from USDA, there would be 8,300 head in last week's report compared to 9,000 the week before, 3,300 a year ago. Compared to the prior week, 7 and 9 weight steers sold $2 down. Eight weights were $8 lower. Some of the heavier weights, $6 lower. On the heifers, looks like steady to 1 to 2 lower. Demand was called moderate. Call it good in some cases. Taking a look at the averages from last week on the steers, 5-weight steers average 430, 600-pounders 374 and 3/4, 7-weights 361 and a half, 8-weights 339 and 3/4, 900-pounders 326 and a quarter. Over on the heifers, 5-weight heifers 379 and 3/4, 6-weights 364 and 700-pounders 339 and a quarter, 8-weights 319 and 3/4, 900-pound heifers average 301. And again, that's part of the Nebraska weekly feeder calf summary from last week. All right, let's take a quick break. We'll come back and update the hog side of the markets. We'll do that right after this.
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1: All right, hog side of the markets now. Pork cutout values found a little bit of strength here short term. Hog futures are finding some technical support in an oversold market, supportive there. But heavier dressed weights are offering a lot of pork to the market. Hog index values have been a little bit lower, a little bit of price pressure from the direct trade as well. Last week, USDA says early estimates on weights. Looks like last week, 284 on the live weights, that's down a pound from the week before. However, dressed weights were unchanged at 212. At the terminals today, looks like a steady go with where we got started yesterday. Barrels and gilts steady, 66. Sows are steady, 53 to 59. On the mercantile, we are a little bit lower. Live cattle futures, 1 to 1.5 lower. Feeder cattle, looks like we're 2 to 3 lower. And then hogs are just slightly lower, 25 to 50 down. Grains on the board of trade, corn 6 higher. Soybeans are having a, I was going to say a breakout day, but breakout has meaning, and I'm not sure if that's true or not. We're still up 25 cents in the soybeans. So we'll have an update with the Rural Radio Network. That's on the air at 1110 here at KTIC. Livestock heat stress forecast from U.S. Market Clay Center. It's going to be a hot one. 7 inches from the midday sun, my friend. Okay, not that bad.
2: Great reference, by the way.
1: Thank you. I'm glad somebody caught that. But it is going to be elevated livestock heat stress for the next 3 days. Today, tomorrow, and then on Thursday, we're going to be elevated here. It's not in the danger category, but nonetheless, it is going to be elevated here for 3 days. So keep that in mind. Looks like we're going to be a lower livestock heat stress in days 5, 6, and 7 in the forecast. So keep that in mind. That is your cash livestock update for today. Chad Moyer reporting. We'll send things back to Joel.
2: All right, thank you very much. For those that don't know, Chad, it's going to be a hot one, like 7 inches from the midday sun. It's a reference to a song by Santana and Rob Thomas called Smooth.
1: Yes.
2: And while I have you here, I got to ask you, since you brought up Santana, is Santana the greatest living guitarist still?
1: Oh, living guitarist.
2: Living guitarist, Carlos Santana.
1: He is very talented.
2: Yeah.
1: Yeah, I think he's in the running. Now, yeah. You'd have to give me, like, okay, give me 5 names and I would rank them.
2: Yeah.
1: But he has got to be up there.
2: Well, I'd say Carlos Santana, probably Joe Satriani, Steve Vai, who, by the way, Steve Vai. So there's this 80s movie called Crossroads. It's with Ralph Macchio.
1: Okay.
2: And it plays off the theme of the Robert Johnson myth, selling your soul to the devil at the crossroads.
1: Okay.
2: And so it's this, he learns to play blues guitar. And at the end of the movie, there's this really cool guitar battle between Ralph Macchio and, quote, the devil, played by Steve Vai. Well, they both have this guitar battle, and, you know, in the movie, obviously, it looks like Ralph Macchio, but Steve Vai actually plays both parts of the actual guitar playing.
1: He plays himself?
2: Yeah, he plays himself. So even though it looks like it's Steve Vai versus Ralph Macchio, the joke is, yeah, Steve Vai once beat himself in a guitar competition. So
1: that sounds like the beginning of the Chuck Norris jokes.
2: Yeah.
1: You know, pretty much. The foundation is there, yeah, for Steve Vai, whatever, blah, blah, blah.
2: Yeah.
1: So that's interesting. Yeah, I do like me some Santana. That is pretty cool.
2: I would also throw Brad Paisley in the mix for best living guitarist, because I think he's underrated. If we're talking country, Keith Urban as well.
1: Okay, now I got to ask, is Glenn Campbell still alive?
2: No.
1: Oh, okay. So we got to take him off, because he is way up there.
2: Yeah, and well, for greatest guitarist ever, I would probably put The Yeehaw guy.
1: Roy Clark. Absolutely.
2: Yeah.
1: And you have to put Les Paul in there,
2: sure,
1: and a few other people like that. But,
2: yeah.
1: Oh, man.
2: One of the other, for greatest living, there's a European rock guitarist. His name is Yngwie Malmsteen. And he has a song called Arpeggios from H.E. Double Hockey Sticks. And he's not lying, man. It's pretty incredible.
1: But, wow.
2: Yeah, I do love Carlos Santana. I had a chance to see him man, several years ago at the free concert in Sioux City, and it was like he would play the songs, you played the meat of the song, and then after that, it would just turn into like a 10-minute jam session.
1: Just a riff.
2: Yep. Uh-huh. Yeah, it was incredible.
1: Who's the guy who used to play with Eric Clapton? He was notorious for doing that,
2: yeah,
1: too. I can't remember. What we're doing here, this is the beginnings of a obscure reference podcast.
2: Absolutely.
1: You got to get on this, man.
2: Absolutely. Chad, thank you very much, man. I appreciate it.
1: Thank you.
2: I'm Joel Janicek. J.D. Gibbs is in next. I'll say have a great rest of your Tuesday, and thanks for listening to Classic Country KTIC.
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4: Trying. I'm Lisa Brady, Fox News. That message from Judge William Sullivan at the Lindsey Clancy murder trial after the jury in Massachusetts sent their second note in 4 days of deliberations telling the judge they can't reach a unanimous decision.
5: I'm going to ask you to go back out, keeping in mind all the instructions that I gave you, to go out and to continue your deliberations at this time.
4: Prosecutors argue Clancy could control her actions the day her three young children were strangled. The defense says she was suffering psychosis and should not be held criminally responsible. In Utah, the latest hearing begins at this hour for Charlie Kirk's accused assassin, Tyler Robinson. The judge is expected to rule on whether the case will go to trial. President Trump reportedly considering a variety of limited strikes on Iran to address threats in the Strait of Hormuz.
6: Axios reports the idea behind the plan is to reduce the risk of Iranian attacks on oil tankers, U.S. Navy ships and Air Force aircraft to mow the lawn, as this person put it. Overnight, another tanker coming out of the Strait of Hormuz reported being hit by three projectiles as Iran threatens this critical waterway.
4: Fox's Trey Yingst in Tel Aviv, Iran's president signaling he's still open to making a deal. President Trump meets today with oil refiners and distributors as part of an effort to lower gas prices. This as Democrats keep hammering affordability concerns.
7: House Republicans continue to cave to Donald Trump and will always rubber stamp his costly agenda. But Democrats won't.
4: House Democratic Caucus Chair Pete Aguilar, but House Speaker Mike Johnson says he's very optimistic about the midterms.
8: Do American families want a return to rampant inflation, record crime, record illegal immigration that we had under Democrat governance? Or do they want to continue the restoration of common sense?
4: Heavy rain and possible flooding heading for Texas and Louisiana as Tropical Storm Edward heads for the Gulf Coast. 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
12: I'm Connie Green in the KTIC News Center, which is sponsored by TNT Coins in Fremont. 18-year-old Ricarda Little Walker is missing. The Winnebago Police Department is seeking the native female. She was last seen yesterday. If you have any information, call the Winnebago Police Department at 402-878-2246. Governor Jim Pillen announces seven new members of the New Look Brand Committee. Those appointments must be approved by the unicameral. A retrofit environmental collection event is in Blair on September 18th, North Bend and Walt Hill on Saturday the 19th. It is free, and it is a way to safely get rid of household hazardous waste. Those are the latest stories from the KTIC News Center.
13: The start of a new Husker football season is upon us. I'm Kyle Crooks, the voice of the Huskers. Nebraska welcomes in the Ohio Bobcats at Memorial Stadium this Saturday. Jessica Cootie, Jay Moore, and myself will have the call from the Greg Sharp radio booth.
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16: Good morning, my friend. I'm J.D. Gibbs. We are at 84 degrees at Classic Country KTIC Norfolk, 83 in West Point. On our way to a sunny high of 90, northeast wind at 5 to 10 miles per hour. This morning, it'll be southeast this afternoon. Then for tonight, we have a 30% chance of showers and thunderstorms, partly cloudy overnight with a low of 68 and a northwest wind at 5 to 10. Sunshine tomorrow with a high of 89, southwest wind pretty light around 5 miles per hour. Tomorrow night will be clear with a low of 71 and a southeast wind at 5 to 10, gusting to 20. A sunny day Thursday with a high of 90, south wind 5 to 15, gusting to 25. Thursday night clear with a low of 72. Then sunny on Friday, back up to 90 for the high. Friday night, partly cloudy with a low of 70. If you have outdoor plans for Labor Day weekend, keep them. Sunny on Saturday, a high of 91. That night, partly cloudy, 69. We do have a slight chance of showers and thunderstorms Sunday into Sunday night. Mostly sunny with a high of 88, then partly cloudy and down to 68. And for Labor Day on Monday, sunshine with the high of 85.
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19: Shippy for the Rural Radio Network, and it's time to take a look at our midday livestock trade with livestock market analyst Kyle Bumstead. And Kyle, we opened up to the upside here, but didn't hold that very long in the cattle complex. Tell me what you're making of today's trade.
20: Well, that's right, Lacey. Like you said, that early high there, we just couldn't, it was an early high and let it die kind of mentality, and that's the way these feeders have been trading here lately. We are under some pressure here right now. We're down about 2, 2.25 here across the board, off our lows, but still under some decent pressure here in this feeder complex. Now, the index today down about 10 cents here on 329.21 with a daily average of 329.69 on 3,470 heads. So that index is really struggling, and I think this index is going to continue to struggle here as we move through the month of September. And we also did see this morning early on here the volume and open interest. I know a lot of folks are talking about that, the big change, but that was the August feeders coming off that. So you really can't read much into that because all the August futures contracts and whatnot that were involved, those all came off the board today. So that's why the big move in the open interest. On the live cattle side, things see a little bit different story. We're down 80 to $1.12 here across the board. Seeing a little bit of bull spreading going on here with that October down 75 to 77 cents, while the beef is down 82 cents. So tells me maybe there's a little bit of commercial activity happening behind the scenes here, but albeit light, though. We did see a few bids start to pop up out here. We did see a regional here, got 1,000 head, bought at 345 this morning here in Iowa and Minnesota. We did hear there is a major bidding 220 up in the north here this morning. I'm still waiting on good confirmation of that, but I've heard it from a couple different sources here at 220 at a major. And then also a major bidding 345 and getting passed here in Nebraska as well. So about 5,500 more head on the show list this week. Next week is a short and kill week, so that is something we have to keep in mind as we move through the week. But we are starting to get a little bit of a rumbling of cash trade here going. So that's going to probably set the tone here for the rest of the week, Lacey.
19: Thank you, Kyle. That is livestock market analyst Kyle Bumstead here on the Rural Radio Network.
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19: 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Grain trade is higher today as the bullish mentality continues with support from lower yield expectations, higher demand, global supply issues, and the rise in crude oil today. Crude is about $2.50 higher at over $88 a barrel. Soybeans are the leader here, gapping higher after yesterday's correction. The product markets are stronger as well, and the weather looks to keep heat stress in play as we finish up crop development. Corn futures are up with the southern harvest underway, and 57% of the crop rated good to excellent. 17% is poor to very poor, and 13% has reached maturity. Wheat futures are higher as well, though this market is in very overbought territory. September corn is up 7 1/4 at 522 1/4. December up 7 1/4 at 545. September soybeans up 28 3/4 at 1304. November up 29 3/4 at 1317 3/4. September Chicago wheat is up 9 1/4 at 765 3/4. December up 11 at 785. September Kansas City wheat up 16 1/2 at 836 3/4. December up 6 3/4 at 844 3/4. December live cattle are down 125 at 213.32. February down 142 at 215.05. October feeders down 285 at 314.17. November down 257 at 307.85. October lean hogs down a dime at 83.57. December down a dime at 74.05. That's a check of your markets. 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
5: 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Back to school season is officially here, which means it's time to start thinking about school lunch. Whether your child enjoys a school-provided lunch or you pack their lunch, the goal is the same. Provide foods that give them the energy and nutrients they need to learn, play, and make it throughout a busy school day. So I'm going to share a few tips for packing a lunch that your child will not only eat, but actually enjoy. First, plan ahead. Taking a few minutes to prep lunches the night before can make your mornings a whole lot easier. Wash and cut up your fruits and veggies and separate them into single-serve containers and keep a variety of individual snack packages such as fruit cups, pretzels, popcorn, or crackers in a designated area so they're easy to grab and add to lunches. And don't forget about leftovers. Last night's pasta, taco meat, chicken, or even roasted veggies can make a great lunch the next day. Lunch doesn't have to look like a traditional lunch. Next, get your kids involved. When kids have a role in planning and preparing their food, they're more likely to be interested in eating it. Giving them age-appropriate jobs, like washing fruit and vegetables, choosing between two options, helping prepare a sandwich, or putting food into their lunchbox. One of my favorite strategies is to give kids choices without giving them complete control. For example, instead of asking, "What do you want for lunch?" try, "Would you rather have carrots or cucumbers?" They still get to make the decision, but you get to set the boundaries. Next, think variety. One easy way to build a balanced lunch is to think about the five food groups: fruits, vegetables, grains, protein, and dairy. For fruits and veggies, fresh, frozen, canned, or dried can all work. 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For grains, look for whole grain bread, tortillas, crackers, pita, pasta, or popcorn. For protein, try chicken, turkey, eggs, beans, hummus, nuts or seeds, or nut or seed butters. Just remember that some schools have restrictions on nuts and nut butters, so check your school's policy. And from the dairy group, try milk, yogurt, or cheese. You don't have to check every box perfectly at every meal. Instead, think about offering a variety of foods and food groups throughout the day and the week. The goal is to give kids plenty of opportunities to get the nutrients their growing bodies need. And here's a fun lunch idea. Go deconstructed. If your child isn't a fan of sandwiches, take those same ingredients and serve them separately. Try crackers, turkey, cheese cubes, cucumber slices, and fruit. Or make a taco-inspired lunch with tortilla chips, shredded chicken, beans, corn, and salsa. Sometimes changing the presentation is all it takes to make a familiar food feel new. Next, make lunch fun. 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Bento-style lunchboxes and reusable silicone cups can make lunches more colorful and give kids a variety of foods to choose from. You can also use cookie cutters to make fun shapes out of sandwiches, cheese, or fruit, or add a small note with a joke, a silly drawing, or little encouragement. And remember, it doesn't have to be Pinterest perfect. Your child isn't judging your lunch presentation skills. They're probably just excited to find something they like to eat. Don't forget about food safety. If you're packing perishable foods like meat, cheese, or yogurt, use an insulated lunchbox and at least two cold sources, such as frozen gel packs or a frozen water bottle. For hot foods like soup, chili, or leftovers, use an insulated food container. And when your child gets home, make it part of their routine to empty and clean their lunchbox and reusable containers so they're ready for the next day. And finally, don't forget to hydrate. Water is the best choice to send to school, so make sure your child has a water bottle that they can easily use throughout the day. Kids' fluid needs vary, so rather than worrying about finishing a specific number of bottles, encourage them to drink regularly throughout the day, especially when they're active or it's hot outside. And if your child comes home with a half a bottle of water left, that's okay too. You don't get extra points for an empty water bottle. 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
24: I'm Jerry Willis, and this is the Fox Business Report.
25: Stocks have been losing ground. Investors are looking at higher interest rates on bonds after crude oil prices rose. Though Treasury Secretary Scott Bessent told Larry Kudlow this morning that in 2 years, the Strait of Hormuz will be worthless, that oil will be going through pipelines. Job openings increased slightly in July. The Labor Department's job openings and labor turnover survey says openings rose to 7.27 million. Available positions rose slightly, but the hiring rate declined. Singapore-based discount shopping company Shein launched its stock today in Hong Kong. The stock swooned as much as 10% before recovering. The U.S. is its biggest market, though the closing of a tariff loophole made it more expensive for Shein to do business in the U.S. That's your Fox Business Report. I'm Jenny Coselda. Invested in you.
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0: Classic Country, KTIC, with the former proprietor of Twitty City, Conway Twitty. You've never been this far before. 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
1: We're a mile north of Beamer here, and looks like we got about 90 hundreds.
2: The left lane going south on Highway 9 out of Pender is blocked.
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0: Connie Green is in the KTIC News Center, standing by with an update for us. We are at 84 degrees at Classic Country KTIC Norfolk, 83 in West Point. On Wall Street, the Dow Jones is down 387.88 at 52,796.53. The S&P 500 down 46 at 7,640.14. And the NASDAQ down 229.41 at 26,141.48. 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
8: 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Two traffic incidents just sent to the KTIC News Center. The Dodge County Sheriff's Office says a mobile office has overturned on Highway 77 north of the roundabout and south of Fremont. And the village of Pender will be closing Maple Street from 1st to 2nd Street tomorrow for an undetermined amount of time. Today, September 1st, is the meteorological start of fall in the Northern Hemisphere. Fall goes for 3 months, September, October, and November, and ends November 30th. The National Oceanic and Atmospheric Administration, or NOAA, outlook for this time frame calls for higher than usual temperatures and mostly drier conditions. The Old Farmer's Almanac, however, agrees with the warmer temperatures, some dry conditions, but wetter than normal weather for the West, parts of the Rockies, and Texas. North Central states and the Great Lakes could see winter-like conditions arrive by mid-October. The 2026-27 budget hearing for the city of West Point is this evening, 5:30, in the municipal building at 444 South Main Street. Right after that budget hearing, the regular city council meeting gets underway. A public hearing to set the property tax request, another public hearing on the 1- and 6-year street improvement program are expected, along with some rezoning and replatting, and approval and authorization of the signing of the city administrator, city clerk contract. Those are among the agenda items for tonight's meeting. Sentencing was yesterday for the second person convicted of robbing the Community State Bank in Cedar Bluffs. Another person, 30-year-old Bruce Dortch, was convicted earlier and sentenced last week. Handguns were visible during that robbery in January of last year, according to the Saunders County Sheriff, Chris Lichtenberg. 35-year-old Dante Orduna was sentenced yesterday in an Omaha courtroom to 17 years in prison for his part in that robbery. West Nile virus has claimed a Lancaster County resident. This is the first death this season. 7 cases have been reported, 4 people hospitalized, according to the Lincoln-Lancaster County Health Department. The person who died from West Nile virus was in their 60s. Responses to 3 incidents of injuries from falls yesterday by the Blair Volunteer Fire and Rescue Department. A sick person call, a standby for an assault victim, 2 automatic fire detection signal calls, and chest pain are on that summary. A couple of field trips are coming up this month for students at St. Paul Lutheran School in West Point. Principal Paula Petruski has the details.
9: Some upcoming field trips include the 4th graders attending the Walk in the Woods at Wilderness Park. That will be held on Wednesday, September 2nd at 9:15 a.m., I should say. And then our 1st through 3rd graders will take part in the Farm Safety Day at the fairgrounds on Wednesday, September 16th in the afternoon.
8: Petruski says health screenings for St. Paul students will be held in West Point Beamer Tuesday, September 15th at 8:30 a.m. and reminds everybody that there will be a chamber coffee at St. Paul School Friday, September 18th at 10 a.m. and reminds us that there will be no school for St. Paul on Labor Day Monday. 2 areas of concern traffic-wise for motorists. Flagging operations continue on U.S. Highway 30 between the roundabout and County Road 26, according to the City of Blair, and a temporary stoplight with wait times on Highway 75 between Fort Calhoun and the Nashville area, while crews are working on installing a new culvert in that area. Allow a little extra time to get to your destination if you use either route. Those are the latest stories from the KTIC News Center.
10: Fox News, I'm Gianna Gelosi. After 4 days of deliberating and 21 days of testimony, movement for the jury in the Lindsey Clancy murder trial. Fox's Nate Foy.
11: The jury sent its second note to the judge, instructing the judge that they couldn't reach a unanimous verdict, and then the judge directly addressed the jury. Listen here.
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13: Next week marks 1 year that Charlie Kirk's assassination was captured on video here in Utah. His

0: Edge killer Tyler Robinson has yet to even enter a plea, but that could change today. Judge Tony Graff is expected to make a ruling on whether there's enough probable cause to send this case to trial.
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3: 84 degrees at Norfolk. We are at 83 at Classic Country KTIC West Point. For today, we have a ways to go until we get to our high of 90, sunshine, and this afternoon, southeast wind at 5 to 10. A 30% chance of showers and thunderstorms this evening. And in the region, there's about a 40 to 60% chance region-wide for storms after 8 o'clock tonight in northeast Nebraska. And the storms could be severe with large hail, damaging winds, and a small risk for a tornado. We expect our overnight low to be 68 with a northwest wind after midnight, 5 to 10, gusting to 25. Then sunshine tomorrow, a high of 89, southwest wind around 5 miles per hour. Clear tomorrow night, down to 71, southeast to 10, gusting 20. Thursday, sunny with a high of 90 and south wind at 5 to 15, gusting to 25. Clear Thursday night, a low of 72, sunny on Friday with a high of 90. Friday night, partly cloudy and 70. Saturday, the first home Husker football game of the season, sunshine with a high of 91. Saturday night, partly cloudy, down to 69. Sunday, we have a slight chance of showers and thunderstorms, sunshine with a high of 88. Sunday night, a slight chance of rain and storms, partly cloudy, 68. And Monday, Labor Day, will be sunny and get to a high of 85. In the region, it's 76 at Sioux Falls, 79 Yankton, 80 at Sioux City, 81 at Wayne, and Classic Country KTIC Norfolk is at 84. It's 84 in Fremont with Lincoln at 85, Omaha 87, Council Bluffs and Harlan are both at 84. Atlantic, Iowa 86, Audubon at 88, Denison and Carroll are both at 86. Blair 85, it's 83 in Tecumseh, and we are also at 83 here at Classic Country KTIC in West Point. We give you our 7-day weather on the air. 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
5: 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September corn is up 7.5 at 522.5. December up 7 at 544.75. September soybeans up 28.75 at 1304. November up 27.75 at 1315.75. September Chicago wheat up 9.25 at 765.75. December up 9 at 783. September KC wheat up 16.5 at 836.75. December up 6.5 at 844.5. December live cattle are down a dollar at 213.57. February down 137 at 215.10. October feeders down 167 at 315.35. November down 197 at 308.45. October lean hogs up 17 cents at 83.85. December up 15 at 74.30. 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
5: Good morning, I'm Lacey Shippey for the Rural Radio Network, and it's time for a midday commodity market update with Mike Zuzulo of Global Commodity Analytics. And Mike, we are seeing the strength continue in the grain markets here, led today by the soybeans. Talk to me a little bit about what the big drivers are for that market today.
9: You know, it seemed like this morning, Lacey, between the hot, dry weather embedding itself into our forecast the next 7-8 days, and that likely finishing the soybeans with a lot smaller pod fill in some key areas. And then on top of that, the crop conditions suggesting the same thing, notably losing 8% in 1 week in Minnesota, 6 in Kansas. Those two states really stuck out. And then the obvious situation of yet more escalation in both the Middle East and Black Sea, Baltic areas for war and destruction. It seemed like the beans were kind of the buy and the corn was kind of the sell, kind of an unwinding of the spread. And, you know, obviously part of the soybean side of the equation was the soybean oil and the crude oil market, and especially the diesel market, which is leading everything up almost 5% on the day in heating oil futures. It seemed like the soybeans were really the heart and soul of the rally early on. But corn and wheat have since come on really nicely, and I think a lot of that goes back to the corn maybe being a little bit slower out of the gate because a lot of biofuel, ethanol policy issues that we've seen in the last 48 hours that the markets had to go through.
5: And speaking of those issues, that was my next question, is about that announcement from the EPA about those SREs. Walk us through that a little bit and exactly what that means for the market here today.
9: Yeah, for someone that watches the markets, it's obvious that the D6 RIN prices that I keep track of had taken a big hit, and the soybean oil to a lesser degree had taken a big hit against the heating oil spread. And so you could see a little bit more nervousness in those two markets as far as the biofuel side of the equation goes when it comes to both corn and beans. The D6 market has since bounced, and that says to me that the SREs, the blending exceptions for small refineries being pushed out from 2025 into 2026 and 2027, along with the new policy of maybe lowering the CAFE, lowering the fuel economy of vehicles here in the States, which would suggest raising the blend wall for ethanol because you're going to be consuming more unleaded outright, and so more E10 outright as well. I think these all have come together, and these RIN prices, the D6 RIN prices, have recovered sharply today. So net, I think it's a sigh of relief for the ethanol side.
5: And when we take a look at our wheat futures here today, it seems like more of the same story with the conditions in the Black Sea kind of keeping this market buoyed here. Is that an accurate statement for this morning?
9: Yes, I think so. And I think the other thing is that the convergence between the EU wheat and the U.S. wheat in Chicago has now come together. They're both running 765 to 770 a bushel. And I think that's really important for the wheat to continue as a leader, especially since the wheat and the crude are so attached to one another.
5: And cattle futures are taking a dip here today. What are you watching for cattle trade?
9: Well, October now lead month. Average August expired at 220, cash at 220. October needs to make up some ground. I think the funds and the Packers have a decision to make. Meanwhile, the feeders remain under pressure from this corn rally.
5: Thank you, Mike. That is Mike Zuzulo of Global Commodity Analytics for your midday market update. 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
11: I'm Joel Janicek. In high school volleyball from Monday, from a triangular in Lee, it was Plainview over Lee 2-1. Stanton defeated Lee 2-0, and it was Stanton over Plainview 2-0. Thanks to a 4-0 start that included a win over previous number 2 Tampa, the Wayne State volleyball team moved up 7 spots in the first regular season AVCA Division II volleyball coaches poll. The Wildcats collected 11 first place votes and 1,066 points in voting conducted by various Division II coaches across the nation, following 3 dominant sweeps and a 5-set win over number 2 Tampa. Wayne State is on the road this weekend at the Colorado Premier Challenge in Denver, as the number 2 ranked Wildcats face Central Missouri Friday at 11 a.m., followed by a 7 p.m. contest against Regis of Colorado. Nebraska volleyball senior setter Bergen Riley was named the Big Ten Setter of the Week on Monday. Riley led the top-ranked Huskers to a pair of sweeps against UNLV and number 2 Texas, and was named the most valuable player at the Players Era Showcase over the weekend. Riley set the Huskers to a 315 hitting percentage on the weekend, and her serving fueled a 10-0 run against the Longhorns Sunday afternoon. A pair of victories over ranked teams at the State Farm Volleyball Showcase helped the Creighton volleyball team move to number 10 in this week's AVCA Top 25 poll. That figure reflects a bump of 3 spots over Creighton's number 13 ranking in the preseason poll. Creighton defeated number 9 Purdue and number 20 USC last weekend in Sioux Falls, South Dakota, sandwiching those victories around a loss to number 14 Minnesota. Bellevue University Volleyball's sophomore libero Zoe Roger was named the Frontier Conference Defender of the Week for the second consecutive week after helping the 8th-ranked Bruins to a 2-1 record at the Bruin Classic. Roger totaled 46 digs, 6 service aces, and 4 assists across 9 sets during the 3-match tournament. She averaged 5.11 digs per set and reached double figures in digs in all 3 matches as Bellevue improved to 4-2 on the season. There will be high school softball on 107.9 The Bull this evening. It's Takema Herman at North Bend Central with the 6:30 p.m. first pitch schedule. Also tonight in volleyball, Highway 91 is hosting Blue River. Loganview Scribner-Sider is at DC West, and NEN will host O'Neill. In high school volleyball, Guardian Angel Central Catholic is at Norfolk Catholic. Howells Dodge goes to Clarkson. Alliance Gator Northeast hosts Humphrey Lindsay. And West Point Beamer travels to Boone Central. For KTIC Sports, I'm Joel Janicek.
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3: 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A change to that softball tonight over on 107.9 The Bull. 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Takema Herman at North Bend Central, 7:30 tonight over on 107.9 The Bull. 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
14: Here's a look at your ag forecast. This is meteorologist Paul Trombley. As we get closer to the fall season and eventually the winter season in the coming months, we are going

0: season in the coming months. We are going to be tracking the El Nino event that is continuing to strengthen and may strengthen to the strongest El Nino on record. What that means is that the sea surface temperatures in a certain zone in the equatorial Pacific could be the farthest above average that we've seen since 1950, when we really started to see the data collection start to fill in across the region. So we are looking at, with that strong El Nino, potentially the strongest El Nino on record, it certainly could have some magnified effects on the weather conditions across the United States. Some of the biggest signals that happen with El Nino events are with precipitation across California, as well as the southern plains. So you get some of those areas, even Oklahoma, especially Texas, the Gulf Coast region, all the way down to the southeast U.S. There are certainly signals that do favor above average rainfall across that corridor of the country during an El Nino event. Meanwhile, precipitation can vary from El Nino event to another across areas further north through Kansas and Nebraska, maybe kind of more seasonal to a little bit below average as they head further north across the plains as far as precip for the El Nino winter. And temperature trends tend to keep things above average across the winter season across the northern plains, particularly the Dakotas, Minnesota, Wisconsin. And temperatures may trend a little more seasonal overall, given the historical El Nino events across points into Kansas and Oklahoma. I'm meteorologist Paul Trombley.
1: Thank you, Paul. Classic Country, KTIC, midday in Mid-America, 84 degrees at Norfolk, 83 in West Point. Today, we expect to be sunny this afternoon when we top out at 90 with the southeast wind at 5 to 10. Then tonight, a 30% chance of showers and thunderstorms, partly cloudy with a low of 68. And after midnight, northwest wind at 5 to 10, gusting to 25. Sunshine tomorrow with a high of 89, southwest wind, pretty light, around 5 miles per hour. 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
3: All right, thanks very much there, JD. Let's take a look at ag information here on a Tuesday. KTIC. The Agriculture Research Division at the University of Nebraska-Lincoln has announced the appointment of 3 acting associate deans who will help guide the division in the months ahead. The new acting associate deans are Dr. Nicole Bond, Department of Biochemistry, who will lead the efforts to advance innovation and growth in Nebraska's bioeconomy, Dr. Amanda Raymer Tate, Department of Food Science and Technology. She'll focus on precision nutrition and rural health while expanding partnerships with UNMC and other strategic collaborators. And the third acting associate dean announced, Dr. Brian Wardlow, School of Natural Resources. He'll focus on spatial sciences and their integration with the bioeconomy, digital agriculture, natural resources, human health and prosperity, and also artificial intelligence. Together, they will help advance a key strategic priority, leverage existing strengths, strengthen collaboration across the IANR and NU system, and external partners as well. 6 paid internship opportunities are now open for application through the Nebraska Corn Board, placing students in Lincoln, St. Louis, Washington, D.C., and Denver next summer. Each position pairs a student directly with the Nebraska Corn Board or one of its cooperating partner organizations for hands-on, real-world work across the corn and red meat industry. 4 internships for the summer will be partner organizations based outside Nebraska. The other 2 are in Nebraska, in Lincoln, And if you want to read up

0: Some of those partners working with outside the state include the National Corn Growers Association in St. Louis, National Corn Growers Association in Washington, D.C., U.S. Grains and Bioproducts Council in Washington, D.C., and the U.S. Meat Export Federation in Denver, Colorado as well. To get more information about these internships, go to nebraskacorn.gov/internships. The link is up on my blog as well. Deadline to apply for these internships is Friday, October 9th. Edge Dairy Farmer Cooperative, one of the largest dairy co-ops in the country based on milk volume, has announced the appointment of Lynn Wheeler to serve in a newly defined role of Territory Manager West. In this role, Wheeler will work directly with members to provide support and services needed to meet policy, regulation, and sustainability challenges in South Dakota, North Dakota, Nebraska, and Iowa. She will support the development and execution of territory-specific strategies that expands the organization's reach, increase member engagement, develop state and regional policy and regulatory priorities, and advance the mission of as the voice of milk organizations. A lot of talk yesterday about the EPA in reallocating those RINs from the 2025 regulation year. Iowa Soybean Association President Tom Adam offered this insight. He says the Iowa Soybean Association welcomes the EPA notice of supplemental rulemaking and their proposal to reallocate those renewable identification numbers associated with the newly expanded small refinery exemptions. Complete reallocation of all lost RINs from the from these newly exempt volumes, the only acceptable solution, he says. Be clear, these new waivers will not lower gas prices. Any deviation from EPA's proposal to completely reallocate is destruction for domestic markets, critical to the bottom line of soybean farmers. You can read up more reaction from regional and national organizations about those RIN reallocations. The stories are up on my blog. As harvest begins across the country, Farm Rescue is reminding rural communities that help is available for farm families facing an unexpected crisis. When illness, injury, or natural disaster strikes, the work on the farm doesn't stop. Crops still need to come out of the field, and for a family already navigating a difficult season, the harvest can quickly become an overwhelming challenge. Farm Rescue provides free harvest assistance to farm families in crisis, bringing together equipment, volunteers, and support to help families get their crops safely out of the field. This harvest season, Farm Rescue is asking farmers, neighbors, ag professionals, healthcare providers, community organizations, friends and family to help identify those who may need assistance. The help is available in a number of states across the Midwest, including both in Iowa and Nebraska. You can get more information through their website, farmrescue.org. That's Ag Information here at KTIC, Chad Moyer reporting.
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2: The U.S. strikes back. I'm Lisa Brady, Fox News, CENTCOM, just confirming U.S. forces are hitting military targets in Iran near the Strait of Hormuz after recent attempts by Iran to hit commercial ships and U.S. forces in the region.
3: It's an indication that once again, the United States is trying to send a message to the Iranian regime that threats against this international waterway will not be tolerated.
2: Fox's Trey Yingst in Tel Aviv. This as President Trump is set to meet with oil refiners aiming for lower gas prices as the U.S. continues a pressure campaign on Iran's economy.
4: Treasury Secretary Scott Bessent says the U.S. will economically asphyxiate the Iranian regime.
5: My job is to make sure that they want to have a deal, and they will want to have one.
4: Last week, Bessent announced a new sanctions package he described as a financial D-Day, targeting countries and financial institutions still doing business with Iran. At a summit in Kyrgyzstan, Iran's president says his government is willing to return to a ceasefire agreement if the U.S. agrees to end its naval blockade and lift sanctions.
2: Fox's Jared Halpern at the White House. A jury is deliberating for a fourth day at the murder trial of Lindsey Clancy in Massachusetts, where the judge told them this morning to keep trying for now after a note from the jury said they could not reach a unanimous decision. She's using an insanity defense in the killing of her three young children. Tropical storm Edouard could be a hurricane when it reaches the Gulf Coast later today, moving quickly but threatening heavy rain and flooding in Louisiana and Texas, where Fox's Britta Merwin is in Port Arthur.
6: We have a history of tropical systems that might appear weak, but they linger and sit around for days on end, producing epic flooding. We're not going to see that from Edouard, but we are going to have that flash flood impact. And depending on how strong the system gets, we could have wind gusts above 60 to 65 miles per hour.
2: In the Pacific, Lowell is now a hurricane, but still far from land. 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
10: I'm Connie Green in the KTIC News Center, which is sponsored by TNT Coins in Fremont. The 2026-27 budget hearing for the city of West Point is 5:30 this evening in the municipal building, 444 South Main Street. Right after that budget hearing, the regular city council meeting gets underway. St. Paul Lutheran School and West Point Principal Paula Petruski says health screenings for St. Paul students will be at West Point Beamer Tuesday, September 15th, 8:30 a.m. A coffee chain birthed in Omaha is number one in the Newsweek 2026 Reader's Choice Awards. Scooters is top in the nation above Dunkin' and Starbucks. Those are the latest stories from the KTIC News Center.
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13: I'm Tanya J. Powers, and these are the stories of 9/11. Patriotic music gripped the U.S. after 9/11 with one standout song from Grammy winner Lee Greenwood.
14: USA, I will say that as a phrase, God Bless USA, was played everywhere on every radio station. And then I toured for the next year and a half with lots of events with Barbara Bush and the president, W, because we were chasing terrorism. The military signed up. We went after them.
13: He performed at one of the first sporting events held after the attacks.
14: I'm standing on the track, and there's 250,000 people that have come to see the first NASCAR race. So I'm about ready to sing the national anthem, not God Bless USA. And the director puts his hand up and says, wait. And then the Jumbotron in the center of the field switches to Tom Brokaw on NBC. And you can see behind Tom, the bombs are falling in Baghdad. And the headline was, America Strikes Back. And he said, sing.
13: Tanya J. Powers, Fox News.
15: This is Vaughn Bede with Post 159, American Legion Riders, Beamer, Nebraska. 9/11 was one of the worst tragedies ever incurred on U.S. soil. 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
12: 87 degrees in both Classic Country, KTIC, Norfolk, and West Point. We expect to top out at 90 this afternoon to go along with sunshine and a southeast wind at 5 to 10 miles per hour. Depending on where you're at in the region, there's up to a 60% chance for storms after 8 this evening across northeast Nebraska. And those storms could be severe with large hail, damaging winds, and a small risk for a tornado. As of now, for us in West Point and the surrounding area, we have a 30% chance of the showers and thunderstorms. Mostly cloudy tonight, a low of 68, and after midnight, a west wind at 5 to 15 miles per hour. Sunny tomorrow, up to 89, southwest wind at 5 to 10. Tomorrow night will be clear with a low of 71, and southeast wind 5 to 10, gusting to 20. Sunny on Thursday, a high of 90, breeze out of the south, 10 to 15, gusting to 25. Thursday night, clear with a low of 72 and a south wind 5 to 10, gusting to 20. Then sunshine on Friday with the high of 90. Friday night, partly cloudy and 70. Will be sunny again Saturday and get up to 91. Saturday night, partly cloudy with a low of 69. We will have a slight chance of showers and thunderstorms throughout the day Sunday into the nighttime. Mostly sunny with a high of 88, then partly cloudy and down to 68. Monday, Labor Day, sunshine with a high of 85. Now it's 80 at Sioux Falls, 88 Vermilion. Sioux City and Wayne are both at 83. Classic Country KTIC Norfolk, 87. It's 86 in Columbus, Fremont, Blair, 88 in Lincoln and Omaha. Council Bluffs, Harlan, Denison, and Carroll, Iowa are all at 86, with Audubon and Atlantic both at 88. It's 87 in Takema, and we are at 87 degrees here at Classic Country KTIC in West Point.
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17: 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Grain trade is higher today with support from lower yield expectations, higher demand, global supply issues, and the rise in crude oil today. Crude is about $3.70 higher at over $89 a barrel. Soybeans are gapping higher as well after yesterday's correction. The product markets are stronger and the weather looks to keep heat stress in play as we finish up pod fill. Corn futures are up with support from the beans and the southern harvest underway, with 57% of the crop rated good to excellent, 17% in poor to very poor condition, and 13% has reached maturity. Wheat futures are higher and cattle are lower, with some cash trade beginning to trickle in, so far looking about steady with last week. September corn is up 7.5 at 522.5, December up 8.5 at 546.25. September soybeans up 28.75 at 1304, November up 30 at 1318. September Chicago wheat up 10.75 at 767.25, December up 10.75 at 784.75. September Kansas City wheat up 16.5 at 836¾. December up 5¾ at 844¼. October soybean meal up 6.30 at 344.90. October bean oil up 1 at 71.83. December live cattle are down $1 at 213.57. February down 140 at 215.07. October feeders down 160 at 315.42. November down $1.92 at 308.50. October lean hogs up 27 at 83.95. 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
21: Why did Pete Ricketts spend millions to get himself appointed to the U.S. Senate? Ricketts knows D.C. is pay to play. Since going to D.C., Ricketts has increased his net worth almost 30%. He voted to lower his own taxes and made a killing dumping shares before a looming government shutdown. Meanwhile, he's opposed every serious attempt to ban congressional stock trading. Nebraskans can't afford lawmakers enriching themselves while our costs go through the roof. Tell Senator Ricketts to support the Ban Congressional Stock Trading Act now. This communication paid for by Nebraska Groundswell.
22: The Trump administration walks a fine line on beef.
23: I do understand it.
22: Ag Secretary Brooke Rollins delivers a State of the Cattle report at the Nebraska State Fair. I'm Steve White with today's Ag News. The tension was hard to miss. Nebraska ranchers have largely welcomed the Trump administration's efforts to reduce regulations and expand cattle markets. But many cattlemen fear additional beef imports could send the wrong signal, just as ranchers are making critical heifer retention decisions. Secretary Brooke Rollins.
23: Probably talked to, probably hundreds of ranchers over the last week since that decision was made. I think that this moment in time of understanding, A, the president is very focused on all Americans and making the American dream a reality again through affordability and grocery costs, but also understanding that if we don't rebuild the herd, if we don't change the trajectory of American agriculture in this country, we will lose our freedom. And so finding that balance is what the president is working to do.
22: Rollins argues the administration is trying to balance consumer affordability with long-term herd rebuilding. She notes the import measure is temporary and says the administration is rolling out other policies specifically aimed at helping ranchers expand production. The biggest announcement at the state fair was a new USDA program called BRAND, short for Beef Retention and National Developments. The policy adds a new endorsement to the Livestock Risk Protection Insurance. In simple terms, it allows producers to ensure the value of retaining a heifer for breeding. If market conditions later make it more profitable to have sold that animal rather than keep it in the breeding herd, the policy would cover that difference. Rollins says the idea is to encourage herd expansion without creating a direct government payment program.
23: So if someone keeps their heifer today, and then in 2 years, if they had sold it today, they would have made more money. We're now managing for that risk versus an entirely new government program that has more government payments. That's what ultimately tends to disrupt the market, and we believe we're going to get there without that.
22: Nebraska Senator Deb Fischer says producers are carefully weighing those decisions right now. Before Rollins took the stage, Fischer told us she acknowledged the frustration over the administration's import strategy.
24: Yeah, I'm a cattle rancher. You bet I'm frustrated by it. This has a huge impact on individual cattle producers, but also on the state as a whole. When we have stresses like this in an ag market, we are an ag state. We are the beef state. We have to be able to address those concerns. And you brought up a really good point. Do you keep those heifers back when the price is so high on them? You've got to make it pencil out for your operation as well.
22: Meanwhile, Senator Pete Ricketts says long-term herd rebuilding, not short-term imports, remains the real answer to bringing beef prices down. The administration says cattle sector announcements are expected later this week. Rancher and State Senator Tanya Storr of Cherry County echoed what many have said.
0: there was a kind of a gasp here in cattle country, and a lot of people scratching their head with the timing of that. And so the biggest concern in cattle country is right now, literally right now, in the next few weeks, cow-calf producers are going to be running those mama cows down the chute and pregging, you know, for open and bred, and making decisions as to whether or not, you know, are we gonna let the older ones go? Are we gonna rebreed them for falls? You know, or are we gonna send them to slaughter? The timing of this couldn't have been worse.
22: Meanwhile, Secretary Rollins said President Trump will make a further announcement on Friday, and that is a midday check of ag news. 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
22: Nebraska beef, building relationships, and fried Oreos. That's the agenda as Israel's ambassador to the Midwest visits the Nebraska State Fair. I'm Steve White on the Rural Radio Network, visiting now with Elad Strohmeyer, Consul General of Israel to the American Midwest.
4: I want to talk to people and see what the Midwest is all about and how we can collaborate. And what a better way to meet people than coming to the State Fair and enjoy a Nebraska staple. This is my second visit to Nebraska, actually. I came here almost a year ago before Governor Pillen went to Israel, met with the governor, and we discussed how we can enhance the collaboration between Israel and Nebraska. That's why the governor went to Israel. That's why I'm here. It's a 3 days trip. I was in Omaha and now I'm here meeting people, meeting farmers, business development organizations, mayors, elected officials, to see how we can bring Israel here.
22: Just down the road, 30 minutes from here, is a kosher beef plant that ships to Israel. Are you familiar with that operation?
4: Yes, I actually visited there this morning. I was in Hastings this morning visiting that meat processing plant. I was very proud being inside and seeing the kosher sign of the beef that is coming to Israel. Almost all of the beef imported to Israel, the kosher beef, comes from Nebraska, and we're very proud of that. And when the governor and I were in Israel, we saw the trucks all over Jerusalem and Tel Aviv, and that's heartwarming to see that. They call the brand King David, and we go there in the plant today, and they say, you see, this is King David, that goes to Israel. We're very proud of that, and this is an example of the Nebraska-Israel connection.
22: And being here at the fair, you're going to see potentially some of the cattle that could end up in a facility, I guess, to talk to some of the farmers. Is that important for you to visit some of the farmers even?
4: Definitely. I'm going to go to the beef pit, and I'm actually planning a future visit, another visit to Nebraska, go around the state and meet farmers, ranchers, manufacturers, see what they're doing on a daily basis. You know, what I like about the State Fair, that it's about giving respect to our farmers and the ranchers, giving respect to the food that we have on our plate, on our table, because we take it for granted. We don't understand how this food comes about, where it comes from. Here at the State Fair, you learn about that, and that's what I learned today in Hastings, and that's what I plan to keep on doing with our relationship in Nebraska.
22: Nebraska is also a leader in agricultural technology, things like irrigation and equipment. Has that been discussed as well?
4: Definitely. Israel is a leader in ag tech. We have very difficult region when it comes to water and soil, and we invented drip irrigation and water technologies and different agricultural technologies. I think there's so much that we can do together, and by bringing Israeli innovation here, it lowered the cost for the farmers and increased their revenues, and that's what it's all about. So one of the things that we have done is a thing called the Nebraska Challenge. Nebraska came with challenges that you are facing when it comes to water and climate and wind. And Israeli companies came with their innovation, came with their solutions. And in a few weeks from now, the winning companies, two winning companies, will come here, meet with Nebraskans, and see how we can integrate the Israeli innovation to help solve some of the challenges that you're facing here. So definitely these are the things that we identify, and we want to do much more. So I've tried to dress up locally. I know not everybody come like that on a state fair in the summer, but I've tried my best. I'm embracing my inner cowboy, and I like it. But what I'm expecting here in the fair is basically eating everything on a stick. I heard it's good. They talked about the fried Oreos. I love fried Oreos, so I want to try the local one. And specifically what I want to do, and I talked to the board members of the fair, I want to try the local Nebraska vendors. The big chains that are coming are great. It's important that they're here, but I want to try the local vendors and taste the food and the flavors of Nebraska.
22: Elad Strohmeyer, Israel's Consul General to the American Midwest, joining us on the Rural Radio Network.
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2: 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We're talking with the head of Red Star Fertilizer, Tom Stanton. Tom, you and I talk about the importance of plant health, and, you know, we're in a very stressful time of year for these corn plants. Is there anything from Red Star that can help get this corn through this tough time of year?
5: We've got a product called Novastar, and it's an amino acid peptide product, and 26 looks a lot like 22. 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And in 22, where we had fungicide, it was 14 bushels an acre better. And where we had fungicide with a pint of Novastar, we were 30 bushels better. So the plants produce oxygen. And when the plant can't get rid of all that oxygen, it becomes reactive oxygen. And that reactive oxygen actually helps increase ethylene production, which tells that plant, I need to speed up towards its ultimate death. So the pint of Novastar, because of the amino acids, because of the peptides, it helps that plant relax. It helps it to respire more, get rid of all that oxygen, and kind of holds off ethylene production. Reach out to your Red Star sales guy, sales gal, and ask about Novastar. Take a look at that data, because right now, if you can put that on, it's just going to help your crop to really get through this heat and drought stress that we're in.
2: Again, we're visiting with the head of Red Star Fertilizer, Tom Stanton. If you'd like to get more information on this, do call the office, 844-502-9368. 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
7: I'm Joel Yonacek. 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It's the Kama Herman at North Bend Central starting at 7:30. Also in softball, Highway 91 will host Blue River. Logan View Scribner Snyder is at DC West, and NEN is hosting O'Neill. High school volleyball on the schedule for tonight. Garnito Central Catholic is at Norfolk Catholic. Howells Dodge goes to Clarkson. Lions Decatur Northeast is hosting Humphrey Lindsay. And West Point Beamer is at Boone Central. The Omaha Storm Chasers host the St. Paul Saints tonight. The Storm Chasers enter the series with a 59-70 record. First pitch for the series opener tonight is 6:35 p.m. at Warner Park. The Sioux City Explorers are on the road at the Kansas City Monarchs tonight. The Explorers are 45-48 overall this season. Game time is 6:35 p.m. Thanks to a 4-0 start that included a win over previous number 2 Tampa, the Wayne State volleyball team moved up 7 spots to number 2 overall in the first regular season AVCA Terraflex Division 2 volleyball coaches poll. The Wildcats collected 11 first place votes and 1,066 points in voting conducted by various Division 2 coaches across the nation, following 3 dominant sweeps and a 5-set win over number 2 Tampa. Wayne State is on the road this weekend at the Colorado Premier Challenge in Denver as the Wildcats face Central Missouri Friday at 11 a.m., followed by a 7 p.m. contest at Regis. Nebraska volleyball senior setter Bergen Riley was named the Big Ten Setter of the Week on Monday. Riley led the top-ranked Huskers to a pair of sweeps against UNLV and number 2 Texas and was named the most valuable player at the Players Era Showcase over the weekend. Riley set the Huskers to a .315 hitting percentage on the weekend and her serving fueled a 10-0 scoring run against the Longhorns Sunday afternoon. A pair of victories over ranked teams at the State Farm Volleyball Showcase helped the Creighton volleyball team move to number 10 in this week's AVCA Top 25 poll. That figure reflects a bump of 3 spots over Creighton's number 13 ranking in the preseason poll. Creighton defeated number 9 Purdue and number 20 USC last weekend in Sioux Falls, South Dakota, sandwiching those victories around a loss to number 14 Minnesota. UCLA fired athletic director Martin Jarmond on Monday. In a letter to the UCLA community, Chancellor Julio Frank explained the move, citing that the Bruins athletics, quote, currently carries a significant financial deficit and its current path is not sustainable, end quote. Jarmond is said to be owed the $6.5 million remaining on his contract, including a base of $5.9 million plus a retention bonus. He has been there since 2020 when he arrived from Boston College. I'm Joel Janacek. Get more sports anytime at KTICradio.com.
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12: 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You can find out about all sorts of things happening in the area and the region, like the Takema American Red Cross Blood Drive that's going on now through 6 o'clock this evening at St. Patrick Catholic Church, Fisher Hall in Takema. And to show you the variants of the information you can find there, the Nebraska State Fair, that's going on through Monday, Labor Day, out in Grand Island. All sorts of concerts, ranch rodeo, demo derby, free entertainment, and oh, the amazing fair food. My brother was out at the Nebraska State Fair yesterday, and he sent me a picture or two of all the great fair food. I tell you, the best fair food that I have ever found at a state fair is at the Nebraska State Fair in Grand Island. And you can get the details on the blood drive, the state fair, other things going on around here with our events page at KTICradio.com.
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11: I'm Connie Green in the KTIC News Center, which is sponsored by TNT Coins in Fremont. Honest appraisals and fair prices for coins, silver, and collectibles. 18-year-old Ricarda Little Walker is missing. The Winnebago Police Department is seeking the native female. She was last seen yesterday. She is 5'10", 190 pounds, with dark hair and dark eyes. If you have any information, contact the Winnebago Police Department at 402-878-2246. That's 878-2246. The 2026-27 budget hearing for the city of West Point is this evening, 5:30 in the municipal building at 444 South Main Street. Right after that budget hearing, the regular city council meeting gets underway. A public hearing to set the property tax request, another public hearing on the 1- and 6-year street improvement plans are expected, along with some rezoning and replatting, as well as approving and authorizing the signing of the city administrator city clerk contract. Those are among the agenda items for tonight's meeting. Sentencing was yesterday for the second person convicted of robbing the Community State Bank in Cedar Bluffs. Another person, 30-year-old Bruce Dorch, was convicted earlier and sentenced last week. Handguns were visible during that robbery in January of last year, according to Saunders County Sheriff Chris Lichtenberg. 35-year-old Dante Orduna was sentenced yesterday in an Omaha court to 17 years in prison. U.S. Ag Secretary Brooke Rollins tells Nebraska ranchers she understands their frustration after President Trump moved to temporarily allow more foreign beef trimmings into the country. Trump says the move is aimed at lowering ground beef prices for consumers, but cattle producers say it sends the wrong signal at the time that they're being asked to rebuild the nation's herd. Rollins says there is concern about the timing.
23: I do understand it, and probably talked to, probably hundreds of ranchers over the last week since that decision was made. I think that this moment in time of understanding, A, the president is very focused on all Americans and making the American dream a reality again through affordability and grocery costs, but also understanding that if we don't rebuild the herd, if we don't change the trajectory of American agriculture in this country, we will lose our freedom. And so finding that balance is what the president is working to do.
11: Rollins says the tariff rate quota change is a 90-day move affecting 300,000 metric tons of beef, largely for ground beef. She says it's meant to offset cattle that did not cross the southern border because of New World screwworm restrictions.
23: The president made a decision. It was a 90-day, three-month lift of the TRQ, which is tariff rate quota, on 300,000 metric tons of beef. To put that into a little bit of context, when we closed the southern ports for the last 14 months because of the New World screwworm, which, by the way, we're beating. We only have 2 active cases today. But we had about 1.4 million head of cattle that did not cross over the last year and a half.
11: Rollins says the USDA is also creating a new risk management tool to help producers retain heifers without launching a direct government payment program. She also said President Trump will announce further plans later this week. West Nile virus has claimed a Lancaster County resident. This is the first death this season. 7 cases have been reported, 4 people hospitalized, according to the Lincoln-Lancaster County Health Department. The person who died from West Nile virus was in their 60s. A few traffic notes. Flagging operations continue on U.S. Highway 30 between the roundabout and County Road 26, according to the City of Blair. And a temporary stoplight with wait times is on Highway 75 between Fort Calhoun and the Nashville area. That while crews are working on installing a new culvert in that area. Allow a little extra time to get to your destination if you use either route. Additionally, the Village of Pender is closing Maple Street from 1st to 2nd tomorrow for an undetermined amount of time. Those are the latest stories from the KTIC News Center.
13: News. I'm Therese Crowley. CENTCOM confirms U.S. forces struck Iran Revolutionary Guard targets again after Iran's foiled attacks on shipping in U.S. troops. The judge in the Lindsey Clancy murder trial tells his jury, I know it's hard. Day 4 with 80 witnesses.
14: Members of the jury, I've got your question, and the question is, After many hours of deliberation, we are unable to come to a unanimous decision.
13: Plymouth Judge William Sullivan sending them back to deliberate with five possible verdicts for the murder of her three kids. Homeland Secretary Mark Wayne Mullen on Operation Rotten Apple, arresting 2,100 criminal migrants in New York City after the state released 13,000 criminals despite ICE detainers.
15: We will send as many people as we have possible to make sure that we're restoring law and order. President Trump made this very, very clear. He loves New York.
13: America is listening to Fox News.
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12: We are still at 87 degrees in both Classic Country KTIC Norfolk and West Point. Mostly sunny today. We'll get a bit warmer, up around 90 for the high, with a southeast wind at 5 to 10. Tonight in the region, there's up to a 60% chance for storms after 8 o'clock across northeast Nebraska, that is, and the storms could be severe with large hail, damaging winds, and a small risk for a tornado. As of right now, our local forecast has us at a 30% chance of those showers and thunderstorms. Mostly cloudy tonight, a low of 68, and after midnight, a west wind at 5 to 15 miles per hour. Sunny tomorrow with a high of 89, southwest wind at 5 to 10. Tomorrow night, mostly clear, 71, and a southeast wind at 5 to 10, gusting near 20. Thursday, we'll have sunshine and get to a high of 90, breeze out of the south, 10 to 15, gusting to 25. We'll keep that breeze out of the south, gusting up around 20. Thursday night will be clear, with a low of 72. Sunny on Friday, a high of 90. Friday night, partly cloudy and 70. Saturday, sunshine will reach 91 for our high. Then that night, partly cloudy with a low of 69.
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26: 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September corn is up 7 1/4 at 522 1/4. December up 8 1/2 at 546 1/4. September soybeans up 28 3/4 at 1304. November up 29 at 1317. September Chicago wheat is up 9 1/2 at 766. December up 10 3/4 at 784 3/4. September Kansas City wheat up 16 1/2 at 836 3/4. December up 9 at 847. December live cattle are down 135 at 213.22. February down 182 at 214.65. October feeders down $2 at 315.02. November down 237 at 308.05. October lean hogs up 12 cents at 83.80, December unchanged at 74.15. 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
4: Why did Pete Ricketts spend millions to get himself appointed to the U.S. Senate? Ricketts knows D.C. is pay to play. Since going to D.C., Ricketts has increased his net worth almost 30%. He voted to lower his own taxes and made a killing dumping shares before a looming government shutdown. Meanwhile, he's opposed every serious attempt to ban congressional stock trading. Nebraskans can't afford lawmakers enriching themselves while our costs go through the roof. Tell Senator Ricketts to support the Ban Congressional Stock Trading Act now. This communication paid...
26: 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Box beef prices are higher. 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Hog prices are higher, up 99 cents, with a weighted average price of $89.64 on 3,475 head and a 5-day rolling average of $90.26. Pork cutouts totaled 184 loads, and pork cutout values are up a penny at $97.68. 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
21: Florida is going after OpenAI and Sam Altman, the attorney general announcing a lawsuit accusing the artificial intelligence company and its CEO of knowingly pushing unsafe AI products without any protections. Florida is the first state to sue OpenAI and Altman, alleging ChatGPT has helped mass shooters, encouraged suicide, and addicted minors. Here's Florida Attorney General James Uthmeyer.
24: Over 70% of teenagers we know have utilized AI seeking companionship. Over 20% of preteens are utilizing AI chatbots. But they don't have parental controls in place that are adequate to ensure that kids are not manipulated and ultimately, you know, set up for harm.
21: OpenAI addressing the lawsuit and claims by saying in part, quote, AI is a new and powerful technology, and we believe minors need significant protection, which is why we have put in place industry-leading protections and policies. For Fox on Tech, I'm Madison Allworth, Fox Business.
27: A new chapter is underway in Mullen. A longtime meat processing facility has reopened its doors under a new name, Sandhills Beef.
28: Our customers are getting more bang for their buck. Like, there's not so much waste. We have a higher yield, and that's something we take a lot of pride in.
27: Here on the Rural Radio Network, I'm Carla Whittington, and the family-owned operation, now officially known as Sandhills Beef, opened their doors on August 3rd and is now taking in cattle and bison, with plans to add hog processing and deer processing during the hunting season.
28: This was something something that my fiance and I were talking about for, I'd say, almost, if not just over a year. It just turned out that everything worked out well in being able to purchase this place. We opened our doors August 3rd, so we are actively taking in cattle, and we are also doing bison, and we have decided to start doing deer during the deer season. Oh, and we're going to be doing hogs. We just don't have an official start date for the hogs.
27: For the owners Lee Anderson and Jessica Marks, reopening the facility also means bringing new life into a building with decades of history in the Mullen community.
5: So this place was originally constructed as a bulk slaughterhouse, and so they weren't actually doing the processing. They were slaughtering them, hanging them. I don't even think they were dry aging them, but they would let them cool down, and then they would quarter them, and they would be shipped out on reefer trucks. But that was back, like I said, I think that was 1973 when it originally opened. There's been some additions to the facility made. The processing room has been expanded, freezer added onto it. Originally, they were using a reefer trailer as a freezer, but now it's got its own freezers. Before my last job, I started butchering in this plant while it was still operational, and this is where I kind of started getting my feet wet into the butchery game.
27: The facility has operated under several names throughout the years, but the new owners wanted the newest name, Sandhills Beef, to reflect the identity of where it's located and the agricultural community it serves.
28: We just really liked the idea of showing, advertising our roots, you know, so Sandhills Beef is the standard. That's what our name is.
27: Today, the operation is a custom-exempt plant, meaning that customers work with individual ranchers to have their animals processed, rather than purchasing individual cuts directly from the facility. This creates an opportunity for local producers who want to raise cattle or bison for their own families and customers.
28: What we do is connect potential customers to the rancher. And I've done that a few times with several of our ranchers, that people, they don't know where to buy the beef. So get a hold of us. We will connect you with the right rancher and help you get your meat in and fill your freezer with good, true meat.
27: On the beef side, the traditional process includes about a two-week hanging period, followed by processing, packaging, and freezing.
28: For the cattle side, we're doing a traditional two-week hang. Anything more than that, customers would have to talk to us about availability. It normally takes us about 2 days after we start the beef for it to be complete, like done, packaged, ready to go. I'd like to give it about 2 days to make sure everything's frozen. So you could have your freezer full in 2.5 weeks max.
27: Bison, however, follow a different timeline because of the animal's lower fat content.
28: Bison is a whole nother story, right? You don't want to hang your bison too long because they don't actually have a lot of fat. So the bison has more of a higher turnaround. My fiance, Lee, was a butcher for a private hunting lodge that dealt with bison, and he did that professionally about four and a half years.
27: Lee and Jessica say that their experience working with bison also allows them to offer services that aren't commonly available at other butcher shops.
28: He was able to do like the face scaping and the caping. So that's something that we also offer, which I think is very unique as far as butcher shops, because most won't do that, let alone do the bison. So bison we can normally get done in about 48 to 72 hours, depending on the size of the animal. But that's also dependent on what the customer wants. So we're pretty flexible with what we can do.
27: Flexibility is also a priority when it comes to how customers want their meat cut.
5: It's really whatever the customer wants. On our cut sheets, it specifies 3/4 of an inch up to 1.5 inches. But our fillets like to get a 6 to 8 ounce fillet. You know, it's more like 2, 2.5 inches, right in that ballpark, depending on the size of the animal. But yeah, we try and be very customer friendly and as accommodating as we can be.
28: We also do something that's really different than a lot of other butcher shops. We do whole muscle butchery, which means we limit the amount of saw work that we do, and our cuts come out prettier, cleaner, and you also have a lot less waste, so our customers are getting more bang for their buck, right? Like, there's not so much waste. We have a higher yield, and that's something we take a lot of pride in. We are a family-based company. We're in this for families. We want to feed people, so we do our best to make sure that our customer service and what we do is at top-notch. It's the customer, because the customer becomes family as well. Get a hold of us by phone number, 308-546-2575.
27: Again, that was Lee Anderson and Jessica Marks with Sandhills Beef in Mullen here on the Rural Radio Network.
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7: Summer's winding down and life is ramping back up. 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From early mornings to late afternoons, Aleve relieves pain in 30 minutes for up to 12 hours with just one pill. 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
1: 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Tri-County Ag has it now. 87 degrees in both Classic Country KTIC Norfolk on our way to a high of 90. Time for us to get our ag weather with meteorologist Paul Trombley here on Classic Country KTIC.
2: Here's a look at your ag forecast. This is meteorologist Paul Trombley. As we get closer to the fall season and eventually the winter season in the coming months, we are going to be tracking the El Nino event that is continuing to strengthen and may strengthen to the strongest El Nino on record. What that means is that the sea surface temperatures in a certain zone in the equatorial Pacific could be the farthest above average that we've seen since 1950, when we really started to see the data collection start to fill in across the region. So we are looking at, with that strong El Nino, potentially the strongest El Nino on record, it certainly could have some magnified effects on the weather conditions across the United States. Some of the biggest signals that happen with El Nino events are with precipitation across California as well as the southern plains. So you get some of those areas, even Oklahoma, especially Texas, the Gulf Coast region, all the way down to the southeast U.S. There are certainly signals that do favor above average rainfall across that corridor of the country during an El Nino event. Meanwhile, precipitation can vary from El Nino event to another across areas further north through Kansas and Nebraska, maybe kind of more seasonal to a little bit below average as they head further north across the plains as far as precip for the El Nino winter. And temperature trends tend to keep things above average across the winter season across the northern plains, particularly the Dakotas, Minnesota, Wisconsin. And temperatures may trend a little more seasonal overall, given the historical El Nino events across points into Kansas and Oklahoma. I'm meteorologist Paul Trombley.
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4: 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Nebraska Extension, along with the Center for Ag Profitability at UNL, they are putting on a new program. It's a new series of webinars called Marketing Tips for Corn and Soybeans. This webinar every other week in September and October. Each session includes a market update on where corn and soybean prices stand, dig into different marketing topics like reading a balance sheet, stocks to use, chart analysis, crop progress data, basis, cash sale timing. Jeff Peterson, a Heartland Farm Partners in Lincoln and also an assistant professor of practice in ag econ at UNL, he will break down the numbers, what they are telling you, not just what headlines are saying, but factors that can play into your marketing plan. So the first one is today, September 1st, and then they have other ones scheduled for September 17th, September 29th, October 13th, and October 27th. To get more information, get registered, cap.unl.edu, cap.unl.edu. The Center for Rural Affairs is hosting a field day. It's a Conservation Mentorship Network field day. It's at the Scott Heineman Farm near Windside, Nebraska. That'll be on Wednesday, September 2nd, 10 till noon. During the event, attendees will hear a little bit about no-till, cover crops, rotational grazing, how it's all used to control erosion and build soil health, and reduce input costs. To get more information and get registered, you can do that at cfra.org. Again, that field day is Wednesday, 10 till noon, rural Windside.

0: CFRA.org. Northeast Nebraska Corn Growers Association has their plot night coming up on Thursday evening, September 3rd, 5:30 p.m. social, 5 o'clock social, 6:30 p.m. meal, and it's at the Dave McQuiston Farm in Pender, 85055 586th Avenue. So it starts at 5 o'clock. They'll review the plot results, great food, fellowship. Hear from Chris Hughes. He's the new commodity manager at Siouxland Ethanol, talking about current operations and what's happening at the plant. Again, Northeast Corn Growers Plot Night is Thursday, September 3rd. It's at 5 p.m. Tim McQuiston Farm at Pender. Saunders County Livestock and Ag Association annual outlook meeting is on Tuesday, September 8th, 6:30 p.m. at the 4-H building, Saunders County Fairgrounds at Wahoo. Social at 6:30, meal at 7, business meeting to follow. Jeff Peterson of Heartland Farm Partners is going to update on the grain and livestock markets. Again, that'll be the day after Labor Day, September 8th in Wahoo. Center for Ag Profitability at UNL has a webinar coming up, from conventional to organic, managing leases and records. Now, this is, of course, there's a, when you switch from conventional to organic production, that has its own set of challenges. But if you're utilizing, if you have a farm lease or something like that, there's another layer of some challenges. So this will talk a little bit about the responsibilities between landowners and tenants, record keeping, things like that. Shannon Sand and Glennis McClure, Nebraska Extension, will be leading that discussion, that webinar, September 10th at 12 noon. Go to cap.unl.edu, cap.unl.edu. Husker Harvest Days is coming up September 15th, 16th, and 17th, just west of Grand Island. Of course, they added some machinery demonstrations, their normal demonstrations, and of course, all of the displays. There is a stockmanship and stewardship event that is going to take place with that as well. NCBA.org for the details. You could also go to the HuskerHarvestDays.com website for more information. 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
2: Explosions in Iran. I'm Lisa Brady, Fox News. CENTCOM says the U.S. military is targeting Iran's Revolutionary Guard Corps after Iran's recent attempted attacks on U.S. forces in the region and commercial shipping around the Strait of Hormuz.
3: Last night, there was another Iranian projectile fired at a Saudi tanker that was passing through the strait or toward the strait.
2: Fox's Jennifer Griffin reports that was the fourth ship targeted by Iran in the past week.
3: There have been eight ships who have been targeted or struck by Iranian missiles since July 14th. So this is an ongoing problem. The IRGC either doesn't have control of the units that are firing these, or this is a low-level asymmetric warfare that they are attempting.
2: President Trump calls the new U.S. strikes large and powerful, but warns Iran will be hit much harder if it retaliates for what he calls a very justified attack. This as the U.S. continues a ramped-up economic pressure campaign on Iran.
4: And of course, the Strait of Hormuz that President Trump just started striking again is important because of the oil. These strikes, of course, mean that the Iranians have not been responding the way that the president and his team thought they would to the economic D-Day that Scott Bessent rolled out a few days ago.
2: Fox's Peter Ducey at the White House, where the president has a meeting with oil refiners and distributors. The National Weather Service says landfall is imminent as Tropical Storm Edward bears down on the Gulf Coast along the Texas-Louisiana border. Flash flooding, a top concern.
5: It truly is the rain impact that's going to be most concerning. We have a flood watch across parts of southeast Texas where we could pick up 2 to 4 inches of rain in less than an hour. So when you're facing the reality of 6 to 8 hours of that intensity of rain, we're likely going to see some street flooding.
2: Fox Weather's Britta Merwin in Port Arthur, Texas. Edward now centered about 25 miles southeast of there. 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
9: I'm Connie Green in the KTIC News Center, which is sponsored by TNT Coins in Fremont. The 2026-27 budget hearing for the city of West Point is 5:30 this evening in the municipal building, 444 South Main Street. Right after that budget hearing, the regular city council meeting gets underway. St. Paul Lutheran School in West Point Principal Paula Petruski says health screenings for St. Paul students will be at West Point Beamer Tuesday, September 15th, 8:30 a.m. A coffee chain birthed in Omaha is number one in the Newsweek 2026 Reader's Choice Awards. Scooters is top in the nation above Dunkin' and Starbucks. Those are the latest stories from the KTIC News Center.
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11: Still 87 degrees in both Classic Country, KTIC, Norfolk, and West Point. We'll get a little bit warmer this afternoon to go along with our sunshine and a southeast wind at 5 to 10. Then for tonight in northeast Nebraska, there are varying chances for storms after about 8 o'clock, and those storms could be severe with large hail, damaging winds, and a small risk for a tornado. As of now, we have a 30% chance of showers and thunderstorms in and around West Point. Mostly cloudy tonight, a low of 68, and after midnight, a west wind at 5 to 15 miles per hour. We'll have sunshine tomorrow with a high of 89 and a southwest wind at 5 to 10. Tomorrow night, clear with a low of 71, southeast wind 5 to 10, gusting to 20. We'll be sunny on Thursday and get to a high of 90, south wind 5 to 15, gusting to 25. Thursday night, mostly clear with a low of 72. We'll be sunny on Friday with a high of 90, Friday night, partly cloudy, and 70. Sunshine Saturday, 91 the high. That night will be partly cloudy with a low of 69. Mostly sunny on Sunday, a high of 88. All day Sunday into Sunday night, we do have slight chances for showers and thunderstorms. Partly cloudy Sunday night, a low of 68. And then Monday, Labor Day, mostly sunny with a high of 85. It's 84 at Sioux Falls, 86 Yankton, 87 in Sioux City. Wayne, 86. Classic Country, KTIC, Norfolk, 87. It's 89 at Fremont. Lincoln and Omaha are both up to 90. Council Bluffs, Harlan, Denison, Carroll, Iowa, all at 88. Audubon and Atlantic are both at 90. It is 86 in Takema, and we are at 87 degrees here at Classic Country, KTIC, in West Point.
12: Securing America. A quarter century after 9/11, vigilance remains an important buzzword. The House Select Intelligence Committee was in Shanksville, Pennsylvania, and heard from relatives of the 40 heroes on board United Flight 93, like Patrick White.
13: We're never going to go back to what the 10th was, per se, but we can and must be like we were on September 12th.
14: The committee voted to release its review of the 9/11 Commission report, and Committee Chair Rick Crawford said it accounts for the threats that have evolved.
15: Rapidly advancing artificial intelligence, biotechnology, drones, and autonomous systems, and threats to critical infrastructure.
14: Committee member Elise Stefanik said this is not a rehash of where we've been.
16: This report offers a roadmap to continue to strengthen our national security.
14: A unanimous committee vote means the public will see the review and learn from it. Grinnell Scott, Fox News.
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18: This is House Call for Health. Many doctors say early detection is usually the key to prevention, but fewer women are getting a basic protection against cervical cancer, causing concern among some public health researchers. A new analysis of federal health data published in the Journal of the American Medical Association finds nearly one in three U.S. women ages 21 to 29 had never been screened for cervical cancer in 2023. Those numbers are up from about one in eight women in the same age group who had never been screened back in 2005. The data was collected from the National Health Interview Survey, covering more than 106,000 women. Cervical cancer screenings are also declining among women ages 30 to 65, with more than 9 million women in that group reporting they had never been screened in 2023, up from 4.3 million back in 2005. For more health news, go to foxnewshealth.com. 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
19: 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Grain trade is going to rally into the close today with the funds being big buyers for a Tuesday. Corn, soybeans, and wheat all rose to new contract highs, with soybeans up about 30 cents, driven by lower yield expectations, strong demand, war premium, and inflation concerns. Crop condition ratings are supportive to the lower yield trends, and the weather ahead is confirming those estimates, with very hot, dry conditions spreading across the Midwest and into the Central Plains as we finish up the corn crop and work through pod fill season. September corn is up 6.5 at 521.5. December up 8.75 at 546.5. September soybeans up 28.75 at 1304. November up 29.25 at 1317.25. September Chicago wheat is up 9 cents at 765.5. December up 9 at 783. September Kansas City wheat up 16.5 at 836.75. December up 8 at 845.75. October soybean meal is up 720 at 345.80. October bean oil up 161 at 72.44. December live cattle down $1.20 today at 213.37. February down 155 at 214.92. October feeders down 162 at 315.40. November down 190 at 308.52. October lean hogs down 2 pennies at 83.65. December down 15 at $74. And class 3 milk for October down 17 at 16.81. 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
19: Welcome back to the Rural Radio Network. It's time now for a discussion of our closing livestock markets with David Erickson of Ag Optimus in Akron, Iowa. And David, we're going to take another step down here in the cattle complex. Tell me what you're making of today's trade.
23: Yeah, Lacey, you know, it was a new day, kind of a new month for the livestock market, and a little bit of the same attitude with the market trying to find some footing, but still finding that pressure from up above when we tried to make some pushes up in the market. The December live cattle has found resistance at the 10-day moving average for the past couple of weeks, so that was the case as well today. So that is the area that we're going to have to continue to watch as we move throughout the week. Boxes have really been the focus because when the packers tried to push the kill like they've been trying to do over the past couple weeks, they have had to make some sacrifices. Yesterday we seen a load count of 162 loads, which was the largest single day movement of the year. And yes, we did have to give up a little bit of a value, but the choice meat was only down 41 cents and select was down 259. So we'll have to see if that's a trend that continues, if we're able to continue to move the boxes and not give up so much on the value side. Kill last week came in at 542,000. Kill yesterday was 104,000, which was 5,000 more than the week before. So the Packers seems to be keeping their foot on the gas. Either way, either they have a home for all this meat that they will be producing, or they're going to just simply move it to the cooler. There's already been some cash trade already this week, steady with last week, which is a bit of a surprise, but we'll have to keep an eye on that.
19: Thank you, David. That again is Dave Erickson of Ag Optimus joining us here on the Rural Radio Network.
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2: The start of a new Husker football season is upon us. I'm Kyle Crooks, the voice of the Huskers. Nebraska welcomes in the Ohio Bobcats at Memorial Stadium this Saturday. Jessica Cootey, Jay Moore, and myself will have the call from the Greg Sharp radio booth.
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4: We are ringside at the final drive on 4-H weekend. I'm Steve White, visiting with Tom Berkey, interim dean of Gassner, and this is what it's all about. This is really fun to be here celebrating Nebraska youth in agriculture, isn't it?
5: It is. It's so great to see the impact that our youth have that are involved in all things 4-H, livestock, and it's also great to see that we have so many of our faculty, staff, students here volunteering, participating, and so it's kind of the whole continuum of learners.
4: Yeah, let's talk about that. You will find people at the Red Inn around every corner. I love the faculty are involved and they're engaged and they're interacting with youth, and that's really neat to see, isn't it?
5: It is, and I think that's one of the things that makes Gassner a special place is we really try as hard as we can to build relationships with not only prospective students but current students and then maintain those, and we're always thankful of the stakeholder support we have throughout the state and beyond.
4: Well, when you think about it, when you think of the broader picture with extension and 4-H, I think about my own kiddos. Some of the first contacts they ever had with university professionals were through the 4-H program. In a way, that's kind of the front door to the university for a lot of first contact for a lot of kids. And they're going to meet university staff and faculty throughout their 4-H career.
5: Absolutely. And I think that's, as you said, I think that's really impactful. And I think one of the things that we can always do more in terms of helping those students know who those faculty are, who those staff members are, because I always think about the people that I interacted with as a youth. You never know when those people are going to impact your life and your career trajectory.
4: And so much of what we're doing here at the fair is career-minded, because these kids are getting exposed, whether it's animal science or whatever. They're getting exposed to a number of different careers, and I'm sure you would love, selfishly, for a lot of these kids to end up at the university on campus.
5: Absolutely. The door is always open for any student, and I think that's one of the other things that's special about Gassner is that we have such a wide breadth and depth of potential career pathways, and there's a home for everybody.
4: I've talked with my own kiddos that are in middle school, and I said, hey, have you guys thought about careers in agriculture? Wow, I mean, we're not going to be in farming. I said, but you guys, my one daughter says, well, she wants to do something science related. I said, that's all over Gassner, right?
5: That's right. Well, and it's, I think that's really the thing that we need to stress is that if there is a career pathway in science, extension, in
4: right.
5: helping people, that's really what we're about, is to help people succeed and create those pathways.
4: As we wrap things up our conversation here, as mentioned, we are here ringside with the final drive here at the Nebraska State Fair, and this is a real special moment to be part of, to celebrate these kids. They've worked so hard, and these kids have put in every bit as much effort as this as an athlete in their event or anything else you can compare it to, and I think it's just neat that the fair celebrates these kids and has this opportunity.
5: Absolutely. And that's one of the things I always tell our students and families is that we'll guarantee them three things: that we'll challenge them, we'll support them, and that we'll celebrate them. And I think that's, if we can do that, we're going down the right path.
4: Well, it's just kind of a one big family here at the State Fair.
5: Absolutely. So. Absolutely.
4: Well, very good. We've been visiting with Tom Berkey, interim dean of Gassner. I'm Steve White at the Nebraska State Fair on the road on the Rural Radio Network.
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19: Teamwork makes the dream work. Eventually, we hope. This is The Good Life. I'm Lacey Shippey. Our two oldest kids are 8 and 9. Right at the age where responsibilities really sink in and they've hit that magical, mysterious, and frustrating age where they aren't little kids anymore, but they're not quite big kids yet either. I thought parenting a 3-year-old was tricky until we made it here. Here, where the logic starts to develop and those little brains start to learn how to question and challenge every direction given. They're old enough to start looking for the easiest way to complete a job, but not mature enough to realize that the easiest way is not always the best way. And because they're so close in age, they're hitting that wall together, breathing each other's air while trying to develop their individual personalities. Lately, that's made teamwork a struggle as each one believes that it's their way or the highway and then discovers that, in fact, they do need the help of the other. Checking cows over the weekend, we found a mineral feeder that the cattle had pushed away from where it should be. They'd no doubt got a good itch or were pushing each other around to get at it, and it ended up about 30 yards from the patch of dirt where we'd set it to begin with. My husband directed those two kids to go and fetch it and drag it back. With one on each corner, they'd have no problem hauling it through the grass. They ran out to it, and each one had their own approach to getting the job done, which they did not confirm with the other half of this team. One is a thinker, an analyzer of situations. The other has more of a head-first kind of mindset for things. And while one zigged, the other zagged, and within seconds, a squabble had broken out. One had gotten bonked on the head while the other proceeded to struggle and drag it alone. I waited by the pickup, watching it all happen. I had the urge to jump out, run over, and intervene, but I restrained myself, hoping to see them pull together and figure it out. And this is the part where I wish I could say that they put their heads together, teamed up, and got the job done, but it isn't. Our son was pouring sweat while he dragged that mineral feeder alone, and he returned without his sister, who he'd left sniffling in the grass. She wasn't innocent in the matter, though, because she'd refused to listen to any suggestions about getting the job done, and both of them then proceeded to make the walk of shame back to the gate to sit and wait for us to finish checking cows. I hoped that they'd get their arguments out of the way as they sat by the gate, glaring at each other through the tall grass. We bounced around checking the herd, and I hoped that they'd realize that that situation could have gone a lot better if they'd have worked as a team. But they didn't. And the bickering continues until they learn. I'm Lacey Shippey with The Good Life.
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9: I'm Maria Bartiromo, and this is the Fox Business Report. Stocks are losing steam in afternoon trading on escalating U.S.-Iran tensions and rising bond yields. Oil prices are gushing higher, which is reviving inflation worries, with West Texas Intermediate crude nearing $90 a barrel to a six-week high. Tech is the worst-performing sector, with chip stocks leading the sell-off. The Magnificent Seven big-cap tech stocks are mostly lower, led by Tesla and Amazon. Energy stocks are climbing as oil prices rise. After the closing bell, cybersecurity company Palo Alto Networks, server maker Dell and database system developer MongoDB are slated to report earnings. And Medtronic stock is up 2% after the medical device maker reported better-than-expected quarterly results. The company also announced a $700 million investment to boost its robotic surgery offerings. That's your Fox Business Report. I'm Hillary Barsky, invested in you.
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1: 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We'll continue that through September 11th. And thank you to the people making these stories possible on Classic Country, KTIC, Elkhorn Valley Memorials, and American Legion Riders Beamer Post 159. 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
2: I'm Tanya J. Powers, and these are the stories of 9/11. Patriotic music gripped the U.S. after 9/11 with one standout song from Grammy winner Lee Greenwood.
3: USA, I will say that as a phrase, God Bless USA, was played everywhere on every radio station. And then I toured for the next year and a half with lots of events with Barbara Bush and the president, W, because we were chasing terrorism. The military signed up, we went after them.
2: He performed at one of the first sporting events held after the attack.
3: I'm standing on the track, and there's 250,000 people that have come to see the first NASCAR race. So I'm about ready to sing the national anthem, not God Bless USA. And the director puts his hand up and says, wait. And then the Jumbotron in the center of the field switches to Tom Brokaw on NBC. And you can see behind Tom, the bombs are falling in Baghdad. And the headline was, America Strikes Back. And he said, sing.
2: Tanya J. Powers, Fox News.
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5: 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Find out what your coins, silver, and jewelry are really worth at TNT Coins. Two traffic incidents just sent to the KTIC News Center. The Dodge County Sheriff's Office says a mobile office has overturned on Highway 77 north of the roundabout and south of Fremont. And the village of Pender will be closing Maple Street from 1st to 2nd Street tomorrow for an undetermined amount of time. Today, September 1st, is the meteorological start of fall in the Northern Hemisphere. Fall goes for 3 months, September, October, and November, and ends November 30th. The National Oceanic and Atmospheric Administration, or NOAA, outlook for this time frame calls for higher than usual temperatures and mostly drier conditions. The Old Farmer's Almanac, however, agrees with the warmer temperatures, some dry conditions, but wetter than normal weather for the West, parts of the Rockies, and Texas. North Central states and the Great Lakes could see winter-like conditions arrive by mid-October. The 2026-27 budget hearing for the city of West Point is this evening, 5:30, in the municipal building at 444 South Main Street. Right after that budget hearing, the regular city council meeting gets underway. A public hearing to set the property tax request, another public hearing on the 1- and 6-year street improvement program are expected, along with some rezoning and replatting, and approval and authorization of the signing of the city administrator, city clerk contract. Those are among the agenda items for tonight's meeting. Sentencing was yesterday for the second person convicted of robbing the Community State Bank in Cedar Bluffs. Another person, 30-year-old Bruce Dorch, was convicted earlier and sentenced last week. Handguns were visible during that robbery in January of last year, according to the Saunders County Sheriff, Chris Lichtenberg. 35-year-old Dante Orduna was sentenced yesterday in an Omaha

0: courtroom to 17 years in prison for his part in that robbery. West Nile virus has claimed a Lancaster County resident. This is the first death this season. Seven cases have been reported, four people hospitalized, according to the Lincoln-Lancaster County Health Department. The person who died from West Nile virus was in their 60s. Responses to three incidents of injuries from falls yesterday by the Blair Volunteer Fire and Rescue Department. A sick person call, a standby for an assault victim, two automatic fire detection signal calls, and chest pain are on that summary. A couple of field trips are coming up this month for students at St. Paul Lutheran School in West Point. Principal Paula Petruski has the details.
1: Some upcoming field trips include the fourth graders attending the Walk in the Woods at Wilderness Park. That will be held on Wednesday, September 2nd at 9 o'clock or 9:15 a.m., I should say. And then our first through third graders will take part in the Farm Safety Day at the fairgrounds on Wednesday, September 16th in the afternoon.
0: Petruski says health screenings for St. Paul students will be held in West Point Beamer Tuesday, September 15th at 8:30 a.m. and reminds everybody that there will be a chamber coffee at St. Paul School Friday, September 18th at 10 a.m. and reminds us that there will be no school for St. Paul on Labor Day Monday. Two areas of concern traffic-wise for motorists. Flagging operations continue on U.S. Highway 30 between the roundabout and County Road 26, according to the City of Blair, and a temporary stoplight with wait times on Highway 75 between Fort Calhoun and the Nashville area, while crews are working on installing a new culvert in that area. Allow a little extra time to get to your destination if you use either route. Those are the latest stories from the KTIC News Center.
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8: 87 degrees in both Classic Country, KTIC, Norfolk, and West Point. 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We'll get a little bit warmer for the high today. Southeast wind at 5 to 10. Then tonight, a 30% chance of showers and thunderstorms. And there are varying chances, varying from us at 30 all the way up to 60% chance for storms after 8 o'clock tonight across northeast Nebraska. And the storms could be severe with large hail, damaging winds, and a small risk for a tornado. We'll drop down to 68 degrees tonight after midnight, a west wind at 5 to 15. Then a mostly sunny day tomorrow with a high of 89 and a southwest wind at 5 to 10. Tomorrow night, clear, 71, southeast wind 5 to 10, gusting near 20. Sunshine Thursday, a high of 90, south wind 5 to 15, gusting to 25. Thursday night will be clear with a low of 72, then sunshine on Friday with a high of 90. Partly cloudy Friday night, a low of 70. Husker football game day Saturday, sunshine with a high of 91. Partly cloudy that night, a low of 69. On Sunday, we have a slight chance of rain and storms. We'll be sunny with a high of 88. Sunday night, a slight chance of showers and thunderstorms. Partly cloudy, 68. And Monday, Labor Day, mostly sunny with a high of 85. It is 87 in both Classic Country, KTIC, Norfolk, and West Point.
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10: It's September 1st, and this is your Fox Daily Snapshot. Today's National No Rhyme, No Reason Day. Have you ever wondered how many words there are in the English language that don't rhyme? For example, try to find words that rhyme with silver, golf, or wolf. Not that easy, is it? So for all you would-be poets out there, take the time and try to use words that don't rhyme. See what I did there? Also on this date, in 1752, the Liberty Bell arrived in Philadelphia from Whitechapel Bell Foundry in London. It would be hung in March of 1753. And in 2020, the group BTS tops the Billboard 100, becoming the first all-Korean pop group to stand atop the singles chart. If it's your birthday today, you share it with undefeated heavyweight champ Rocky Marciano, born in 1923, and author, model, and host of Top Chef.
11: Well, the chicken is almost done.
10: 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I'm Tushar Saxena, and that's your Fox Daily Snapshot.
12: 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September corn up 6.5 at 521.5. December up 8.25 at 546. September soybeans up 31.5 at 1306.75. November up 29.75 at 1317.75. September Chicago wheat up 7.5 at 764. December up 8.5 at 782.5. September KC wheat up 5.5 at 825.75. December up 7.25 at 845.25. December live cattle down 120 at 213.37. February down 155 at 214.92. October feeders down 162 at 315.40. November down 190 at 308.52. October lean hogs down 2 pennies at 83.65. That's a look at your closing markets here on the Rural Radio Network.
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14: It's Ag on the Go with Farm Bureau, highlighting the Nebraska Farm Bureau and the work to serve Nebraska farm and ranch families and rural communities. On this week's program, we're going to talk a little bit about one of the various aspects of membership in the Nebraska Farm Bureau, this time talking about membership at the college level. Here to tell us about that, Abby Samuelson, Director of Member Engagement with the Nebraska Farm Bureau. Abby, like we said, there are a couple of membership levels within Nebraska Farm Bureau. One of those is the Collegiate Farm Bureau. Tell me a little bit about what is Collegiate Farm Bureau.
15: So Collegiate Farm Bureau is a program run through the Nebraska Farm Bureau that allows our college students, or really any student age 16 to 23, to be involved in all the aspects of Nebraska Farm Bureau, but at a discounted level, or discounted rate, rather. These members are, we like to say, serve as the voice of agriculture on their campuses. So they're helping to provide those connection points to other students, maybe serve in a policy sense with their student government, all of those kinds of things. And they get to serve as the voice of agriculture on their campus while developing personally and professionally in that leadership space. We really hope that our Collegiate Farm Bureau members are getting just as much, if not more, out of their experience in Collegiate Farm Bureau as they are putting in. And ultimately, our goal is that when these students graduate from college, that they're ready to serve as an active member of a county farm bureau board wherever they may land after graduation.
14: So, Abby, for these students who decide to become Collegiate Farm Bureau members, what are the benefits to them individually?
15: The awesome part about a student membership at Nebraska Farm Bureau is that you are privy to all the benefits that a regular Farm Bureau member gets. 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But as a student member, you also gain access to scholarship opportunities, grant opportunities, and to really dive into some unique networking opportunities to attend conferences across the country, whether it's the American Farm Bureau Young Farmer and Rancher Conference or our Young Farmer and Rancher events here in Nebraska. We really are always pushing out new ways for young people and our student members to stay connected and be involved.
14: Abby, it's good to talk to you. 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Again, that's Abby Samuelson. She's Director of Member Engagement with the Nebraska Farm Bureau. 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

Classic Country, KTIC, Garth Brooks, Beaches of Cheyenne. We are still at 87 degrees at both Classic Country, KTIC, West Point, and Norfolk as we hear this classic from the Possum, George Jones on Classic Country, KTIC.

0: Spraying weeds now does little good, as many weeds are too large to kill. In species that produce seed, herbicides might only reduce some seed production. If the goal is to improve appearance, shredding areas that have an abundance of weeds might be the best option and may reduce some seed production if it's not already too late. Two other approaches are better for long-term weed control. First, focus on the grazing management of your pastures with an overall goal to increase the health, vigor, and density of your grass. Use the proper stocking rate and develop a good rotational grazing plan. Healthy, competitive grass stands are essential to reduce weed populations economically over time. Second, target herbicide applications for when they will do the most good. Both perennial and annual species can be better targeted with a spring application when plants are smaller and therefore easier to control. For perennials, if a second application is needed, waiting closer to a killing frost is best. These fall applications can be more effective as more product is translocated down to the roots. Pasture weeds may look unsightly now, but hold off on spraying. 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For today's Pasture and Forage Minute, I'm Nebraska Extension Crops and Water Educator Samantha Daniel.
1: 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For more information on how your university is serving Nebraskans, go to extension.unl.edu.
2: Classic Country KTIC up to 88 degrees. 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
4: A new warning to Iran. I'm Lisa Brady, Fox News. President Trump says Iran will be hit much harder if there's retaliation for a new round of U.S. strikes.
5: He went on to say today's strikes were a very big hit, and if it goes a third time, they're going to be totally wiped out as a country.
4: Fox's Trey Yinks. After a call with the president, the U.S. strikes follow Iran's attempted attacks on U.S. forces in the region and on commercial shipping around the Strait of Hormuz.
5: I asked the president what was hit tonight in Iran, specifically in the southwestern part of the country next to the Strait of Hormuz. President Trump says a lot of radar, and added that they were trying to rebuild the radar systems and the United States was watching. And then just before they completed this construction, that's when these strikes took place.
4: President Trump also says the U.S. has given Iran a lot of chances and that he thinks an agreement with Iran would not be worth the paper it's printed on. Media reports in Iran just reporting drones and missiles being fired in response to the U.S. strikes. President Trump meeting with oil refiners as part of ongoing efforts to boost production and lower gas prices.
6: According to AAA, the average price of a gallon of gas is $4.09 today, up from $3.19 a year ago. It was the most expensive August on record.
4: Fox Business's Connor Hansen. Democrats in Congress call the Iran conflict a disaster and the president's agenda costly. But House Speaker Mike Johnson telling reporters,
7: I believe the American people are going to do the right thing. So you're going to see me with boundless joy around here, okay? I'm very optimistic about this.
4: Ahead of the midterms, arguing Republicans are leading a restoration of common sense after higher crime, inflation, and illegal immigration. The House passing a short-term spending bill to fund the government into December. It already passed the Senate and heads to the president's desk. A judge in Utah just ruling cameras will remain in the courtroom for the case against Charlie Kirk's accused killer, Tyler Robinson, but no decision yet on proceeding to trial. 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
11: I'm Connie Green in the KTIC News Center, which is sponsored by TNT Coins in Fremont. Today is the meteorological start of fall in the Northern Hemisphere. Fall goes for 3 months, September, October, and November, and ends November 30th. West Nile virus has claimed a Lancaster County resident. This is the first death this season, according to the Lincoln-Lancaster County Health Department. Flagging operations continue on U.S. Highway 30 between the roundabout and County Road 26, according to the City of Blair. You should allow a little extra time to get to your destination. Those are the latest stories from the KTIC News Center.
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14: It's a warm afternoon across the KTIC Loose Street area as we climb up for that afternoon high of 90. Winds will be out of the south at around 5. Tonight, 30% chance of showers and thunderstorms after midnight. We'll dip back down to a low of 68. Tomorrow, sunshine with a high of 89. Tomorrow night, clear skies and a low of 71. Thursday, sunshine with a high of 89. Thursday night, we'll see a low of 72. Friday, sunshine with a high of 90. Friday night, we'll see a few clouds and a low of 70. Then for the weekend, Saturday, sunshine with a high of 90. Saturday night, chance for showers and storms and a low right around 70. And then for your Sunday, we'll call for a chance for showers and thunderstorms, some sunshine with an afternoon high of 87. Sunday night, slight chance for showers and storms, a low of 67. And on Monday, Labor Day, sunshine with a high of 84. That's your forecast. More weather information available. 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
14: 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As welcome on into the 2 o'clock hour, Doug Anderson, glad to be along with you, as it is going to be a warm one across much of the KTIC listening area, and it sounds like those warm temps are going to stick around for the Labor Day weekend. We'll continue to keep you in touch. Nebraska State Fair out in Grand Island continuing on. I'll tell you about my experience out at the Nebraska State Fair that I enjoyed over the weekend. But right now, not related to this guy, but he had a song that went to number one back in 1993. Here he is, John Anderson. A little Money in the Bank on a Tuesday afternoon with KTIC.

0: Here's today's Pasture and Forage Minute.
1: August always seems to be a time when certain weeds become quite noticeable in pastures. That is especially true of areas that have had abundant summer rains, and in pastures that have relatively thin grass stands, where animals congregate, or if some overgrazing has occurred. Common pasture weeds include annuals such as sunflowers, lamb's quarter, or kochia, and perennials like western ragweed, ironweed, and verbena.

0: Good afternoon from the Gingrich Structures Market Desk. I'm Lacey Shippey with a look at your closing markets today on the Rural Radio Network. September corn up 6.5 at 521.5, a high of 524.75, a low of 512. December up 8.25 at 546, a high of 548, a low of 534.25. November soybeans up 29.75 at 317.75, a high of 320.5, a low of 1290. January up 29.5 at 1332.75, a high of 1335.25, a low of 1305. September Chicago wheat up 7.5 at 764, a high of 772.75, a low of 759.25. December up 8.5 at 782.5, a high of 792.25, a low of 767. September Kansas City wheat up 5.5 at 825.75, a high of 836.75, a low of 836. December up 7.25 at 845.25, a high of 856.75, a low of 831.5. October soybean meal up 7.10 at 345.70, a high of 346.30, a low of 336.10. October bean oil up 1.62 at 72.45, a high of 72.76, a low of 71.50. December live cattle down 1.20 at 213.37, a high of 214.85, a low of 212.42. February down 1.55 at 214.92, a high of 216.50, a low of 214.22. October feeders down 1.62 at 315.40, a high of 312.27, a low of 317.02. November down 1.90 at 308.52, a high of 310.72, a low of 305.87. October lean hogs down 2 pennies at 83.65, a high of 84.07, a low of 83.07. 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
6: Why did Pete Ricketts spend millions to get himself appointed to the U.S. Senate? Ricketts knows D.C. is pay to play. Since going to D.C., Ricketts has increased his net worth almost 30%. He voted to lower his own taxes and made a killing dumping shares before a looming government shutdown. Meanwhile, he's opposed every serious attempt to ban congressional stock trading. Nebraskans can't afford lawmakers enriching themselves while our costs go through the roof. Tell Senator Ricketts to support the Ban Congressional Stock Trading Act now. This communication paid for by Nebraska Groundswell.
7: With today's agriculture news on the Rural Radio Network, I'm Alex Makavica. We continue our coverage of the visit by Ag Secretary Brooke Rollins yesterday afternoon at the Nebraska State Fair. Nebraska ranchers have largely welcomed the Trump administration's efforts to reduce regulations and expand cattle markets, but cattlemen expressing their fear of additional imports that could send the wrong signal, just as ranchers are making critical heifer retention decisions. Steve White has details.
8: Rollins argues the administration is trying to balance consumer affordability with long-term herd rebuilding. She notes the import measure is temporary and says the administration is rolling out other policies specifically aimed at helping ranchers expand production. The biggest announcement at the state fair was a new USDA program called BRAND, short for Beef Retention and National Development. The policy adds a new endorsement to the Livestock Risk Protection Insurance. In simple terms, it allows producers to ensure the value of retaining a heifer for breeding. If market conditions later make it more profitable to have sold that animal rather than keep it in the breeding herd, the policy would cover that difference. Rollins says the idea is to encourage herd expansion without creating a direct government payment program.
9: So if someone keeps their heifer today, and then in 2 years, if they had sold it today, they would have made more money. We're now managing for that risk versus an entirely new government program that has more government payments. That's what ultimately tends to disrupt the market, and we believe we're going to get there without that.
7: Meanwhile, U.S. Senator Deb Fischer of Nebraska was in attendance at the event yesterday as well. She said she wants the federal government to focus on building markets, including through renegotiation of the U.S.-Mexico-Canada agreement. On the Rural Radio Network, I'm Alex Makavica.
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7: This is the Nebraska Soybean Report, your update on research, demand, and innovation powered by Nebraska soybean farmers and their checkoff. Today, we're joined by Blake Johnson, who farms near Holdridge and serves on the Nebraska Soybean Board. And tell me about the crop there in south central Nebraska and what you guys have kind of been up against.
12: Well, Alex, it's been a long season. We had to start irrigating pretty early and we've had to use a lot of water, but we're pretty excited about our soybean crop.
7: Well, harvest is right around the corner. I know our family's got the combine out, starting to work on everything. What are you guys thinking about as you gear up to get out in the fields this year?
12: Probably the biggest thing on my mind right now is we look at these diesel prices and talking to my supplier, and he's watching diesel stocks nationwide, and they continue to shrink, and we just want to make sure that we've got a supply of fuel to get through harvest. And we also want to keep in mind where the biodiesel comes in into this equation. You know, after the first of the year, when they've got the blending requirements figured out, the biodiesel is begin to become cheaper again. Every day my supplier sends me my fuel quotes he has. So last week, a B20 blend, I could buy 17 cents a gallon cheaper than regular diesel. And a B75 blend, I could buy 64 cents a gallon cheaper. So in our irrigation motors that did not have admissions on them, we were burning B75 in them. Just a little way to save a little extra money in this environment that we're dealing with.
7: Yep. All right. That's Blake Johnson. He farms near Holdridge and serves on the Nebraska Soybean Board for this week's Nebraska Soybean Report. More information at nebraskasoybeans.org.
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14: 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Registration for that starts at 7:30 in the morning. 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Howells Volunteer Fire and Rescue and their 9/11 Memorial Walk Run set for Saturday, September 12th. 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
0: Good afternoon, and thanks for tuning in to the channel Final Bell. I'm Lacey Shippey for the Rural Radio Network. And taking a quick look at how our grains wrapped up the day. December corn up 8 1/4 at 546. November soybeans up 29 3/4 at 1317 3/4. December Chicago wheat up 8 1/2 at 782 1/2. Kansas City up 7 1/4 at 845 1/4. And joining me for today's Final Bell is Jeff Peterson with Heartland Farm Partners. And Jeff, we had another big day in the grain markets here. These markets just continue to put on the steam. What are you watching as the big drivers here this week, specifically for those corn and soybean markets?
15: Well, as we sit back and look at it, you know, the funds continue to be a big driver behind these markets, and they continue to buy it. And it seems like that's the case across, you know, corn, soybeans, wheat. If we look at just the overall fund position starting off this morning, we had them long about 420,000 contracts of corn. Our numbers would show a record 498. So, and even at that 498, I wouldn't think of that as a cap. When they can't go higher than that, they sure can. It's just that they haven't in the past. On the soybean side, we had them long coming in on the bean side, 260,000 contracts this morning, long about 152,000 contracts of meal, 130,000 contracts of oil. And keep in mind, the record is 167,000 contracts. And what I failed to mention over on the beans, I might have misquoted that number, but we showed this morning starting 255,000 contracts. The record is actually 260,000 contracts. So they're really piling into those soybeans. And I think yesterday, if you looked at it, we ended up when we saw EPA come out and just the thought that there's going to be some reallocation of those RINs, even though it isn't, it's going to be proposed by EPA out there. And, you know, as we get out into October, I think that was enough to say, okay, now we've got maybe some additional demand over there on the biofuel side. Still got some big question marks out there on, you know, how is this yield going to end up? And we're not, as a general, getting the conditions that we want out there to finish this crop off. A little too warm, you know, across, if we look across the Corn Belt, just a little too warm, a little too dry. And then to continue to have really the Black Sea shut down and see escalation there. I mean, those are all kind of some factors we're watching right now.
0: And we came back from the weekend yesterday, not only with no sign of settling between Ukraine and Russia, but we saw even more escalation with the war in Iran once again. What kind of demand picture are we looking at now with the outlook of this export backlog kind of kicked down the road even further?
15: Yeah, and I think that's a good way of putting it. I think we got to go in and break apart each piece. And so let's just start with what you brought up on the Black Sea. You know, to end up having the Black Sea shut down the way it is. And you're right, the escalation was interesting overnight to see some additional attacks on Odessa, to see some additional attacks on Kyiv by Russia. But then I think to even then, as Russia tries to send some stuff out of the Baltic Sea, to see drone attacks from Ukraine on, you know, some of their bigger ports up there on the Baltic Sea, you know, that all of a sudden, you know, fires the market up a little bit. And then I think yesterday, when we saw the weakness in the wheat market, you know, pull back, but yet it then gained some strength right into the close there. It didn't go positive, but, you know, it probably improved 7-8 cents. And the whole thought that, okay, people were thinking about Turkey and what they were able to do before in regard to setting up some type of grain corridor at the beginning of the war. And I think everybody's mind was, well, maybe we got to be careful. Maybe they'll be able to accomplish anything, something there. And then to hear for the most part that, you know, whole thought of giving us a safe way out of Ukraine, safe way out of Russia, you know, it's pretty well been shut down by Russia. And as a result of that, then that gave, I think, the funds the confidence to step back in and start buying this thing again.
0: And so far, we haven't seen the wheat demand pick up yet with all of that conflict keeping Russia and Ukraine from exporting theirs. But what is your perspective on whether we will see end users turn to the U.S. for their wheat needs? How long it'll be before we might see that happen, or if it's going to be directed more towards other global sources of wheat at this point?
15: Yeah, I think if we dig in and look at it, just to kind of put everything in perspective, you know, on the wheat side, between what we're seeing with Ukraine and Russia, that's going to amount to probably about 28% of the world wheat exports. So, I mean, you've got Russia, the number one wheat exporter. From what we're able to see so far in here is most countries are that normally would buy out of that Black Sea region so far are sitting back and waiting. They haven't reached out and made tenders to other places yet. And, you know, with our wheat priced where it's at right now, we're probably not a big target for that. But yet at some point we will come in. I think any demand showing up on the door of U.S. at this point yet is a little ways down the road. I still think there's some hope by some of those countries that they'd kind of seen this developing and they physically bought out and got themselves covered enough that they'll draw down on those stocks a little bit with the hope that, you know, maybe they can, you know, get something to happen there or some type of little bit of reprieve in the price before they're forced to step in and buy.
0: And of course, the big focus with that whole conflict is wheat, but we can't forget corn, of course, with Ukraine not able to really get much out and the European corn crop looking so poorly. What kind of demand picture are you looking at right now for U.S. corn as we're facing these potentially lower yields and the hot weather on the way?
15: Yeah, you know, the demand, you've nailed a couple of them there. So let's go ahead and take Ukraine first. So if you just take Ukraine at about 22 million metric tons, and then on top of that, you could add in Russia's, you know, 3.8, but just using Ukraine's 22, the big question everybody has is that how much of that will get exported? And then put that in terms, I mean, that's a little over 800 million bushels. So does half of that get sent out? We know that basically their rail exports have been really slow also, in addition to what they've been able to get shipped out. And so all of a sudden, if you have to swing that over to Argentina or Brazil or the U.S., you know, that really tightens up stocks dramatically.
0: Well, thank you, Jeff. Coming up after the break, we'll continue our market discussion. 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
0: Good afternoon and welcome back to the Channel Final Bell. I'm Lacey Shippey for the Rural Radio Network, talking with Jeff Peterson with Heartland Farm Partners. And Jeff, we left off touching a little bit about the conditions in Europe and maybe how that's affecting the demand here currently for U.S. grains. Let's just dive more into that situation in Europe and more of what you're seeing come out of that.
15: Yeah, I think a couple things on the European crop to kind of put it in perspective is that the current estimate, and I think this will get smaller yet, had Europe at 50.2 million metric tons. Now, that'll be the smallest crop in nearly, you know, 20 years. And to give you an idea, back last year, you know, 56.8 is what it looked like on European production. So we know they'll see a drawdown there, but then we've already seen them continue to increase imports. Last year, they were, for the 25 crop year, they were 18.5 million metric tons of imports. Now that has been brought up to 23.5 million metric tons, but I think that's going to have to come up higher yet. There's a few things we're noticing. I think in addition to the smaller corn crop, you've also got to think that, well, such dry conditions have impacted their pasture. It's also impacted hay ground. Probably going to require that they chop maybe a little bit more corn of that corn that they do have there. We'll go for silage as opposed to corn. So I do think there's still some additional adjustments that have to be made on European imports. Now, as we take a look at who may get that business, it sure seemed like Ukraine would have been the most likely one, as we mentioned before. But, you know, then from there, we have to step over and look at Brazil and Argentina. But as we've talked about with Brazil side, you know, Brazil, as they continue to increase their corn that goes into the ethanol, you know, as a matter of fact, they've increased their blend. I think they're sitting at B32 and like to go higher on that. They also, you know, if you think about from last year to this year, I think they're going to use about 33 million metric tons of corn for ethanol, which it wasn't that many years ago. They are hardly using any corn for ethanol. So now they're up over a billion bushels. And I think the latest I ended up seeing was about a 14% increase from last year to this year on what they're thinking they'd end up having. Now, to say all that basically comes back to, okay, so who's going to supply Europe? Now, Europe, it's going to depend on what they do on the GMO or how strict they are on that. You know, they could pick up some coming out of the U.S., but latest numbers, you know, would have them maybe importing as we make that conversion of how much the increase is going from, you know, the 18.5 up there to the 23.5, you know, just call it 5 million metric tons. 5 million metric tons rounded off, so about 200 million bushels. I think there will be more than that. Now, I think probably about 150 million of that, I think, has already been factored into the balance sheet. And so I think that's taken care of. But there still is maybe another 100 there. Maybe it's on the outside 150 that has to be, you know, come from somewhere. And I think it's just a cumulative effect that we're seeing. You know, the fact that the market has to price in, well, the bushels that may not come out of Ukraine. There's the whole talk of the bushels on the Europe side. And then I think it's too early to get too concerned about this, but then in the back of everybody's mind is definitely what's it going to mean for the Safrinha corn crop. I'm not so concerned about with that super El Nino, what that's going to mean on the bean crop on production. But, you know, it's been proven as we look back, you know, the 2015 El Nino, also the 2023 El Nino, they definitely did have an impact on the yield in Brazil. On their corn yield. So that will make it so that there's probably not as many bushels available, but it's way too early to get too concerned about that yet.
0: And as we roll towards harvest, keeping all of these factors in mind, producers are going to be making decisions about whether to sell grain, to put it away. What kind of things would you tell them? What advice would you give them to keep in mind as they start to make these decisions, considering all of this that's going on?
15: Yeah, no, that's a great, great point. I think the key things are, you know, crunch their break evens according to, you know, what do they think is their expected yield. And if the yield's getting a little bit shorter on them, you know, then that may come into play, but know where they're at in their break even. You know, take advantage of this current move in the market to get well positioned going into harvest to make sure they've got stuff sold that they need to cash wise. If they're still of the opinion that they still want some additional upside, don't be afraid to sell here and put a call against it. Or if for some reason you don't want to physically get yourself tied down to the cash market, you know, you always can put a put against that to give you some protection. One of the items I think we have to really focus on is that what is USDA going to say in the September 11th WASD report? And a couple comments I want to make on that is just remember that, you know, pro farmer found less ears and a little bit shorter ear. When USDA goes out there for the September report, in addition to the farmer surveys, in addition to NDVI data, they also are going to be setting up those objective yield plots. So we'll have a chance to count ears and also look at the ear size as they prepare that yield. And I think we could see a little bit smaller yield coming from that, Lacey.
0: Well, thank you, Jeff. That again is Jeff Peterson with Heartland Farm Partners here on the Channel Final Bell, brought to you by Channel Seed and your local Channel Seed Pro. Do remember the trading of futures and options does involve a risk of loss and may not be suitable for all investors. I'm Lacey Shippey for today's Channel Final Bell here on the Rural Radio Network.
18: The start of a new Husker football season is upon us. I'm Kyle Crooks, the voice of the Huskers. Nebraska welcomes in the Ohio Bobcats at Memorial Stadium this Saturday. Jessica Cooney, Jay Moore, and myself will have the call from the Greg Sharp radio booth.
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20: I'm Connie Green in the KTIC News Center, which is sponsored by TNT Coins in Fremont. Turn forgotten coins and jewelry into cash with TNT Coins in Fremont. The 2026-27 budget hearing for the city of West Point is this evening, 5:30, in the municipal building at 444 South Main Street. Right after that budget hearing, the regular city council meeting gets underway. A public hearing to set the property tax request, another public hearing on the 1- and 6-year street improvement program is expected, along with some rezoning and replatting, as well as approving and authorizing the signing of the city administrator city clerk contract. Those are among the agenda items for tonight's meeting. Agriculture Secretary Brooke Rollins is defending President Trump's temporary beef import move while telling Nebraska ranchers the administration still wants to rebuild the U.S. cattle herd. Speaking inside the State Fair Hog Arena, Rollins says the tariff rate quota change is a 90-day move affecting 300,000 metric tons of beef, largely for ground beef. She says it's meant to offset cattle that did not cross the southern border because of New World screwworm restrictions.
1: The president made a decision. It was a 90-day, 3-month lift of the TRQ, which is tariff rate quota, on 300,000 metric tons of beef. To put that into a little bit of context, when we closed the southern ports for the last 14 months because of the New World screwworm, which, by the way, we're beating. We only have 2 active cases today. But we had about 1.4 million head of cattle that did not cross over the last year and a half.
20: Rollins says USDA is also creating a new risk management tool to help producers retain heifers without launching a direct government payment program. She also said President Trump will announce further plans later this week. A couple of field trips are coming up this month for students at St. Paul Lutheran School in West Point. Principal Paula Petrushki has the details.
21: Some upcoming field trips include the fourth graders attending the Walk in the Woods at Wilderness Park. That will be held on Wednesday, September 2nd at 9:15 a.m., I should say. And then our first through third graders will take part in the Farm Safety Day at the fairgrounds on Wednesday, September 16th in the afternoon.
20: Petrushki says health screenings for St. Paul students will be held at West Point Beamer Tuesday, September 15th at 8:30 in the morning, and a chamber coffee will be held at St. Paul on Friday, the 18th at 10 a.m. And one more note, there will be no school at St. Paul on Labor Day this coming Monday. A coffee chain based in Omaha is number one in the Newsweek 2026 Reader's Choice Awards. Scooters is top in the nation, above Dunkin' and Starbucks. Scooters was started in the Omaha area in 1998 with their first drive-through coffee house in Bellevue, and in 20 years has now grown to over 900 stores in 32 states. West Point has a Scooters location, 907 North Lincoln Street. More about the business can be found online at scooterscoffee.com. Those are the latest stories from the KTIC News Center.
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14: It's a warm afternoon across the KTIC Loose Street area as we climb up for that afternoon high of 90. Winds will be out of the south at around 5. Tonight, 30% chance of showers and thunderstorms after midnight. We'll dip back down to a low of 68. Tomorrow, sunshine with a high of 89. Tomorrow night, clear skies and a low of 71. Thursday, sunshine with a high of 89. Thursday night, we'll see a low of 72. Friday, sunshine with a high of 90. Friday night, we'll see a few clouds and a low of 70. Then for the weekend, Saturday, sunshine with a high of 90. Saturday night, chance for showers and storms and a low right around 70. And then for your Sunday, we'll call for a chance for showers and thunderstorms, some sunshine with an afternoon high of 87. Sunday night, slight chance for showers and storms, a low of 67. And on Monday, Labor Day, sunshine with a high of 84. That's your forecast. More weather information available. 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
2: It is time for the Red Minute, brought to you by Red Star Fertilizer. We're talking with the head of Red Star Fertilizer, Tom Stanton. Tom, you and I talk about the importance of plant health, and, you know, we're in a very stressful time of year for these corn plants. Is there anything from Red Star that can help get this corn through this tough time of year?
3: We've got a product called Novastar, and it's an amino acid peptide product, and 26 looks a lot like 22. 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And in 22, where we had fungicide, it was 14 bushels an acre better, and where we had fungicide with a pint of Novastar, we were 30 bushels better. So the plants produce oxygen, and when the plant can't get rid of all that oxygen, it becomes reactive oxygen, and that reactive oxygen actually helps increase ethylene production, which tells that plant, I need to speed up towards its ultimate death. So the pint of Novastar, because of the amino acids, because of the peptides, it helps that plant relax, it helps it to respire more, get rid of all that oxygen, and kind of holds off ethylene production. Reach out to your Red Star sales guy, sales gal, and ask about Novastar. Take a look at that data, because right now, if you can put that on, it's just going to help your crop to really get through this heat and drought stress that we're in.
2: Again, we're visiting with the head of Red Star Fertilizer, Tom Stanton. 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
2: Grain futures ended the day higher today, led by soybeans. Livestock futures, though, mostly weaker today. Chad Moyer with you in a recap of the ag futures close. Soybeans led the way higher today. November futures racing past the $13 mark en route to the sixth straight higher close. Soybean oil market anxiety was eased yesterday afternoon after the EPA announced that despite the 1.76 billion RINs being exempted from 2025 mandated volumes, the added exemptions would be offset with higher blending requirements this year and next year. Corn and wheat futures traded higher as well today, the latter unconvinced of the latest reports of Turkey's efforts to achieve a grain export deal in the Black Sea. In the meantime, crude oil futures jumped to their highest price in about 6 weeks after two tankers were reportedly struck by missiles while attempting to cross the Strait of Hormuz last night. Inflationary concerns have taken a hold of the outside markets this week, Treasury yields moving sharply higher. Here's where we settled in the grains. December corn 8 1/4 higher, 546. March up 8 at 560 1/4. May up 8 1/4 at 566 3/4. November soybeans up 29 3/4, 1317 3/4. In January up 29 1/2, 1332 3/4. March beans up 28 1/4, 1337 1/4. October bean oil up 162, 7245. October soybean meal 710 a ton higher, 345.70. In the wheat pit, December Kansas City wheat 7 1/4 higher, 845 1/4. March up 7 1/4 at 858 1/2, and May up 7 at 862. Livestock futures, for the most part, lower today. October live cattle 60 down at 212.07. December down 120 at 213.37. February live cattle down 155 at 214.92. October feeder cattle 162 down at 315.40. And November down $1.90 at 308.52. January down $1.97 at $300.80. Lean hog contracts, October down 2 at 83.65, December down 15, 74 even, and February was down 25 at 76.27. Class 3 milk futures today on the mercantile, October class 3 down 14 cents, 16.84, November down 20 at 17.08, December down 20, 17.08. Daily cash cheese trade, barrels down 3 and a quarter cent at 153 and a quarter, blocks down 3 quarters, 147 and a half, and butter was 5 and 3 quarters down at 139 and a quarter. Cash cattle country, doesn't look like there's a whole lot going on over here today. Nothing to report in terms of any bids or asking prices, anything like that. Nebraska had a few sales reported, just under 200 at 345 on addressed basis. Iowa had about 30 head confirmed sold at 220 live. Beyond that, nothing to report. Over in the hog trade today at the terminals, barrows and gilts steady 66, sows steady 53 to 59. Livestock slaughter. Yesterday's cattle slaughter was revised to 101,000. Today, 106,000. That puts the week's total at 207,000, up 2,000 from last week. Hog slaughter yesterday revised to 468,000. Today, 472,000. Week-to-date total, 940,000, 1,000 more than last week. That's markets on KTIC. Chad Moyer reporting.
4: Is it time to replace that old worn-out auger you've been patching up for the last few years? 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
2: It is time for this week's update from the Nebraska Soybean Association. I'm Chad Moyer. On today's program, Scott Langemeyer. He is a district director for the Nebraska Soybean Association from Northeast Nebraska. And Scott, we want to talk about a news item just fresh out this week. I think the soybean industry had been waiting for it for a little while. The decision from the Environmental Protection Agency on small refinery exemptions. Well, EPA did announce that at the beginning of the week. What was that announcement, and what's the reaction from soybean farmers?
5: Yeah, the ASA has been working really, really hard on, trying to keep, all these refineries exemptions and, which way we're going to go, what direction is that? Are they going to cut them, or are we not going to have them? So they did come out kind of with a ruling or more information, I guess, presented to us on this part. And basically, they're not going to cut, all the gallons that was already there. And so, it would have been almost a $1 billion loss just in revenue, for soybean farmers. So it's a great thing. There's a lot of demand yet for the diesel. And so going forward, this is going to be really good.
2: The mechanics of it might be kind of confusing, but I think the take-home message is, those small refinery exemptions, they were granted, but those RINs are going to be reallocated to other refiners. So that means the demand for what soybean producers and what those oil refiners have built, that's going to be maintained. That's probably the most important message, huh?
5: Yes, that is correct. We will keep them the same. It does not sound like at this time anything's going to be cut, and we'll keep that biofuel demand going, and so it should be a great thing going forward, if everything stays put.
2: And Scott, you talk about the work that's been done to build that demand. There's been a lot of effort that's gone into that. So, and trying to maintain that and even expand that more, that's pretty important, huh?
5: Yes, very important. Like I said, we had kind of a meeting last week, with a lot of the people in D.C. with ASA, and they were working all weekend to make sure this would go through, because they knew they were going to be meeting with the EPA, and they wanted to push this through as quick as they could, and make sure that it's still going to be the same, and we weren't going to lose out on that.
2: Yeah. Still a few questions unanswered about it. Where are those RINs actually going to land? But good news is they aren't going to cancel it. Scott, it's good to talk to you. I appreciate the insights this week. Again, that's Scott Langemeyer, District Director for the Nebraska Soybean Association. If you believe, belong. If you'd like more information on any of the things we've hit on today, call the home office in Lincoln at 402-441-3239. That's this week's report, a service of the Nebraska Soybean Association. Chad Moyer reporting.
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14: 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Top of the hour, we'll check back in with Fox News, along with your latest local news from Connie Green. But on the way next, we're going to sit down to visit with Matt Thompson here to talk a little bit about the latest happenings at Hefty Seed Company. With that, we send it to Farm Director Chan Moyer, as we go on the road for agriculture, brought to you in part by our friends at AgroLiquid.
8: Hefty Seed Company West Point hosted an agronomic and an outlook meeting for 2027 in West Point, and Matt Thompson with Hefty Seed Company was one of the guest speakers. You also spent some time talking about residue management, and with a couple of dry winters, I think that's worth talking about. So what is the challenge with residue management?
22: Yeah, I mean, as growers continue to produce higher yielding crops, so does that mean the higher areas of residue in a field. So for growers that aren't familiar, every 40 bushels of corn that we harvest, we're creating an additional 1 ton of residue worth of material that has to be broken down in the soil. So, you know, we can have conversations around tillage or mechanical options, but the reality is we have to target lignin within the corn stock residue, and that's where the microbial communities in the soil come into play. So we've got some great products in the market that offer solutions to growers. We talked about some of those today, but we just want growers to be cognizant that as farming practices continue to change, as we continue to produce yield, we have to be cognizant about how to manage this residue issue that we've got.
8: Yeah, and Matt, could you expand on that a little bit more? If you're a

0: portfolio called Dry Decomp, and best applied for us is going to be in the fall right after the combine. Biggest thing, though, is you're dealing with a living organism, so we want to see at least a week of temperatures above freezing at night and above 50 degrees during the day to give that living organism a chance to begin to colonize and begin to go into its own dormancy factors. So these products will absolutely overwinter if you give them the chance, but it's even little things like making sure if you're using rural water or water from the city, that we're making sure that water doesn't have chlorine in it, right? You're dealing with a living organism. Chlorine's job is to kill microorganisms. We got to make sure that we're dealing with living products being delivered to the field. So I tell growers, whether it's a residue management product or any living organism product in the market, attention to detail is critical here, because one little misstep and you could be delivering a dead product to the field and nobody wins in that conversation.
1: Sure. Some folks say that, you know, when you aid in decomposition, you're tying up a lot of nutrients. All of a sudden, you have a flush of nutrients available in the soil. Is that necessarily true?
0: I think it becomes more of a timing conversation. I mean, those nutrients are going to be in the residue or going to be in your soil organic matter one way or another. So the goal of a residue management product like a Dry Decomp is to speed that process up of making those nutrients available when the plant needs them. Your plant available nutrients are in what we call organically complex form. They're very stable in organic matter. So I don't have near the concern of a leaching situation or a volatile situation if I'm talking about commercial fertility. Once that plant has processed and metabolized that nutrient into things like amino acids or sugars or carbohydrates, it's there in organically stable form. So we just want to make sure those nutrients are available for that next crop.
1: Sure. All right. Have you had any contact with this new mode of action in the herbicides that is becoming available for growers of corn and soybeans? What should we be watching with that?
0: Yeah, I mean, it's super active. There's quite a few new actual chemicals coming down. This new one from Valent, it looks like a flamethrower out there for burn down. So really excited to think that, you know, some of these products we've been using in this market have been around since the 1950s, like dicamba and 2,4-D. To think that we're finally getting some new technologies with some new modes of action brings promise to what we're doing in this very complex space.
1: It sounds like this new one is going to be a specialist on the pigweeds, huh?
0: Very much, and very specific to pigweeds. So we'll see how much broader of a spectrum that's going to be. But down here in Nebraska, you guys sure know how to raise pigweed. So I think you'll need this tool in a big way.
1: Now, if you could create a market for pigweed, that'd be something else.
0: Hey, we're always looking to do anything we can, but I think I'd rather kill pigweeds than create a market for it.
1: Yeah, there you go. All right. Just as we kind of wrap up, just thoughts on going into 2027, you know, use of the Hefty Naturals products, seed treatments, some of those best management practices. What are some of the take-home messages?
0: Yeah, I mean, I think growers just need to be optimistic. I know it's hard to be optimistic sometimes when we're questioning what we're going to have from a revenue standpoint in this crop, but the markets have rewarded us very well. And as you look into the 27, 28, even 29 markets, we've got a five in front of this December contract now. So, you know, be cognizant of that. Lock in if you've got profit, you can lock it in. But as you look at some of these add-on tools, there are products in the market that will absolutely help from managing things like glyphosate safety or managing residue or helping the plant with its natural defenses. So there's tools that can be used in the correct way. And I think from the Hefty Naturals space and the Hefty Naturals portfolio, we lead the industry in education. So if growers ever have conversations or questions around how these products work or they've been hesitant about using them, just come out to one of our meetings. I mean, we're here to educate. That's our number one role in this space, is to educate. And we want to make sure that our customers and growers alike have a great experience with these products.
1: All right. Matt, good to talk to you. Appreciate the information.
0: Always love doing the interview.
1: Thank you. Again, that's Matt Thompson. He's with the Hefty Seed Company in West Point for a grower, a 2027 Outlook meeting here in West Point. Chad Moyer reporting.
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4: Rams owner Stan Kroenke is buying another professional team. This time it's the Los Angeles Angels, already owners of the Colorado Avalanche and Denver Nuggets and Arsenal and the aforementioned Rams. Kroenke Sports and Entertainment is expected to purchase the team from Artie Moreno for north of $4 billion. That's according to the LA Times. Moreno had owned the Angels since 2003. The sale of the Angels to Kroenke could be finalized in early 2027. Former Cowboys quarterback turned broadcaster Tony Romo pleaded no contest to OWI charges in Wisconsin. Romo will have his driving privileges revoked for 6 months after he was stopped by police in late July following a golf tournament. Romo released a statement admitting he'd been relying on pain medications and then alcohol as he deals with back injuries suffered in his playing days. He says he will seek help for those addictions. Odell Beckham Jr. is back to wearing number 13 with the Giants, wore number 3 in the preseason. Taylor

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1: The jury's done for the day. I'm Lisa Brady, Fox News, at the Lindsey Clancy murder trial in Massachusetts.
2: My understanding is that you would request to be excused till tomorrow at 9 o'clock, so I'm going to excuse you till then.
1: Judge William Sullivan, a short time ago, also thanking jurors for their hard work, hours after telling them to keep deliberating, following a note that they could not reach a unanimous decision over the killing of Clancy's three young children.
3: This is 23 hours of deliberations over 4 days for this jury of nine women and three men. And instead of perhaps sending in another note saying they wanted more time or that they perhaps are still at an impasse, it's interesting that they've decided to go back for the night. I mean, it implies that they're still working through this to see if they can reach a unanimous decision one way or the other.
1: Fox's Brian Yenes at the courthouse in Plymouth. Clancy is using an insanity defense. Tropical storm Edouard just making landfall a short time ago near Johnson Bayou, Louisiana. Maximum sustained winds 60 miles per hour, but heavy rain the main concern, possibly several inches in some areas. Forecasters expect potentially dangerous flash flooding in southeast Texas into tomorrow. Iran reportedly firing missiles and drones in response to new U.S. strikes, even after a warning from President Trump they'll be hit harder if there's retaliation.
4: These appear to be relatively widespread strikes focused on southwestern Iran. Reports of explosions on Keshem Island and also in the city of Bandar Abbas. These are IRGC strongholds. This is where the Iranian Navy was threatening the international shipping lanes of the Strait of Hormuz as recently as last night.
1: Fox's Trey Yings. The U.S. military says it is targeting Iran's Revolutionary Guard. There's no independent confirmation of Iranian reports that a U.S. strike hit a house hosting a wedding, leading to deaths and injuries. A sell-off on Wall Street. The Dow down 418 at the bell. 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
5: I'm Connie Green in the KTIC News Center, which is sponsored by TNT Coins in Fremont. The 2026-27 budget hearing for the city of West Point is 5:30 this evening in the Municipal Building, 444 South Main Street. Right after that budget hearing, the regular city council meeting gets underway. St. Paul Lutheran School in West Point Principal Paula Petruski says health screenings for St. Paul students will be at West Point Beamer Tuesday, September 15th, 8:30 a.m. A coffee chain birthed in Omaha is number one in the Newsweek 2026 Readers' Choice Awards. Scooters is top in the nation above Dunkin' and Starbucks. Those are the latest stories from the KTIC News Center.
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11: It's a warm afternoon across the KTIC Loose Street area as we climb up for that afternoon high of 90. Winds will be out of the south at around 5. Tonight, 30% chance of showers and thunderstorms after midnight. We'll dip back down to a low of 68. Tomorrow, sunshine with a high of 89. Tomorrow night, clear skies and a low of 71. Thursday, sunshine with a high of 89. Thursday night, we'll see a low of 72. Friday, sunshine with a high of 90. Friday night, we'll see a few clouds and a low of 70. Then for the weekend, Saturday, sunshine with a high of 90. Saturday night, chance for showers and storms and a low right around 70. And then for your Sunday, we'll call for a chance for showers and thunderstorms, some sunshine with an afternoon high of 87. Sunday night, slight chance for showers and storms, a low of 67. And on Monday, Labor Day, sunshine with a high of 84. That's your forecast. More weather information available. 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
11: It's 840 Country KTIC. It's a warm one, but the Nebraska State Fair is continuing now through next Monday out in Grand Island. And again, they love to have you be part of the fun, whether you're going out for 4-H and FFA activities to watch the shows, or maybe you're going out for the carnival rides, or maybe you're going out to enjoy some delicious food, or maybe the demolition derby later on in the week. I tell you, there's a little bit of something for everybody. My family was able to partake in the Nebraska State Fair over the weekend. We were able to attend the Jamie McDonald and Phil Wickham Christian concert that was held on Saturday nights, or a Sunday night, I should say, and that was an amazing sold-out performance. I will let you know, though, that if you're going to be making the trip out to Grand Island, you must have a little bit of patience, especially if you're going to travel along Highway 30. Because there is plenty of road construction for everybody. I believe it's at least three or four, maybe even five different times where you have to stop for a pilot car along Highway 30. And at times, you are crawling like a snail. So once again, you must have some patience if you're going out to the Nebraska State Fair. Here's Daryl Singletary

0: with livestock news on the Rural Radio Network. I'm Alex Makavika. Good afternoon. A Nebraska cattle producer and UNL student has earned the top scholarship awarded nationally by Certified Angus Beef. Nathan Rippey has received the $7,500 Colvin Scholarship, the top honors, as part of $100,000 awarded to over 20 students pursuing careers in the beef industry. Rippey grew up on his family's seed stock operation in the southwest corner of the state and is building his own herd while studying ag systems technology at the university. Another UNL student, Lance Jones, also received a $5,000 scholarship. Since 2002, the Colvin Scholarship Fund has awarded more than $833,000 to over 200 ag students. A fight over what you can call cheese is becoming a sticking point in U.S.-Mexico trade talks. The U.S. is objecting to Mexico's new agreement with the European Union, which protects names like Parmesan, Feta, and Manchego for European producers. U.S. dairy exporters argue those are generic names that American cheesemakers should still be able to use. Mexico is a billion-dollar market for U.S. cheese, so the naming dispute could have major implications for American dairy exports as the two countries negotiate a new trade agreement. And two people are facing charges after 15 animals were seized from a Seward County property in what they call filthy conditions. Authorities say dogs were tied with cables and ropes, surrounded by feces and urine with no drinkable water available. Kittens were also found without food or water. Raina Sachs and Ricky Jackson each face 14 counts of animal neglect. I'm Alex Makavika on the Rural Radio Network.
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2: Why did Pete Ricketts spend millions to get himself appointed to the U.S. Senate? Ricketts knows D.C. is pay to play. Since going to D.C., Ricketts has increased his net worth almost 30%. He voted to lower his own taxes and made a killing dumping shares before a looming government shutdown. Meanwhile, he's opposed every serious attempt to ban congressional stock trading. Nebraskans can't afford lawmakers enriching themselves while our costs go through the roof. Tell Senator Ricketts to support the Ban Congressional Stock Trading Act now. This communication paid for by Nebraska.
3: Good afternoon. Nice strong market in the corn again, up 8 cents or so. At 546 on December, beans up almost 30 cents, 13.17¾, remaining strong. And the wheat up 8 cents on both Chicago and KC. Right now, just stay long right now. Don't see a reason for it to go down. Overbought. My high is not due till the end of next week, so we'll stay into there. Cattle down today, $1.20 on the December. We're in the time frame for a low, and we should work up to the end of September, but we can't seem to get it turned just yet. Lightly long, risking new low closes. Over the hogs, down just a little bit today, long on that market. I'm staying with that one. Silver is really selling off in here. My stop on long positions is closed under 63 on December. We're in down at 56, so if we get stopped out, we'll get up a lot. See what happens with it. Should turn here if it's any good. This Jack at York Commodities. If you have any questions, give me a call, 402-363-1705. Have a great afternoon.
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6: 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American Red Cross Blood Drive is continuing on as we speak till 6 o'clock tonight at the St. Patrick's Catholic Church over in Tecumseh. They might have a few walk-ins still available. 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Otherwise, you can check out the website, see if you can get an appointment in quick at redcrossblood.org. It is now time for your daily cash grain bids here this afternoon. With that, we send it over to Farm Director Chan Moyer.
7: Here is a check on Tuesday's cash grain bids. I'm Chad Moyer. Central Valley Ag 8120 at Randolph has corn at 479, soybeans 1273. At the Oakland East Hub, corn 487 and soybeans 1268. Elgin has corn at 480, soybeans 1268. At Humphrey, corn is 488, soybeans 1263. Laurel has corn at 479, soybeans 1263. Monroe has corn at 495, soybeans 1268. At Royal, corn is 478, soybeans 1268. Wakefield has corn at 474, soybeans 1263. Hinton, Iowa has corn at 502 and soybeans 1263. Cooperative Supply, Dodge, Howells, Lee, and Richland, corn at 496, soybeans 1293. Frontier Cooperative, Brainerd corn, 492, soybeans 1276. Columbus has corn at 501, soybeans 1275. David City soybeans 1277. At Mead, corn is 496, soybeans 1278. Schuyler has corn at 497 and soybeans 1279. Wheat at 772. Weston has corn at 487, soybeans 1271. Yanka has corn at 493. Central Plains Milling at Howells has corn at 494 and October 494 as well. And Norfolk Crush, soybeans at 1378, October 1293. North Bend Grain, corn at 495, soybeans 1298. Schuyler Grain at Fremont, corn at 501, wheat at 840. On ADM Lincoln soybeans, 1318, October bid 1303. ADM Columbus corn, 516, October is 526. ADM Fremont soybeans, 1338, October 1303. ADM Fremont elevator, corn at 471, soybeans 1243. ADM Wisner, corn at 498, soybeans 1288. ADM Newman Grove has corn at 491, soybeans 1273. ADM at Enola has corn at 494 and soybeans 1293. Lincoln Premium Poultry at the mill at Fremont, corn is 516, October 521. Michael Foods, Wakefield corn 492, Bloomfield corn at 481. Farmers Pride, Battle Creek corn 482, soybeans 1288. Osmond has corn at 477, soybeans 1291. Wisner Farmers Elevator has corn at 481, October 501. Farmers Cooperative, Pilger, Winside and Wayne corn at 482 and soybeans 1269. Cargill Corn Milling at Blair has corn at 515, October bid 521. Cargill Soy Processing, Sioux City, soybeans 1402, October is 1297. Cargill Ag Horizons at Albion, corn at 506, soybeans 1272. Beamer Grain at Beamer, corn 457. Husker Ag Ethanol Plainview, corn at 496 and October 506. Bungie Grain at Fremont, corn at 516, October 506, soybeans at 1348, October 1288. Bungie at Council Bluffs has soybeans at 1357 and October 1292. At the Andersons Denison Ethanol, corn at 498, October 501. Heartland Cooperative, Mont Damon corn 496, soybeans 1305. Woodbine is corn at 495, soybeans 1305. At Mo Valley, corn is 498, soybeans 1307. Council Bluffs has corn at 509, soybeans 1307. New Cooperative Inc., Onawa, Whiting, and Hornick, corn at 497, soybeans 1308. 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
6: 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Fox Business Report not too far away. But right now, we need to throw it over to our U.S. meat export report that we're able to bring to you each Tuesday afternoon at about this time and get you the latest information on that. Right here on KTIC.
10: Mexico is banning imports of U.S. lamb and sheep offal after the finding of a single case of scrapie. U.S. Meat Export Federation Director of Technical and Export Services Courtney Heller has the details.
11: Scrapie is a transmissible spongiform encephalopathy. We refer to those as TSEs. It's similar to mad cow disease or BSE as we call it. Scrapie affects sheep and goats. It's not shown to pose any risk to human health. The most recent case we've had here in the U.S. is this case in Oregon. It was identified through the USDA's ongoing surveillance program. Both APHIS and FSIS indicated along with America's Sheep Industry Association, that we expect little trade impact, but we've since then found that Mexico has suspended imports of U.S. lamb and sheep offal and viscera. We're still waiting for Mexico to provide public justification for this particular step in trade impacts.
10: The move has a significant impact on U.S. sheep producers.
11: Mexico is a really important market for lamb and sheep products in general. Most of our export market for any sheep offal or viscera would be specific to Mexico. Most of the other markets tend to be muscle and meat product focused. And so we'll feel an impact if this market remains closed because we don't have an alternative market for these variety meats.
10: While Mexico's restrictions are new, scrapie affects access for U.S. lamb in a number of key markets.
11: We really need some help and focus in resolving some of these broader trade barriers we're experiencing for U.S. lamb related to scrapie. South Korea, Saudi Arabia, the EU, and the UK, as well as China. All of these markets would be very good markets for lamb products, including offal and variety meats like that Mexico market.
10: For more, please visit usmef.org. For the U.S. Meat Export Federation, I'm John Harris.
12: I'm Liz Klayman, and this is the Fox Business Report.
13: Stocks kicking off the new trading month near session lows on escalating U.S.-Iran tensions, rising bond yields, and gushing oil prices, with West Texas Intermediate crude topping $90 a barrel for the first time in 6 weeks. Artificial intelligence stocks struggled as investors ditched riskier assets. Tech was the worst performing sector, while energy and healthcare gained. The Magnificent Seven big cap tech stocks were mostly lower, led by Tesla and Amazon. And shares of Apple jumped 2.5%. Today marks Chief Executive Officer John Ternus's first day at the helm of the tech giant. The Dow winners, Apple, Amgen, and United Health. The Dow decliners, Goldman Sachs, Caterpillar, and Sherwin-Williams. The Dow down 419 points, the Nasdaq lower by 271, S&P 500 down 55. That's your Fox Business Report. I'm Hillary Barsky, invested in you.
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0: Best friend of yours, it's Tim McGraw on 840 Country KTIC. That song released back in 1999 and then went to number one on the country charts. Sounds like the heat is here to stay for a while, especially if you have Labor Day plans outdoors, or maybe you're going to be making the trip out to the Nebraska State Fair, or maybe you're going to make the trip down to Lincoln to the Husker opener against the Ohio Bobcats. The heat will still be here this upcoming weekend. We'll have the weather details in just a little bit, but right now, it's time for your latest local and regional news here on KTIC.
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2: 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Today, September 1st, is the meteorological start of fall in the Northern Hemisphere. Fall goes for 3 months, September, October, and November, and ends November 30th. The National Oceanic and Atmospheric Administration, or NOAA, outlook for this time frame calls for higher than usual temperatures and mostly drier conditions. The Old Farmer's Almanac, however, agrees with the warmer temperatures, some dry conditions, but wetter than normal weather for the West, parts of the Rockies, and Texas. North Central states and the Great Lakes could see winter-like conditions arrive by mid-October. The 2026-27 budget hearing for the city of West Point is this evening, 5:30, in the municipal building at 444 South Main Street. Right after that budget hearing, the regular city council meeting gets underway. A public hearing to set the property tax request, another public hearing on the 1- and 6-year street improvement program are expected, along with some rezoning and replatting, and approval and authorization of the signing of the city administrator, city clerk contract. Those are among the agenda items for tonight's meeting. Sentencing was yesterday for the second person convicted of robbing the Community State Bank in Cedar Bluffs. Another person, 30-year-old Bruce Dorch, was convicted earlier and sentenced last week. Handguns were visible during that robbery in January of last year, according to the Saunders County Sheriff, Chris Lichtenberg. 35-year-old Dante Orduna was sentenced yesterday in an Omaha courtroom to 17 years in prison for his part in that robbery. West Nile virus has claimed a Lancaster County resident. This is the first death this season. 7 cases have been reported, 4 people hospitalized, according to the Lincoln-Lancaster County Health Department. The person who died from West Nile virus was in their 60s. Responses to 3 incidents of injuries from falls yesterday by the Blair Volunteer Fire and Rescue Department. A sick person call, a standby for an assault victim, 2 automatic fire detection signal calls, and chest pain are on that summary. A couple of field trips are coming up this month for students at St. Paul Lutheran School in West Point. Principal Paula Petruski has the details.
3: Some upcoming field trips include the 4th graders attending the Walk in the Woods at Wilderness Park. That will be held on Wednesday, September 2nd. At 9 o'clock, or 9:15 a.m., I should say. And then our 1st through 3rd graders will take part in the Farm Safety Day at the fairgrounds on Wednesday, September 16th in the afternoon.
2: Petruski says health screenings for St. Paul students will be held in West Point Beamer Tuesday, September 15th at 8:30 a.m. and reminds everybody that there will be a chamber coffee at St. Paul School Friday, September 18th at 10 a.m., and reminds us that there will be no school for St. Paul on Labor Day Monday. 2 areas of concern traffic-wise for motorists. Flagging operations continue on U.S. Highway 30 between the roundabout and County Road 26, according to the City of Blair, and a temporary stoplight with wait times on Highway 75 between Fort Calhoun and the Nashville area, while crews are working on installing a new culvert in that area. Allow a little extra time to get to your destination if you use either route. Those are the latest stories from the KTIC News Center.
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0: It's a warm afternoon across the KTIC Lucerne area as we climb up for that afternoon high of 90. Winds will be out of the south at around 5. Tonight, 30% chance of showers and thunderstorms after midnight. We'll dip back down to a low of 68. Tomorrow, sunshine with a high of 89. Tomorrow night, clear skies and a low of 71. Thursday, sunshine with a high of 89. Thursday night, we'll see a low of 72. Friday, sunshine with a high of 90. Friday night, we'll see a few clouds and a low of 70. Then for the weekend, Saturday, sunshine with a high of 90. Saturday night, chance for showers and storms and a low right around 70. And then for your Sunday, we'll call for a chance for showers and thunderstorms, some sunshine with an afternoon high of 87. Sunday night, slight chance for showers and storms, a low of 67, and on Monday, Labor Day, sunshine with a high of 84. That's your forecast. More weather information available. 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
0: 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It's 840 Country KTIC. As don't forget, an opportunity for your kid to try out for the Tortoise and the Hare with the Missoula Children's Theater. Auditions will take place coming up on Monday, September 14th. Open to those who are in kindergarten all the way up to 12th grade. And again, they'll have the auditions on Monday the 14th, and then they'll have a rehearsal schedule for that Tuesday, Wednesday, and Thursday. And then they'll perform once again as well with a couple of different performances on that Saturday the 19th. You're in for a fun night with our friends from the West Point Community Theater. Check out their website for more details, westpointcommunitytheater.org.
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14: Did you know that in the 1980s, bacon almost disappeared from American life? What? Bacon? Be gone? The diet craze told everybody that fat was the enemy, and bacon sales completely tanked. For nearly a decade, bacon was something your grandparents ate, not something cool or modern. Then in 1992, the fast food chain took a risk. Hardee's put bacon on a burger and called it the Frisco Burger. It became a massive hit. Within months, every other fast food chain in America scrambled to add bacon to their menus. Like McDonald's, Burger King, Wendy's, all of a sudden bacon wasn't just breakfast anymore, it was everywhere. It was bacon bliss across America. One menu decision changed an entire industry. See what a little risk with a little bacon on top did? Heck, I'm getting hungry just reading this. 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
2: We're a mile north of Beamer here, and looks like we got about 90 hundreds.
3: The left lane going south on Highway 9 out of Pender is blocked.
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7: There's lots of different types of equipment you can use to can, and depending upon what you're canning, determines what you use. So if you're canning high-acid foods like tomatoes, salsa, spaghetti sauce, things like that, you're going to need a hot water bath, jams, jellies. So that means that you don't have to can with pressure. It only has to get to a certain temperature for a certain period of time for your product to be safe. If you're canning low-acid foods, if you're doing vegetables, you're doing meats, you're going to need a pressure canner. A pressure canner actually builds up pressure, and it cans at a much higher temperature, so it kills botulism, it kills the bacteria that could make you sick. There are steam canners out there that you can use, you can hot water bath with. They're just a different form of a hot water bath. There are multi-cookers out there like Instapots and things like that that say you can can in them. You cannot can in them. They've not been tested to the point where they keep the temperature constant and at the right temperature to make sure that your canned goods are safe. So it's really important. You know, whatever equipment you have, make sure it works. If you're using a pressure canner, take your lid to your local extension office once a year and have your gauge tested to make sure that it works. If your gauge is off, your canning is going to be unsafe. So whatever you're using, make sure your equipment, when you're done with preserving this fall, make sure it's all clean and put away dry and put away so you can use it again next year. But whatever you use, it has to be clean, has to be sterilized, it has to be functional. So it's one of those things that just make sure that you are using it correctly and that everything is okay. When you're choosing produce, you want things that don't have gnaw marks in them. For example, we have a woodchuck, and a lot of our tomatoes had chew marks in them. You would not can with those. You don't want anything that's been split or cracked or anything that might have any potential bacteria in it. You want to make sure that it's all fresh, that it's all, it's unblemished. There's no nicks. There's no cuts in it. You want to pick your produce and then preserve it as fast as possible. So if you pick it in the morning, then preserve it in the afternoon or preserve it the next day. If you can't preserve it right away, like right now, this is the end of the season for tomatoes. So I have a lot of tomatoes all at once, and I don't have time to can them right now. So I'm going to wash them off with cold running water, dry them, put them in bags, and put them in the freezer until I can do something with them later. So, make sure that you're using good produce. You don't use frozen produce. If you've had a frost, you should not be canning with that kind of produce.
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3: Artie Moreno is selling the Angels to Stan Kroenke. The Rams owner is set to buy the franchise for about $4 billion. That's according to the LA Times. Kroenke Sports and Entertainment purchasing the team from Moreno, who had owned it since 2003. Kroenke Sports and Entertainment also own the Rams, the Colorado Avalanche, the Denver Nuggets, and Arsenal in the Premier League. Green Bay Packers GM Brian Gutekunst said today they have not seen an alleged video as part of the criminal case against running back Josh Jacobs, who was placed on the commissioner's exempt list. Colts GM Chris Ballard said wide receiver Keenan Allen will play week one against the Ravens, despite his DUI arrest last week. Former Cowboys quarterback and broadcaster Tony Romo pleaded no contest to OWI charges in Wisconsin. The Lions placed running back Isaiah Pacheco on injured reserve with a back injury. Odell Beckham Jr. made the 53-man roster for the Giants, and he gets his old number back. He'll wear number 13 during the regular season.
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1: Iran strikes back. I'm Lisa Brady, Fox News. Iran's Revolutionary Guard claiming to be targeting a U.S. base in Jordan after U.S. airstrikes on Iranian military sites near the Strait of Hormuz, the second round of attacks since the weekend.
2: President Trump says the strikes are in response to Iran attempting to drop mines in the Strait of Hormuz and launching 8 missiles at a U.S. base in Jordan. In a social media post, the president says if Iran retaliates for the very justified attack, they will be hit again at a much harder and higher level. He also warns the biggest attack of them all is waiting in the wings, and when it's over, there will be very little left of the Islamic Republic of Iran. The trading of strikes this week ended a weeks-long lull in military operations. The Trump administration has focused on new economic pressure against Iran.
1: Fox's Jared Halpern at the White House. Again, there are reports Iran is retaliating and that a U.S. strike hit a house hosting a wedding, leading to deaths and injuries. No independent confirmation of that or the report of a U.S. base in Jordan being targeted again. The jury at the Lindsey Clancy murder trial is due back for a fifth day of deliberations tomorrow. They continue today, even after telling the judge they could not reach a unanimous decision over the killing of Clancy's 3 children. Closing arguments in Utah at a hearing on whether Tyler Robinson should stand trial for the killing of Charlie Kirk nearly 1 year ago. Utah County Prosecutor Ryan McBride says there's more than enough evidence.
3: Any one of those 4 categories of evidence would provide evidence, certainly probable cause, and possibly proof beyond a reasonable doubt that the defendant is the man who shot Charlie Kirk. And in this case, we have all 4 categories of evidence.
1: The defense has questioned key evidence and the prosecution's claim of political motivation. September begins with a sell-off on Wall Street, the Dow dropping 419 back under 53K as U.S. oil prices surge back over $90 a barrel. 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
9: I'm Connie Green in the KTIC News Center, which is sponsored by TNT Coins in Fremont. Today is the meteorological start of fall in the Northern Hemisphere. Fall goes for 3 months, September, October, and November, and ends November 30th. West Nile virus has claimed a Lancaster County resident. This is the first death this season, according to the Lincoln-Lancaster County Health Department. Flagging operations continue on U.S. Highway 30 between the roundabout and County Road 26, according to the City of Blair. You should allow a little extra time to get to your destination. Those are the latest stories from the KTIC News Center.
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12: It's a warm afternoon across the KTIC Loose Street area as we climb up for that afternoon high of 90. Winds will be out of the south at around 5. Tonight, 30% chance of showers and thunderstorms after midnight. We'll dip back down to a low of 68. Tomorrow, sunshine with a high of 89. Tomorrow night, clear skies and a low of 71. Thursday, sunshine with a high of 89. Thursday night, we'll see a low of 72. Friday, sunshine with a high of 90. Friday night, we'll see a few clouds and a low of 70. Then for the weekend, Saturday, sunshine with a high of 90. Saturday night, chance for showers and storms and a low right around 70. And then for your Sunday, we'll call for a chance for showers and thunderstorms, some sunshine with an afternoon high of 87. Sunday night, slight chance for showers and storms, a low of 67, and on Monday, Labor Day, sunshine with a high of 84. That's your forecast. More weather information available. 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

0: It's the theme from the Dukes of Hazzard, a little Waylon Jennings on E40 Country, KTIC. On the way in just a little bit, we'll bring you your sports headlines and also your latest local and regional news at the bottom of the hour. 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
2: 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First of all, some data from last week. USDA reports in Nebraska the live steer average 219.66. The live heifer average was 220.84. Dress steer average came in at 344.68, dressed heifer average 345.11. Last week, the average live weight on steers and heifers delivered 1438. That is up a pound from the week before. Dressed weights 885. That's unchanged from the week before. Over on the hog side, last week, live weights 284, down a pound from the week before, and dressed weights were unchanged at 212. Now, here today, we are starting to see just a little bit of trade take place. USDA is reporting in Nebraska so far about 1,200, almost 1,300 head of traded hands this week. Sales today at 345 on a dressed basis were reported. Over in Iowa, roughly 1,800 head of traded hands so far. There were some live sales at 218 and dress sales 345, as high as 350. Beef cutouts today did end a little higher. Choice up 393, 379.75. Selects up $1.96, 360.45. 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Total load count today, 110. Over in the hog trade, Iowa, Minnesota, 89.70. Western Corn Belt, 89.67. Pork cutouts, loins down 301, bellies down 121. Hams were up 216, ribs were up 114. Overall carcass value, 23 cents higher, 97.90. Total load count today, 269. At the terminals, barrels and gilts steady at 66, sows steady 53 to 59. 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
4: 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Nebraskans can't afford lawmakers enriching themselves while our costs go through the roof. 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
7: Hello, good day, everyone. This is Lonnie Pates with USDA's Market News Service with your closing livestock market report for this Tuesday. Direct feedlot trading, the latest established market on the cash basis was last week in Nebraska. Live sales were at 218 to 222, with about an even amount at 218, 220, and 222. On the dress side of things, trading was from 342 to mostly 345 last week. Heading on over now, let's take a look at the box beef cutout closings. The choice cutout closed the day at 379.75, up 393 for the day. Select at 360.45, up $1.96. That puts the choice select spread at $19.30. There were 110 loads traded, with 79 choice, 9 select, and 22 loads of trimmings and grindings. Looking at the cutter cow cutout, that value at 351.08 today, down 96 cents from yesterday. On the boneless processing beef, there have been 18 loads traded nationally today. On the livestock slaughter under federal inspection, cattle slaughter today estimated at 106,000 head. That's 1,000 less than a week ago and 16,000 less than a year ago. Slaughter hogs for today estimated at 472,000. That's 2,000 more than a week ago and 12,000 less than a year ago. On the National Daily Pork Report, there were 269 loads traded. Carcass was valued at $97.90, up 23 cents from yesterday. On the National Daily Direct Hog Report, there were about 8,400 head of negotiated sales. Those barrels and gilts were $2.90 higher. Base price ranged from $80 to $96, with a daily weighted average hog carcass price of $91.63 and a 5-day rolling average dress price of $90.60. And that's been a look at your closing markets for today. This has been Lonnie Pates with USDA's Market News Service in St. Joseph, Missouri. Have a great day, everyone.
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9: We've got a product called Novastar, and it's an amino acid peptide product, and 26 looks a lot like 22. 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And where we had fungicide with a pint of Novastar, we were 30 bushels better. So the plants produce oxygen. And when the plant can't get rid of all that oxygen, it becomes reactive oxygen. And that reactive oxygen actually helps increase ethylene production, which tells that plant, I need to speed up towards its ultimate death. So the pint of Novastar, because of the amino acids, because of the peptides, it helps that plant relax. It helps it to respire more, get rid of all that oxygen, and kind of holds off ethylene production. 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Take a look at that data, because right now, if you can put that on, it's just going to help your crop to really get through this heat and drought stress that we're in.
2: Again, we're visiting with the head of Red Star Fertilizer, Tom Stanton. If you'd like to get more information on this, do call the office, 844-502-9368. You could also check them out online at redstarne.com. 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

0: That's a good one there from the legendary Glen Campbell and Country Boy on 840 Country KTIC. On the way, in just a few, we'll check in with your latest local and regional news. Also, a check of a pretty warm forecast that we have in store through much of the work week. But right now, let's get to a check of sports here on KTIC.
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2: I'm Joel Janacek. There will be high school softball on 107.9 The Bull tonight. It's Takema Herman at North Bend Central starting at 7:30. Also in softball, Highway 91 will host Blue River. Loganview Scribner Center is at DC West, and NEN is hosting O'Neill. High school volleyball on the schedule for tonight. Garnitas Central Catholic is at Norfolk Catholic. Howells Dodge goes to Clarkson. Lions Decatur Northeast is hosting Humphrey Lindsay. And West Point Beamer is at Boone Central. The Omaha Storm Chasers host the St. Paul Saints tonight. The Storm Chasers enter the series with a 59-70 record. First pitch for the series opener tonight is 6:35 p.m. at Warner Park. The Sioux City Explorers are on the road at the Kansas City Monarchs tonight. The Explorers are 45-48 overall this season. Game time is 6:35 p.m. Thanks to a 4-0 start that included a win over previous number 2 Tampa, the Wayne State volleyball team moved up 7 spots to number 2 overall in the first regular season AVCA Terraflex Division 2 Volleyball Coaches Poll. The Wildcats collected 11 first-place votes and 1,066 points in voting conducted by various Division 2 coaches across the nation, following 3 dominant sweeps and a 5-set win over number 2 Tampa. Wayne State is on the road this weekend at the Colorado Premier Challenge in Denver as the Wildcats face Central Missouri Friday at 11 a.m., followed by a 7 p.m. contest at Regis. Nebraska volleyball senior setter Bergen Riley was named the Big Ten Setter of the Week on Monday. Riley led the top-ranked Huskers to a pair of sweeps against UNLV and number 2 Texas and was named the most valuable player at the Players Era Showcase over the weekend. Riley set the Huskers to a .315 hitting percentage on the weekend and her serving fueled a 10-0 scoring run against the Longhorns Sunday afternoon. A pair of victories over ranked teams at the State Farm Volleyball Showcase helped the Creighton volleyball team move to number 10 in this week's AVCA Top 25 poll. That figure reflects a bump of 3 spots over Creighton's number 13 ranking in the preseason poll. Creighton defeated number 9 Purdue and number 20 USC last weekend in Sioux Falls, South Dakota, sandwiching those victories around a loss to number 14 Minnesota. UCLA fired athletic director Martin Jarmond on Monday. In a letter to the UCLA community, Chancellor Julio Frank explained the move, citing that the Bruins athletics, quote, currently carries a significant financial deficit and its current path is not sustainable, end quote. Jarmond is said to be owed the $6.5 million remaining on his contract, including a base of $5.9 million plus a retention bonus. He has been there since 2020 when he arrived from Boston College. I'm Joel Janacek. Get more sports anytime at KTICradio.com.
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4: I'm Connie Green in the KTIC News Center, which is sponsored by TNT Coins in Fremont, buying and appraising precious metals. Call 402-909-6412. 18-year-old Ricarda Little Walker is missing. The Winnebago Police Department is seeking the native female. She was last seen yesterday. She is 5'10", 190 pounds, with dark hair and dark eyes. If you have any information, contact the Winnebago Police Department at 402-878-2246. The new look brand committee is taking shape as Governor Jim Pillen announces 7 new members, but the choices face pushback. The compromise deal approved by the legislature maintains the brand area. It requires 5 cattle producers, a feeder, and the owner of a livestock market. State Senator Tanya Storer says she's disappointed by the makeup of the board and also that the governor did not keep any of the current members.
5: We talk a lot about running government as a business. You hear that a lot. And any of us that have been involved either on a board for a business or own our own business would be very unlikely to make a decision to completely replace any sitting board and expect a positive transition and favorable outcome for the continuation of that business.
4: Storer says the appointments are subject to approval by the unicameral and they may face scrutiny when lawmakers reconvene. A newly released statewide report is drawing attention to the continued and sometimes deadly impact of domestic violence in Nebraska. The Bridge is encouraging residents through its service area to recognize that everyone has a role in supporting victims and survivors. According to the Nebraska Domestic Abuse Death Review Team 2026's annual report, 89 Nebraskans lost their lives to domestic abuse between July 2022 and the end of 2025, including 30 people in 2025 alone. The report also found that Nebraska experienced more intimate partner murder suicides in 2025 than in the previous 2 years combined. The organization is asking community members to consider the many ways they can be part of the response to domestic violence. That may mean checking in on a friend or coworker, learning how to respond when someone discloses abuse, referring someone to the Bridge, sharing crisis line information, volunteering, donating, raising awareness, or simply making sure people know that help is available. Anyone impacted by domestic violence, sexual assault, or another form of interpersonal violence, or anyone concerned about someone they know, can contact the Bridge for confidential support and information. The 24-hour crisis line is 402-727-7777 or 1-888-721-4340. And that is toll-free. 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A retrofit environmental collection event is in Blair, September 18th from 2 to 5 p.m. at 440 South 3rd Avenue. That collection event moves to North Bend Saturday the 19th from 2 to 11 at 1040 Elm Street and later that same day in Walt Hill from 1 to 3 p.m. at 102 North Brown Street. It is free and a safe way to get rid of household hazardous waste. Those are the latest stories from the KTIC News Center.
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0: It's a warm afternoon across the KTIC Loose Street area as we climb up for that afternoon high of 90. Winds will be out of the south at around 5. Tonight, 30% chance of showers and thunderstorms after midnight. We'll dip back down to a low of 68. Tomorrow, sunshine with a high of 89. Tomorrow night, clear skies at a low of 71. Thursday, sunshine with a high of 89. Thursday night, we'll see a low of 72. Friday, sunshine with a high of 90. Friday night, we'll see a few clouds and a low of 70. Then for the weekend, Saturday, sunshine with a high of 90. Saturday night, chance for showers and storms and a low right around 70. And then for your Sunday, we'll call for a chance for showers and thunderstorms, some sunshine with an afternoon high of 87. Sunday night, slight chance for showers and storms, a low of 67, and on Monday, Labor Day, sunshine with a high of 84. That's your forecast. More weather information available log on to our website. 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
12: Here is a check on Tuesday's cash grain bids. I'm Chad Moyer. Central Valley Ag 8120 at Randolph has corn at 479, soybeans 1273. At the Oakland East Hub, corn 487 and soybeans 1268. Elgin has corn at 480, soybeans 1268. At Humphrey, corn is 488, soybeans 1263. Laurel has corn at 479, soybeans 1263. Monroe has corn at 495, soybeans 1268. At Royal, corn is 478, soybeans 1268. Wakefield has corn at 474, soybeans 1263. Hinton, Iowa has corn at 502 and soybeans 1263. Cooperative Supply, Dodge, Howells, Lee, and Richland, corn at 496, soybeans 1293. Frontier Cooperative, Brainerd Corn, 492, soybeans 1276. Columbus has corn at 501, soybeans 1275. David City soybeans 1277. At Mead, corn is 496, soybeans 1278. Schuyler has corn at 497 and soybeans 1279. Wheat at 772. Weston has corn at 487, soybeans 1271. Yanka has corn at 493. Central Plains Milling at Howells has corn at 494 and October 494 as well. And Norfolk Crush, soybeans at 1378, October 1293. North Bend Grain, corn at 495, soybeans 1298. Schuyler Grain at Fremont, corn at 501, wheat at 840. On ADM Lincoln soybeans, 1318, October bid 1303. ADM Columbus corn, 516, October is 526. ADM Fremont soybeans, 1338, October 1303. ADM Fremont elevator, corn at 471, soybeans 1243. ADM Wisner, corn at 498, soybeans 1288. ADM Newman Grove has corn at 491, soybeans 1273. ADM at Enola has corn at 494 and soybeans 1293. Lincoln Premium Poultry at the mill at Fremont, corn is 516, October 521. Michael Foods, Wakefield corn 492, Bloomfield corn at 481. Farmers Pride, Battle Creek corn 482, soybeans 1288. Osmond has corn at 477, soybeans 1291. Wisner Farmers Elevator has corn at 481, October 501. Farmers Cooperative, Pilger, Winside and Wayne corn at 482 and soybeans 1269. Cargill Corn Milling at Blair has corn at 515, October bid 521. Cargill Soy Processing, Sioux City, soybeans 1402, October is 1297. Cargill Ag Horizons at Albion, corn at 506, soybeans 1272. Beamer Grain at Beamer, corn 457. Husker Ag Ethanol Plainview, corn at 496 and October 506. Bungie Grain at Fremont, corn at 516, October 506, soybeans at 1348, October 1288. Bungie at Council Bluffs has soybeans at 1357. 7 in October 1292. At the Andersons Denison Ethanol, corn at 498, October 501. Heartland Cooperative, Mon Damon corn 496, soybeans 1305. Woodbine is corn at 495, soybeans 1305. At Mo Valley, corn is 498, soybeans 1307. Council Bluffs has corn at 509, soybeans 1307. New Cooperative Inc., Onawa, Whiting, and Hornick, corn at 497, soybeans 1308. These prices are subject to change without notice. 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
15: Back 20 years ago, if you wanted a soybean seed treatment, it was probably a couple of fungicides, maybe an insecticide, and there could even be a cheap inoculant thrown in. Today, things are entirely different. The seed treatment we use on our soybeans has 39 components, including four really good fungicides, the best insecticide on the market, an inoculant that's leaps and bounds better than what we had 20 years ago, and a whole bunch of other biologicals to help with everything from stress mitigation to speeding emergence to making nutrients more available. The way I look at it, with 39 ingredients, that's 39 chances to win, and I only need one or two of them to make the seed treatment pay. If you need to make cuts this coming year, find things that aren't making you money. If you have a great seed treatment, it's likely you're getting a good payoff. I'm Darren Hefty.
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0: Lori and Mark and a little What Part of Know on 840 Country, KTIC, official home for the greatest country music of all time. And again, best of luck to our area participants that are making their way out to the Nebraska State Fair. I know there's still a variety of different 4-H activities that are happening over the next few days and into the weekend. I know they got the FFA side of things happening this upcoming weekend. And again, like I mentioned earlier in the show, you just have to have a lot of patience, especially if you're going to be traveling along Highway 30 due to the road construction. I believe it's 3 or 4, maybe even 5 different spots where you have to stop for a pilot car. So again, just give yourself a little extra time and bring your patience with you as you make your travels to the Nebraska State Fair out in Grand Island. On the way, we'll put a wrap to the hour. Check in with the Fox Sports updates. We'll come back with a little music from Bob Pills and the Texas Playboys. Stay tuned.
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8: The Los Angeles Angels are being sold by Artie Moreno to Rams owner Stan Kroenke for $4 billion. The LA Times and others reported the price tag just north of the $3.9 billion that the San Diego Padres were recently sold for. As for Kroenke, he takes over another sports franchise in addition to the Rams. He also owns the Colorado Avalanche, the Denver Nuggets, and Arsenal in the Premier League. Moreno, done owning the franchise that he bought for $150 million in 2003. Reports say that the deal could be finalized, making Kroenke the owner of the Halos as early as early 2027. Lions place running back Isaiah Pacheco on IR with a back injury, while Colts GM Chris Ballard said wide receiver Keenan Allen will play week one despite his DUI arrest last week. Tony Romo pleaded no contest to OWI charges. The former Cowboys quarterback and broadcaster will have his driving privileges revoked for 6 months.
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Bob Wills of the Texas Playboys and Take Me On Back to Tulsa on KTIC here on a Tuesday afternoon. It's a warm one out there. And again, warming trend is going to continue through much of the work week. We'll continue to keep you in touch with the forecast. My time is officially up, as I'll be back with you again tomorrow afternoon starting at 2 o'clock. Join us for Gordon Deal from 5 to 7 tomorrow morning. Connie Green takes the airwaves at 7 a.m., followed by Joy Onichek and J.D. 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
2: Iran retaliates. I'm Lisa Lacerra, Fox News. Tehran firing missiles and drones at U.S. interests in the Middle East, with its Revolutionary Guard claiming to target a U.S. military base in Jordan, though Jordan's military says most of those were intercepted. This coming after the U.S. launched strikes on Iran.
3: A variety of different targets being hit. This appears to be a medium-range target list for the United States, trying to decrease the threats toward vessels in this critical waterway and also retaliate for the attack on U.S. forces earlier this week.
2: Fox's Trey Yinks in Tel Aviv. This new round of strikes ended a week-long lull in any military operations, with the administration focusing on economic pressure. The jury in the Lindsey Clancy trial will resume deliberations tomorrow morning after 4 days without a verdict. The Massachusetts woman is accused of strangling her three children in 2023.
4: It is interesting to note that they went back after sending that note that they were deadlocked, and they spoke for another 6 hours, and instead of perhaps sending in another note saying they wanted more time or that they are still in an impasse, it's interesting that they've decided to go back for the night. I mean, it implies that they're still working through this to see if they can reach a unanimous decision one way or the other.
2: Fox's Brian Yannis in Plymouth. Clancy has admitted to the killings, but claims postpartum psychosis drove her actions, while prosecutors say she knew what she was doing. Tropical storm Edward has made landfall along the Texas-Louisiana border after picking up strength in the Gulf, setting off flood warnings. Maximum sustained winds now at about 60 miles per hour.
5: As far as rainfall goes, we could see 3 to 5 inches of rain, but even more so if you're further inland.
2: Fox Weather's Brandi Campbell in Orange, Texas. Wall Street stocks fell after the latest round of strikes on Iran. The Dow lost 419. The Nasdaq minus 271. The S&P off 54. U.S. oil closed at about $90 for the first time in more than a month. 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
11: I'm Connie Green in the KTIC News Center, which is sponsored by TNT Coins and Fremont. Honest appraisals and fair prices for coins, silver, and collectibles. 18-year-old Ricarda Little Walker is missing. The Winnebago Police Department is seeking the native female. She was last seen yesterday. She is 5'10", 190 pounds, with dark hair and dark eyes. If you have any information, contact the Winnebago Police Department at 402-878-2246. That's 878-2246. The 2026-27 budget hearing for the city of West Point is this evening, 5:30 in the municipal building at 444 South Main Street. Right after that budget hearing, the regular city council meeting gets underway. A public hearing to set the property tax request, another public hearing on the 1- and 6-year street improvement plans are expected, along with some rezoning and replatting, as well as approving and authorizing the signing of the city administrator city clerk contract. Those are among the agenda items for tonight's meeting. Sentencing was yesterday for the second person convicted of robbing the Community State Bank in Cedar Bluffs. Another person, 30-year-old Bruce Dorch, was convicted earlier and sentenced last week. Handguns were visible during that robbery in January of last year, according to Saunders County Sheriff Chris Lichtenberg. 35-year-old Dante Orduna was sentenced yesterday in an Omaha court to 17 years in prison. U.S. Ag Secretary Brooke Rollins tells Nebraska ranchers she understands their frustration after President Trump moved to temporarily allow more foreign beef trimmings into the country. Trump says the move is aimed at lowering ground beef prices for consumers, but cattle producers say it sends the wrong signal at the time that they are being asked to rebuild the nation's herd. Rollins says there is concern about the timing.
1: I do understand it, and probably talked to, probably hundreds of ranchers over the last week since that decision was made. I think that this moment in time of understanding, A, the president is very focused on all Americans and making the American dream a reality again through affordability and grocery costs, but also understanding that if we don't rebuild the herd, if we don't change the trajectory of American agriculture in this country, we will lose our freedom. And so finding that balance is what the president is working to do.
11: Rollins says the tariff rate quota change is a 90-day move affecting 300,000 metric tons of beef, largely for ground beef. She says it's meant to offset cattle that did not cross the southern border because of New World screwworm restrictions.
1: The president made a decision. It was a 90-day, three-month lift of the TRQ, which is tariff rate quota, on 300,000 metric tons of beef. To put that into a little bit of context, when we closed the southern ports for the last 14 months because of the New World screwworm, which, by the way, we're beating. We only have two active cases today. But we had about 1.4 million head of cattle that did not cross over the last year and a half.
11: Rollins says the USDA is also creating a new risk management tool to help producers retain heifers without launching a direct government payment program. She also said President Trump will announce further plans later this week. West Nile virus has claimed a Lancaster County resident. This is the first death this season. Seven cases have been reported, four people hospitalized, according to the Lincoln-Lancaster County Health Department. The person who died from West Nile virus was in their 60s. A few traffic notes. Flagging operations continue on U.S. Highway 30 between the roundabout and County Road 26, according to the City of Blair. And a temporary stoplight with wait times is on Highway 75 between Fort Calhoun and the Nashville area. That while crews are working on installing a new culvert in that area. Allow a little extra time to get to your destination if you use either route. Additionally, the village of Pender is closing Maple Street from 1st to 2nd tomorrow for an undetermined amount of time. Those are the latest stories from the KTIC News Center.
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16: Partly cloudy skies tonight with a chance of scattered showers and thunderstorms. A low temperature around 70 with winds out of the southeast at 5 to 15 miles an hour. Wednesday, lots of sunshine and a high temperature of 90 with southwesterly winds at 5 to 10. Wednesday night, a chance of thunderstorms and a low temperature of 71 with southeasterly winds at 10 to 20 miles an hour. Thursday, chance of thunderstorms early in the day, otherwise sunshine and a high temperature around 92 with southerly winds at 10 to 20 miles an hour. Thursday night, clear and a low temperature of 72 degrees. Friday, sunshine and a high temperature of 90. Saturday, we'll see lots of sun and a high temperature again, topping out around 90 degrees. Sunday, look for a slight chance of showers and storms with a high temperature of 87. And for Labor Day on Monday, a couple of isolated showers and thunderstorms early in the day, otherwise mainly cloudy and a high temperature of 83 degrees. I'm meteorologist Ray Miller, and that's a look at KTIC weather on Classic Country KTIC.
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6: 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Nebraska Extension, along with the Center for Ag Profitability at UNL, they are putting on a new program. It's a new series of webinars called Marketing Tips for Corn and Soybeans. This webinar every other week in September and October. 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Jeff Peterson, a Heartland Farm Partners in Lincoln and also an assistant professor of practice in ag econ at UNL, he will break down the numbers, what they are telling you, not just what headlines are saying, but factors that can play into your marketing plan. So the first one is today, September 1st, and then they have other ones scheduled for September 17th, September 29th, October 13th, and October 27th. To get more information, get registered, cap.unl.edu, cap.unl.edu. The Center for Rural Affairs is hosting a field day. It's a Conservation Mentorship Network field day. It's at the Scott Heineman Farm near Windside, Nebraska. That'll be on Wednesday, September 2nd, 10 till noon. During the event, attendees will hear a little bit about no-till, cover crops, rotational grazing, how it's all used to control erosion and build soil health, and reduce input costs. To get more information and get registered, you can do that at cfra.org. Again, that field day is Wednesday, 10 till noon, rural Windside, cfra.org. Northeast Nebraska Corn Growers Association has their plot night coming up on Thursday evening, September 3rd, 5:30 p.m. social, 5 o'clock social, 6:30 p.m. meal, and it's at the Dave McQuiston Farm in Pender, 85055 586th Avenue. So it starts at 5 o'clock. They'll review the plot results, great food, fellowship. Hear from Chris Hughes. He's the new commodity manager at Siouxland Ethanol, talking about current operations and what's happening at the plant. Again, Northeast Corn Growers Plot Night is Thursday, September 3rd. It's at 5 p.m. Tim McQuiston Farm at Pender. Saunders County Livestock and Ag Association annual outlook meeting is on Tuesday, September 8th, 6:30 p.m. at the 4-H building, Saunders County Fairgrounds at Wahoo. Social at 6:30, meal at 7, business meeting to follow. Jeff Peterson of Heartland Farm Partners is going to update on the grain and livestock markets. Again, that'll be the day after Labor Day, September 8th in Wahoo. Center for Ag Profitability at UNL has a webinar coming up from conventional to organic, managing leases and records. Now, this is, of course, there's a when you switch from conventional to organic production, that has its own set of challenges. But if you're utilizing, if you have a farm lease or something like that, there's another layer of some challenges. 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Shannon Sand and Glennis McClure, Nebraska Extension, will be leading that discussion, that webinar, September 10th at 12 noon. Go to cap.unl.edu, cap.unl.edu. Husker Harvest Days is coming up September 15th, 16th, and 17th, just west of Grand Island. Of course, they added some machinery demonstrations, their normal demonstrations, and of course, all of the displays. There is a stockmanship and stewardship event that is going to take place with that as well. NCBA.org for the details. You could also go to the HuskerHarvestDays.com website for more information. For more information on these and other items, check the website, go online to KTICRadio.com. 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I'm Chad Moyer reporting on KTIC.
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10: Los Angeles Rams owner Stan Kroenke is buying the Los Angeles Angels, buying them from Artie Moreno, who had owned the team since 2003. Multiple reports say the price tag is for $4 billion. The deal could be finalized as soon as early as 2027. Former Cowboys quarterback and broadcaster Tony Romo pleaded no contest to OWI charges in Wisconsin today. He will have his driving privileges revoked for 6 months. Romo did release a statement on his plea and also admitted he'd been relying on pain medications and then alcohol to deal with back injuries. He says he is going to seek treatment. At the U.S. Open, men's side 9th seed Taylor Fritz won in straight sets today. On the women's side, 22nd seed Madison Keys ended up winning in straight sets. And the captain's picks for the President's Cup were named by both the U.S. and international squad, Chris Gotterup and Jackson Koivun, two of the six picks by Brent Snedeker for the U.S.
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1: The start of a new Husker football season is upon us. I'm Kyle Crooks, the voice of the Huskers. Nebraska welcomes in the Ohio Bobcats at Memorial Stadium this Saturday. Jessica Cootey, Jay Moore, and myself will have the call from the Greg Sharp radio booth.
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3: News. I'm John Saucier. The House has voted to approve a Senate-passed measure that would fund the federal government until December 11th. House Speaker Mike Johnson.
4: We are not going to have our troops in harm's way without getting paychecks. We're not going to have the Coast Guard, TSA, other essential functions of the government shut down.
3: This next goes to President Trump to sign. A Utah judge, Tony Graff, set to decide whether a 22-year-old suspect will face trial over accusations that he killed conservative political activist Charlie Kirk. Defense attorney Stacey Visser argues the death penalty should be off the table because there's not enough evidence he put others at risk.
5: There were no actual threats by the assailant to the third party. There was no evidence that would suggest that anyone else was threatened.
3: The suspect has not entered a plea, could face the death penalty if convicted. Kirk was shot and killed during a campus event at Utah Valley University last September. 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
10: Partly cloudy skies tonight with a chance of scattered showers and thunderstorms. A low temperature around 70 with winds out of the southeast at 5 to 15 miles an hour. Wednesday, lots of sunshine and a high temperature of 90 with southwesterly winds at 5 to 10. Wednesday night, a chance of thunderstorms and a low temperature of 71 with southeasterly winds at 10 to 20 miles an hour. Thursday, chance of thunderstorms early in the day, otherwise sunshine and a high temperature around 92 with southerly winds at 10 to 20 miles an hour. Thursday night, clear and a low temperature of 72 degrees. Friday, sunshine and a high temperature of 90. Saturday, we'll see lots of sun and a high temperature again, topping out around 90 degrees. Sunday, look for a slight chance of showers and storms with a high temperature of 87. And for Labor Day on Monday, a couple of isolated showers and thunderstorms early in the day, otherwise mainly cloudy and a high temperature of 83 degrees. I'm meteorologist Ray Miller, and that's a look at KTIC weather on Classic Country KTIC.
11: I'm Taylor Riggs, and this is the Fox Business Report. Stocks kicking off the new trading month at session lows on escalating U.S.-Iran tensions, rising bond yields, and gushing oil prices, with West Texas Intermediate crude topping $90 a barrel for the first time in 6 weeks. Artificial intelligence stocks struggled as investors ditched riskier assets. Tech was the worst performing sector, with chip stocks leading the sell-off, while energy and healthcare gained, the Dow falling 419 points, NASDAQ lower by 271, S&P 500 down 50. Shares of Apple jumped 2.5%. Tuesday marked Chief Executive Officer John Ternus's first day at the helm of the tech giant. Ternus was previously Apple's Senior Vice President of Hardware Engineering. Dell Technology stock is surging in extended trading after the hardware company reported a big second quarter earnings and revenue beat. That's your Fox Business Report. I'm Hillary Barsky, invested in you.
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Yeah, 10-4, Big Ben, for sure, for sure. By golly, it's clean, clear to Flagtown, come on. Yeah, it's a big 10-4 there, Big Ben. You

0: for about 5 miles or so. 10, Roger, them hooks is getting intense up here.
1: By the time we got into Tulsa Town, we had 85 trucks in all, but they

0: Negatory, Big Ben. You're still too poor to see how them hulk is starting to close up my sinuses. Mercy sakes, you better back off another 10.
1: Well, we rolled up Interstate 44 like a rocket sled on rails. We tore up all of our swindle sheets and left them setting on the scales. By the time we hit that shy town, them bears was getting smart. They'd brought up some reinforcements from the Illinois National Guard. There's armored cars and tanks and jeeps and rigs of every size. Yeah, them chicken coops was full of bears and choppers filled the skies. Well, we shot the line, we went for broke with 1,000 screaming trucks and 11 long-haired friends of Jesus in a chartreuse microbus.
0: Duck to Sodbuster. Come on there, yeah. 10-4, Sodbuster. Listen, you want to put that microbus in behind that suicide jockey? Yeah, he's hauling dynamite. He needs all the help he can get.
1: Well, we laid a strip for the Jersey Shore and prepared to cross the line. I could see the bridge was lined with bears, but it didn't have a doggone dime. I says, Pigpen, this here's a rubber duck.

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2: L.A. Rams owner Stan Kroenke is on the verge of owning another professional sports team. He already owns the Rams. He owns the Denver Nuggets and Colorado Avalanche and Arsenal in the Premier League. And Kroenke will now be the new owner of the Los Angeles Angels. Artie Moreno selling the team to Kroenke for a reported $4 billion price tag. And Kroenke could be approved and in place as the Angels' new owner as soon as early 2027, according to reports. Former Cowboys quarterback and broadcaster Tony Romo pleaded no contest to OWI charges in Wisconsin and had his driving privileges revoked for 6 months. Romo also said he is seeking help after relying on pain meds and alcohol to deal with pain from the back injuries that he suffered in his career. Odell Beckham Jr. will wear number 13 for the Giants in the regular season, the number he wore as a rookie with the team. Jackson Koivun named to the President's Cup team by Captain Brant Snedeker.
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1: It's in the hands of a judge. I'm Lisa Lacera, Fox News. Arguments taking place in a Utah courtroom about whether there is enough evidence to put Tyler Robinson, who's accused of killing Charlie Kirk, on trial for aggravated murder.
2: Prosecutors pointed to the attempted assassination of President Trump in Butler, Pennsylvania, when three bystanders were shot, one fatally, as evidence of what easily could have happened almost a year ago. The defense hasn't tried to argue Robinson isn't responsible for Kirk's death, but in order to avoid the possibility of the death penalty, they argue Robinson didn't put other people's lives at risk because he shot over the crowd, through the crowd.
1: Fox's Garrett Tenney in Provo. Tyler Robinson, who's 23, turned himself in a day after the shooting at Utah Valley University last September. He has not yet entered a plea. Iran claims to be launching strikes against U.S. interests in Jordan and Kuwait after the U.S. conducted a series of missile and drone attacks near the Strait of Hormuz over the weekend.
3: Explosions have been reported near the Strait of Hormuz in Bandar Abbas and Keshem Island. As President Trump explains, if the failed nation of Iran retaliates for this very justified attack, they will be hit again at a much harder and higher level, but it will not be the biggest attack of them all. That is waiting in the wings.
1: Fox's Peter Ducey at the White House. The new round of strikes coming after a week-long lull as the U.S. has been focusing on economic pressure on Iran. A man convicted of killing a teenage girl who rejected his advances and wounding two of her friends has been put to death in Florida. Harold Jean Lucas was executed by lethal injection for the 1976 shooting death of Jill Piper. Tiger Woods set to change his not guilty plea tomorrow in a Florida DUI case stemming from a rollover crash. Woods had pleaded not guilty to driving under the influence. A sheriff's office report said two deputies found two pain pills in his pocket and he showed signs of impairment. 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
9: Partly cloudy skies tonight with a chance of scattered showers and thunderstorms. A low temperature around 70 with winds out of the southeast at 5 to 15 miles an hour. Wednesday, lots of sunshine and a high temperature of 90 with southwesterly winds at 5 to 10. Wednesday night, a chance of thunderstorms and a low temperature of 71 with southeasterly winds at 10 to 20 miles an hour. Thursday, chance of thunderstorms early in the day, otherwise sunshine and a high temperature around 92 with southerly winds at 10 to 20 miles an hour. Thursday night, clear and a low temperature of 72 degrees. Friday, sunshine and a high temperature of 90. Saturday, we'll see lots of sun and a high temperature again, topping out around 90 degrees. Sunday, look for a slight chance of showers and storms with a high temperature of 87. And for Labor Day on Monday, a couple of isolated showers and thunderstorms early in the day, otherwise mainly cloudy and a high temperature of 83 degrees. I'm meteorologist Ray Miller, and that's a look at KTIC weather on Classic Country KTIC.
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2: There's a new boss in town for the Los Angeles Angels of Anaheim. Stan Kroenke, who owns the Los Angeles Rams, the Denver Nuggets, the Colorado Avalanche, the Colorado Rapids, and the English soccer club Arsenal, is closing in on an estimated $4 billion deal to purchase the team from current owner Artie Moreno. In a release on Tuesday, they say the deal would close on the first quarter of 2027, subject to the approval of Major League Baseball. It is September, and it is crunch time for the sport of baseball. The Guardians hold a half-game advantage over Baltimore for the third AL wild card. Currently, they are in against Toronto, scoreless in the second inning. Seattle, 5.5 games back of Cleveland, currently has a 6-1 lead over the Red Sox. They've opened that one up. The Padres are a half game clear of Arizona for the third NL wild card, currently tied one run apiece in the second inning. Lions place running back Isaiah Pacheco on the injured reserve.
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2: This is a Fox News alert. I'm Kevin Uretsky, Fox News. In Utah, Judge Tony Graff ruling that Tyler Robinson, the suspect in the shooting and killing of political activist Charlie Kirk, will stand trial. There had been an extensive preliminary hearing in the case. Judge Graff ruling that Tyler Robinson will stand trial for the killing of Charlie Kirk. Meanwhile, no verdict yet in the murder trial of a Massachusetts mother, Lindsay Clancy, who's charged with murdering her three young children. Here's Fox's Gernal Scott.
3: The nine women and three men deciding the fate of Lindsay Clancy at one point Tuesday told Judge William Sullivan they could not agree on the Massachusetts mom's level of guilt.
2: The jury will resume deliberations tomorrow. The defense claims Clancy's not criminally responsible because she had postpartum psychosis. Is listening to Fox News.
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9: Partly cloudy skies tonight with a chance of scattered showers and thunderstorms. A low temperature around 70 with winds out of the southeast at 5 to 15 miles an hour. Wednesday, lots of sunshine and a high temperature of 90 with southwesterly winds at 5 to 10. Wednesday night, a chance of thunderstorms and a low temperature of 71 with southeasterly winds at 10 to 20 miles an hour. Thursday, chance of thunderstorms early in the day, otherwise sunshine, and a high temperature around 92, with southerly winds at 10 to 20 miles an hour. Thursday night, clear, and a low temperature of 72 degrees. Friday, sunshine, and a high temperature of 90. Saturday, we'll see lots of sun, and a high temperature again, topping out around 90 degrees. Sunday, look for a slight chance of showers and storms, with a high temperature of 87. And for Labor Day on Monday, a couple of isolated showers and thunderstorms early in the day, otherwise mainly cloudy, and a high temperature of 83 degrees. I'm meteorologist Ray Miller, and that's a look at KTIC weather on Classic Country KTIC.
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3: I want to talk to people and see what the Midwest is all about and how we can collaborate. And what a better way to meet people than coming to the state fair and enjoy a Nebraska staple. This is my second visit to Nebraska, actually. I came here almost a year ago before Governor Pillen went to Israel, met with the governor, and we discussed how we can enhance the collaboration between Israel and Nebraska. That's why the governor went to Israel. That's why I'm here. It's a 3 days trip. I was in Omaha and now I'm here meeting people, meeting farmers, business development organizations, mayors, elected officials, to see how we can bring Israel here.
2: Just down the road, 30 minutes from here, is a kosher beef plant that ships to Israel. Are you familiar with that operation?
3: Yes, I actually visited there this morning. I was in Hastings this morning visiting that meat processing plant. I was very proud being inside and seeing the kosher sign of the beef that is coming to Israel. Almost all of the beef imported to Israel, the kosher beef, comes from Nebraska, and we're very proud of that. And when the governor and I were in Israel, we saw the trucks all over Jerusalem and Tel Aviv, and that's heartwarming to see that. They call the brand King David, and we go there in the plant today, and they say, you see, this is King David, that goes to Israel. We're very proud of that. And this is an example of the Nebraska-Israel connection.
2: And being here at the fair, you're going to see potentially some of the cattle that could end up in a facility, I guess, to talk to some of the farmers. Is that important for you to visit some of the farmers even?
3: Definitely. I'm going to go to the beef pit, and I'm actually planning a future visit, another visit to Nebraska, go around the state and meet farmers, ranchers, manufacturers, see what they're doing on a daily basis. You know, what I like about the state fair, that it's about giving respect to our farmers and the ranchers, giving respect to the food that we have on our plate, on our table, because we take it for granted. We don't understand how this food comes about, where it comes from. Here at the state fair, you learn about that, and that's what I learned today in Hastings, and that's what I plan to keep on doing with our relationship in Nebraska.
2: Nebraska is also a leader in agricultural technology, things like irrigation and equipment. Has that been discussed as well?
3: Definitely. Israel is a leader in ag tech. We have very difficult region when it comes to water and soil, and we invented drip irrigation and water technologies and different agricultural technologies. I think there's so much that we can do together, and by bringing Israeli innovation here, it lowered the cost for the farmers and increased their revenues, and that's what it's all about. So one of the things that we have done is a thing called the Nebraska Challenge. Nebraska came with challenges that you're facing when it comes to water and climate and wind, and Israeli companies came with their innovation, came with their solutions, and in a few weeks from now, two winning companies will come here, meet with Nebraskans, and see how we can integrate the Israeli innovation to help solve some of the challenges that you're facing here. So definitely these are the things that we identify, and we want to do much more. So I've tried to dress up locally. I know not everybody come like that on the state fair in the summer, but I've tried my best. I'm embracing my inner cowboy, and I like it. But what I'm expecting here in the fair is basically eating everything on a stick. I heard it's good. They talked about the fried Oreos. I love fried Oreos, so I want to try the local one. And specifically what I want to do, and I talked to the board members of the fair, I want to try the local Nebraska vendors. The big chains that are coming are great. It's important that they're here, but I want to try the local vendors and taste the food and the flavors of Nebraska.
2: Elad Strohmeyer, Israel's Consul General to the American Midwest, joining us on the Rural Radio Network.
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5: September is crunch time in baseball. Current scoreboard right now, Cleveland holds a half-game advantage over Baltimore for the third AL wild card. Currently, they are scoreless against the Toronto Blue Jays, middle of the fourth inning. The Seattle Mariners, who are 5.5 games back of Cleveland, opened up a scoring parade 7-1 right now against the Boston Red Sox, top of the third inning, and they've got the bases loaded once again. Padres are a half game clear of Arizona for the third wild card in the National League, currently tied one run apiece against the Reds, top of the fourth inning with a man on second. Rams head coach Sean McVay told the media on Tuesday he is unsure whether newly unretired defensive star Aaron Donald will play week one against the 49ers in Australia, and the Detroit Lions placed running back Isaiah Pacheco on the injured reserve with a back injury on Tuesday.
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6: This is Tyson Agler with West Point's KTIC Radio. 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